0: The release comes as the couple who filed jointly face a federal investigation. The DOJ isn't saying much, but sources say her taxes are reportedly under review. Newsom claims the investigation is a political attack. Those are the headlines. I'm Sharon Reardon.
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6: Norwalk crash, 5 northbound before Florence. The two left lanes are blocked and delays are backing up all the way from Rosecrans. We're also checking out the drive in Fullerton, stall on the 57 southbound at Nutwood. It looks like they've just cleared it out of lanes. Delays out of Brea getting away from Lambert. And it's a very tough drive as you make your way into downtown L.A. The 101 southbound coming up on Broadway. It's a stalled car in the second lane from the left, but those southbound delays for the 101 overall out of Hollywood away from Sunset Boulevard.
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1: 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You can also listen to them by searching for Accountability Podcast wherever you get your podcasts. And I even post videos of this show, The News Blitz, so you can watch me give you the news. It's a good time. It's very intimate. It's just you and me. We start with the great data center debate. CBS LA actually went inside a data center in Irvine. And the first thing you need to know is that this data center that they investigated has been open for 20 years. I understand there are a lot of concerns and there are a lot of fears about what's going to happen with AI. Does it mean that a whole bunch of people are going to lose their jobs? I understand all of that. But I feel like the fear among specifically data centers, and data centers don't necessarily even mean AI. Again, this one in Irvine has been around for 20 years. And some of the server space powers the data for hospitals. Some of it provides for other companies. All kinds of businesses use servers and use data centers. Now, these aren't as massive as the ones that are being talked about in other states, but we've had these in California for a very long time. And I think it's one of those situations where rumors get spread on the internet, and because it's hard for us in the age of the internet to really deem what's true, you hear something enough times and you just believe it. So one of the things that people say, oh, we don't want this, we don't want the data centers, is because of the noise. Well, there is noise inside the data center with all the air conditioning running, but outside, it just looks like a regular industrial building. Now, you might not want these in a residential neighborhood, that's fair. But in a place that's zoned for industrial or anything, I don't really see what the problem is here. The other big myth is that it is a huge drain on resources, that it is a huge drain on power and a huge drain on water. And that can be true for some of these data centers, but a lot of them, you're like, well, what is the water use? The water use is from powering the air conditioning. And you can use reclaimed and recycled water for that. So you're not using the regular water supply. And when it comes to the power, well, you can do solar. You can do all kinds of things to lower the impact on that. And honestly, I feel that like the anger towards rising energy costs should be pointed towards the energy companies that have found an excuse to raise their prices because of all of this demand. Because the other thing that we have learned, especially recently, is the current demand isn't anywhere near what was expected, even for all the AI data centers. Because right now, the applications for AI are not as widespread as everyone hoped it would be. Maybe we'll get there. You'll have the tech CEOs always talking about, oh, this next update is the game changer. But at the beginning of the year, a lot of companies that were investing in building more of these data centers and building more infrastructures changed their business model to actually leasing out the space they already have. because the demand is going way down. When you talk about things like ChatGPT and Claude, there are people that use it just as a curiosity, but when it comes to does it actually increase efficiency, increase sales in all kinds of businesses that were paying for all of these credits, to be determined. So maybe the demand will rise and maybe we will need it. But right now, I feel like that is overblown as well. And again, these things power way more than AI. They power all kinds of things. Cloud computing, for instance. I do the live broadcast of the John Phillips Show through a web app called Restream. And Restream, which I love, by the way, works out really well for us. It takes my internet connection, whether I'm broadcasting from the radio station, whether I'm broadcasting from home, which I'm doing right now, or whether I'm broadcasting from a hotel room with just a basic hotel internet connection. And it takes my feed. And then I connect to somebody like John Phillips, and it takes his feed. And then let's say we add a guest like Jennifer Van Laar or Mike Netter or Seneca Scott. It takes in their feed. The whole show is actually being hosted not on my computer with my bandwidth. It's being hosted at a data center on a server farm. I don't even know where. The cloud computing is hosting everything using all the bandwidth and then pushing out our product to YouTube and Facebook and Twitter and Twitch all at the same time. That would not be possible without data centers. Now, this one's more of a lark, but the silly little graphics that I create for this show and obviously for the John Phillips Show, those use AI. And well, people seem to be a big fan of those. And look, I think AI is slowly doing a whole bunch of things to make our lives a little easier here and there. And I do understand there are fears, but this is also, people just get into these knee-jerk reactions, which turns into what has plagued California for many, many, many years. And there are legitimate concerns around every corner. We've even had guests this week where we talked to people that were opposed to a development in Woodland Hills. We talked to people that were opposed to a bus rapid transit line in Burbank. And there are legitimate concerns to both of those. Of course there are, especially when it comes to clogging up the streets with a bus rapid transit line, when it also comes to making sure that there is fire access for building a development in the Woodland Hills fire zone area. I understand all of that. But this is the attitude that got California to a point where we don't build things and it takes forever to build things. This kind of attitude of, well, we don't want this and we don't want that, because these things are coming whether you like them or not. And we can either take the economic benefit that we get from them, or they're going to be built in Texas. They're going to be built in Utah. If you don't want them literally in your neighborhood, okay. But what's the big deal about having one of these in an industrial center? Because again, the top line thing that you need to know if you're freaked out about data centers is we've had them for a very long time and you only realized that recently, and you only realized what they were recently. And I think a lot of these fears are completely unfounded, whether it's the noise, whether it is the use of resources or the proliferation of AI. It's just a building with a bunch of servers and air conditioning. So I think this is one of these things where people hear something and they play telephone or fantastic board game, Telestrations. Look it up. You will love it. Where you hear something, you repeat it to somebody else, except it's not the exact same thing. And then they repeat it to somebody else. And then all of a sudden, you have a situation like, I wasn't going to tell this story, but I have to because it is the funniest thing that I have heard all week. So one of my closest friends is a big fan of sparkling water, as I am.

I am drinking a Trader Joe's tangerine vanilla sparkling water as we do this show. Very good. My friend really likes the brand Liquid Death, which is some of the smartest marketing I have ever seen. They came out around COVID, and it is just water, bottled water, flavored water. Well, not bottled, but canned water, flavored water, sparkling water, and like much healthier soda options. But they call themselves Liquid Death, and the branding is fantastic, especially for people that, you know, want to hold something that looks like they're drinking a tall boy, but they don't drink. It is a very, very, very popular brand. So we're doing trivia the other night with my friend, and she tells me that she and her girlfriend are no longer drinking Liquid Death. And I'm like, wait, you love Liquid Death? And the girlfriend's like, yeah, she won't let me drink it anymore. She saw on TikTok that it contains arsenic. And I said, what? There's no way that's true. And she said, yeah, no, that's what I saw. And so she had auto shipments of Liquid Death on Amazon that she canceled and then switched to another less tasty brand. So we asked, can you send us this video? Yeah, I'll look for it. Why again do you think that it's not safe to drink this stuff that's in every single grocery store? Oh, well, they banned it in Europe. Do a quick Google search. No, they didn't. Do a quick Google search. Does Liquid Death have arsenic in it? No, it doesn't. So I'm so confused. Where did she get this information? And why does she think Liquid Death contains arsenic to the point where she had to completely change her drinking habits of sparkling water? The next day, she sends us a text message in one of our friend group chats. Hey, I found the video. It didn't even say anything about Liquid Death. I was completely wrong about that. I've reordered the stuff. And this is what happens in our age of too much information. You hear something, maybe you have an emotional reaction to it, and maybe you are only half listening or half paying attention, as we all do when we're doom scrolling on our phone. And all of a sudden, something that you heard wrong or you weren't really paying attention to gets etched in your brain as fact. And it makes you make irrational decisions based on nothing. Now, I'm not directly comparing the Liquid Death thing with the fear over data centers, but I think it's very important that we all get educated on the subject. Realize that these are just buildings with servers. We've had them for decades, and they're not really that big of a deal. And so while it might feel real good emotionally to ban them in places like Monterey Park and Gilroy doesn't want them on unused farmland, that just means that your cities are going to lose out on the tax benefits, on the job benefits, and all kinds of other things, because we have arbitrarily decided that this business is bad. And it is based on a bunch of hooey. That is at least my opinion. If you have a different opinion, maybe you find yourself to be more educated on this subject than me, send me an email. It's very easy to do so at randywangradio@gmail.com. That's randywangradio@gmail.com. I have no problem with the data centers. Again, maybe you think it's a noise thing. Well, if you live next to one and there's a lot of noise, please tell me about it. Because I literally had somebody, when we were talking about this the other day, we got a lot of response on the email, including from one guy who sent me a message. Well, I heard they're really loud. Yeah, but did you hear the loud noises? Were you next to one, or did you just hear that from somebody who heard it from somebody else? This is true for so many different aspects of our life. It's why, you know, as somebody that delivers the news to you, I try to make sure that I'm never pushing out any unwanted fears, and I have my facts straight on everything. Even though I'm not technically a journalist,
I still

0: feel that I have to do that as I give you the news. 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
2: Crash in Norwalk, they're clearing it out of lanes on that northbound side of the 5 before Florence. Two left have been blocked, delays away from Rosecrans. Also, we're taking a look at the drive along the 405. This is making your way northbound out of West L.A. That's where I'm seeing a backup. We're going to call that right from about the 10 freeway. Delays continue all the way to the 5 merge heading into Sylmar. Very tough on the southbound side of the 5 out of Burbank. Alameda all the way to the 605. And out of Orange County into San Diego, that southbound side of the 5, pushing back from just about Cristianitos all the way into Del Mar.
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10: How often do you stop to wonder whether you should share something that's revealing? Maybe even embarrassing, with a partner, a friend, or even your boss. In her new book called Revealing, The Underrated Power of Oversharing, behavioral scientist Leslie John says doing just that can help you deepen relationships that are vital to your life. We need people to trust us in order to get things like love, friendship, and career success. That's what she told us. When you make yourself vulnerable by revealing something sensitive, it does make other people trust you. In turn, when you ask someone to reveal something about themselves, showing that interest will generally lead someone to like you more. Why? Because people like to be asked about themselves, she says. It also signals that they are discriminating and choosy, but in a good way. I'm Dr. Sanjay Gupta, helping you live a better life.
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0: I am a big fan of my Solaire infrared grill. 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For one, I find myself wanting to grill more often because the thing heats up to 1,000 degrees in just 3 minutes. 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And then as soon as you open the lid, all that heat goes away. 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If there's a flare up, you find out because the entire yard is smoking. That doesn't happen on the Solaire. It stays so hot that you can cook while paying attention the entire time. You never put the lid down. You have the lid up the entire time.

0: but it gets a perfect char. You had nice char on the outside, juicy meat on the inside. It does such a great job. So check it out for yourself at besthotgrill.com/Randy.
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0: It's the News Blitz with Randy Wang on KABC. In the age of technology that we are moving into, there is a Bay Area startup that has started to put out their robot maids. And this is way more than a Roomba, but it's still not Rosie the Robot. And Rosie the Robot didn't really have like the best hands to be picking up things and sweeping and mopping, but it worked in a cartoon. But we are at a point where we're going to start seeing robotics. I've been listening to a lot of podcasts on this stuff lately, and there are some things that AI and robotics can do better than humans. But when it comes to like physical manipulation of things with your hands, robots are not nearly as adept as we are and will not be for a very, very, very long time. When you talk about specifically things like cleaning, when you talk about things like sweeping up, loading things into a dishwasher, being gentle, it's that kind of technology we're quite a while from. And they say, well, the maids that we have, it will be at a cheaper price. I think it's like $30 an hour for the robot, but how efficient is the robot? We have maids and we love them. My wife realized a long time ago that if she did not get house cleaners, she was going to murder me. And we pay our maid, and it's a woman and her niece, and they come every 2 weeks, pay them $140. It makes our life way easier. I don't see replacing them with robots ever, because I trust these people. They do a fantastic job, and I feel like I am contributing to the economy in a great way. You know, not only am I getting a huge benefit out of it, but they're making money. I don't see hiring a robot to do that, even if it is a little cheaper, because, well, for certain things, maybe you want that personal touch. Maybe you don't. Maybe you'd rather have a robot that's just sweeping around your house all day long. That's definitely possible. Does this mean, though, that we are slowly but surely getting into the WALL-E future that was predicted in that movie from 2008? You know, the little one with the robot WALL-E and Eva. You remember how all the humans in that movie lived on an intergalactic cruise ship and they were all 500 pounds on floating, movable recliners and couldn't do anything for themselves? Are we at the beginning of that story? Is that possible? I mean, maybe in like a few hundred years, although if you listen to the AI CEOs, like next year, AI is going to be smarter than every human combined. And what is that going to mean? I don't really know. I don't think the AI robot maids are going to be completely changing that industry anytime soon. Some industries they will. I don't see for that one happening, at least in the next few years. I'll be keeping my maids. Thank you very much. Hey, if you've ever missed any episodes of this show, we have podcasts at wherever you get your podcasts. Search for The News Blitz with Randy Wang. 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We want to hear from you. It's The News Blitz with Randy Wang on KABC.
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3: A Los Angeles police officer who secretly recorded colleagues allegedly making racist, sexist, and homophobic comments has been charged with illegally recording confidential conversations. Daniel Flores faces 16 felony counts. Prosecutors say the 43-year-old made the recordings without the consent of those involved. Flores claims he made them while investigating misconduct inside the department. He's filed a hostile workplace lawsuit against the city. And California lawmakers want to help homeowners keep their insurance.

0: Dina Kodiak explains.
1: A new bill would require insurance companies to give 6 months' notice before dropping someone. Senate Bill 1301 would increase the notice period for non-renewals from 75 to 180 days. It would also require insurers to give clear reasons for dropping coverage and give the homeowner 90 days to fix any issues. Right now, consumers typically get vague non-renewal notices with no clear path to remediation. I'm Dina Kodiak.
0: Those are the headlines. I'm Sharon Reard.
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3: Crash in Norwalk. They're clearing it out of lanes on that northbound side of the 5 before Florence. Two left have been blocked. Delays away from Rosecrans. Also, we're taking a look at the drive along the 405. This is making your way northbound out of West L.A. That's where I'm seeing a backup. We're going to call that right from about the 10 freeway. Delays continue all the way to the 5 merge heading into Sylmar. Very tough on the southbound side of the 5 out of Burbank. Alameda all the way to the 605. And out of Orange County into San Diego, that southbound side of the 5, pushing back from just about Cristianitos all the way into Del Mar.
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8: Staying active every day will go a long way towards helping you live a happy, healthy, and pain-free life. And there is perhaps no movement more fundamental than walking. It reinforces the alignment, stability, and coordinated muscle activation that supports how your body moves, whether you're doing strenuous exercise or simply going about your daily life. This is according to Dana Santis, a strength and conditioning specialist. Even though you walk every day, Dana does say you can make small adjustments to immediately improve your walking mechanics. So, keep your rib cage stacked over your pelvis. Avoid leaning over or arching your lower back. Allow your arms to swing naturally in coordination with your legs. 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I'm Dr. Sanjay Gupta, helping you live a better life.
9: 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It does a great job on chicken, including chicken breasts. I have a video on my social media at Randy Wang Radio on Instagram and Facebook. You can see me doing some sausages on there. I'm going to put up some videos of some chicken breasts later this week. Even does a great job on shrimp, on veggies. 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
9: 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This is your daily rundown of everything you need to know that is going on in Southern California, as well as the Bay Area, Sacramento, San Diego, and the Central Valley. I compile a list every single day of all the stories that I think you need to know about, the stories that I found interesting. You know, I usually go through about 30 stories and I whittle it down to 15 to 20. So there's plenty of stuff that I listen to that I'm like, this is not worth your time. But there is stuff that I find interesting, that you find interesting, that affects us, and it's all local. You will almost never hear me talk about national or international politics. And there's a specific reason for that. There are plenty of other places where you can get that information on every side of the political spectrum. But for the most part, this show is apolitical. It's about what's going on locally. And we talk about things.

things that affect you, maybe in a lot bigger sense than what goes on in Washington or what goes on around the world. One of the things that California is known for is being the biggest state in the union to have legal cannabis. We weren't the first, but we definitely are the biggest, and cannabis tourism is a thing, and we have done a whole lot of things recently to make it easier in the state of California to consume cannabis, including now you can buy food and drink at the pot lounges and make it feel like Amsterdam at a coffee shop. Yeah, spoiler alert, if you're ever in Amsterdam, the coffee shops are not coffee shops. And if you're actually looking for coffee, it can be kind of confusing. And no, I did not partake in any space cakes or hashish or smoking in Amsterdam because, well, that part of my life is over. I did have Heineken. And let me just tell you, if you're ever in Amsterdam and you think Heineken tastes like butt, which I did for many years, it's because it does not travel well. If you have it at the source, it's one of the best beers you will ever taste. Amstel Light, the exact same thing. You know, we'll get to the legal cannabis industry in a second, but I feel like I have to make this pitch to you. One of the things that I have really, really loved in my travels around the world, which is something that I've only been doing for a little while now, is trying the local beverages. And while I do love wine and I do love spirits, and even in when I was in Amsterdam, I learned about Jenever, the Dutch version of gin, and I thought it was very good, especially when you do a kopstoot, which is Dutch for headbutt, where you drink the Jenever with the beer back, not as a shot, because again, I'm 40. But I really love trying the local beers of a foreign country. I feel like you get a really good flavor, not only for the country that you're in, but also the city that you're in. And of course, when you're in Dublin, you're going to try the Guinness. And I loved the Guinness. Guinness was like, oh yeah, it's pretty good. And then you go to Dublin, you go to Ireland where it is made, and it is fantastic. But there are other Irish stouts that you may not know about. Beamish, I thought Beamish was fantastic. I tried a whole bunch of different Irish beers and was very happy, including a lot of Irish craft beers and some IPAs. When I was in Amsterdam, of course, you had Heineken and Amstel Light. And when I was in Toronto last week, I tried so many different Canadian beers, and specifically all of them from the Ontario province and local ones. Found this bar called Beer Town, which was, it was maybe my favorite place we went to. Well, the steakhouse was pretty good, but that place was pretty excellent. And you could get a plank of four different local beers, and they had one that was all different kinds of lagers, one that was all different kinds of IPAs, one that was all different kinds of sours. I got such a great taste for it, and I'm not a big beer drinker at home because my wife has a gluten allergy. But when I'm traveling, it is a fun way to experience what the locals enjoy, especially when you're talking about the craft beer world, which, you know, it's huge here, especially in places like San Diego, but I love trying that stuff internationally. Anyway, some people don't like to drink. They like pot, and whatever works for you. I learned about 8 years ago that pot does not work for me. It makes me way too lazy. It makes me way too, what's the opposite of ambitious? That. But if it's good for you, I mean, it also gave me crippling anxiety the older I got. So I feel like for a lot of people, it turns on you at some point. But if it's what you like, and maybe you just do the CBD, what have you. The problem with the legal cannabis industry in California is the way that we implemented it was incredibly stupid. Now, there are some major hurdles because it's still illegal at the federal level. And, you know, I was just hearing on the news today that this is still, actually, I heard it in this story. Like, where did I hear this? Oh, the story that I'm talking about from ABC 10 as I was driving to my Pilates class. That, you know, the federal government is still debating taking cannabis off of the Schedule 1, which I thought the president, like, said, we're doing that. But, you know, it's one of those things where everyone talks about it and it takes Congress a bazillion years to do anything. But one of the issues with cannabis being a Schedule 1 drug, being classified in the same categories as cocaine and meth, is
it makes

all of the legal cannabis businesses, whether you're talking about in California or in Colorado, what have you, not eligible to participate in the banking system. They cannot use banks for their business, which means a lot of them keep all of their cash on the premises in a safe, which means these places are very likely to get robbed. I don't like that, especially if they are operating within the letter of the law. We should have a banking system that works for them. So hopefully that gets resolved pretty soon. But there are other major challenges, which mostly have to do with California overtaxing this product. And by the way, you should ask yourself where all that money has gone towards. All the tax revenue money from the cannabis tax, which was supposed to go towards things like drug treatment. You ever wonder what it's really going towards? I bet you lots of it's going towards harm reduction and other weird nonprofits and what have you. But let's forget about where the money's going, but it is very interesting to wonder where it is. And let's just talk about why they're making it so expensive, yet not going after the illegal market. Because when Prop 64 was on the ballot in, 2016, 2018, it was sold as we are going to wipe out the black market by legalizing this product that everyone was smoking anyway because of their medical cards. I had a medical card because I had insomnia. And then my wife realized, you realize that is causing you your insomnia. Yes. Well, now we legalized it. We taxed it so high where the effective tax rate for a cannabis purchase, when you're talking about the excise taxes and the sales tax and the taxes the businesses have to pay, it's like 40% of what it costs to grow the stuff. And then there's taxes on top of that. So the product is artificially more expensive than it needs to be. And that's fine if there's nowhere else you can get it. But there are plenty of people who can buy this stuff illegally, whether it's just through a dealer, somebody you know that's growing it, because anybody can grow it, even though you're not really supposed to unless you have a permit. Anybody could grow it. You know, I had friends that had little grows. I never tried to do that. I can barely take care of the plants we have in the house. Oh, boy. I forgot to water my wife's plant in the office for the last 3 weeks. Okay, I need to do that as soon as I get off the air. Should be fine, right? Maybe. Whoops. Yeah, so I was never a grower. Don't use that as a drop. When you have a situation where you've made it very expensive to do things the right way, and there is little to no punishment for doing things the wrong way, to the point where you have illegal grows that are well known, and you want to talk about something that is using a lot of water, the illegal cannabis grows in places like the Antelope Valley, that's something you should be way more upset about than data centers, because those are definitely using a ridiculous amount of water to grow those crops. And they're not paying for the water rights, and they're operating illegally. They don't have licenses. They are selling at 40% lower because they're not paying the taxes, and we're not enforcing those laws. Whether it's just there's the occasional bust that you see, but the thing that really, really, really kind of just irked me earlier this year, it was like, wait, what? Almost had to do a double take when I heard this, listening to an LA City Council meeting. Because apparently our current city attorney, who was so bad at her job, she got knocked out in the primary, says that they have no power to shut down an illegally operating pot store. Whether it's a smoke shop that's selling things they're not supposed to, somebody that moved into a storefront that is leasing from a commercial property in a strip mall, but they do not have a license, we cannot shut them down. Why? I don't understand it. I have the same issue when it comes to the very obvious illicit massage parlors. I have a strip mall, and I'll mention this all the time because it's so funny. There's a strip mall near my house. It's next to a 7-Eleven. There are four

0: four potential stores that could be in there. Two of them are out of business. One's been vacant forever. One's a bakery that definitely closed a couple years ago. But the two things that are thriving in there, a smoke shop that is selling a whole bunch of stuff that should be illegal, like kratom, and selling stuff I'm sure that is illegal, like pot. And what's next to it? A massage parlor with flashing lights that say open late at night. And I always wonder if the reason a city attorney in a place like Los Angeles doesn't shut them down is because, and why the landlords of these strip malls aren't evicting these tenants is because it's like, who else is going to move in? And are we all on this commercial real estate bubble that is going to burst, where if we actually shut down all these criminal enterprises, well, then there'd be nobody to pay the rent to the landlord and the strip malls would all go bankrupt? Just something to think about. It is interesting. There is a place on Woodley and Victory near the old Vallarta, near Metro, that is, it's a strip mall that has been empty for a very long time. There's one building that is zoned to be a pot store that nobody will move into. There's one building that's zoned to be a restaurant, and every restaurant goes out of business in 6 months. Currently, both places are completely empty, and the only thing that does any business there is a Leo's taco truck, because everyone loves that Al Pastor taco. But it's like we've made it so impossible to do business the right way that there's been an empty storefront that is zoned for this in a very highly populated area, and nobody wants to move in because we can't shut down the illegal competition, which is unacceptable. So this brings me to the insane thing that I heard at the LA City Council, something that people voted on in June. Well, we can't shut down the illegally operating pot stores. So what if, instead of shutting them down, we sent them a bill to pay taxes? And it is something that people voted on in June, and the residents of Los Angeles, whether they understood what that proposition was or didn't, voted to pass it. So good luck collecting the taxes on that. Until we knock down the illegal market and actually take it seriously, the illegal pot market is bigger today than it was before Prop 64. And until we lower the taxes and the fees to where they are reasonable, that people can not only operate as a business the right way, but the consumer isn't so priced out that they will purchase it the right way, this market is a complete mess. And it completely deflates the argument that the super libertarians have, that I probably had when I was in my 20s, that, well, why don't we just legalize all drugs because that would get rid of the black market? Nope, not the way California did it. It's the News Blitz with Randy Wang on KABC.
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2: Crash in Norwalk. They're clearing it out of lanes on that northbound side of the 5 before Florence. Two left have been blocked. Delays away from Rosecrans. Also, we're taking a look at the drive along the 405. This is making your way northbound out of West LA. That's where I'm seeing a backup. We're going to call that right from about the 10 freeway. Delays continue all the way to the 5 merge heading into Sylmar. Very tough on the southbound side of the 5 out of Burbank. Alameda all the way to the 605. And out of Orange County into San Diego, that southbound side of the 5, pushing back from just about Christianitos all the way into Del Mar.
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4: I don't know about you, but my social media feeds are flooded with lotions and potions and gadgets, all promising to unlock different components of longevity. But if you log off, take a step back from all the hype, you'll find that the actual keys to a longer, healthier life are hiding in plain sight. There are four of them. Number one, nutrition. The Mediterranean diet really is the gold standard. Number two, exercise. You should be getting 150 minutes of moderate intensity exercise or 75 minutes of vigorous intensity exercise every week, plus strength training and stretching. Number three, sleep. Sleep is when your body and your brain repair themselves. You should be getting 7 to 9 hours a night. And finally, number four often gets forgotten, socialization. It's not a bonus. It's a necessity for a healthy life.

0: finding a sense of community, purpose, and belonging. I'm Dr. Sanjay Gupta, helping you live a better life.
1: 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It stays so hot that you can cook while paying attention the entire time. 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You had nice char on the outside, juicy meat on the inside. It does such a great job. So check it out for yourself at besthotgrill.com/Randy.
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1: Any of these third-party sites, whether it be the big ones that you know about, the Travelocities, the Expedias, or all of these ones that, like when you shop on Google for a hotel, it'll be like, well, this website says it's way cheaper than everything else. Sometimes those are a scam. So try to book directly with everybody, or, you know, sometimes I sound like a shill for it, and I'd love to be somebody that endorses this, but the credit card companies really do a great job with booking travel, specifically American Express. We've booked hotels through them, especially when we're trying to use those hotel credits to go to places like San Francisco. They make the process really easy. And if you have American Express, it's like you have a little travel agent in your pocket that can make the system a lot easier. And you know that you're getting a good price. You know that you're getting good points. And you know that if there's any situation that comes up, the credit card company has got your back. I think Chase does a great job as well, because I have that card. We have booked hotels through Chase. When we went to Europe, it worked really, really well. So that's my advice. Book direct with the hotel chains. John would say, you know, your best option is to be like a hotel chain partisan. He's a Hilton guy for everything, because then you're going to accumulate so many nights and so many points that you'll get diamond status. Although there is a credit card for that. If you pay the annual fee, you'll get diamond status, which means you get room upgrades and you get the free water bottles and the food credit. And sometimes that really pays off, but maybe you want to be a little more flexible because you're flying to places that may not have a bunch of Hiltons or Marriotts, although they do seem to have them almost everywhere. But I really like booking hotels and stuff through the credit card apps, and I feel like I'm a little more protected. You know, the credit card company usually has your back in so many ways that these third-party sites that are making money off of all kinds of hidden fees do not. It was also that story of the couple from San Diego, that were staying in Puerto Vallarta during the whole lockdown because
2: other stations just want your traffic tips. We want the whole thing. 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
4: California's strict groundwater rules are making life harder and more expensive for many small farmers. Dina Kodiak reports.
5: A new report finds that complicated fees and rules and rising costs could force the smallest farmers out, allowing big companies to buy up more land. The University of California Small Farms Network and the nonprofit Community Alliance with Family Farmers recommend local agencies help smaller growers, possibly exempting those who use little water and charging lower fees to those who pump less.
4: The federal government is proposing new water cuts for California, Arizona, and Nevada. The Colorado River is a critical resource for the West, providing drinking water as well as supporting agriculture and cities across the region. The proposed plan comes as the seven states that rely on the river have been unable to reach an agreement on new management rules before current guidelines expire. The Interior Department says the framework is designed to respond to changing water conditions while allowing states to continue negotiating a long-term solution. Six suspects who are facing charges related to the deadly Esparto fireworks explosion were in a Yolo County courtroom yesterday. Kevin Tripp has more.
6: At issue was 1,600 pages of grand jury proceedings and whether it should be made public. In the end, the judge decided to keep it sealed, but it can be referenced during the various trials. Prosecutors argue that the more than 1 million pounds of explosives that ignited a year ago was too dangerous to be considered fireworks. Seven men died from the explosion. Of the eight suspects now charged, five are facing murder counts. Kevin Tripp, KFBK, Sacramento's News Radio.
4: And music executive Eugene Big U Henley Jr. is facing more accusations in a new federal indictment, being charged with soliciting two inmates to murder or seriously injure a witness against him in a racketeering case. He was already facing federal conspiracy charges. Those are the headlines. I'm Matt Pacini.
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10: How often do you stop to wonder whether you should share

0: something that's revealing, maybe even embarrassing, with a partner, a friend, or even your boss. In her new book called Revealing, The Underrated Power of Oversharing, behavioral scientist Leslie John says doing just that can help you deepen relationships that are vital to your life. We need people to trust us in order to get things like love, friendship, and career success. That's what she told us. When you make yourself vulnerable by revealing something sensitive, it does make other people trust you. In turn, when you ask someone to reveal something about themselves, showing that interest will generally lead someone to like you more. Why? Because people like to be asked about themselves, she says. It also signals that they are discriminating and choosy, but in a good way. I'm Dr. Sanjay Gupta, helping you live a better life.
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2: Crash in Hollywood on the 101 southbound Hollywood Boulevard. Two left lanes are blocked, and that South 101, it's going to be a tough drive all the way out of Sherman Oaks, getting away from the 405 freeway. Now, we also have some slow traffic on that northbound side of the 101. A crash near Haskell is being cleared out of lanes, but it's sending you back away from Woodman. The drive is also tough out of Burbank. This is the 5 northbound. Delays away from Hollywood Way. It looks like there's a crash ahead in Sun Valley just past Lancashire Boulevard that they're clearing out of lanes.
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13: Good evening, and thank you for joining us tonight. 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
10: We are spending a record amount of money at virtually every level on homelessness, despite the fact that the number of people living on the streets continues to grow. And Randy, in the county of Los Angeles, they're now even creating an entirely new department.
11: Let's take the same people that have screwed this up for years and years and years and put them under a shiny new roof. Forget Lhasa. Now we have La Casa.
10: La Casa? I recommend the chimichanga.
11: For more on the LA County Department of Housing and Homelessness and how this is going to be totally different from Lhasa, here is Fox 11 in Los Angeles.
12: The local store closing its doors over the homeless crisis in L.A. County. This time, Block Party in West Hollywood shutting down that location come February 23rd.
11: Because of the homeless?
10: Well, the homeless have kind of taken over that neighborhood, but I would assume they have other problems than that.
12: While some businesses say homeless issues are too much to handle, L.A. County is trying to come up with solutions. Today, it announced the new Department of Homeless Services and Housing. The goal is to allow the Board of Supervisors to have better oversight of the money being spent on homelessness. Fox 11's Nick Garcia is live in downtown L.A. to explain how this will work. Nick?
11: And how this is any different from the system we had for the past 30 years with Lhasa.
10: No, they just keep rearranging the chairs on the deck of the Titanic.
13: Right, Christine. Well, that new department is called the L.A. County Department of Homeless Services and Housing. It comes after hundreds of millions of dollars were mismanaged by Lhasa, another group. Now, this single department, though...
11: And if you don't know, especially, you know, if you're in the Bay Area, so... There was a massive problem with how the county and the city were getting along when it comes to running homelessness. So they created a joint authority called the Los Angeles Homeless Services Authority. And they've been terrible at everything. And they've been getting a lot of money from county taxes like Measure H and city taxes like Measure Triple H. And the problem has only gotten worse. In 2024, LA County voters for some reason passed Measure A, which was a doubling of the homeless tax. And at that point, the county saw an opportunity for a power grab to make sure that they get all of that money and the city doesn't get any of it because they say it's the city mismanaging it. And the city says it's the county mismanaging it. And why do you think we are where we are?
10: You know what I think the subtext is here? This is Lindsay Horvath setting herself up to run for mayor.
13: Now, this single department, though, will oversee all of the county's homeless services, and the supervisors say one of its main goals is transparency.
11: We're going to show you how we're wasting all this money.
10: There's a novel idea.
13: Homelessness is a top issue in Los Angeles County, and now the LA County Board of Supervisors says the answer is a new Department of Homeless Services and Housing.
11: By the way, there's nothing more LA County and more California than the answer to our awful bureaucracy is another bureaucracy.
10: Well, this is what happens in the state of California. We talk about

0: police fraud and abuse, yes, that's true, but there's also overlap. For example, when you go to the ballot in 2026, you're going to vote for the state superintendent of public instruction. The state superintendent of public instruction works for the education board in California. That board is appointed by the governor. So you have a duly elected official who technically works for an appointed body that doesn't have the power to fire the person. In addition to that, the governor gets to appoint a secretary of education. So you have two departments that exist to essentially do the same thing. But you have the Department of Education because the governor wants to say that they have a role in education and they have a role in appointing people that have a say over what goes on in public education. And then you have an independently elected office for a termed out politician to run for. It's nuts.
1: Headed by Sarah Mann.
2: We are making the county's response clearer, faster, and more accountable to the people.
3: Just because you say it's going to be accountable doesn't mean you have any track record. We don't know where billions of dollars in homeless money was spent, and the same people that were running all these programs are still running all these programs.
0: And nothing has changed.
3: The only thing that has changed is Karen Bass's appointed leader of LASA, Dr. Valicia Adams-Kellum, who was fudging the numbers to make sure Karen Bass didn't look bad.
2: Into the communities that we serve.
4: Supervisors Catherine Barger and Lindsay Horvath worked to get the new department started after failures.
3: Oh, and by the way, I listened to the first budget hearing of this new department at the Board of Supervisors meeting last week. This department just opened. It's brand new. And John, it's facing a massive deficit because they've already planned for more money to be spent than they have. And this is after they doubled the homeless tax. They still don't have enough money.
0: Well, at least they're coming into it knowing the county culture.
4: After failures within the LA Homeless Services Authority.
5: We aren't just standing up a new department to take all the problems that existed at LASA and bring them over here. We are trying to untangle the mess and make sure that we're starting out with a clean slate and doing the things that work.
3: And when this doesn't work, remember that Lindsay Horvath owns this.
0: No, when it doesn't work, what she's going to say is, well, they need more money. They're not fully funded. They need more dough.
3: Money is not the problem here.
6: Depending on where that request is for, it'll go to the appropriate staff person here.
4: The new department is asking the Board of Supervisors to approve a hefty budget, more than $820 million, much of it from Measure A, an increase to sales tax passed by voters in 2024.
3: And that one's on us. That one's on Los Angeles County. You knew better. You saw all the damage that was done with Measure H and how spending more money on the problem made the problem worse, and you decided to double down.
0: They always do. Whenever they're given the opportunity to tax themselves to spend more money on the bums, they do it. And when more people end up living on the streets, there's never any, to borrow a word from Gavin Newsom, accountability.
4: But now the public will be able to track where the money is going through online dashboards.
7: Accountability now.
3: Even from Barger, that word is hollow.
7: Accountability now ends with the board. We are bringing in the money as it relates to the measure. And it's important for us to...
3: By the way, there isn't any accountability. Barger's termed out.
0: Well, and then Lindsay Horvath is probably running for mayor.
7: Recognize that the buck is going to stop with us.
4: Every dollar spent on housing, care, and other services will be overseen by the Board of Supervisors, and the department vows to keep the public informed.
3: How about the money that goes towards the Department of Public Health, where Barbara Ferrer takes your tax dollars, some of those tax dollars coming from Measure A, but also state and federal programs, and gives them to a nonprofit called Homeless Healthcare Los Angeles that passes out meth pipes in Skid Row and Santa Monica?
8: Yeah.
0: No, what we need is we need a doge of California. We need a doge of LA County. We need a doge of LA City. Because the amount of money that is laundered to these phony baloney organizations that make all of these politically connected people and their families rich is disgusting.
3: I mean, you look at Karen Bass's Inside Safe. Now, it's a city program. This is a county thing we're talking about. But where we're spending $800 million a year to house about 4,000 people in motel rooms, how much money are the nonprofits and the organizations that we contract out to run those hotels getting?

0: a lot.
1: So you can see how many people are moving off the streets, how many people with serious mental illness and substance use are going into housing. And we'll continue to roll out that kind of information.
2: Now, today also marks the beginning of the homeless count done annually here in L.A. That is still facilitated by loss of the supervisors.
0: So the crooked organization that has been fudging the numbers for the last 2 years is still going to be making the count. So what exactly does this new department do if they're not doing the count?
3: And then if you don't believe in their cooked books, they call you a conspiracy theorist.
2: Wanted to be clear, LASA still exists, though its scope of responsibility has dramatically been reduced. Most notably, this new department will be controlling the purse strings going forward. For now, live in downtown Los Angeles, I'm Nick Garcia, Fox 11 News.
4: Nick, they talk about how they're going to sense or get a feel for the public's trust on this issue. I mean, it's a huge problem everywhere.
2: You know, they're really leaning into that. They've done a lot of this publicly. They've held public town halls in which they were.
0: That doesn't mean anything.
3: You know, it's funny to go back to the stats here for a second, because they're doing the count, as they said. And we know that LASA got in trouble for cooking the books to make the mayor look good, correct?
0: Yes.
3: Okay. We also know that the fire department is under fire for taking the report on the Palisades fire and watering it down so the mayor doesn't look quite as bad, correct?
0: Yes.
3: And then their position, whenever they put these numbers out or these reports out that we know are not legitimate and you question them, then they say you're spreading misinformation. That's what Bass always says. You don't know what you're talking about. You're not familiar with the facts. You're spreading misinformation. So you use our bogus numbers or you're a conspiracy theorist.
2: Public town halls in which they were constructing the budget that will go before the Board of Supervisors in a few weeks. So that is obviously also a very public setting. And then having those online dashboards where people can go and track the money themselves. They know it's going to be a while to build that trust back. But
0: I can't wait to see how detail oriented where it's going to say, oh, this money is going to this nonprofit. What does the nonprofit spend the money on? How much is a water bottle?
3: Well, it's like what Elon said when he was looking at all the waste, fraud, and abuse at the federal level. They never put a line item saying, okay, this money's going to fraud. They say this money's going to motherhood and apple pie. When you look at what motherhood and apple pie is, that's when you find out it's laundering money.
2: But everything is supposed to be done in the open.
4: All right. We'll be watching. All right. Thanks so much.
0: So there you go. L.A. County opening a brand new Department of Homelessness. Is anything going to change? Not likely.
5: 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For one, you're both broke. 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It's the Fix California Hour replay. KAEC Dependable Traffic. 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
6: Boulevard, two left lanes are blocked, and that South 101, it's going to be a tough drive all the way out of Sherman Oaks, getting away from the 405 freeway. Now, we also have some slow traffic on that northbound side of the 101. A crash near Haskell is being cleared out of lanes, but it's sending you back away from Woodman. The drive is also tough out of Burbank. This is the 5 northbound. Delays away from Hollywood Way. It looks like there's a crash ahead in Sun Valley just past Lancashire Boulevard that they're clearing out of
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13: Staying active every day will go a long way towards helping you live a happy, healthy, and pain-free life. And there's perhaps no movement more fundamental than walking. It reinforces the alignment, stability, and coordination.

0: coordinated muscle activation that supports how your body moves, whether you're doing strenuous exercise or simply going about your daily life. This is according to Dana Santis, a strength and conditioning specialist. Even though you walk every day, Dana does say you can make small adjustments to immediately improve your walking mechanics. So, keep your rib cage stacked over your pelvis. Avoid leaning over or arching your lower back. Allow your arms to swing naturally in coordination with your legs. Keep your gaze forward, your jaw relaxed, and then just breathe in through your nose and out through your mouth. I'm Dr. Sanjay Gupta, helping you live a better life.
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5: All right. As we told you before, they are currently conducting the count of the number of homeless people living on the streets. That number has been called into question on any number of occasions in the past for legitimate reasons. And Randy, this year will be no different.
1: Well, and what's funny is Fox 11 sent Matthew Seedorf to the ground zero of homelessness, Skid Row, where the residents of Skid Row have a very different opinion on if this thing is going down or not. For more, here's Fox 11 in Los Angeles.
6: Happening tonight, the annual homeless count is underway across Los Angeles as LASA faces major budget cuts and questions about whether the numbers match reality. Fox 11's Matthew.
1: You've had other organizations like the RAND Corporation do their own studies in specific areas, and areas where Karen Bass said we saw this reduction, they saw a 30% increase over the last 2 years.
5: Well, part of the reason is because she gives them a room at a motel, and that's where they store their stuff. But they hang out day and night in the encampments because that's where the drugs are and that's where the fun is.
6: Fox 11's Matthew Seedorf live near Skid Row tonight with more on what you saw there, Matthew.
7: Well, Christine.
1: Boy, this guy is, I got to say, Matthew Seedorf, he is the hazard repair reporter for Fox 11. 2 weeks ago, they sent him to that tunnel where he was literally spelunking for stolen cars. Last week, they sent him to El Segundo where there's a mosquito outbreak. And now they're sending him to Skid Row.
5: He never gets an easy assignment.
7: Well, Christine, we just got back from Skid Row, and I can't even guess how many homeless people we counted just ourselves tonight. But Michael
1: could have used those numbers.
7: But Michael,
8: there's also just the simplest things of because the Lhasa guidelines for safety for the volunteers are you don't directly engage. You kind of count from afar. So you just guess that it's one person in a tent and two people in an RV when it might be five people in a tent. And

0: 10 people in an RV.
1: There's a good chance that's true.
2: But Mike will show you some of the things that they're counting. RVs like this, a common sight across L.A. is tonight. The count is on. The massive annual count underway across L.A. Volunteers with WASA hitting the streets, counting everyone they see, tents and RVs.
3: When proven solutions lose funding, homelessness doesn't stay flat. It may rise.
2: That warning from WASA's interim CEO as the
0: interim because the CEO that Karen Bass appointed, Dr. Felicia Adams Kellum, with a salary of $430,000, had to resign in shame. Remember, Johnny, she was writing checks to her husband's nonprofit from WASA?
1: Oh, yes. And I'm sure from her point of view, what's the problem? That's what you're supposed to do in these positions.
0: She was apparently also sexually harassing one of her male employees at an event in D.C., allegedly.
1: Oh, so she's fun, huh?
2: As the agency faces $300 million in budget cuts after an audit revealed a lack...
0: And you know where she came from, Johnny? A crooked homeless nonprofit. She was the head of one of the ones in Venice that Mike Bonin was propping up for years and years and years.
1: Well, who's in charge of investigating all of this? Rob Bonta, and weren't he and his wife doing something similar in the Bay Area?
0: Rob Bonta, for many years, when people weren't paying attention to him, would set up nonprofits that then his wife would run, and then he would have his donors send money to those nonprofits.
2: After an audit revealed a lack of transparency in their spending.
4: After last year's audit, how do you respond to people that maybe feel like those budget cuts are justified?
3: Right. Well, we have an interim internal audit committee now at WASA. We are really trying to...
0: We hired more people to find out how we wasted the money.
1: It's just unbelievable how these people have one speed and one speed only. And if you challenge them, they don't know how to respond to you.
3: Be good stewards of people's money.
2: Here on Skid Row, this is just one of the encampments that we're seeing on a block that is full. Excuse me, guys. Can we talk to you for 30 seconds? One man speaking with us from inside a tent to hide his identity. Again, how many people are in this tent?
5: About five of us in this one area.
2: They say homelessness is down.
6: Homeless is up.
2: WASA reports it.
0: Yeah, the people that are actually homeless on Skid Row, they haven't seen any improvement. By the way, if your whole platform when you ran for mayor, as Karen Bass did, is that she wanted to solve homelessness, and wouldn't you want to, I don't know, work on the place where it's most visible, where people would see, oh my goodness, you actually did something? Skid Row looks as scary as it does today, as it did when Eric Garcetti was in charge, as it did when Antonio Villaraigosa was in charge.
1: So you just heard from this gentleman that there are five people living in that tent. How much do you want to bet when they do the count, they put one person in that tent?
2: WASA reports a decrease in homelessness the last 2 years in a row.
0: And does that account for all the overdose deaths?
1: And none of the homeless people believe it. And they live there.
0: And you also notice, based on the conditions of a place like Skid Row, where is all of that money going?
1: Good question.
2: But every person we meet on Skid Row says that doesn't match their reality.
7: I feel like it's more homeless people than it was before.
2: You feel like the city's giving you enough resources for help?
8: No. People that...
0: Here's what I want to know. All the money that is being raised at the local level with Measure A, at the state level, and everywhere else, how much of all of this money goes to that guy's pocket? None.
8: No.
1: Well, you would think that with all the money that we were spending on homelessness, people living on the streets would be able to see it. And it's hilarious that not one of them does.
9: People that are not using the funds the way it's supposed to be used, get them out. We need good people with good consciousness.
10: We are doing more here to hold the system accountable.
0: No, you're not.
1: They just say it over and over and over again, and they expect the LA Times and public radio and everyone else and the mainstream media to just print it, and the public is supposed to go along with it.
0: That's Nithya Raman, and she got reelected outright in a primary.
10: But we can't do it if you pull your dollars away.
2: City Council member Nithya Raman and WASA pushing for more funds amidst the cuts.
8: No, it ain't, no.
2: While LA's homeless are counted to see where in the city needs the most help. How do you think we get this?
0: I think it's obvious where it needs the most help, and it's right outside of City Hall, and it looks as dangerous as it does now as it did 15 years ago.
1: Nithya doesn't want to help these people. She wants to keep the gravy train going. The bullet train may not be running in California, but the gravy train is. All aboard.

0: That's right. I like that. That was amazing.
1: Coming up, John and Randy examine ways to fix our golden state. But first, 5 minutes of prescription drug commercials.
2: What the f***?
1: It's the Fix California Hour replay. 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KABC.
3: California lawmakers are rejecting a proposal to phase out pesticides containing so-called forever chemicals on farms. The bill would have required the state to identify those products in a public database. An emergency cruiser responding to an F-35 fighter jet crash at the Marine Corps Miramar Air Base in San Diego. John Fink reports.
4: Footage shows crews dousing the wreckage of the supersonic stealth fighter jet with water cannons in the middle of an open field. Officials at the base confirmed that emergency personnel were responding to an F-35 aircraft mishap. It's not known what caused the crash or if anyone was injured. I'm John Fink.
3: And human cases of West Nile virus have been confirmed in Northern California. Officials are urging residents to help stop the spread by removing standing water around their homes where mosquitoes lay their eggs. Two South Bay residents have tested positive for the virus. Those are the headlines. I'm Matt Pacini.
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8: Crash in Hollywood on the 101 southbound at Hollywood Boulevard. They're clearing it out of the two left lanes. That drive is slow moving away from Sunset Boulevard. We're looking at northbound delays right now in the Cahuenga Pass away from Universal. You're on the brakes ahead to Havenhurst, where an earlier wreck is wrapping up. And as you make your way into the Cajon Pass, it is tough. 15 northbound leaving Duncan Canyon Road to the 138.
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10: If I were to ask you what makes for a good night's sleep, you'd probably say a dark, quiet room, not too many things on your mind. 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
2: Staying active every day will go a long way towards helping you live a happy, healthy, and pain-free life. And there is perhaps no movement more fundamental than walking. It reinforces the alignment, stability, and coordinated muscle activation that supports how your body moves, whether you're doing strenuous exercise or simply going about your daily life. This is according to Dana Santis, a strength and conditioning specialist. Even though you walk every day, Dana does say you can make small adjustments to immediately improve your walking mechanics. So, keep your rib cage stacked over your pelvis. 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Allow your arms to swing naturally in coordination with your legs. 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I'm Dr. Sanjay Gupta, helping you live a better life.
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5: Good. ...isn't one of them. 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Replay.
8: John, Governor Gavin Newsom is in Davos, where he just got banned from a speaking event by the U.S. State Department, which also leads to the question, why is Gavin Newsom in Davos to begin with?
9: He needed to hit a number of miles for executive platinum.
8: Well, and it's funny, if you see all these interviews that he's doing out there, he definitely had a cold on Friday at his press conference with Daniel Lurie, and he is sick as a dog, but he's still going there, probably giving COVID to everybody.
9: I love the fact that he shut everything down in the state of California all through COVID because he wanted to slow the spread, yet he got on an airplane, sick as a dog, to go to a conference that he doesn't even belong at.
8: And he's not getting the warmest reception there either.
9: Well, before we get to that, the last time I got sick because of the pig I sat next to on the airplane coming back from Brazil, who I don't know if she had COVID or if she had just a regular flu or if she had, I don't know, some tropical disease that I'm not familiar with. But she spent the entire flight, the entire 11 hours, blowing her nose into her bare hands and touching everything. And of course, I got sick after I got home.
8: You were sick for a while on that one.
9: I was. Well, Gavin Newsom, of course, is pretending to be a head of state at this conference. And boy, did he get name-checked by the Secretary of the Treasury, Scott Bessent.
8: Let's go ahead and listen to what Scott Bessent had to say about Gavin Newsom showing up in Davos.
10: I think it's very, very ironic that, you know, Governor Newsom, who strikes me as Patrick Bateman meets Sparkle Beach Ken.
8: Accurate.
9: What do you think he would have said about Ferrer if she showed up?
8: By the way, if you wonder why Marshawn Lynch, Gavin Newsom's former podcasting partner, calls Gavin Newsom Batman, it's because Gavin Newsom has a striking resemblance to Christian Bale in American Psycho, Patrick Bateman.
10: Maybe the only Californian who knows less about economics than Kamala Harris.
8: I don't know about that.

0: Yeah. What does the average voter have to say about that, Randy?
1: Well, let's go ahead and check in with the average California voter. And the average California voter says,
2: no, I don't know enough to give you any good information, but good luck finding someone who does.
0: She knows less.
3: He's here this week with his billionaire sugar daddy, Alex Soros. And
1: isn't that more like the sugar cousin?
0: Well, he's a sugar baby, isn't he? He's the son.
3: Davos is a perfect place for a man who, when everyone else was on lockdown, when he was having people arrested for going to church, he was having $1,000 a night meals at the French Laundry.
1: And I'm going to have to fact check that. It was way more than $1,000.
0: Wasn't it something like the liquor bill alone was over $20,000, wasn't it?
1: They were going for it. It was Gavin Newsom's lobbyist friend's birthday. And so they bought, I believe, as much as $12,000 in just wine on top of course, the meal at the French Laundry. That was a very, very, very expensive bill. And that's also probably where Gavin Newsom negotiated bailing out PG&E.
0: $20,000 in wine? Won't $20,000 get you the whole, I don't know, Bartles and James bottling factory itself?
1: Well, it depends on the wine. $20,000 sounds like a lot, but for the French Laundry, $20,000 could be maybe 10 bottles.
0: Oh, my.
3: He was having $1,000 a night meals at the French Laundry, and I'm sure the California people won't forget that.
1: No, they did.
0: And he got elected after that.
1: He beat a recall, and then he won another election by an even wider margin.
0: That being said, I do think this is going to be an issue for him in a Democratic primary.
1: He's a little too highfalutin.
0: Oh, yeah.
1: Well, that's what the book is supposed to be about. Young Man in a Hurry, coming to bookstores next month, where Gavin Newsom wants you to know how poor he was growing up.
0: And no one believes that.
1: Will you be getting a copy?
0: No.
3: And I can tell my message to Governor Newsom is the Trump administration is coming to California. We are going to crack down on waste, fraud, and abuse. And I was told...
1: Maybe you start at EDD. We got about $30 billion missing.
0: And then when you're done with that, move on to the Oakland Coliseum.
3: And I was told...
1: Well, yeah. That deal's got a lot of issues, doesn't it, Shangy?
4: That's right. I like that. That was amazing.
1: Hey, Shen getting a name check early today.
3: And I was told he was asked to give a speech on his signature policies, but he's not speaking because what have his economic policies brought? Outward migration from California, a gigantic budget deficit, the largest homeless population in America, and the poor folks in the Palisades who had their homes burned down. He is here hobnobbing with the global elite while his California citizens are still homeless. Shame on him. He is too smug, too self-absorbed, and too economically illiterate to know anything.
0: He must listen to this show. Oh my God, I love him.
1: I don't think Gavin Newsom was expecting that kind of welcome when he flew all the way to Switzerland.
0: No, but it's exactly what he deserves. And while he's in Switzerland dealing with the global elite in Davos, apparently there is anger brewing towards Gavin Newsom among his fellow Democrats back in Sacramento.
1: That's because Gavin Newsom didn't show up to his budget presentation, where he had a lackey say that this budget presentation does not matter. This budget does not matter. The real budget is in May, which means the legislature has nothing to do for the next 5 months.
0: And they have a big problem on the horizon with the storm clouds, the Bruin.
1: For more, here's KCRA 3 and Ashley Zavala.
5: Tonight, several California lawmakers signaled today they're concerned Governor Gavin Newsom wants to wait until May to sort out major state money problems. Thanks for joining us at 5. I'm Lisa Gonzalez.
6: I'm Gulston Dart. State lawmakers holding the first hearing on the governor's proposed state spending plan. KCRA 3 political director Ashley Zavala was there. She joins us now and explains the concerns that a lot of folks have.
7: Yeah, Gulston, the two big issues the governor is not ready to address right now. First, big funding gaps left by the Trump administration's federal budget cuts.
1: Shouldn't we be figuring those out?

0: now?
1: You would think maybe that could be more important than going to Davos.
2: The other problem, the state's overall issue that it's spending more money than it's bringing in.
0: Also something huge, but also something we have not addressed in many, many years.
1: And something that Gavin Newsom doesn't seem to care about.
2: The governor said he's waiting until...
0: We brought in more money last year, but somehow we're still spending in more money than we're taking in. Now, some of that is all these stupid laws that we have on the books that say if we bring in more money, a certain portion of that has to go to the schools. With enrollment in free fall, we got to kill that.
1: No, we should be closing schools and combining schools and using that money for other things. But of course, we can't piss off Cecily Myard Cruz.
0: Can't do that.
2: The governor said he's waiting until May because that's when the state's money situation is clear ahead of the new budget year that starts in July. But that did not seem to sit well with lawmakers in the Assembly Budget Committee, which...
0: Are we finally going to see in the eighth year of Gavin Newsom's term the legislature stand up to him?
1: Well, they're doing it because he's not here. The moment he gets back to town, they're going to start acting like a chihuahua that lives in his purse.
2: Held the first hearing on this today at the state capitol. The governor's spending plan is banking on the stock market staying hot, which has been helping the state bring in more cash than expected.
0: Yeah, but that's not a sure thing.
1: No, and to Gavin's credit, I think it's reasonable to assume with AI exploding and California being the home to AI that we will do okay. However, if you and the SEIU chase all of the AI leaders out of the state and you lose $10 trillion in wealth, guess what? Even if the stock market does well, the people who benefit the most from that, who would be paying the most, are residents of other states.
2: But still, the state has committed to spending programs that are expected to leave the state with a shortfall somewhere between $3 billion and $18 billion next year. And then even...
0: What is that, a rounding error?
2: And then even bigger deficits between $22 billion to $35 billion in the years to come.
0: Maybe that's why nobody wants to run for governor.
1: Would you?
2: The state's top in...
0: You know you're going into a job where you can't promise anything because the state is broke because it's overcommitted itself to a bunch of nonsense.
1: And here's something else. And the guy who screwed it all up is going to be running for president saying, don't blame me, it's the next guy's fault.
2: The state's top independent fiscal advisor, legislative analyst Gabe Pettick, said he could not in good conscience advise lawmakers to adopt the budget under the governor's assumptions. Lawmakers told Newsom's administration they need more before May.
3: The main thing I would say about waiting until May is that, you know, the risk that we're talking about goes all, you know, 17 more months, essentially, until the end of the upcoming budget year. We may not know in May whether or not the budget problem, the revenue problem or the revenue risk that I'm highlighting has occurred. A lot of times there's a delay even when the revenues start to turn down. We don't really find out about it until after the fact.
0: And so we don't know exactly how many of those billionaires moved out, but they're moving.
1: Oh, yeah. And the more belligerent that Newsom and his cast of Glee are on social media, the more we'll move out.
3: And so even in May, if things are looking good, that doesn't mean we're in the all clear. And also, I really don't think that it's ideal to wait until May if we have to make big, difficult decisions for the public to have a part in this process and for the legislature to be able to have full input and flexibility about considering its options and not wanting to jam the legislature at the last minute, I think is very important.
0: Gavin prides himself on jamming the legislature. I think he came up with that term.
1: Oh, this is exactly what he's going to do. If in May we find out that the situation is worse than we think it is, he's going to come in with a bunch of cuts or a bunch of tax increases that benefit him and screw over constituencies that matter to other people. And he's going to say, we have no time. This is the deal. This is it. Approve it or else.
4: If the governor is intending to propose significant solutions to balance out your shortfalls, I think it's really important that we have the opportunity to have conversations about those prior to the May revise so that they can get the public vetting that they deserve so that we can hear from impacted stakeholders. And so,
0: no, let's do all this at the last minute where the legislature has 3 weeks to get a budget done.
1: it's not even that he's not there participating in the process.

0: He's not even thinking about this. This is not at the top of his list of issues of importance. He's running for president, and his entire program right now is trying to become a story on CNN and Fox and MS Now or whatever the hell they're calling themselves now, because he sees himself as a national figure and not a state figure.
1: That members of the committee have the opportunity and members of the legislature have the opportunity to weigh in on that. So I'm confident that that's the direction in which we're going to head. And I just appreciate your partnership here. I don't know if you wanted to respond.
2: Yes, just wanted to say the sooner the better.
0: Yeah, good luck with
3: that. That was the voice of Erica Lee, the head of budgets for Governor Newsom's Department of Finance. Now, also brought up in this hearing was a wildfire fund that the governor said he wanted to establish in his State of the State address earlier this month. His Department of Finance confirmed in today's hearing it's not in his budget, but is something that could be included in May. Golson, back to you.
4: All right, Ashley, thank you.
5: Now, Johnny, because I heard it so many times, I'm only going to do it once, but every 3 seconds when listening to this story on my hike this morning, all I could think of was this.
3: It's not in his budget, but is something that could be included in May. Golson, back to you.
4: All right, Ashley.
0: It is the month, the special month out of the year.
6: May!
5: Which is 2 months after
6: March!
0: Thanks, Cecily.
7: If it ain't broke, don't fix it.
8: You may be frightened, and I know how you feel.
7: So I guess we'll be back after the break with more Fix California Hour Replay. 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
9: Crash in Roland Heights on the 60 eastbound before Nogales. Two left lanes are blocked, and that drive is loading up, getting away from Azusa Avenue. Let's head out to Moreno Valley. It's a crash on the 60 eastbound past Frederick Street. Middle lane plugged up. The drive pushing back off of the 215 split. And in Anaheim Hills, a car flipped over on the 91 eastbound past Lakeview. Everyone should be off to the shoulder, but the drive is loading up away from Tustin Avenue.
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14: A better life with Dr. Sanjay Gupta.
15: There are lots of things you can measure to get an idea of how healthy you are at any given moment. 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But how about how healthy you will be and how long you're likely to live? 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One is hand grip strength, and the other is how quickly people can stand up from a seated position without using their arms. By the way, I remember interviewing former President Jimmy Carter when he was quite old and being really impressed how he just popped out of the chair without using his arms. Not a lot of older people can actually do that. But I think the message here is that maintaining strength as you age is going to help you.

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2: A better life with Dr. Sanjay Gupta.
3: I don't know about you, but my social media feeds are flooded with lotions and potions and gadgets, all promising to unlock different components of longevity. But if you log off, take a step back from all the hype, you'll find that the actual keys to a longer, healthier life are hiding in plain sight. There are four of them. Number one, nutrition. The Mediterranean diet really is the gold standard. Number two, exercise. You should be getting 150 minutes of moderate intensity exercise or 75 minutes of vigorous intensity exercise every week, plus strength training and stretching. Number three, sleep. Sleep is when your body and your brain repair themselves. You should be getting 7 to 9 hours a night. And finally, number four often gets forgotten, socialization. It's not a bonus. It's a necessity for a healthy life, finding a sense of community, purpose, and belonging. I'm Dr. Sanjay Gupta, helping you live a better life.
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15: And new at 5, a string of 7-Eleven robberies in LA and Orange County is happening before dawn. As CBS LA's Michelle Geely shows us, police believe it's the same crew of robbers and they got away with cash and more.
14: Well, you do it once, you realize you can get away with it. Of course you're going to do it 10 more times throughout the night.
10: And at a certain point, when you're really confident, you take a Slurpee on the way out, too.
16: Oh, just wait till the end of the story.
17: A robbery crew vaulted over a 7-Eleven counter in Anaheim Monday morning and stole cash drawers, police say. The same crew is responsible for crimes at several other convenience stores, according to authorities. One involved a knife.
18: So the suspect had brandished a knife to him. The employee had his cell phone in his hand. In fear of getting stabbed or hurt, the employee gave the suspect his phone. In addition to the cash drawers, the suspect had also taken the employee's phone as well.
17: Two 7-Elevens were hit on East La Palma Avenue in Anaheim around 1:30 a.m. Officers say at least three others in...
14: I do not know how 7-Eleven makes money. There must be one hell of an upcharge on cigarettes.
10: Well, and what could an old cell phone possibly be worth?
14: Well, you don't steal the cell phone because you're going to sell it. You steal the cell phone so they can't call the cops.

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2: But like I said, they were asking questions today, seeing what we knew about it.
3: 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In one of the videos, they're seen running out with bags of chips and a slice of pizza.
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13: A Better Life with Dr. Sanjay Gupta.
14: How often do you stop to wonder whether you should share something that's revealing? Maybe even embarrassing, with a partner, a friend, or even your boss. In her new book called Revealing, The Underrated Power of Oversharing, behavioral scientist Leslie John says doing just that can help you deepen relationships that are vital to your life. We need people to trust us in order to get things like love, friendship, and career success. That's what she told us. When you make yourself vulnerable by revealing something sensitive, it does make other people trust you. In turn, when you ask someone to reveal something about themselves, showing that interest will generally lead someone to like you more. Why? Because people like to be asked about themselves, she says. It also signals that they are discriminating and choosy, but in a good way. I'm Dr. Sanjay Gupta, helping you live a better life.
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17: California's minimum wage will be increasing to $17.40 an hour. Daniel Martindale reports.
18: Governor Gavin Newsom says the annual inflation adjustment will kick in on January 1st, 2027. The increase is automatic under California law. This will be the highest statewide minimum wage in the nation. It will also be nearly 2.5 times the federal minimum wage of $7.25 per hour, which hasn't changed since 2009. The statewide minimum wage was $12 an hour when Newsom took office in 2019. I'm Daniel Martindale.
17: California will face much more extreme heat, with temperatures expected to keep rising through 2050. Dina Kodiak has more.
19: Regions like Sacramento could see 40 to 60 days a year over 104 degrees by mid-century. Right now, Sacramento sees temperatures that high about 10 to 14 days a year. Researchers at UC Davis say by 2100, Sacramento's climate may resemble Phoenix. The Inland Empire could feel like the Middle East. And even coastal cities like Los Angeles will get more extremely hot days, though ocean breezes may help a bit. The first half of the year has already been California's warmest on record, with temperatures averaging 5.5 degrees above normal across the state.
17: And a major labor union seems split on the proposed billionaires tax. Jason Capodonia has more.
20: The executive board for SEIU California voted to remain neutral on the issue of possibly taxing the state's wealthiest residents 5% of their total worth. SEIU California is a parent organization of SEIU United Healthcare Workers West, which fought to get the measure on the November ballot. Other labor unions say they're pushing for the tax to backfill an estimated

0: estimated $100 billion in cuts under President Trump's so-called Big Beautiful Bill. I'm Jason Campadonia.
1: Those are the headlines. I'm Matt Pacini.
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7: Hacienda Heights on the 60 eastbound before Hacienda Boulevard. A crash is being cleared out of the carpool lane. Delays backing up away from 7th Avenue. Some good news ahead in Roland Heights, 60 eastbound before Nogales. A crash has been cleared out of lanes. It's on the right shoulder now, and delays are picking up away from Azusa. Out to Anaheim Hills, a crash is clearing all the activities on the right shoulder. 91 eastbound before Weir Canyon. Delays are backing up, getting away from the 55 freeway.
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5: To Pat Benatar, this ain't your grandma's playlist. 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
7: Welcome to Where Music Meets Soul. Today we have the honor of interviewing Glenn Hughes. Most of you know him from the band Deep Purple. And welcome, Glenn.
8: Thank you. My pleasure.
7: So, what is your favorite movie of all time that you've seen multiple times?
8: Oh, my God. You know, there's so many great, great movies, isn't there, you know?
7: But there's got to be one that every time it comes on, you watch it. Is it a comedy? Is it an action adventure? So, were you the type that likes documentaries?
8: You know, I'm an American movie freak. I mean, I like Cameron Crowe movies.
7: Oh, really?
8: Yeah.
7: I agree with that. He had a lot of great movies.
8: Yeah. You know, he's a good friend.
7: Something About Mary is always my favorite because when I watch, I like to just totally leave my brain and just enjoy myself.
8: Sure.
7: Have you ever seen the movie Idiosyncrasy?
8: I don't think so.
7: Oh, it's pretty funny. If you ever get a chance, you need to see it. It's about how the population became so dumb that they started putting Gatorade on the crops.
8: Okay.
7: So have you done one of these yacht cruises yet, like as a band member?
8: I have played on a boat going from Miami to Jamaica. Would have been 3 years ago. And I thought I wasn't going to enjoy it. But a bunch of my friends were on there playing as well. I think I might have been the only sober guy on the boat. But but it was fun.
7: So you don't drink anymore. When did you stop?
8: 1997.
7: Wow. And are you happy you stopped?
8: I would have been dead by now.
7: I agree with that, but are you happy you stopped? Those are two different answers.
8: I'm really, really happy.
7: Really?
8: Yeah.
7: And like when you think back on your childhood, you grew up in the 50s?
8: I did.
7: And you think back on your childhood, what are some of the things that strike you today? Like what's your best memory and what are you just blown away?
8: From then, you mean?
7: Yeah.
8: Being at school before I was conditioned in my mind and playing with no jealousy or resentment with my friends who were just kids from normal families, you know, back in the UK where I was born. For me, it was before anything happened to me that was anybody knew who I was,
7: right,
8: if you will, before anything happened to me which people know about, before any success or anything to do with that.
7: Today, do you get, like, can you walk through or do people recognize you immediately?
8: If I want them to, it can happen. I try not to. I'd rather be anonymous.
7: You'd rather be anonymous.
8: As much as I can be.
7: I notice at the Canyon Club that a lot of famous people come in, and I'm always impressed that people leave them alone. They know, like Kelsey Grammer and, you know, Paul McCartney, mm-hmm. they all would come here to see their friends, and that's what I always felt like. We were the safe spot where when you play here, you're going to have at least four or five of your friends coming,
8: yeah.
7: Like Billy Bob. Billy Bob plays here, and you would think it was a star-studded night. I ran into Penelope Cruz, you know, just walking in, and no one would know who she was other than I happened to run into her.
8: Right.
7: And it's crazy that out here, people don't fanboy out
8: and chase
7: you around. Or do they do that when you're...
8: Well, it all depends where you are, really, isn't it? You know?
7: Well, I mean, that's where the... that's where I always get blown away is that famous people are it's just like all famous people are not rich. All famous people are not outgoing and gregarious. All famous people are not, they're not the same.
8: Again, I think if you want to be recognized or if you want to be seen, you can be.
7: Well, I had a conversation with Otmar Lieber and we were talking about Tom Petty,
8: yeah.
7: hated being
8: Lovely
7: noticed.
8: Fellow.
7: And And Mark said, we'll take off.

0: your hat, Tom.
1: Yeah. Right.
0: That was the best comment ever. If you don't want to be recognized, then stop wearing a top hat. What's the best gift you've ever received?
1: Oh, dear. What do you call it, the gift? I mean, some things I've done in my career that I've done well, but the best gift is everything that my wife gives to me.
0: Really? How long have you been married?
1: 27 years.
0: Wow, that's crazy. You know, that means you got married when the Canyon Club opened. We're 27 years old.
1: Wow.
0: Like, coming up in November is our 27th birthday. When did you get married?
1: November 25th.
0: Oh, my. I think you got married the day we opened.
1: Stop it.
0: It was like the weekend before Thanksgiving. 27 years ago, we opened the doors.
1: That's great.
0: And so you got married when you were like 40 then, right?
1: 40, I can't remember.
0: 40-ish.
1: Yeah.
0: I did the math.
1: 40.
0: So you can say 40-ish. 50, but 40-ish. I can't. But so you've been married. Were you married before that?
1: I was.
0: How many kids do you have?
1: No kids.
0: No kids. Do you miss not having kids?
1: Well, privately, I had a conversation with my wife after 1 year. Well, it's time. And she went, you expect me to carry a kid here? So I kept bringing fostering animals, you know.
0: Ah.
1: Adopting. So we've got a lot of animals now.
0: I coach football. So if you ever want to have kids, just start coaching football. And then like 8 kids show up at your house.
1: Yeah.
0: I always look at you guys as superheroes because you get up on stage, you put stuff together, and people don't understand. You put yourself way out there. I mean, now you know how good you are, but when you were younger, you played and you didn't know whether people were going to like what you played or not. And that has to be so like rewarding or damaging to your psyche that when that happens, do you remember being on stage and having stage fright, or do you never thought about it?
1: You know, early, very, very, very early on when I was beginning, I had a lot of stage fright. My dad was sitting in front of me. But when I started to take off, if you all would have started to have, I really didn't think about it. I didn't look at, I try not to look at myself on film too much about the way I move or something. I don't want to know. I'm in the moment on stage. So for me, it's just being free in the moment. It's always been about the moment for me.
0: That's amazing, because I think about, like, I can never, like, pull myself out. So I don't know what other people see because I'm so in my head all the time. And for you, you've made a career out of what other people see. It doesn't matter what you feel. It matters what they see.
1: Everybody's got an opinion. But
0: hey, listen, every time I bring you up here, there are all the music freaks go crazy for you. And it's all the music freaks. It's the people that study music and understand music. So there's always two different types. There's the famous person that John Q. Public knows, and then there's people like you where all the musicians are your fans and people come to see you.
1: You know, for me, being or whatever I've done in my life or career, I don't think about it. People stop me. I'm going, okay. I really try to be as normal as humanly possible. I just don't think about it. I just, you know, all I do is I hang with my wife and have fun.
0: Well, that's the greatest thing, because you don't have to act with her. You don't have to be anything. No. Like when you're in a restaurant, do people come up to your table? Is that not the most offensive thing ever?
1: It all depends where I'm at.
0: Okay.
1: You know, not so much in town here. Like you say, in New York, no, but in Europe, it's quite
0: different.
1: A lot, yeah.
0: What's the most bizarre thing? We all hear about these rock star stories. What's the most bizarre thing you've been standing there and they got thrown up on stage?
1: Again?
0: What got thrown up on stage when you were playing? I always think of the Tom Jones. So when I went to Vegas last, they had Tom Jones was playing.
1: Right.
0: And people were throwing like size 45 thing of underwear on the stage. And it got to be a joke. Remember how they used to throw the bras on stage?
1: You know, that, bizarrely enough, at my age, sometimes still happens. I don't quite understand it.
0: Fee always tells me a great story. Fee Waybell from the Tubes.
1: Yes.
0: About the girls used to flash him. He says, the girls today should not be flashing. So you haven't had that situation?
1: Flashing?
0: Well, flashing and throwing stuff up on stage. I see it all the time now.
1: It does still happen.
0: Really? And that's the most, because now

0: I saw the other day people were throwing their phones up on stage to get selfies.
1: That's dangerous.
0: Yeah, well, I see people get hit with them all the time, which is kind of crazy. So, like, out of all the concerts you've done in your life, do you remember one where it was surreal, where you walked out on stage and you just looked out and was like, oh, my goodness?
1: Well, people forgive me, but there's one show I did with Deep Purple, California Jam, the very first one, and there was 400,000 people there. We headlined, and we walked out there, and unless you've actually been on a stage in front of 400,000 people, you can't describe what's in front of you.
0: I tell people all the time that I always stand behind the band, and I only get one-tenth of what you guys get, but it is pretty impressive where you're 400,000 people are there to see you, and they're screaming.
1: Yeah, it was
0: surreal.
1: It's on film. People see it all the time. People watch that show.
0: And do you get the same, like, pit in your stomach when that happens, or
1: do,
0: like,
1: I still?
0: Or do you? Because I can't imagine being a layman what that must feel like. You know,
1: I think anybody that sits here and tells you they don't get a little nervous is lying to you. I think a little nerves, a little jittery stomach is what the doctor ordered. Can't go out there so full of yourself thinking, well, you can, but it's not going to end good. So a little nerves, a little jittery thing is quite normal.
0: You know what? I agree with you 100% because I think in sports and anything, I think the nerves are what gets me so focused.
1: Right.
0: And then
1: I agree.
0: Yeah.
1: Every show I do, right before I go out there, there's going to be that moment of, let's get it going.
0: Okay, so everybody heard about riders. What is the craziest thing on your rider?
1: My rider?
0: You don't have, like, green M&Ms or underwear, you know, or anything like that on it, are you?
1: No, there's nothing really crazy on my rider, you know. It's just all vegetarian stuff. There's no booze on my rider, so.
0: Yeah, which is strange because that's usually what we're fighting with everybody about.
1: You know, I work with people that I can respect my sobriety, so I don't tell people like not to, I can't stop people from drinking, especially in the Canyon Club, no way. But for me, my rider is very, very basic. And
0: but you had to be around people that, like, I think of all the crazy things, like, and it's funny because they're crazy until you hear the story, like underwear. Like, one performer asked for underwear every time, and you realize because he doesn't want to do laundry, so he asked for new sets of underwear.
1: I get that. A lot of people I know buy socks and stuff, you know.
0: Yeah, and then you hear the no green M&Ms. And
1: yeah.
0: So what do you take? Because, like, there's a new thing where they don't sell the front row tickets because performers don't like performing to rich people as opposed to their fans. And do you have any feelings on that?
1: I know that story. And that happens at some of my shows.
0: Yeah.
1: And the VIP sections. But I can't pay too much attention to it. I don't start looking for things to be wrong or people sitting there like, you know.
0: But have you always been that way? Because I think about, like, all the performers. Some of them are so tightly wound that, like, everything has to be perfect all the time. And I kind of been impressed with that. But the other ones, like, other performers kind of just are having fun. And those are the ones that make me jealous.
1: Yeah.
0: The ones that are having fun. When you're on stage, you're having fun.
1: Yeah, I mean, it's just really
0: letting, because you're playing with your friends.
1: Letting go. It's, for me, the meditation before I go on stage is very important. And I don't really go out to look at the crowd before I go out there. I like to go out there and just do it. You know, I'm not really sitting in the dressing room thinking, how's it going to go? If I start thinking, I'm in trouble.
0: Right.
1: So I just pause and just go.
0: Well, the crazy thing is, I've noticed, for you especially, that the people that are coming to your show, I almost would venture to say, it doesn't matter whether it's a Monday, Sunday, Friday, to them, they're devoted fans to you.
1: Correct. I have such great fans.
0: I get that, but a lot of them are fair weather fans, and you don't really have that. If you're a fan, you're a true fan.
1: I've got a pretty loyal fan base, you know.
0: How did you pick the band you're with? Are these just guys you hang out with?
1: Well, the evening at the Canyon Club is the Dead Daisies, you know, these guys. I was in the band 6 years ago, and I departed 3 years ago to do the Deep Purple songs again with the Burn release. And again, I'm

0: I did one show with them in Chicago in May the 30th, and here I am playing for you on October the 2nd.
1: So you played here last year. It was a different concert?
0: I played here with my solo band 2 years ago.
1: Was it 2 years ago?
0: It was great.
1: The world seemed like I take 20 years and I compress it into like 3 weeks.
0: Yeah.
1: And to me, everything was just a little while ago.
0: Yeah.
1: My kids were just born. Now they're 25 and 40.
0: Incredible.
1: So, and where did you meet your wife?
0: A blind date.
1: A blind date?
0: My drummer in my solo band said, you know, I know a girl, you know, I was a single guy. And, you know, she said to him, do you have any single friends? He said, yeah, I have one. And he's crazy. And that started the thing happening.
1: Well, that's amazing, because I think, how do you meet somebody? Because everybody you meet, I was assuming you would
0: I
1: have
0: hadn't dated for 2 years. I wanted some time alone.
1: What did you do on your first date? Where'd you take her?
0: We went to a restaurant in Venice Beach.
1: Really?
0: And I laughed the whole time. She was funny. Funny girl.
1: That's amazing.
0: Laughter for me is everything. If I'm not laughing, I'm walking.
1: That's what you want. What's your favorite dad joke?
0: Dad?
1: You have a dad joke? You know what a dad joke is?
0: No.
1: A really bad joke.
0: Oh, a bad joke?
1: Yeah.
0: I'm really not good on jokes.
1: Yeah, well, my dad joke was a bear and a rabbit are in the woods, and the bear looks at the rabbit and says, do you have a problem with poop sticking to your fur? And the rabbit got all up and said, proud of himself, no, not at all. So the bear picked up the rabbit and wiped his butt with him.
0: Right,
1: that's a typical dad joke.
0: Okay.
1: You know, they go nowhere, they mean nothing. So what is your favorite song that you sing?
0: Song I sang or wrote?
1: No, what you're coming and playing the Canning Club, what is your favorite song?
0: Well, there's quite a selection of songs from Deep Purple, which people know.
1: Right.
0: I think, you know, Burn is a song I wrote with the guys, and that's a huge song for rock fans in general and for the show.
1: But it means something to you.
0: Well, it does, and I've been singing it for close to 53 years, you know.
1: Right.
0: But for me, it's a song that must be delivered appropriately. I don't phone these songs in when I'm doing them, so...
1: You're feeling them.
0: Hopefully people will understand that when I deliver it.
1: That's amazing, because I think people do. They can detect whether you're just doing it mm-hmm. out of that. And I think I can't remember the bands, but there's some bands that are just beat up, and they're corporate bands.
0: Can't do it.
1: Yeah, they're just there singing, and they aren't enjoying themselves, and they're not having
0: fun. That's when
1: fun.
0: It becomes a job. For me, the music industry is not a job for me. It's something I've really enjoyed.
1: Although I think Peter Noon from Herman's Hermit said it the best.
0: Yeah.
1: Is, if you're not having fun, then I don't want to play with you anymore. Because
0: you know
1: this is fun.
0: I agree.
1: Yeah. And you have fun when you're on stage.
0: 100%.
1: And it's not work.
0: Never.
1: Right.
0: Not 1 minute.
1: And how did you learn? Were you like from day one? Because you were talking about being younger. Like, what made you decide this is what I want to do? Or was it sheer accident?
0: For me, I started out playing trombone, first of all, when I was 11, to read music. And then I went to keyboards.
1: Right.
0: And then I went to guitar. And then I went to bass, even without anybody knowing I could sing, for 4 or 5 years before I sang a note. And then one day I went, somebody said in the band, do you sing? I went, I don't know. And all these years later, here I am talking to you about that.
1: So. Right. I was going to say that you didn't know you could sing?
0: I didn't know all those years ago.
1: You didn't know you couldn't sing, but you just didn't
0: know. I had no intention of becoming a lead singer. I was quite happy organizing everything else. You know,
1: most people in the world think they're lead singers in their brain.
0: The lead singer syndrome.
1: Yeah, because they have no idea what they really sound like, and that's the worst thing about recording.
0: You know, this has got me a long way.
1: Right.
0: So I am so grateful I've been given this gift.
1: Do you find it hard to be singing while you play guitar? Or
0: No, I like it.
1: Really?
0: When I write songs with the guitar or bass, I'm thinking, let's figure out how I can do this.
1: And how do you explain to somebody how you feel the music? Because I've been with enough people that do your eye-hand coordination and you touching the guitar becomes so natural that it becomes an extension of your body?
0: Number one, I am not technical. It would look like I am because I read music, but I'm all about feel. Yeah.

0: my words and all my music is simply feelings. Silly word, but you know, there's another word, you know. But.
1: Well, I agree with you, because there's people who play and they're masteries at playing, and then there are people that you can tell it's coming from inside of them.
0: It's all about that for me. It's really spiritual, really spiritual.
1: That's crazy. And are you a spiritual guy? Are you religious?
0: I am spiritual, absolutely.
1: But not religious.
0: I am fully on the spiritual path.
1: Very cool.
0: Fully.
1: And like, you don't have children, so what do you, how do you give back to society?
0: Well, the music I've done, you know, I'm a very private person. When I'm not on the road, I like to be home. And when I'm on tour, I'm become this other guy, you know. There's two me's.
1: Right.
0: So, but I do like a split between one and the other, you know.
1: Well, the funny thing is, I sympathize.
0: Call me an actor if you wish.
1: Because I have to be in front of city council tonight in Oxnard.
0: Okay.
1: So in my brain, that's the different Lance.
0: Yeah.
1: That's the Lance that, like, doesn't get mad, doesn't get angry.
0: Yeah,
1: you can't rattle me. But, you know, for Luann to hear me say that, she knows how easily I get rattled. But in cases like that,
0: yeah,
1: I just pretend I'm a different human being. And I have a different task. And that's the way you are when you're on stage.
0: And it's taken a long time to get here now, talking to you the way I am today. If this time last year, it might have been different. But I can't think about that.
1: True. And so you're on stage with what? There's five of you?
0: Four. There's four of us.
1: Four. Yeah, that makes sense. Three plus you.
0: Mm-hmm.
1: And like, with all these guys that are there, you guys are going on how many shows are you doing on this run?
0: Just one.
1: You're just doing one show?
0: Between all of us, I was going to take this year off to take a moment at home. But the Dead Daisies came to me earlier this year and asked me if I'd do one show in Chicago on May the 30th, and about 5 weeks ago, you fancy playing in your hometown of L.A.? I said, yeah, why not?
1: I remember when we got the call.
0: Yeah.
1: So, I was like,
0: and then,
1: heck yeah.
0: And then when I found out it was here, I played before, I went, well, that works for me. So
1: that's great. Well, we're excited to have you there.
0: Me too.
1: And I have to tell you that, like, in the world of fame, it's amazing that you feel comfortable here, and it makes me proud.
0: Thank you.
1: To be able to provide that, because I remember when I took over the House of Blues, the biggest difference when I ran it and when other people were, I was a fan. I was actually impressed that these famous people wanted to play my venue.
0: Yes.
1: Because I look at my crowd as my people, and I'm providing them entertainment that they can get nowhere else. And the crazy thing about California is we're living next to all these people that wrote all these songs and did everything. Do you have anything that, like, a message that you want to put out there and say?
0: Well, you know, any kind of music you listen to, whether it be pop, jazz, rock, soul, whatever, if you're having a bad day at school or the office, get home, draw the blinds, put the headphones on, and let it go. That is the greatest healer we have. Music can't change the world, but sure can heal it.
1: That is amazingly said. And I know you're coming up here, the concert. It's a 9 p.m. start time.
0: Mm-hmm.
1: The first set is the Dead Daisies.
0: Songs, yeah.
1: And then we're going into your Deep Purple.
0: Correct.
1: Zone. What is it?
0: Oh, Gilby's.
1: Oh, Gilby Clark is
0: opening? My good friend is Gilby. Forgot. Such a great guy. One of my oldest friends. He's opening the show.
1: That is amazing.
0: Isn't that great?
1: I didn't know Gilby was opening the show. That is kudos to you, because
0: thank you.
1: Gilby, like, he could sell out. He does well.
0: He's
1: here
0: great.
1: By himself.
0: Gilby's
1: kind of is excited. He asked. He wanted to do this.
0: Yeah,
1: right?
0: He's a good friend. He's a really good friend.
1: Really. And it's funny, how do those you guys end up becoming friends? Do you run across each other
0: that
1: much?
0: You know, I've known the guys in Guns from the very, very beginning, so.
1: So you watch them from day one?
0: From the Troubadour.
1: Wow.
0: 1984.
1: And were you a fan?
0: I became, you know, back in those crazy 80s.
1: Yeah.
0: Yeah, they're really good friends of mine.
1: That's amazing. So, and I know that we're putting together a two for one, Friday 2nd. We're going to do a 2-for-1 and with the pass called Burn.
0: There you go.
1: There you go.
0: What's wrong with that?
1: So we're going to put that out for the next 72 hours, and we would love to invite people to come. If they haven't seen you before, it's probably one of the most amazing concerts. Not to mention, Gilby Clark's going to open up for you.
0: It better be good.
1: And thank you for coming where music meets the soul. I am honored to have you play our venue, and I will make sure that you get up on the wall.
0: The pleasure.
1: You need to be up on the wall.
0: Is all mine, sir. Thank you kindly. Thank you.

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1: Tech companies are funding California politics.
2: Campaign finance data from the California Secretary of State's office says dozens of Silicon Valley executives and some investors dumped about $195 million in state elections over the past year or so. Google co-founder Sergey Brin has donated the most to the tune of nearly $90 million, and the top five donors gave more this past year than they ever have. Most of the money from Silicon Valley has been given to Building a Better California, which is a group that was recently formed to fight the proposed billionaires tax. I'm Jason Campadonia.
1: And specially trained dogs are being used to scare away bears that are becoming a problem around Lake Tahoe. The Nevada Department of Wildlife has several Karelian bear dogs that were raised to scare bears and other wildlife like mountain lions. Officials tell the Nevada Independent that the program has helped reintroduce bears to the Tahoe Basin. Those are the headlines. I'm Matt Pasidi.
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5: Delays in South L.A. It's at northbound side of the 110, and it is crowded leaving the 105 freeway. Delays all the way to the 101 in downtown Los Angeles. Southbound slowing for the 110. Loads up out of Elysian Park from the 5. Looking a lot better once you make your way past Manchester Avenue. Let's check out that Hacienda Heights problem. This is on the 60. Making your way eastbound before Hacienda Boulevard, a wreck in the carpool lane sends you back from 7th Avenue.
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7: Taking a ton of lessons for me.
8: All right.
7: And dragging me all around the world with him and his family. And I said, this is a great lifestyle. This is way better than what I could do. And what,
8: and was
7: what
8: he
7: I
8: an
7: had
8: agent?
7: Seen. No, he was one of the biggest producers of film and TV in the 60s and 70s. So he had all these shows on the air and big movies and House with a Tennis Court and all the stuff that I wanted. From there, I couldn't figure out how to get in, but this guy at William Morris, Bob Shapiro, said to me, why don't you come and work at our place? And what you're going to have to do on Saturday morning, you got to play tennis with me and my client. So I said, okay. It was a fair exchange, I thought. So, and he said, you'll be an agent.
8: And I got you a job.
7: Yeah. And then when I got there, I went into this mailroom, which was like kind of a crazy situation for me, because I went from being a king on these tennis courts with heads of studios asking
8: being
7: me
8: a subservient subhuman.
7: Exactly. And it was in that era they really treated you poorly. So that lasted for 6 months, and they didn't want me, I didn't want them. I left and I started this company with Jamie Lee Curtis, because I had taught her tennis. She was 17, and
8: right, she was a hottie back then too.
7: Yeah. Great. And she, you know, she had great lineage. The parents were both
8: right.
7: Movie stars.
8: So her dad was Tony Curtis.
7: Exactly.
8: Right?
7: Yeah.
8: Isn't that crazy?
7: So it was, but I was exposed to all sorts of people like this because of tennis. In that time, tennis in Hollywood was a big thing.
8: Mm.
7: I don't know today if it's quite as.
8: I think I can I sympathize with you because I see exactly. I worked at Lowe's Hotels.
7: Uh-huh.
8: And the people that would come in are people I end up working with, where it was all the clients that came in, the Chris Farleys of the world,
7: uh-huh,
8: and all of those people, and the Jim Belushis, and that's where I got the contact from House of Blues.
7: Unbelievable.
8: But, and you, same thing.
7: Yeah.
8: Had nothing to do with your skills and your ability.
7: No.
8: You just happened to know
7: no.
8: who they were.
7: Yeah. And so then what happened with Jamie was I said, well, what am I going to do? And now I've got her. I got to try to place her somewhere. So I knew a guy named Tommy Tannenbaum, who was a vice president at Universal.
8: Mm-hmm.
7: And I said, what do you think about Jamie Lee Curtis? He said, this is a slam dunk. She's Lou Wasserman's goddaughter, and we'll make it happen. So I brought her out there. We had a meeting. And
8: what year was this about?
7: 76.
8: Really?
7: Yeah. And he said, I'll tell you what we'll do. She's going to get the deal. She's got to go down the hall and read for this lady, Monique James. So I said, okay, great. And so, you know, she was gone for probably 45 minutes. And he said, hey, it's lunchtime. What do you want? I have Jack Daniels or I have a turkey leg. I said, I'll take the turkey leg. I don't even drink. So I take the turkey leg. And he was a pretty funny guy. He said to me, hey, give me, this is my lunch. Give me some of it back. But it was great. And his son is a big producer now.
8: Mm-hmm.
7: He did Two and a Half Men. So it really, I don't know, it was a fun business. You were on these lots. You were
8: meeting
7: people.
8: So what did you
7: people.
8: End up doing with Jamie Lee Curtis?
7: I put her under contract to Universal.
8: Right.
7: She started doing guest spots like Beretta and Columbo and these different shows.
8: I remember all those shows.
7: Oh, yeah. And then she went on to do Operation Petticoat, which was, she did like a season on that. And then that was folding up. But I got her this movie called Halloween.
8: Which made her famous.
7: Yeah, and that was the one. And at the end of the movie, you know, they have screenings after these movies.
8: What was the one she was in with Arnold Schwarzenegger?
7: True Lies.
8: Where no one knew she was a hottie.
7: No.
8: But
7: by then, I was long gone. So you got to hear this.
8: Really?
7: Is great. So her dad, her stepfather, calls me and says, Chuck, I don't think we need your services anymore. You know, I was

0: like young. I didn't know what I was doing.
1: Yeah.
0: So I said, oh, great. I said, well, you know, as long as we can stick with, she signed a 5-year contract with me. So he said, you know, if you want to hold her to the contract, we're going to sue you for, at the time, managers weren't, because he goes, she didn't have an agent. You got her the Universal deal.
1: And you weren't legally allowed to do that.
0: You couldn't do that. Now, I don't think it holds up.
1: Well, so, now you have an agency license anyway.
0: Yeah.
1: So, and my wife did the same thing. She was an agent.
0: So
1: she could do it.
0: Uh-huh. So I finally, so, you know, I was young, and, but that kind of fueled me to even work harder once I lost her. And I went to a lawyer, and he said to me, look, it's not going to be worth the aggravation. You're probably going to lose anyway. Let her go. So I let her go. And we're still friendly. I mean, I talk to her every few years. So I went from there, and then the next person I got, this was in the 70s up to about 80, I met Daryl Hannah. I might have still had Jamie, but it was like ending.
1: Right.
0: So. And she just went from movie to movie all through the 80s and became
1: big. She was a hottie.
0: Yeah. And I had a lot of people, like, I don't know if you remember American Werewolf in London. I had this guy, David Naughton. And he went on to do a lot of different things. And Connie Selica, who was in Hotel and Greatest American Hero.
1: What did you ever, when my wife first got involved, she managed JoJo Siwa. And we all were, like, screaming, oh, my God, don't manage children because they're so ungrateful. Did you ever manage any kids?
0: Not really.
1: Really? Did you stay away and just hear that
0: I just, well, it was, you know, who wants to deal with a kid and then the parents?
1: And, well, it's always the parent.
0: The stage
1: and then
0: parent.
1: The parent, you feel bad because you don't want the kid to know their parent's a moron.
0: Yeah.
1: And it's hard because as a manager, you're obligated to protect your client.
0: Yeah, what I like is having one person to talk to. I don't, you know, having a father, a mother.
1: The thing that amazes me about all clients and managers is they really don't teach the performer how to manage their money. That's the one thing I think our colleges are so inept at. The kids come out and they don't know general ledger. They don't know accounting software. They don't know how to manage their lives.
0: Well, they think it's going to go on forever.
1: Right.
0: And nothing goes on forever.
1: And then they have
0: forever.
1: A 4 or 5 year career, and then no one wants them anymore. And they're like, wow, now $40 million sounded like a lot. You take $40 million, you pay 50% taxes.
0: Yep.
1: That's $20 million. You lose 30% for agents and managers. Now you're down to $7 million. You know what I mean?
0: Yeah,
1: and then
0: it gets cut up.
1: You divide that out amongst 10 years of your life. You can't live like a rock star. I'm doing what managers do. I didn't realize until watching my wife how ungrateful people are to their managers. And you know the manager got them all that thing, like the Jamie Lee Curtis. I concede because to me it's not worth fighting. Like there's, I can't tell you how many bands we got started. And then they grow up past us and then they get to be like, I can handle them up to 2,000 seats. Then after that, they got to go with a Live Nation or AEG. And you can't get upset by it.
0: No. Well, it's part of the business. They
1: right.
0: come, they go. That's what they say. In
1: but
0: the
1: it
0: talent
1: still doesn't
0: management.
1: Bother you?
0: No.
1: Like,
0: I
1: you
0: mean,
1: do all that work, and they, well, and somebody else just...
0: Well, I've had, I mean, most of my runs were like 30-plus years with most of the people.
1: Right. But it's always how they leave you. Because
0: well, they,
1: I love the fact that Robert Wagner,
0: yep.
1: the only reason it was heart-to-heart guy, right?
0: Yeah.
1: So all I remember is Robert Wagner and his wife died.
0: Yeah.
1: And that's... I remembered something to do with a boat.
0: Yep.
1: And she was famous.
0: Yep.
1: And that's all I remember. Then when, you know, like Sharon Stone, Basic Instinct, the crossing of the legs.
0: Yeah.
1: That's what I remember about Sharon Stone. Daryl Hannah.
0: Swimming, splash.
1: No, running down the beach. But that was Bo Derek.
0: That was Bo Derek. I also represented
1: but Daryl
0: her
1: Hannah
0: later. Yeah.
1: Reminded me of Bo Derek.
0: Yeah.
1: Brooke Shields.
0: Uh-huh.
1: All I can remember about Brooke Shields is everybody thought she was gorgeous looking, and I didn't get it. And Connie Selica. Wow.
0: Yeah. And I'm still very friendly with her. She works here and there, and she's great, though. But, I mean, really a nice person. And most of the actresses aren't like Connie Selica. I mean, she really had a great heart. Some of them did. Some of them didn't. You know,
1: I
0: had Faye Dunaway.
1: I see them. But now with AI,
0: it's
1: funny because AI can be used as the excuse or the reason. Because now, like I tell everybody, you know what? If you think you have anonymity, you don't. Everybody knows everything you're looking up on the internet. Everybody can see everything. Like if you walk down the road, you know, you see it all the time.

0: There's like 100 cameras on you, and they can almost track you walking down the whole neighborhood.
1: Uh-huh.
0: And for if you think that you're going to get away with something, you and I are about the same age. Could you imagine them following us around when we were 17 and 18 years old?
1: Wouldn't be good.
0: It would not be good at all. Yeah. And I think to these poor kids, I can make fun of them and say they're lazy, they're stupid, blah, blah, blah. But in reality, I wouldn't trade. We had anonymity.
1: Yeah.
0: We could do things and just say, nope, didn't do it. Didn't happen. And now you have to count on the fact that, no, it didn't happen. Well, I see a picture of you doing it. Well, that's AI.
1: Yeah.
0: So currently you have Robert Wagner, Chris Lemon, Stacy Keach, and
1: Bruce Greenwood, who works all the time.
0: So when you say you produce executive film producer, like what is a film producer? Are they the one to pay the bills?
1: Yeah, there's all different types of situations. Like if you have a big director, or you have a big star, you kind of come with them. So the money, like on most of the Sharon Stone pictures that you see that I produced, you know, they were done through a studio. So the studio put up the money. So it's like really great when you have an A-list star.
0: Well, the
1: like
0: crazy
1: her.
0: Thing is Quick and the Dead with Sharon Stone, right?
1: Yeah. Uh-huh.
0: Like, who came up with that one? That was so off-brand and so weird.
1: Well, it was written,
0: but it was good.
1: It was written for a guy.
0: Oh, it was.
1: And she read it, and they said, we'll be happy to switch it around and make her the lead. And they turned that part into a role for her. A guy named Josh Donnan gave me the script. And
0: so she was so important that they wanted her.
1: Yeah, exactly.
0: Yeah. I mean, that's a huge advantage, but every one of your...
1: But think of it. Leonardo DiCaprio was in the film. Sam Raimi was the director. His next film was Spider-Man.
0: Right.
1: Leo DiCaprio's next movie was whatever it was called, The Thing on the Boat. Titanic.
0: Oh, my God.
1: You know, so I missed it by one, you know, a little early.
0: And you got the Lifetime Achievement Award for Talent.
1: Yeah, for
0: Talent
1: being a manager.
0: Yeah. Association.
1: Yeah.
0: You know what they told me?
1: What?
0: Anytime they put an award on your industry, it's a corrupt industry.
1: Yeah. Well, I said to my wife.
0: How long did you work? Wait, you didn't get it until when?
1: Four or five years ago or something.
0: Yeah, 2016.
1: No, it was probably longer, actually. 10 years ago.
0: Yeah.
1: No, I said to my wife, I don't even want to have this thing. It's like you died or something.
0: Well,
1: Lifetime
0: it's
1: achievement,
0: like,
1: you know. Because I would go to these things for other people, and next thing you knew, they died. And she goes, go.
0: My wife, Karen, has to go to, like, the BET Award. She has to go to all those award shows, and sometimes she doesn't want to go.
1: Oh, yeah, it's tough.
0: Because
1: it's kind of,
0: people don't realize those award shows are not fun.
1: No, it's work.
0: Yeah, it's like you're sitting there, cut, commercial break.
1: Yeah.
0: And then you're just sitting there. I remember the Dorothy Chandler Pavilion?
1: Oh, yeah, yeah.
0: We're talking about how old we are?
1: Yeah.
0: I used to go to the Academy Awards there, and Sherry Lavoroni would bring me with her because George Clooney's aunt, Rosemary Clooney.
1: Yeah.
0: She used to go to the Lowe's Hotel. And that's how I told you I ended up in the entertainment, because working at Lowe's, I had Steve Tisch. I had all of those people. And then when I started running the Lowe's Santa Monica, they made me resident manager, so I lived in the hotel.
1: Oh, that's great.
0: Oh, it was great, and yet it was so offensive that, like, you see me pop up and walk at the front door. I was sound asleep 10 minutes ago. I just had a suit sitting next to my bed, and I would hop out. But they had me working at night because we had, like, Gary Busey.
1: Mm.
0: And those people would show up in the middle of the night screaming and yelling.
1: He was out of his mind. He was a client of mine for a while, too.
0: Was he?
1: Yeah.
0: I was the guy that had to hold him down at Lowe's. That seemed to be my job.
1: I had him, Michael Madsen, and David Carradine all at the same time. That was quite a trio. But David Carradine was pretty easy. But those two guys were really...
0: I love David, and I love... Yeah. And you know his brother just departed from us, which is not good. So Lifetime Achievement Award. So what do you think about the new influencer stuff? Like, I see it says here that you're migrating into the influencer world.
1: I don't know where you got that, but
0: But do you think that's a viable thing?
1: Not for me, but I think if I was 25, I'd be really involved.
0: You would have to, like, have 50 clients, and I have yet to figure out, like, what makes one work and what makes one doesn't work.
1: I have no idea.
0: Like, when you met all these people, did you say, they're talented, I want to manage them?
1: Well, partially it was that.
0: Say,
1: but
0: grab,
1: you know,
0: as many clients
1: some
0: as
1: of
0: you
1: them,
0: can.
1: No, it was some of these people just pop out. You know, you just look at them and go, they're a star. You know, they have right. something really different than everybody else. And it isn't just beauty.
0: And but you have the ability.
1: I had a good eye, you right. know, and I could pick people.
0: I always thought that my best and only talent I had was pick people who could work for me.
1: Uh-huh.
0: Because
1: that's
0: I
1: great.
0: Was always smart about hiring people that were smarter than me. See, and better at their job than I was, because I watched so many entrepreneurs hire people that they could control. And every one of those guys failed.
1: Yeah, it's because people you can control don't have the ambition to really go all the way.
0: Right, and the crazy thing is, I've seen people come into jobs that they're so overqualified for and completely screw them up.
1: Uh-huh.
0: And other people that are so underqualified, but they stick with it. And that's what I think the huge difference is, because I think about the Canyon Club, because I'm old school.
1: Mm-hmm.
0: When I first did this, I was Avalon type school, where the deal was you just changed every 7 years. You ripped your building down and remodeled it, called it something new,
1: uh-huh.
0: because everybody wants to be the new and different thing. And literally, people have no idea. It's a company, that's all they do, is rip it down and rebuild it.
1: But this has been here for a long time, like as the Canyon Club, hasn't it?
0: And believe it or not, it was a Canyon Club before I owned it.
1: Oh, wow.
0: And it was a all-you-could-eat buffet
1: uh-huh.
0: called the Canyon Club. And I still come across the electricity that was there. But I think that the difference with what I do is I just think I have to start owning the buildings. Because there's no way to make money on anything anymore. But as I'm learning all the different industries, like filming and multiple, because this venues like ours are great when they're operating.
1: Uh-huh.
0: But people forget they sit dormant 90% of the time.
1: Yeah.
0: Because we only have concerts on Wednesday, Thursday, Friday, Saturday nights.
1: So during the daytime, you got to figure out a way to find a different purpose for them.
0: So when you get a client, mm-hmm. do you sit with them and say, like, do you interview them and say, what are your long-term? Or
1: yeah,
0: do you say to them,
1: exactly,
0: this is what I see?
1: No, I say, where do you want to go? Who do you want? You know, if you, I'm not saying you're exactly like this person, but like, what do you want to accomplish? Do you want movies? Do you want, now you have to say, do you want streaming? Do you want TV?
0: So my wife is very good at what she does, because she says the same thing. I hear her say that to the client.
1: Where do you want to go?
0: Yeah.
1: Yeah.
0: What do you want to
1: yeah.
0: do? I know what everybody else wants you to do. What do you want to do? And I heard her say that, and I thought, wow, that's a pretty good statement, because you're right. 90% of what I do is what other people want me to do, not with what I want to do.
1: Well, see, and then it's easy. I'm like, I look at myself like a golden retriever. I'm not that smart, but I'm good at tasks. I get up in the morning, and I do all my management stuff. So it's, if I know what they want, I can try to push ahead on that.
0: So Billy Bob Thornton just played here.
1: Uh-huh.
0: So how does Landman happen? Is that all Taylor Sheridan?
1: Taylor Sheridan writes a script or an outline
0: for a script.
1: But like,
0: he just comes up, because
1: yeah.
0: he seems to be like, what has he got, 3-4 shows on
1: eight,
0: now?
1: 8 now.
0: 8?
1: Yeah.
0: How do you keep 8 shows in your brain like that?
1: Well, I think he writes the, I don't know really, but I think he writes the pilot and he oversees it, and then they
0: hire
1: staff and they do the actual writing, and he comes in and approves everything. I think he's pretty involved in the casting.
0: That's crazy, because, you know,
1: and they're all
0: it's
1: great
0: funny,
1: shows.
0: The white-haired guy.
1: Yeah.
0: In Dunham, something, I can't remember what it was. But the white-haired guy, he shows up on every one of Taylor's as the bad guy.
1: I know who you're talking about.
0: Yeah. I know he comes here. He was at the, reason I thought it was funny is I was in here with Billy Bob Thornton, and I turned around, and right in front of me, a Penelope Cruz is sitting there, and I'm thinking to myself, this is crazy that, like, he's a star.
1: Yeah.
0: Because all the stars come out to see him.
1: Yeah.
0: And, and I was blown away, because I found out he was 70 years old.
1: But he's been in movies with all, I didn't realize he was that old, but he's been in all these movies with him.
0: Yeah, you know what? I have complete respect for him, because he treated his wife like a princess. And I really appreciate that.
1: Yeah, that is nice.
0: His entire life is people kissing his.

0: butt.
1: Uh-huh.
0: And happy wife, happy life.
1: Yeah, so he found somebody to reciprocate to.
0: Right, and he does, and I appreciate that.
1: No, it's smart.
0: And where you go from here? Do you, like me, you're just going to work until we die?
1: Yeah, I mean, I'm going to keep working. I'm trying to produce a couple of things right now, and I'll see.
0: What are you producing?
1: How these scripts come along. I mean, they're just scripts right now, so it's...
0: Really?
1: Yeah.
0: And Karen should talk to each other, because that's where she says that she feels like her life... should be a showrunner.
1: Really?
0: Because she meets with all these executives at all these, and she kind of knows because she's got all the talent.
1: Uh-huh.
0: And the difference, your talent is kind of all the same genre.
1: Right.
0: Even though they're male and female.
1: Right.
0: Karen's talent is crazy, where she's got, you know, Todrick Hall out of London, then she has, you know, a 12-year-old and a 16-year-old and a 7-year-old. One's doing Broadway, one's doing Disney. She pulled off this one thing, which I don't think I'm allowed to say anything, but she got a record label to sign and, like, got her a full-time gig. And you're thinking to yourself, my God, you just made a 12-year-old, like, $1 million.
1: That's incredible.
0: And what I get terrified of is if you give a 12-year-old...

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5: How often do you stop to wonder whether you should share something that's revealing, maybe even embarrassing, with a partner, a friend, or even your boss? In her new book called Revealing, The Underrated Power of Oversharing, behavioral scientist Leslie John says doing just that can help you deepen relationships that are vital to your life. We need people to trust us in order to get things like love, friendship, and career success. That's what she told us. When you make yourself vulnerable by revealing something sensitive, it does make other people trust you. In turn, when you ask someone to reveal something about themselves, showing that interest will generally lead someone to like you more. Why? Because people like to be asked about themselves, she says. It also signals that they are discriminating and choosy, but in a good way. I'm Dr. Sanjay Gupta, helping you live a better life.
6: 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In other words, fast-paced, fact-based. 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
8: The latest arrest of model and social media influencer Avril Lavigne stems from an alleged theft during Coachella. Daniel Martindale has more.
9: Lavigne, also known as Mia Ventura, is accused of stealing more than $11,000 in property from a man during the 2025 Coachella Festival. The Riverside County District Attorney's Office is charging Lavigne with felony grand theft after she allegedly stole a Rolex, Louis Vuitton sunglasses, and a wallet from the man's truck. The Indio Police Department says she robbed the man after getting upset that he didn't get her a wristband for Coachella. Lavigne is also facing 6 felony charges in L.A. County after allegedly stealing from wealthy men she met on dating apps. I'm Daniel Martindale.
8: A tech CEO is issuing an apology after asking for candidates to get tattoos. Jason Capodonia explains.
10: The CEO of the San Francisco-based AI startup Lemon Lime recently hosted a party for potential employees in which he brought a tattoo artist. Jordan Zayats offered interviews with his company if people would be willing to get a company logo tattoo at the party. Reports say that 7 people left with a tattoo, but this week Zayats released an apology saying that he messed up and the people who got tattoos did so because they wanted to. In the apology, he said he didn't understand the pressure and power dynamics and he'll pay for tattoo removal. I'm Jason Campodonia.
8: And San Diego's Black Beach is getting national attention after new research ranked it in the 3rd most popular nudist beach in America. John Pink reports.
11: A study by airport transportation company Hapa found Black's Beach generated about 817,000 Google searches over the past year. Only Baker Beach in San Francisco and Hallover Beach in Miami Beach ranked higher. Baker Beach topped the list with more than 1.1 million searches. Black's Beach, known for its cliffs and long stretch of coastline below Torrey Pines, also earned a 4.4 rating on TripAdvisor. The rankings are based on online search interest, suggesting plenty of people are curious about clothing optional beaches. I'm John Fink.
8: Those are the headlines. I'm Matt Piscini.
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12: It's a

0: slow drive in Burbank on the 5 southbound. Delays from Olive all the way to the 134. It looks like there's a crash that they're clearing out of lanes right there. Also, let's look at the drive along the 5 southbound getting out of Los Feliz. Slowing ahead from Los Feliz Boulevard, and you're looking a lot better by the time you make your way to the 110. The drive on the 10 eastbound in Mid-City, crowded from La Cienega in stretches to the 110.
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4: Talk a little bit later about my Shakespeare kick, a little pro Shakespeare screed.
5: Wow, good for you.
4: For the half of 1% of the audience who gives a crap about that sort of thing.
5: Yeah, my son's in a Shakespeare production, but it would be a fair amount of travel to take it in. We're trying to figure out if we can figure to how to get there.
4: It's funny. I mean,
5: he's in his early 30s. He doesn't need, you know, mom and dad's support exactly, but, you know.
4: Yeah, I know that lots of people absolutely love the stuff on the stage, and I saw Macbeth, Hamlet, something at the Globe Theater in London, but I've never liked the plays of the movies so much, just because I have to go really slow with Shakespeare to understand what the hell he's talking about, and I can't pick it up at the speed that speak in plays. Yeah. I need to reread some paragraphs multiple times.
5: Yeah, no doubt, it's challenging. We can talk more about that coming up. Also, one of the more

0: amusing angry emails we've ever gotten. And then I realized that person's 100% right.
1: Oh.
0: So we'll get to that in a couple of minutes. Plus, and look, this is straight out of the department of, you know, I put my hand on that red hot stove and I got burned. The restorative justice they were trying to get going in schools, that brought lots more violence and misbehavior. Totally unforeseen, except by anybody with any sense.
2: Or anybody who had a kid in school at that time, like I did, and I talked about it regularly on the show a decade ago,
0: right,
2: about how awful it was, and it was the golden age of bullying that they had ushered into schools.
0: Anybody with any sense of human nature knew it was just bizarre and doomed to failure. But it's, you know, of a piece with the rest of the Marxist programs. Anyway, all of that to come. But first, it's the beloved, I hope, Friday tradition. Let's take a fond look back at the week that was. It's Cow Clips of the Week.
3: It's Cow. Wop, wop, wop, wop,
4: they call it Cow.
3: Wop, wop, Clips of the Week. It's Cow.
5: Thank
6: you,
5: Armstrong
6: and Getty are great guys. I didn't know they were listeners. Hello, Armstrong and Getty.
5: They are great guys. I like them.
7: Put it under my left arm, and the bullet came out under my right arm, so it went straight through.
8: That's not what he said.
9: That one nipple made an U-turn and came back through the other nipple.
0: Oh, boy.
10: And the squirrel's free once again. Hemmed in? No, I won't be hemmed in. I have freedom on my mind.
11: Okay, replace the presidency and Supreme Court as we now know them.
12: Yep.
11: Abolish ICE.
12: Absolutely.
13: Would you like your rapist to be out in the street?
14: 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And I'm not sure, like, them going to jail is a solution. Just, like, free yourself from the own prison in your heart.
11: Thousands of people from Africa, many of them swimming for hours, have poured into a small territory of Spain.
15: Now, Anthropic has disclosed that a combination of its Claude AI agents also gained access to the Internet.
16: Caitlin, how are you? Really nice to meet you. You're great. You're fantastic.
17: Thank you.
16: Don't let all this nonsense get you down.
18: Can you explain to the committee why you chose to fund this dangerous research in China?
19: Although it pains me to do so, I will invoke my right under the Fifth Amendment of the Constitution to refrain from answering your questions.
5: Well, nothing says honesty like taking the Fifth, huh, Doc?
18: And it is the refusal to admit error that destroys trust. That loss of trust may be your most damaging legacy.
1: Who the f*** do you think you were for doing that?
7: 1, 2, 3, 4, 5. Anybody you say 5.
9: The Houthis opening up a new front in the conflict, targeting Saudi oil exports.
11: Iran is now protesting after Ukraine attacked an Iranian ship in the Caspian Sea.
20: It's our turn.
21: U.S. forces unleashed powerful strikes against the regime. We are going to beat the effing S out of them.
22: This all really could turn into a much broader world war.
23: President Trump's response that Russia is helping Iran
24: hasn't had much impact.
22: The president was chewing out his war planners with a string of expletives.
25: Do you feel like you're a deep shit?
3: Clips of the week.
2: Some good stuff in there.
0: That was disturbing, that end part. Anyway.
2: Would Barack Obama have walked up to Caitlin Clark and said, you know, you're fantastic. Can you hang in there? Ignore the haters and everything like that. If he were running to try to be the nominee in the Democratic Party, could he have said that out loud in front of people?
0: No, probably not. Probably not. And, you know, part of me appreciated the shot Josh Hawley took at Dr. Fauci that, nothing says honesty like taking the Fifth, huh, Doc? I appreciate his comic timing and the rest of it, but tell you what, the Fifth Amendment is among several wonderful, wonderful protections that we enjoy as Americans.
2: Is it?
0: It's because, well, go ahead. Do you want
2: to? I was going to ask why we have it. So is it because, and since you almost went to law school, you will explain it to us.
0: Yes.
2: Is it because there are people I have known in my life that I don't want to argue with, even if I am completely positive I'm right, because I know they can beat me in the argument just because.

0: are so much more clever than I am.
1: Yeah, and they're excellent unfair arguers and entrappers, yeah.
2: And is that why we have the fifth, so you don't end up in that situation?
1: Well, that's a great point, and that adds to why it's important. The core, I would describe as, you come to me with proof beyond a reasonable doubt in front of a jury and my peers, or leave me the hell alone, government. You can't force me to testify against myself. No, if you don't have anything, leave me alone. Let me live my life. That's what the Fifth Amendment is.
3: Yeah,
1: under pain of torture or threat or whatever. And plea bargaining, to me, is sometimes uncomfortably like a violation of the Fifth Amendment, but I trust our courts to make sure it doesn't.
2: So why is it as rare as it seems to be? Why don't people always take the Fifth all the time?
1: I think in a criminal court, you just don't take the stand.
2: Oh, that's right. You're not on the stand that often.
1: Right. You don't have to testify at all on your own behalf.
3: And so that's like if you can. Fifth.
1: Right. Yeah, exactly. They can't force you on the stand. Here's the semi-angry email, and I'll try to do this quickly-ish. Got it from Ken. When the hell are you guys going to look up Governor Bradford of the 1500s? That's the topic. And I'm like, okay, that's vaguely familiar. Then he writes,
2: man, if I had a nickel for every time people have yelled that at me.
1: I know. It's a drumbeat. He tried communism, and the Indians had to feed them during the winter. I think his failed experiment may have led to Thanksgiving Day. Well, it was kind of related. But you know what, Ken? You compelled me to reacquaint myself with the story, and it is so perfect. Governor Bradford of Plymouth Colony came over on the Mayflower. He instituted a communal farming system. Selected settlers farmed the land together, placed crops in a common storehouse. Workers would all work equally to grow the crops, et cetera, et cetera. But the very, very short summary of it is the arrangement brought confusion, laziness, and near starvation. Able workers grew resentful of drawing equal shares for others, even though those others weren't even trying.
2: Wait a second. You're going to have to slow down.
1: And they almost starved to death.
2: You're going to have to slow down. What happened? You mean some people worked hard and other people realized, I get the same amount of corn whether I work or not? Go ahead and work. Knock yourself out.
1: Exactly. And then he came up with an ingenious plan, and you're not going to believe how this came out. Bradford, since everybody almost starved to death, gave each family a specific plot of land to farm for themselves. People became very hardworking immediately because they kept what they grew. Food production rose quickly, ending the chronic shortages almost immediately.
2: Wow.
1: And I've got longer, more detailed write-ups of it, but that is a 100% fair characterization of what happened in 1623.
2: I've heard this before myself, so that's a pretty great test case microcosm of the whole thing right there. Why is that not taught in school, for crying out loud?
1: In April, Bradford had decided that each household should be assigned its own plot to cultivate, with the understanding that each family kept whatever it grew. The change in attitude was stunning. Families were now willing to work much harder than they had ever worked before. In previous years, the men had tended the fields while the women tended the children at home. The women now went willingly into the field, Bradford wrote, and took their little ones with them to set corn. The pilgrims stumbled on the power of capitalism. Although the fortunes of the colony still teetered precariously in the years ahead, the inhabitants never again starved. So, you know, I'll bet very few of you wonder why we rail so enthusiastically against socialism, but it is so the avoidable disaster, and it is a disaster. I mean, misery, oppression, death, just the trampling on people's rights.
2: Starving
1: to
2: death.
1: It's a horror. Starvation.
2: Great way to go.
1: Yeah, ask Russians, ask Chinese, ask Cambodians, ask Cubans. How'd you like starving? Jeez Louise.
2: The poor Ukrainians when they were under the power of the Soviet Union.
1: Yeah, I'm going to hold off for now. I have a poll on the number of Americans who would or would not support a democratic socialist for president. And it's presented as, oh, look, a majority of Americans wouldn't support that. So we're fine. But the numbers of people who would are horrifying. It's like finding out only one of your three children wants to murder you in your sleep. Two-thirds don't. That

0: good news.
1: Especially because these policies creep in inch by inch, bit by bit. But I won't. Next week.
2: So in that Clips of the Week, we had a little clip of Dave Chappelle from the olden days, the Dave Chappelle Show. He's somebody taking the fifth. I take the fifth. Every question, the fifth. One, two, three, four, five.
3: Fifth of Hennessy.
1: No, that's different, sweetheart.
2: And it just reminded me, you know, Dave Chappelle in recent years, he has like once a year a big special that's on Netflix that he gets paid like $25 million for. But remember after his show got popular and he freaked out and moved to Africa? There's never been a great telling of that. I mean, a great explanation for that. I mean, he's a half a nut like a lot of creative people are.
1: I just got to Africa.
2: The fame got to him and he just disappeared.
1: I remember he laid low in Ohio for a long time and he still lives there, which is fine. It's great.
2: He still lives in Ohio.
1: Good for you.
2: And I saw this old YouTube video of him when he came back from Africa, wherever he went, and trying to explain it to Oprah, but he didn't explain it in any way that made sense. He just, the fame freaked him out and becoming famous and rich and thought he was losing his something or other. And he still lives in just like a regular small town in Ohio, trying to live a very normal life.
1: Yeah, good for him. He has kids, right?
2: I think so.
1: I think so, yeah. Yeah, good for him. That's smart.
2: Smokes like a chimney.
1: That's not smart.
2: Gives you a good voice. Okay, we got all this stuff Joe mentioned coming up.
4: Armstrong and Getty.
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8: If I were to ask you what makes for a good night's sleep, you'd probably say a dark, quiet room, not too many things on your mind. But every night when you go to get some Z's, how often do you really think about the temperature in your bedroom? Temperature may be one of the most underappreciated factors in sleep. That's according to the Senior Vice President of Research and Scientific Affairs at the National Sleep Foundation. We often hear about lights and screens and stress, but even modest changes in temperature and airflow can influence both how quickly you fall asleep and how deeply you stay asleep. Most experts will recommend a room temperature of 60 to 67 degrees Fahrenheit. You might also experiment with your sheets and what you actually wear to bed. Play around a bit and see what improves your sleep. You might be delightfully surprised. I'm Dr. Sanjay Gupta, helping you live a better life.

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3: Wow, a coming together of cheap, fake Mexican food, some great bands, and charity. Those were better times.
1: So Apple put out their big earnings report. Apple being hit hard by the... Apple's the, what, second most valuable company in the world, or third? You got NVIDIA, you got SpaceX, is it still up there, or...
3: Tesla? I've lost track, but those are among the super duper heavyweights, yeah.
1: Anyway, Apple hit by the industry-wide memory chip shortage. We had to buy a big fancy computer for something.
3: Mm-hmm.
1: We're planning to be on TV soon. One of these days, we're going to be on YouTube every single day. You'll be able to watch us for some reason. That seems to be popular.
3: Yeah.
1: But we needed a super powerful computer to be able to do it, and the whole high quality chip shortage thing has made computers that you can get so expensive. It's crazy how much more
3: like, are you kidding me?
1: Wait time is ridiculous.
3: Yeah.
1: And then the price is incredible from just a couple of years ago.
3: Yeah.
1: I don't think this chip shortage gets enough attention.
3: It sure does in tech circles.
1: Apple hit by the industry-wide memory chip shortage, which the company had already blamed for the 20% increase in MacBooks and iPads in June. Remember that? 20% increase all of a sudden, just because of the chip shortage. And they had a rough day on Wall Street because of some of these announcements. Oh, they are still doing very, very well, despite for every other company, the smartphone sales are down. Smartphone sales strong for Apple. People like the new iPhones for whatever reason. I've been an iPhone guy forever, even though I've got several friends that swear you got to come over to some sort of phone, Google phone, some phone they like, Samsung phone.
3: Android, yeah.
1: Some Android phone that people really, really love. It always just seems like such a job to switch everything over. Which I guess is not as bad as it sounds, but I'm a lazy person.
3: All right, I, when it

0: comes to that stuff, I'm a lazy person.
1: Yeah, I hear the advantages and think, all right, the downside, the juice, the squeeze, et cetera, I'm good. That's fine. It's fine. It's not like it's religion or, you know, I don't know, free markets or communism. It's just, I don't think it would have any impact on my life, honestly.
0: Did you see the hack the other day for people who have iPhones who have been getting too hot lately? My phone gets really hot.
1: It's funny. I've noticed that. What is it? The drop it in ice water?
0: The new update turned on a couple of things that run a whole bunch of stuff in the background that's making your iPhone hot and slow. And the hack was to go into the settings. So like app refresh or something like that. Every app is refreshing, whether it's an app you use once a year or never or whatever. And you can go in there and change all that sort of stuff. And I did. And I feel like it improved my phone not getting so hot.
1: Oh. Can we post that at armstrongandgetty.com under hot links or something like that?
0: If I could find it. Yeah, I should.
1: Oh, boy.
0: But there's some stuff running in the background that's making your iPhone hot, possibly.
1: I had a girlfriend that was hot and slow. Finally had to just, oh, too dumb. Anyway, much more to come. Stay with us.
2: Armstrong and Getty.
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5: Immigrants in several states are preparing to file a lawsuit against a woman who calls herself, quote, the lawyer of miracles. Daniel Martindale explains.
6: The group is accusing Washington state-based immigration attorney Alexandra Lozano of fraud. Lozano has already resigned from the Washington State Bar Association in lieu of discipline, which permanently bars her from practicing law in the state. Lozano operated the La Luz del Camino legal team, with its Southern California office in Commerce now closed. She is accused of misleading immigrants seeking legal status and submitting fraudulent paperwork on behalf of her clients. Some of it allegedly claimed they were victims of abuse or trafficking, often without their knowledge or consent. I'm Daniel Martindale.
5: And Anthropic admits that its Claude AI system breached three organizations during cybersecurity tests when its AI models broke into the Hugging Face system during testing. The models were able to access the internet even though the systems were supposed to be offline. Those are the headlines. I'm Matt Pacini.
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7: Anaheim Hills, eastbound side of the 91, delays from Imperial Highway all the way to Surface Club, where an earlier crash is wrapping up. Out of Brea, 57 northbound, crowding up from Lambert to the 60. And the drive in Hollywood, this is slow moving on that South 101. Backing up from Sunset Boulevard into downtown Los Angeles, crowded across Mid-City, 10 eastbound La Cienega to the 110.
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11: A better life with Dr. Sanjay Gupta.
12: They say consistency is key, but sometimes you just gotta switch it up. A new study out of Harvard School of Public Health found that varying your exercise routine could add years to your life. What exercise someone did didn't matter much. What did matter was that all the exercises together worked all the muscle groups in their body. Now, an added benefit to changing things up is it can help you push through the plateau effect. That's when your body gets so efficient at doing something that you actually stop getting better at it. And we know from previous research that specializing in any one sport at a young age can make someone actually more prone to injury. And as experts we talk to point out, even elite athletes switch up things with their workouts, making sure to target strength

0: For one, I find myself wanting to grill more often because the thing heats up to 1,000 degrees in just 3 minutes. When I used to grill on my old grill that I had from Home Depot, you turn on the propane, you wait like 15, 20 minutes for that thing to get up to temperature, and then as soon as you open the lid, all that heat goes away, so you got to close the lid, so you have no idea what's going on. If there's a flare-up, you find out because the entire yard is smoking. 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It stays so hot that you can cook while paying attention the entire time. You never put the lid down. You have the lid up the entire time, but it gets a perfect char. You get nice char on the outside, juicy meat on the inside. 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
1: A better life with Dr. Sanjay Gupta.
2: I don't know about you, but my social media feeds are flooded with lotions and potions and gadgets, all promising to unlock different components of longevity. But if you log off, take a step back from all the hype, you'll find that the actual keys to a longer, healthier life are hiding in plain sight. There are four of them. Number one, nutrition. The Mediterranean diet really is the gold standard. Number two, exercise. You should be getting 150 minutes of moderate intensity exercise or 75 minutes of vigorous intensity exercise every week, plus strength training and stretching. Number three, sleep. Sleep is when your body and your brain repair themselves. You should be getting 7 to 9 hours a night. And finally, number four often gets forgotten, socialization. It's not a bonus, it's a necessity.

0: For one, I find myself wanting to grill more often because the thing heats up to 1,000 degrees in just 3 minutes. When I used to grill on my old grill that I had from Home Depot, you turn on the propane, you wait like 15, 20 minutes for that thing to get up to temperature, and then as soon as you open the lid, all that heat goes away, so you got to close the lid, so you have no idea what's going on. If there's a flare-up, you find out because the entire yard is smoking. That doesn't happen on the Solaire. It stays so hot that you can cook while paying attention the entire time. You never put the lid down. You have the lid up the entire time, but it gets a perfect char. You get nice char on the outside, juicy meat on the inside. It does such a great job. 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
1: That guy's going to win unless something drastic happens. That guy is going to win. He's a guy who's
2: Michigan
1: called.
2: Michigan is purple enough, though. It's going to be a really interesting contest,
1: yeah.
2: I think.
1: He is a guy who has called Israel a rogue state, committed to human rights abuses, genocide, and apartheid.
2: His entire family practically has been tied to terrorist fundraising.
1: He has equated the Israeli government and Hamas as both evil. At least he called Hamas evil, like that. Association with Hassan Piker, who somehow I ended up doing a bunch of YouTube videos on yesterday. That guy is a nut. He's a version of Candace Owens and those people. He knows the stuff he's saying is making people insane, but he's getting lots of viewers and making lots of money.
2: Rage bait. Yeah.
1: Defund the police guy, this El Sayed that's going to end up being the nominee. So there you go.
2: Yeah, unless they can come up with some good. I mean, the Democrats kneecapped Graham Plattner in Maine. It wasn't the Republicans. They finally said, all right, this guy is crazy. He's winning. He's winning the primary. He'll lose in the general. We got to kneecap him. So they did. I wonder if Syed's next. Anyway, he's an Islamist. So the whole restorative justice thing in school, also called social emotional learning, restorative practices, it's all the same thing. Which we'll explain in a second or two. And it is part of the whole package of neo-Marxist ideas. I'm not sure exactly how it fits into it other than you don't need to take responsibility for your own actions. It was society that did it to you. So I think it's just another way to tear down the system. But anyway, the education department will no longer count racial disparities in K-12 school suspension rates as proof of discrimination, it just announced.
1: Thank God.
2: This is a welcome change, writes, who is it? Is it the, Tony Woodleaf, who, is absolutely right on. It's a welcome change, but it won't automatically restore order in the thousands of schools pressured by the Obama and Biden administrations into adopting, quote, alternative discipline methods whose chief objective is race equity. Many such programs have come at the cost of student safety and education. Jack, you saw this unfolding in your kids' schools.
1: Yeah, absolutely, 100%. And so the problem was the original goal was they felt like too many black kids were getting in trouble at school for various things. And so obviously there's something wrong with the system. And then they came up with this ridiculous mutual combat thing, even if you were attacked on the playground by another kid and everybody got the same punishment or no punishment. And in my kids' life, or me having to deal with it at the school, there was no race involved. It was all white kids, but the policy itself just did not work in reining in bullies. I mean, it was literally the golden age of bullying, more than has ever existed in history as far as I know, because if you retaliated, I have personal experience with this, if you retaliated against the bully, even if the bully had been the provocateur numerous times, you got in the same amount of trouble or more because you didn't follow the correct paths of, did you talk to an adult? Yeah, I've talked to an adult 10 times and it doesn't do any good.
2: And he keeps punching me in the face. Right. Yeah, I know. It's enough to make you crazy.
1: And believe it or not, here's a shocker. Kind of like it's shocking to find out when you have socialism, those Indians didn't work very hard, the ones that didn't want to work, and the hardworking Indians had to carry the weight.
2: They were settlers, but yeah. Yeah.
1: But just as shocking as that, guess what? The kind of kids that like to go around and pick on smaller kids and beat them up, once they found out they got in no trouble for that whatsoever, they did it all the time. Shocking.
2: So here's a description. These methods go by many names like restorative justice, etc. In lieu of suspensions, administrators invite offenders to reflect in a soothing place on the feelings and trauma that led them to, say, hit another student or disobey.

0: a teacher. Students may also be invited into restorative circle with school staff and other students where they can share their feelings and others in the circle can talk with them about how peace in the community might be restored. I've heard it described as the person who punched the person in the face and the person who got punched sit there as equals and share their feelings.
1: 100%. That is
0: one. Then the face gets punched again tomorrow.
1: That's 100% what happens. And to me, the worst part of the whole thing was, maybe it's the best, depending on how I look at it, but it's a painful way to learn the lesson. The authorities aren't going to help you. They drive the point home over and over. No. There is a process for this. You go to the teacher or you go to the, who's the person that all public schools have now? Some sort of, they got a weird title about dealing with feelings or something like that. But you go to their person and that take care of it. And the kids quickly learn, the kids that are being bullied quickly learn that the adults don't do anything to stop this.
0: Mm-hmm.
1: The authorities don't do anything. The proper channels don't work. So you've destroyed in that human being's mind for the rest of their lives believing that the system is going to save them. That
0: you've made them libertarians.
1: Figure it out on their own. So maybe that's a good lesson ultimately. I don't know. But I don't think that's what you're trying to accomplish as a, in the public schools. You want the opposite. You want everybody to follow the rules.
0: We've got that a bit in society writ large. Do not defend yourself. Do not take the law into your hands. Let the authorities handle it, except that they don't. So let me get to the data. I've hardly gotten to a single datum. Reality often falls short of this vision. Concerns about restorative justice emerged soon after the Obama administration began pushing it. Remember, the Parkland, Florida shooter was a beneficiary of that. Because they were terrified of reporting him to the police, because that would have put their racial numbers out of balance and would have gotten money taken away by the Obama administration. So they just let this kid keep offending and saying crazy stuff. Anyway, public schools in Philadelphia that implemented it experienced, and I quote, skyrocketing truancy, serious misbehavior, and declining achievement. According to Manhattan Institute researchers, other cities experienced similar results. If any school district needed help diverting struggling children from a path that begins with school suspensions and ended in prison, it was the Little Rock School District in Arkansas. Its schools serve a student community that is 57% black in a county whose 2024 black out-of-wedlock birth rate was 80%, where nearly three-quarters of students come from low-income households and roughly the same percentage fall below grade level in reading and math, according to 2024-25 data. During the 21 school year, before its wide-scale adoption of restorative justice, before, this district of roughly 20,000 students had about 2,500 instances of violence, bullying, and weapons infractions. 2,500. Then they implemented the restorative justice thing, which promotes cohesion among students and administrators while fostering a growth mindset and positive relationships. They got into it, paid these consultants millions of dollars. What followed was a catastrophe. Since the 2021 school year, district-wide assaults by students on other students have jumped 118%. Assaults by students on teachers and staff have climbed 151%.
1: Again, shocking.
0: In a January 26 meeting, school board members learned that despite their heavy investment in restorative justice, black male students who make up 29% of their students commit 54% of disciplinary infractions. Two board members implied teacher racism must have caused the disparity. Another said teachers need to try harder at restorative justice. None questioned whether their discipline philosophy is flawed.
1: Well, having dealt with it myself in a public school system, the people in the management level stayed with the policy and tried to pretend that they believed it worked, or maybe they actually believed it worked. I talked to numerous individual teachers who said to me quietly, oh, this is a horrible idea, but there's nothing I can do about it. It's what the system is now.
0: Right.
1: They didn't like it.
0: Yeah. Here's Julia, a teacher who studied restorative justice. She wrote a couple of years back about her sixth grade son being relentlessly bullied while administrators first hid the facts, then declared the remedy was for him to sit in a restorative justice session with his three antagonists. But the beatings didn't stop.
1: Correct.
0: She says, I'm a career educator and strong believer in public education, but I am a mom first. And she pulled her child from the school.
1: Yeah. So the way I dealt with it in one situation at the time where my kid got actually hurt on like the third time he got attacked by this lunatic, who probably had a troubled home life, but, you know, whatever.
0: Sure.
1: Because he actually got hurt, and I had to go to the doctor, and I called the school. I talked to, I wish I could remember the name. This poor woman, she's trying hard, but she's got one of those titles like the, you know, fanciful, imaginary, wouldn't it be great if human beings were like this director. Right. I talked to her, and I said, look, I didn't tell the hospital where this happened. But next time I'm going to tell the hospital it happened at the school. And I know how this whole thing works. The insurance company is going to trace it back to where he got hurt. And the cost is going to be on you because you guys didn't stop this. And I'm going to go so big with this that you're allowing people to get hurt and causing medical bills because you won't freaking do anything about it. And they finally did something when
0: wow.
1: I threatened the school.
0: Wow. Well, good for you. Good for you. So my final thought on this. And it's like somebody said, you know, I'm having trouble with my, I don't know, my fingernails or something. So I'm going to drive nails into my, I'm going to drive like carpentry nails into my hand. I would think, wow, that's so crazy. I don't know if I can reason with them. What you have in socialism and this restorative justice, which is, again, an offshoot of critical theory and Marxism, is a system which removes reward for doing the right thing and removes penalties for doing the wrong thing and expects to usher in a paradise. And I hear that, and I hear college students chanting in the streets and these academics who push it and all, and I think, I don't even know where to start to try to reason with you. I'm not sure I can.
1: Yeah, it's pretty nuts. It's tragic, really, because it causes so many troubles all the way around. And I don't know if hopefully this is crested and everybody's going to realize restorative justice was a terrible idea and going back to the old way of if you do things like are really, really wrong, you get punished for it. But at least until that happens, you can fail every class and beat up kids all day long and not get kicked out of school.
0: Wow.
1: Or even really disciplined.
0: Wow. That is just sick.
1: It sure is.
0: And the woke crowd is still 100% behind this stuff. So, man, the battle has just begun. As I often say, it's not the beginning of the end. It's the end of the beginning.
1: Yeah, that's something. Oh, how many times did I have teachers? Well, did he go to an adult for help? Yes. Yes, you don't do anything. And you know you don't do anything. Quit saying that.
0: God, they live in a fantasy land.
1: They really do. They live in a world they wish was.
0: Yeah, yeah.
1: And are able to look around at the actual world and pretend they're not seeing it?
0: Yeah, ideology blinds people in a way that it's tough to understand if you're not, like, swept up by one of these cult-like ideologies. You observe it and you think, I don't get that.
1: Yeah.
0: But it's true. You just, like we've been saying, you have to accept that it's reality.
1: Did you have a comment before we go to break, Michael?
2: Yeah, I had a bully when I was a kid, and I hit him in the mouth, and that's how it ended.
1: Well, yeah. Eventually, that's where we got after, you know, when you're a really little kid, because this was really young, and you're told every day in school, no, no, this is the policy. This is how we handle things. Well, that's what you did, because, you know, you didn't want to get in trouble. So right. You find out it doesn't work, and then you finally take matters into your own hands, and you get in trouble for it. It's just crazy. You people are so nuts.
0: Yeah.
1: We'll finish strong. We'll finish strong next.
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2: A better life with Dr. Sanjay Gupta.
3: They say consistency is key, but sometimes you just got to switch it up. A new study out of Harvard School of Public Health found that varying your exercise routine could add years to your life. What exercise someone did didn't matter much. What did matter was that all the exercises together worked all the muscle groups in their body. Now, an added benefit to changing things up is it can help you push through the plateau effect. That's when your body gets so efficient at doing something that you actually stop getting better at it. And we know from previous research that specializing in any one sport at a young age can make someone actually more prone to injury. And as experts we talk to point out, even elite athletes switch up things with their workouts, making sure to target strength, cardio, flexibility, balance, and doing that every single week. I'm Dr. Sanjay Gupta, helping you live a better life.
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going to do some flat irons this week. It does a great job on chicken, including chicken breasts. I have a video on my social media at Randy Wang Radio on Instagram and Facebook. You can see me doing some sausages on there. I'm going to put up some videos of some chicken breasts later this week. Even does a great job on shrimp, on veggies. The grill heats up to 1,000 degrees in just 3 minutes, which, you know what's the side effect of that? 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
1: Thank you, Jack.
2: That is my takeaway.
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2: There you go.
4: Hey, kids, it's that time again. 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
2: Here's your host for Final Thoughts, Joe Getty.
1: Let's get a final thought from everybody on the crew to wrap up the show and the week. Michelangelo in the control room. Michael, would you lead us off?
5: There was a 44-year-old movie that I... Do you remember War Games with Matthew Broderick?
2: Yeah.
5: And I'm worried that AI may... We may have that situation someday where we have to try and stop a computer from launching, like, nuclear weapons or something.
1: Yeah. Could be. Jack, a final thought for us?
2: The heartache and the thousand natural shocks that human beings have to go through that Hamlet is talking about. 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
1: Quit whining, Hamlet.
2: Thousand natural shocks that is just part of being a human being.
1: So your ghost dad is haunting you. We all have problems.
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1: Gosh, this is a stupid final thought, but...

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3: Federal authorities intercepted a suspected migrant smuggling boat in Los Angeles County. Sharon Reardon with that.
4: The ship carrying 21 illegal immigrants was located Wednesday by a Coast Guard Los Angeles Long Beach boat crew near San Clemente Island. They were tipped off by a Good Samaritan with knowledge about who may be on board. The U.S. Coast Guard says a 56-year-old man was found unresponsive. He was airlifted and later died at a Los Angeles hospital. I'm Sharon Reardon.
3: California will face much more extreme heat, with temperatures expected to keep rising through 2050. Regions like Sacramento could see 40 to 60 days a year over 104 degrees by mid-century. And California lawmakers are proposing a new bill. It would require insurance companies to give 6 months' notice before dropping someone. Those are your headlines.
5: Anaheim Hills is loading up on that 91 eastbound. This is getting away from Imperial Highway all the way to the 71. And let's check out Carson, the 405 southbound at the 110. That's a crash. A couple cars got into it, blocking a couple of lanes. Highway Patrol hasn't said exactly which lanes are blocked, but the drive is definitely slow in that stretch. Watch for a backup leaving the 710 freeway. And then in Castaic, you got that big rig fire on the 5 northbound before Templin. It's been blocking the right lane. Highway Patrol hopes to have everything wrapped up by 12:30 in the morning. Until then, you've got a slow drive from the upper crossover.
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9: There are lots of things you can measure to get an idea of how healthy you are at any given moment. Temperature, heart rate, blood pressure, just to name a few. But how about how healthy you will be and how long you're likely to live? According to a new study out of the University at Buffalo, two simple strength tests are pretty accurate at predicting longevity in older women. One is hand grip strength, and the other is how quickly people can stand up from a seated position without using their arms. By the way, I remember interviewing former President Jimmy Carter when he was quite old and being really impressed how he just popped out of the chair without using his arms. Not a lot of older people can actually do that. But I think the message here is that maintaining strength as you age is going to help you.

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1: Well, happy Friday. I'm Ross, coming to you from the home office in Denver. A pleasure to be back with you. Always such a wonderful privilege to be in for the great Guy Benson. We've talked about a lot of stuff on the show, a lot of political stuff. I want to dig into a little bit of healthcare with you, and an issue that I think many people understand once you mention it, but maybe they haven't thought about it very much. And before we get to my special guest, I just want to tell you a very, very quick story. So anybody listening to talk radio has probably heard of Rush Limbaugh. I was an occasional Rush Limbaugh listener once in a while. I happened to tune in to the show around, it was the very end of the year, 2009, and there was a guest host filling in, and the guest host said that Limbaugh, who was on vacation, had gone to the hospital. Fast forward some days, Limbaugh comes back, and he's telling his audience the story. And this is actually the show that I heard, when he came back and he's telling the audience the story. And he said that he went to the hospital, he was having chest pains, and the doctor recommended doing some particular test. I don't remember what it was, it doesn't matter what it was. The doctor recommended doing some test, and Limbaugh asked the doctor, how much does it cost? And the doctor, I'll never forget this, Limbaugh telling the story. The doctor looks at Limbaugh and says, you know, nobody's ever asked me that question before. And that really struck me. And I'm not famous for having a great memory. That story is from more than 15 years ago. And I remember it clear as day.

0: because it just encapsulated so much that was so wrong then and still so wrong now with our healthcare system. So joining us to talk about an effort to perhaps make things a little better with our healthcare system and specifically the cost and the billing and that kind of stuff is Cynthia Fisher. Cynthia is founder and chairman of PatientRightsAdvocate.org. They're a nonprofit that is aiming to get government to do more to give us healthcare price transparency and to give power to American healthcare consumers, as well as to employers who have to pay for so much of this. So, Cynthia, welcome to the Guy Benson Show. Great to talk to you.
1: Great to be here with you today, Ross.
0: So we're going to talk a little bit about something called the Patients Deserve Price Tags Act. Give me, before we start talking about what's in this act, a brief summary of the specific problem or problems that this legislation that seems like it might pass is supposed to address.
1: Yes. Well, patients have been, as you talked with Limbaugh's example, blind to no prices. Even the physicians have been blind to no prices by hospitals and insurance companies. And so this bill is to address the problem of us being non-informed as the true purchasers of healthcare or ill-informed and shift power to the patients to be able to have the power of knowledge. And when we can see prices, then we can benefit from competition and we can shop. But also remember, probably the first place we will use these prices is when we get our bills. Are they true? Are they true to the price that our coverage or our health plan has negotiated to pay? And, you know, the truth is in the numbers. So getting these numbers unleashes competition to see prices up front. And then when we have upfront itemized bills and payment accountability integrity, well, that stops the overcharges and fraud and errors that have run rampant, causing runaway costs of healthcare.
0: The first time you and I talked was, gosh, it was probably at least 5 years ago. It was probably during the first Trump term. And you and I talked about federal regulation, not legislation, but regulation that my recollection was supposed to more or less do the kind of thing you're talking about right now. So if there was that federal regulation, what's happened that has made it so that legislation still seems necessary?
1: Well, you know, the reality is that the first Trump administration, when we first spoke, they saw that in existing law that had never been made in regulation or rule of law, we had the right to know all prices in healthcare. We're supposed to have all of that financial information at our fingertips with our electronic health record. And it has been decades since the right has been passed into law. And then the Trump administration, with regulation, said hospitals and insurance companies, by law, starting 2020, hospitals and insurance companies were to show all of their actual prices. Well, guess what? They kind of gunked up the data when they did show the prices. They made the files extra unnecessarily complicated and big. And even instead of dollars and cents, Ross, the hospital started posting complex formulas and algorithms. Who wants to do algebra to try to figure out a price? So this Patients Deserve Price Tags Act is to stop all of the shenanigans that the hospitals and insurance companies have been still trying to hide prices in the shadows and make them show in dollars and cents all of the actual prices up front and give us itemized bills and payment up front, too, that can be accountable to those prices. It's a big deal. It's really, really transformative.
0: Okay, so let's dig in a little more to what this legislation will do if it passes. And again, we're talking about something called the Patients Deserve Price Tags Act. And I will note for listeners who kind of wonder where it's coming from, the two primary sponsors are Senator Marshall, who I want to say is from Kansas. I could be wrong, who's a
1: That's
0: Republican.
1: Right.
0: Okay, and John Hickenlooper, who is a Democratic senator from my state of Colorado. So this is a bipartisan bill, and when you look at the longer list of sponsors, it includes plenty of Republicans and plenty of Democrats. I will say whenever Elizabeth Warren is on a bill, I get a little nervous. But tell me, tell us, what are the key provisions of this bill that you think will benefit healthcare consumers?
1: Well, I think the big

0: thing is it makes every single provider of healthcare, include all the hospitals and the insurance companies, show the prices. And it goes beyond the Trump regulations in that it makes every ambulatory surgical center, those standalone surgical centers in the communities, and imaging centers like where you get an MRI, and laboratories. It makes them all show their actual prices. Okay, this is big, because oftentimes in those outside of hospital care, most of them are very, very price competitive. Let me give you an example. In your very own city in Denver, one of the major hospital systems, the surgeon with a young woman who tore her ACL, quoted her that she would have $29,000 out of pocket for a $97,000 surgery for an ACL repair when she pushed for prices because she was on her parents' plan in Massachusetts. She was out of network. And so when she got that, she said, oh, my gosh, I'm going to wait and go home at Christmas and get my ACL repaired back in Massachusetts when it's going to be cheaper. The surgeon said, well, you know what? If you go to the surgery center that's a standalone surgery center, I can operate and get it done for $7,000 there. Same surgeon,
1: same quality.
0: She loved her new ER, and that's right in your Denver area that this young woman then got her surgery at the standalone surgery center. So this bill makes everybody show their prices so that you and I and everyone can benefit from knowing them and choosing where we want the best quality of care at prices in advance we know are reasonable and we want to pay.
1: I'll add one more thing to that. So what you're talking about there is comparing one hospital to another, or one place you might get surgery to another place you might get surgery that's still essentially part of the same organization. And that's great. I want to add another thing that I think this could do. I remember, and I think I told you this story years ago, I had to get an MRI in the hospital. And potentially I could have gotten it out of the hospital, but I wasn't aware of any of this stuff. So I got the MRI in the hospital, and I was billed something like $5,300 for it. And there's a standalone imaging center that's not part of the hospital that's literally across the street. And I thought, just for fun, I'm going to call them after I was done with all of this. I called them, and I gave them the exact code so they knew just what it was that I needed. And I said, how much would that have been if I had just come in and paid cash for it, for that thing the hospital charged me $5,300 for? And the answer was $500. And so it will also should also allow that kind of price shopping across different platforms that are a little more different from each other. Now, you and I have talked about this next thing I want to ask you about a little bit. And I'm still sort of troubled by it, just trying to work my way through it, kind of as a capitalist libertarian, so on. And that is, I believe, and please tell me if I'm wrong, what this bill would require is that the cost for every listed code, procedure, treatment would not just show one price. It would show the cash price, the price for insurance company A based on their negotiation, the price for insurance company B, the price for insurance company C. Is that correct?
0: That's absolutely correct. So you'll get to see competition on insurance plans. You know, every year we, if we have insurance through our employer, have to pick what kind of coverage we are going to choose for our family. But we have no idea today what prices we would pay or how right. those charges would work. But think about the power of this information being unlocked from being hidden from employers and you and I, is employers will be able to look at what is a normal price for that ACL repair. And they'll know that the ACL repair should be somewhere around $6,000, $6,500, $6,000, $7,000, and not as high as $93,000, right? And not have a big out-of-pocket copay or co-insurance for our workers and our members of our plan, our fellow families that are under that plan. So it's going to unleash competition and hold insurance companies accountable that they really are getting a good price. And what we're learning, look, Ross, what we're learning from the data that has been published by the insurance companies and the hospitals so far is, wow, there are a lot of pigs at the trough. There are so many middle players that are charging with the carriers as administrators, even for the big employers, that they're charging all sorts of other fees, that sometimes the middleman's fees, believe it or not, can be higher than what the provider originally billed the plan. And you end up paying the middleman two times more.

0: more than the provider got.
1: If you were a betting woman, would you bet that this legislation passes and becomes law? And if so, in what time frame?
0: Yes, I think this year it is bipartisan supported, not only in the Senate, but in the House. And the House has excellent legislation in their educational workforce that is allowing the employers to be able to do better plan design and get access to make sure that the payments are true to protect their families and workers with their plans. So this is big. And it also affects Medicare and Medicaid spending. So we believe very firmly that you've got bipartisan passing in the House committees and the Senate, and they're working hard now to try to get reconciliation of these bills and get them done by the end of the year. And we have the opportune time for prices to be revealed to everyone and payment and billing to be honest and true. There's $1 trillion to put in to the economy every year if we get this done.
1: Cynthia Fisher is founder and chairman of PatientRightsAdvocate.org. Thanks for your time and the great information, Cynthia. Appreciate it.
0: Thanks, Ross.
1: We'll just say, this is a huge problem. It's a huge issue. Nobody knows the price they're going to pay when they go to the hospital. Nobody knows what to compare it to when they get a bill and see, am I getting the right price? I don't know that everything in this bill is perfect. There are aspects of it that concern me, including the fact that Elizabeth Warren is on it, but something's got to be done. I'm Ross Kaminsky in for Guy Benson.
2: Filling in for Guy Benson, it's Ross Kaminsky.

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14: If I were to ask you what makes for a good night's sleep, you'd probably say a dark, quiet room, not too many things on your mind. But every night when you go to get some Z's, how often do you...

0: think about the temperature in your bedroom. Temperature may be one of the most underappreciated factors in sleep. That's according to the Senior Vice President of Research and Scientific Affairs at the National Sleep Foundation. We often hear about lights and screens and stress, but even modest changes in temperature and airflow can influence both how quickly you fall asleep and how deeply you stay asleep. Most experts will recommend a room temperature of 60 to 67 degrees Fahrenheit. You might also experiment with your sheets and what you actually wear to bed. Play around a bit and see what improves your sleep. You might be delightfully surprised. I'm Dr. Sanjay Gupta, helping you live a better life.
1: 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You had nice char on the outside, juicy meat on the inside. It does such a great job. 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

Let's talk a little bit more. I know I touched on this earlier, but I think it's a fascinating political story. What's going on with the Michigan Senate race? So you've got this guy there, Abdul El-Sayed, and he claims he's not a socialist. I think he is based on the way he talks. He also was pretty upset when the Iranian Ayatollah was killed. So he's, let's say, terrorist adjacent. And just seems like an all-around terrible guy, as far as I can tell. Now, he is up against a member of Congress, a House member, named Haley Stevens, who has an immense amount of money behind her, all of the establishment support, all kinds of outside spending, outside groups, millions, tens of millions of dollars coming in to support her. Recent polling shows the terrorist adjacent socialist who says he's not way ahead. Now, who knows what it'll actually be? Who knows who's responding to the polls? There was one poll that just showed El-Sayed ahead by 15 points. Other polls show him ahead, but by less. I don't think there's a recent poll that shows her ahead, which, by the way, as a sort of a separate lesson, emphasizes the point that in politics, you don't need to have the most money, right? You need to have enough money to get your message out, but you don't need to have the most money. After all, if having the most money would have gotten someone to be win a big office, let's say president, we would have had President Jeb Bush and we would have had President Mitt Romney. Those guys both had a ton of money to spend and they didn't win. Now, there was a recent poll done by Emerson, and I think this is a fascinating poll, and I'll tell you why. There's an aspect, a couple little things in this poll that really jumped out at me. So El-Sayed in this particular poll by Emerson, it's one poll, one day, one snapshot. Actually, it's over a few days, but has El-Sayed up by 16 points, 57 to 41. He's up by 15 to 16 among men and women. He is up by 44 among 18 to 29 year olds. Interestingly, in this poll, he's only up by 24 among 30 to 39 year olds, but 54 points he's up among 40 to 49 year olds. I don't know if that's true. That number seems like a little bit of an outlier. When you get to the older voters above 60, Stevens, the relative moderate, is ahead. The other thing that's interesting, and this is true of so many primaries where you've got a socialist in the race, the socialist has huge support from college grads who would know better if colleges weren't destroying their brains, and from white people, even though, with the exception of Graham Plattner, who's out now, almost none of the candidates we're talking about who are DSA candidates.

candidates for Congress or the Senate, almost none of them are white, but their supporters are. Now, that's very interesting, too. Here's the thing that I wanted to point out to you, and I have no idea how this is actually going to play out in practice, but by party, El Sayed is up by only 9 among Democrats. He's up by 26 among independents. He's up by 30 points among Republicans. Now, this doesn't mean Republicans are going to vote for him in the general election. They're going to vote for Mike Rogers, the former Republican congressman who's running for Senate and would have a very good chance at winning if El Sayed is the Democratic nominee. So why are they even polling Republicans? The reason they're polling Republicans in this is that there is no primary for Senate on the Republican side. There is on the Democratic side, and it's an open primary state. So Republicans can choose. You don't even have to be unaffiliated or independent. A Republican can choose to participate in the Democratic primary, and they may well jump into this primary in big numbers to try to make El Sayed the nominee, assuming that he will lose to Mike Rogers. And I think there's a very good chance of it playing out that way. Grab the popcorn.

0: 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KABC.
1: Mayor Karen Bass is announcing an executive order to delay efforts to rebuild the burned warehouse in Boyle Heights. Daniel Martindale has that.
2: Lineage Logistics recently filed paperwork with the city to rebuild the burned cold food storage warehouse. That's despite still having millions of pounds of rotted food and trash left to clean up. Bass's order directs city departments to delay processing rebuilding plan requests. The departments are told to place any requests from Lineage on hold while an investigation of the property and any future use of the site takes place. I'm Daniel Martindale.
1: Ghirardelli closed its main San Francisco store Thursday after workers went on strike. The strike is over health insurance and a 6% surcharge added to customers' bills. And there are reports nearly a dozen Bay Area residents have been detained by immigration agents at San Francisco International Airport. Those are your headlines. I'm Sean Dion.
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3: Castaic. This is on the 5 northbound right before Templin Highway. We have a big rig on fire that's taken up the right lane there. Emergency cruiser on the scene. Your drive is bunching up as you approach this area. Carson, 405 southbound at the 110. Little fender bender there. That's taken up the right lane. Your drive is starting to slow up right around Crenshaw Boulevard.
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5: There are lots of things you can measure to get an idea of how healthy you are at any given moment. Temperature, heart rate, blood pressure, just to name a few. But how about how healthy you will be and how long you're likely to live? According to a new study out of the University at Buffalo, two simple strength tests are pretty accurate at predicting longevity in older women. One is hand grip strength, and the other is how quickly people can stand up from a seated position without using their arms. By the way, I remember interviewing former President Jimmy Carter when he was quite old and being really impressed how he just popped out of the chair without using his arms. Not a lot of older people can actually do that. But I think the message here is that maintaining strength as you age is going to help you.

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1: A Better Life with Dr. Sanjay Gupta.
2: They say consistency is key, but sometimes you just gotta switch it up. A new study out of Harvard School of Public Health found that varying your exercise routine could add years to your life. What exercise someone did didn't matter much. What did matter was that all the exercises together worked all the muscle groups in their body. Now, an added benefit to changing things up is it can help you push through the plateau effect. That's when your body gets so efficient at doing something that you actually stop getting better at it. And we know from previous research that specializing in any one sport at a young age can make someone actually more prone to injury. And as experts we talk to point out, even elite athletes switch up things with their workouts, making sure to target strength, cardio, flexibility, balance, and doing that every single week. I'm Dr. Sanjay Gupta, helping you live a better life.
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5: Filling in for Guy Benson, here's Ross Kaminsky.
6: Well, whoever that guy is, he's right. Welcome back to the Guy Benson Show. I am, in fact, Ross Kaminsky, filling in for Guy Benson. I don't know if that guy's psychic. Earlier today, we sat down with Senator Ron Johnson from the great state of Wisconsin to discuss a bunch of things, including his taking over the budget committee after the untimely passing of Senator Lindsey Graham and the Dr. Anthony Fauci hearing the other day. What a mess that was. Here's part of that interview. So let's switch gears here and talk a little bit about this Fauci hearing. And for listeners who might have missed some of it, I just want to give you a little taste of what happened kind of over and over and over earlier this week. Clip 26, please.
7: So I would want to know, you know, to what extent were you involved in sabotaging hydroxychloroquine, ivermectin, and did you do that because you knew the only way you get an emergency use authorization for these drugs, these experimental gene therapy, was if there was no effective treatment, you couldn't get the emergency use authorization. So is that why you helped sabotage these cheap generic drugs in favor of remdesivir, which, by the way, nurses, are you aware of the fact that nurses called it run, death is near?
8: On the advice of counsel, I respectfully decline to answer based upon my rights under the Fifth Amendment to the Constitution.
6: So I heard from a couple of different news reports that Anthony Fauci gave that answer 111 times. And Ron, when you were going into that a day or two before that hearing, I remember you saying that you didn't think you were necessarily going to get a lot out of him. I kind of thought you would get a little more than that. What did you expect, and what was your takeaway?
9: Well, we certainly should have gotten more. There are so many questions that the American people deserve answers to, and Anthony Fauci is the only one that can answer many of them, and he climbed up. Now, again, I understand why he did, because if he told the truth, it would just further incriminate him. It completely destroys his reputation if he told the truth. If he lied, he would put himself in greater legal jeopardy. So my staff definitely anticipated he would do exactly what he did. He's not out of the woods, not by a long shot. We'll hold a vote on contempt of Congress. Again, will that pass the Senate to actually get sent over to the Justice Department? I don't know. But he faces potential legal jeopardy.

0: Yeah, I know Tommy Tuberville, who's running for governor of Alabama, has pledged that he'll bring Anthony Fauci into court every day until he's held accountable. So he's not out of the woods. But, you know, for a megalomaniacal narcissist like Anthony Fauci, the most you can do, the best thing you can do in terms of accountability is destroy that reputation. He paid a heavy price on Wednesday. That was not a good day for Anthony Fauci.
1: Couldn't agree more. He paid a very heavy price. And I think a lot of people, especially, you know, people on talk radio and so on, are looking at the political aspects of this. And Democrats think Fauci's a hero and Republicans think Fauci is a villain. But I want to go back because I think the most important thing is actually what you said a moment ago, what you started with. There's so much that the American people deserve to know that Fauci knows and maybe nobody else knows, and certainly nobody else knows as much in one brain. And I think it's a shame, a tragedy. I don't know if tragedy is the right word, but it's really bad for our country that he won't answer these questions.
0: Well, again, one of the reasons I keep pursuing this for two main reasons is nobody's advocating for the injection injured. These injuries are real. Our federal health officials knew them within 3 months of the emergency use authorization. They covered it up. They're covering up to this day, so these individuals can't get treatment. But also, we can never let this happen again. And Anthony Fauci did it with AIDS.
1: 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Coming up next, it's the home stretch where we will talk about whether you really want to be getting your recipes from Robert F. Kennedy Jr., the guy who's kind of famous for roadkill.
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0: 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I've been surfing here since I was a kid. Now, seeing my grandson out on the water, it means everything to me. 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
9: Staying active every day will go a long way towards helping you live a happy, healthy, and pain-free life. And there's perhaps no movement more fundamental than walking. It reinforces the alignment, stability, and coordinated muscle activation that supports how your body moves, whether you're doing strenuous exercise or simply going about your daily life. This is according to Dana Santis, a strength and conditioning specialist. Even though you walk every day, Dana does say you can make small adjustments to immediately improve your walking mechanics. So, keep your rib cage stacked over your pelvis. Avoid leaning over or arching your lower back. Allow your arms to swing naturally in coordination with your legs. Keep your gaze forward.

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2: Hey, I'm Ross Kaminsky in for Guy Benson. It is the home stretch, and you heard Cookie right there saying it's the segment she's in, but she's not in it today. I don't know where she is. Did she go back to Mexico? Guys, can you please tell me where is she? Because part of my joy of filling in for Guy is making fun of her, and now, well, I guess we still could.
3: I mean, we never stop making fun of Christine here, whether she's here or not, and I actually have no idea, to answer your question, where she is. Unironically, 2 weeks ago, she was in Mexico. That was a public trip. The public knew about that trip, but I'm sure she's down there anyways, maybe on a less publicized trip with her cartel friends. I'm not quite sure though. Nobody knows where she is.
4: It's a big mystery. And by Mexico, we actually mean
3: down in Acapulco.
4: That's always. Right.
2: Always. You know, when I was a kid, I was in Acapulco with my family on a vacation. It was a lovely town. And I've heard that it's actually kind of overrun with cartel and it's a dangerous place now. But
3: now it puts it
2: a whole different context if knowing now that I know, I didn't know this before, that Christine has those ties where she would be kind of protected if she would be in Acapulco. And there'd be some guys off in the distance with, you know, some hardware under their jacket just in case, you know, keeping an eye on her. I didn't know.
3: She is the one wearing the jacket with the hardware, Ross. I mean, that's her status. She's El Jefe. She's the boss down there.
2: Mm-hmm. All right. You guys both told me that you like cooking. And it was in the context of my mentioning to you this thing that you might have seen already anyway. But Robert F. Kennedy Jr., Health and Human Services Secretary, launching a cooking show. And it occurred to me, like, is that the dude, like Roadkill Guy, who we want to take cooking lessons from?
3: I when you mentioned that angle, I had a laugh about it because at first glance, you're like, oh yeah, the Maha guy's going to have a cooking show to teach us how to cook healthily. But I don't know if I really trust his diet after the whole, you know, there's the bear story of him dumping the dead bear carcass in Central Park. You know, there's the story his daughter told about the whale, the dead whale. I feel like maybe I'm missing one. But there's too many stories of him eating or handling carcasses of things he found on the side of the road for me to feel comfortable taking
2: advice. Well, and then there was the barbecued dog that he said was a goat.
3: Oh, yeah.
4: I forgot about
3: that. He did say it was a goat. But here's the thing. If you were posing with the carcass of a cooked dog,
2: yeah,
3: wouldn't you say that it was a goat or something of the sort?
2: Well, if I was in the U.S., yeah, probably. But what if, like, in our hypothetical, what if we're somewhere else where, you know, you're a tourist and you don't want to be the ugly American and you want to respect their culture, right? And they're like, yeah, we're having Rover tonight. And he's a good dog, but, you know, we're hungry. He's tasty. You want to try? You want to bite? Like, maybe. I might.
3: I would accept that as a plausible scenario if the person

0: in that picture was anybody but RFK Jr. But knowing him, he was I don't know if I could do this, but he was probably like, where can I find some dog? You know, he was probably walking around asking for it, knowing him.
1: No. Oh, my gosh. Okay, so if you were overseas, you would eat whatever they gave you?
0: No. No, of course not. I mean, you have to draw the line somewhere.
1: Somewhere?
0: I don't know what other...
1: Dog doesn't seem like a very aggressive line. I mean, I have actually... I've been to New Guinea a couple times, believe it or not, including parts of New Guinea and the Solomon Islands, where maybe not the people right now, but definitely like their dads, not that long ago, were headhunters and cannibals. I mean, it wasn't like their whole diet, but like, what if you went to visit and like, this is our culture. We're barbecuing this up. I'm like, that kind of looks like a human arm. It's all right. It's all right. This is what we do. Would you have a taste?
0: Of course not. Come on. I will try almost anything. That's my rule is like, no matter what, I will one bite anything. Even if I know I'm probably going to hate it, I'd rather try it and say definitively that I do hate it. Mm-hmm. But there is a limit to my rule. I would assume human would cross a lot of people's lines.
1: Yeah, probably mine too. I'm just talking a good game.
0: Probably would cross your line. Yeah.
1: Probably.
0: I mean,
1: yeah.
0: Depends on who you're with, but that would be well across my line. I mean, I've tried a lot of crazy things. I've tried brains and testicles and innards.
1: Testicles of what?
0: Bull.
1: Bull. Rocky Mountain oyster.
0: A Rocky Mountain oyster from your neck of the woods.
1: Yeah. So I've had that. I went on safari. This is years ago. I'm really not a hunter, but I went hunting in South Africa and we shot an impala and barbecued his balls and they were really, really good.
0: I bet. You killed an impala in South Africa?
1: Yeah. Not hard
0: That's
1: to
0: awesome.
1: Do.
0: Well,
1: is it?
0: I mean,
1: I don't know. I'm really not much of a hunter, actually. I don't think I would do it again.
0: I'm not either, but I mean, I can't imagine that it's much harder to kill than a deer, and it's kind of out in the middle of nowhere, right? Were you out in the plains?
1: Yeah, basically.
0: Yeah,
1: all right, I want to read one thing that I got from Claude Artificial Intelligence here and drag Dylan in about the bear cub thing. So he, and I'm quoting now from the AI summary of the story, RFK Jr. said he pulled the bear into his van intending to skin it and put the meat in his fridge, which is legal in New York with a roadkill tag, but ran out of time before his dinner and flight. Your turn.
0: There's a hundred things you could have done with that bear carcass other than dump it in Central Park and put a bike over it to make it look like somebody had hit the bear with a bike. But I mean, Joelle, do you have anything on RFK's bear incident?
2: You know, guys, I'm just trying to process what we've been discussing for the past few minutes, and I'm just utterly flabbergasted right now. So
1: but
2: no, I have nothing to contribute.
1: Wait, what's the weirdest thing you've eaten?
2: Honestly, nothing. I'm such a simpleton, guys. Like, I stick to my usual courses. I eat what I eat, and I eat what I know. That's it.
0: Well, I mean, we got to get you, Ross, and RFK Jr. in a room, right? And whatever he was holding, we can, in that picture, we can get some of that on the table. We can get some Rocky Mountain oysters. Possibly, I mean, Ross said possibly not human. So that's TBD, but... We gotta branch you out a little bit, Joelle. We gotta get you on some of this wacky stuff.
2: Perhaps not.
1: Yeah, no
2: Dylan.
1: Doubt. And Joelle, you said you eat what you know. You said you eat what you know. In New Guinea, maybe you eat who you know.
2: You know what?
1: Not
2: That's
1: just
2: a
1: what
2: great
1: you know.
2: Point. That's a great point, Ross. But that won't be me in this lifetime.
1: Yeah, I thought so. Yeah. So meanwhile, this is called The Real Food Show. And I don't know. In all seriousness, well, not all seriousness. In just a brief moment of seriousness, I'm doubting they're going to have roadkill recipes, but do just a slightly serious question, even though it's home stretch. Are you interested in what RFK has to say about cooking? And I'm not being sarcastic there. Like, you think you might check it out and see what he's up to?
0: I mean,

0: I'm interested. Yeah. I mean, what meals does RFK eat on like a normal day? I'm curious about that. And I'm assuming he'll probably have like guest cooks on with him to help him cook. Ooh, or something like that.
1: Maybe, but you.
0: Maybe me. RFK, of all of the things that I've said, and if you are still listening, if you were ever listening and are still listening after what we've said, mm-hmm. I mean, I would love to cook a filet for RFK. That would be a great story to tell.
1: I think he's pushing seafood a lot. How do you feel about that, since you're an at-home chef, both of you guys?
0: I love seafood. Oh, I'm a big seafood guy. We eat a lot of fish in our house. My wife is actually Ecuadorian, and so she had so much fish growing up in their diet just because they are a coastal country. And so we've tried to incorporate that into as much as we can. I mean, we eat Ecuadorian food probably, and we take turns cooking it, but probably about once a week. So we're a very high fish content household.
1: Can you cook Ecuadorian food? Are you good at that?
0: Oh yeah. Yeah, I do it. I mean, I'm not as good as my wife is, but I try my best. I enjoy it.
1: That's cool.
0: Yeah.
1: Very cool.
0: Joel?
2: I'm a big fan of seafood, especially in my household. My fiance and I both love salmon. So what I do is I make the salmon in the oven, put some freshly cut lemons on top of it, let it marinate, and then apply some Old Bay seasoning. That is the game-changing recipe right there.
0: We're in Old Bay country out here, me down in D.C. This is, with Baltimore mm-hmm. so close, we are in Old Bay territory out here. Pretty much every fish place you go to is going to have Old Bay, everything all over the menu.
1: Well, we'll see how RFK's cooking show goes, and I wish him well. It's so easy to make jokes about it that, you know, we couldn't resist. Now, we got about 2 minutes left here, and I think you guys maybe wanted to ask me something about my show that I did here in Denver earlier today, or specifically where I did it.
0: Yes. Yeah. So I know that you had mentioned to us, and I think when we were doing some show prep from the show, that you were broadcasting earlier today from Broncos training camp, which I think is pretty cool.
1: I think it's cool too. So my home station is called KOA in Denver, and KOA owns the broadcast rights for the Denver Broncos. So we're out there every training camp. I'm not there every day of training camp, but I go usually once a week. I got to say, it is really cool. And I know you love the NFL. I love the NFL. There is something about being there and watching these guys practice when I'm just a few feet away from them, you know, watching the receiver with the one-handed catch. They don't do real tackling in practice, so you don't get to see all that. No. But just the level of detail and intensity and coaching, mm-hmm. it really is amazing.
0: Yeah, that's awesome. I mean, I'm a Colts fan, our resident Jets fan, obviously. I mean, we've already touched on this, but she isn't here and is never here. But I mean, I've had the pleasure of going to Colts training camp, and as a radio nut, I've been doing radio since I was 16. I would fan out so much being able to broadcast from a training camp. Like, that's so cool, especially for your team. Like, that's awesome.
1: Yeah, for sure. I mean, I think the Broncos hopefully are going to be good this year. I know they'll be better than the Jets. Not sure, how's your team looking this year?
0: Well, I mean, we just handed Daniel Jones, fresh off an Achilles tear, $50 billion. So I am not looking great, if you ask me. I mean, some people are higher on them than others, but, I'm not super, super positive, but I do always, I mean, I would say the Broncos are probably a secondary or a tertiary team that I root for, with the whole Peyton Manning connection, from the Colts. So, I mean, I'm interested to see how Bo Nix, ends up healing off of his late season injury, obviously, in the playoffs last year.
1: Me too. All of Denver is awaiting that very information. We'll have to see how mm-hmm. it goes. We have a really, really hard schedule this year because we did so well last year, but we'll see. I don't recall if we play the Colts. Anyway, always fun talking football, almost as much fun as talking about RFK's roadkill recipes. I hope you enjoyed the home stretch as much as I did. Hope you enjoyed the whole show as much as I did. It is always such an honor and a pleasure to be in for the great Guy Benson. I'm Ross Kaminsky. Have a wonderful weekend.
0: I mean, we never stop making fun of Christine here, whether she's here or not.
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0: Better Life with Dr. Sanjay Gupta.
1: I don't know about you, but my social media feeds are flooded with lotions and potions and gadgets, all promising to unlock different components of longevity. But if you log off, take a step back from all the hype, you'll find that the actual keys to a longer, healthier life are hiding in plain sight. There are four of them. Number one, nutrition. The Mediterranean diet really is the gold standard. Number two, exercise. You should be getting 150 minutes of moderate intensity exercise or 75 minutes of vigorous intensity exercise every week, plus strength training and stretching. Number three, sleep. Sleep is when your body and your brain repair themselves. You should be getting 7 to 9 hours a night. And finally, number four often gets forgotten, socialization. It's not a bonus. It's a necessity for a healthy life, finding a sense of community, purpose, and belonging. I'm Dr. Sanjay Gupta, helping you live a better life.
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4: Irvine leaders are approving a plan to bring a professional baseball team to the city. Tammy Trujillo has details.
5: The new team will compete in the Pioneer Baseball League and play at Great Park Baseball Stadium. The team could officially start playing as soon as 2027. Irvine's working with Innovation Baseball Partners, which owns and operates a portfolio of professional baseball teams. Last year, it helped facilitate the first season of the Long Beach Coast, which also plays in the Pioneer League. The Irvine team's name and branding haven't been decided on yet. I'm Tammy Trujillo.
4: Reedley police say they have identified the suspect in this week's hit-and-run crash that killed two elderly pedestrians, 48-year-old Omar Lopez Chavez. And a man is under arrest after investigators say he intentionally vandalized multiple Flock safety cameras in Monterey County. Those are your headlines. I'm Sean Dion.
6: Paramount, this is on the 710 northbound at the 105. Brush fire on the right shoulder there. Your drive is stop and go from Alondra Boulevard. Long Beach, this is on the 405 northbound right before the 710. Little fender bender there. It's out of lanes and on the right shoulder. CHP is on the scene, so watch for some looky-loodleys as you approach this area.
7: You know what's funny about the term tit for tat?
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6: Staying active every day will go a long way towards helping you live a happy, healthy, and pain-free life. And there's perhaps no movement more fundamental than walking. It reinforces the alignment, stability, and coordinated muscle activation that supports how your body moves, whether you're doing strenuous exercise or simply going about your daily life. This is according to Dana Santis, a strength and conditioning specialist. Even though you walk every day, Dana does say you can make small adjustments to immediately improve your walking mechanics. So, keep your rib cage stacked over your pelvis. Avoid leaning over or arching your lower back. Allow your arms to swing naturally in coordination with your legs. Keep your gaze forward, your jaw relaxed, and then just breathe in through your nose and out through your mouth. I'm Dr. Sanjay Gupta, helping you live a better life.
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3: Should you still work out when you're injured, or should you take it easy? 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That can lead to stiffness, muscle loss, even reduced coordination. Certified strength and conditioning coach Dana Santis told us, recovery is about choosing the right kind of movement at the right time. That means maybe working with someone like a physical therapist to harness movement as medicine. You'll need to prioritize controlled, high-quality movement over intensity, staying within pain-free or at least low-symptom ranges of motion. 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And as with any exercise, paying extra attention to your breath, your alignment, and your form, that's going to help you reach your goals faster. 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I'm Dr. Sanjay Gupta, helping you live a better life.
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13: Beer Runner Radio, he's Eric Carlin, and I'm Gary McNamara. I was thinking of Lindy Lee, who left the Democratic Party in late 2024 and was a loyal fundraiser for them for years, and actually was started fundraising for Trump.
14: Yeah. It's interesting because a young lady by the name of Evan Barker, there was a piece in the New York Post the other day that I bookmarked. I was a ruthless fundraiser who helped progressives infiltrate the Democratic Party until it all became unbearable. And she said, in March of 22, I realized the weight of what progressives had become, and it was unbearable. This was my last straw. And she voted for Trump in 24. And this is somebody who said in high school, she actually campaigned for Obama. She was a community organizer for Hillary Clinton in 2015. She did all these things helping, again, progressives infiltrate the Democratic Party, but it had gone too far. And in 24, and she wrote a book based on that called Nothing Left. Her name is Evan Barker. But it's really interesting to, you know, to see this, because if it is happening from within, it was bound to happen, because identity politics builds this. Everybody has their own rule book now, and you don't belong. You're an oppressor. Even Mamdani, to a certain extent, is becoming an oppressor.
13: Oh, The Hill says Carville is recovering from hernia surgery.
14: Yeah. Get well soon.
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16: Sacramento teachers and the Sacramento City Unified School District have reached an agreement aimed at helping stabilize the district's finances and avoid a state takeover.
17: The deal unlocks about $100 million through retiree health funds, Medi-Cal reimbursements, and savings from vacant positions, although reports indicate the amount of new funding could be closer to $41 million. The agreement also extends the teachers' contract through 2030 and includes a provision tying future raises for other unions to those negotiated by the Sacramento City Teachers Association.
16: That's

0: Matt Pacini in Sacramento. California's minimum wage will be increasing to $17.40 an hour. That will start on January 1st of 2027. Governor Newsom and his wife have released their tax returns. They made $1.2 to $1.6 million annually, except for a spike in 2021. Those are your headlines. I'm Sean Dion.
1: Paramount. This is on the 710 northbound at the 105. Brush fire on the right shoulder there. Your drive is stop and go from Alondra Boulevard. Long Beach. This is on the 405 northbound right before the 710. Little fender bender there. It's out of lanes and on the right shoulder. CHP is on the scene, so watch for some looky-loo delays as you approach this area.
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3: There are lots of things you can measure to get an idea of how healthy you are at any given moment. Temperature, heart rate, blood pressure, just to name a few. But how about how healthy you will be and how long you're likely to live? According to a new study out of the University at Buffalo, two simple strength tests are pretty accurate at predicting longevity in older women. One is hand grip strength, and the other is how quickly people can stand up from a seated position without using their arms. By the way, I remember interviewing former President Jimmy Carter when he was quite old and being really impressed how he just popped out of the chair without using his arms. Not a lot of older people can actually do that. But I think the message here is that maintaining strength as you age is going to help you.

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1: Life with Dr. Sanjay Gupta.
2: They say consistency is key, but sometimes you just got to switch it up. A new study out of Harvard School of Public Health found that varying your exercise routine could add years to your life. What exercise someone did didn't matter much. What did matter was that all the exercises together worked all the muscle groups in their body. Now, an added benefit to changing things up is it can help you push through the plateau effect. That's when your body gets so efficient at doing something that you actually stop getting better at it. And we know from previous research that specializing in any one sport at a young age can make someone actually more prone to injury. And as experts we talk to point out, even elite athletes switch up things with their workouts, making sure to target strength, cardio, flexibility, balance, and doing that every single week. I'm Dr. Sanjay Gupta, helping you live a better life.
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13: We are Red Eye Radio. He's Eric Carly, and I'm Gary McNamara. I saw a number of people on X say, well, I believe Fauci is going to take the fifth. It's like, well, why? He doesn't need to take the fifth.
14: Yeah, right.
13: The only thing that they can, and Comer said it yesterday, as we know, he was pardoned. He was pardoned for anything he might have done.
14: Right.
13: So if he comes out and says, no, I stole money. I stole COVID money. I'm not accusing him of doing that. Hypothetically, couldn't do anything. The only thing he can be charged for is lying before Congress now. That's it.
14: Yeah.
13: So yeah. Why would you take the fifth?
14: Right.
13: You would only take the fifth because you don't want to go down in history as somebody who said one thing in leading the COVID fight, you know, or believing one thing or not reporting the truth to the American people.
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0: Sterling Venue Ventures has tons of live entertainment coming your way. Just added to the lineup at the Saban Theater, it's Jesse Cook and his Forever Live Tour. Coming to the Canyon in Agora Hills, Thelma Houston, Henry Capono, Young Dubliners, Queensrÿche, Jeff Tate, Glenn Hughes and Dead Daisies, Orianthe, Samantha Fish, Oingo Boingo, former members, Too Short and more. 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
12: How often do you stop to wonder whether you should share something that's revealing, maybe even embarrassing, with a partner, a friend, or even your boss? In her new book called Revealing, The Underrated Power of Oversharing, behavioral scientist Leslie John says doing just that can help you deepen relationships that are vital to your life. We need people to trust us in order to get things like love, friendship, and career success. That's what she told us. When you make yourself vulnerable by revealing something sensitive, it does make other people trust you. In turn, when you ask someone to reveal something about themselves, showing that interest will generally lead someone to like you more. Why? Because people like to be asked about themselves, she says. It also signals that they are discriminating and choosy, but in a good way. I'm Dr. Sanjay Gupta, helping you live a better life.
0: Well, I had my make-ahead grilled chicken thigh barbecue chicken salad again for lunch yesterday, and it is so great. 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And when you're ready to upgrade, this is the grill for you. 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Coming to the Canyon in Agora Hills, Thelma Houston, Henry Capono, Young Dubliners, Queensrÿche, Jeff Tate, Glenn Hughes and Dead Daisies, Orianthe, Samantha Fish, Oingo

0: Single former members, Too Short, and more. And coming soon to the Oxnard Performing Arts Center, War and Pancho Sanchez, Todd Rundgren, Psychedelic Furs, John B. and Kenny Lattimore, Louis the Singer, and more. 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
2: History, if you look at the history of economic societies, you know, it's the one that works the most is the one that's voluntary.
3: Sure.
2: Yeah. And that's free markets.
3: Yep.
2: When you start coercing people, you start perverting the marketplace.
3: Yep.
2: And when government starts wanting to control the means of production and, you know, and own corporations, that's when the people that claim they hate monopolies love the ultimate monopoly.
3: Yes.
2: That's using other people's money.
3: Right.
2: It's amazing.
3: Yeah.

0: 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KABC.
1: Mayor Karen Bass is announcing an executive order to delay efforts to rebuild the burned warehouse in Boyle Heights. Daniel Martindale has that.
2: Lineage Logistics recently filed paperwork with the city to rebuild the burned cold food storage warehouse. That's despite still having millions of pounds of rotted food and trash left to clean up. Bass's order directs city departments to delay processing rebuilding plan requests. The departments are told to place any requests from Lineage on hold while an investigation of the property and any future use of the site takes place. I'm Daniel Martindale.
1: Ghirardelli closed its main San Francisco store Thursday after workers went on strike. The strike is over health insurance and a 6% surcharge added to customers' bills. And there are reports nearly a dozen Bay Area residents have been detained by immigration agents at San Francisco International Airport. Those are your headlines. I'm Sean Dion.
3: We do have a vehicle fire in the Castaic area. The 5 northbound before Kemplin Highway is blocking the right lane and traffic slow from the upper crossover. Through Anaheim on the 57 southbound on-ramp from Ball Road, a crash blocking the right lane. And through Long Beach, look out for a wreck on the 710 southbound of Willow Street. It's blocking the center divider and traffic slow from Wardlow Street.
4: A better life with Dr. Sanjay Gupta.
5: 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Certified strength and conditioning coach Dana Santis told us, recovery is about choosing the right kind of movement at the right time. 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I'm Dr. Sanjay Gupta, helping you live a better life.
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5: He placed bets on whether he would attend the State of the Union address in February, while posting on social media about whether he might be there. Santos was expelled from Congress in 2023 for stealing from contributors, lying to constituents, and filing fraudulent reports. I'm Scott Carr.
6: And Spider-Man Brand New Day is off to a record-breaking start. The fourth film in the Tom Holland-led franchise made $72 million from Thursday previews, which marks the highest preview total ever. I'm Jim.
7: And now local news. KABC.
8: Irvine leaders are approving a plan to bring a professional baseball team to the city. Tammy Trujillo has details.
9: The new team will compete in the Pioneer Baseball League and play at Great Park Baseball Stadium. The team could officially start playing as soon as 2027. Irvine's working with Innovation Baseball Partners, which owns and operates a portfolio of professional baseball teams. Last year, it helped facilitate the first season of the Long Beach Coast, which also plays in the Pioneer League. The Irvine team's name and branding haven't been decided on yet. I'm Tammy Trujillo.
8: Reedley police say they have identified the suspect in this week's hit-and-run crash that killed two elderly pedestrians, 48-year-old Omar Lopez Chavez. And a man is under arrest after investigators say he intentionally vandalized multiple Flock safety cameras in Monterey County. Those are your headlines. I'm Sean Dion.
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11: A crash in the Anaheim area, the 57 southbound at Ball Road. The two right lanes are blocked. Traffic is slow as you approach. We have a stall in the Sepulveda Pass, 405 northbound at Getty Center. That is blocking the right lane. Traffic is slow from Wilshire Boulevard. And through Downey, look out for some trouble on the 5 northbound at the 605. Wreck here blocking the two left lanes. Traffic is slow from Pioneer Boulevard.
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10: 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Certified strength and conditioning coach Dana Santis told us, recovery is about choosing the right kind of movement at the right time. 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I'm Dr. Sanjay Gupta, helping you live a better life.

0: Nations. And I'll tell you, an author from a senior fellow from the Manhattan Institute said, it's not true. It's not because of weapons. Now, the president later on denied it, but why are you getting those mixed messages?
1: Right.

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1: KABC. Sacramento teachers and the Sacramento City Unified School District have reached an agreement aimed at helping stabilize the district's finances and avoid a state takeover.
2: The deal unlocks about $100 million through retiree health funds, Medi-Cal reimbursements, and savings from vacant positions, although reports indicate the amount of new funding could be closer to $41 million. The agreement also extends the teachers' contract through 2030 and includes a provision tying future raises for other unions to those negotiated by the Sacramento City Teachers Association.
1: That's Matt Bassini in Sacramento. California's minimum wage will be increasing to $17.40 an hour. That will start on January 1st of 2027. Governor Newsom and his wife have released their tax returns. They made $1.2 to $1.6 million annually, except for a spike in 2021. Those are your headlines. I'm Sean Dion.
3: A Better Life with Dr. Sanjay Gupta.
4: 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I'm Dr. Sanjay Gupta, helping you live a better life.
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0: Beer Runner Radio. He is Eric Cronin. I'm Gary McNamara. I was thinking of Lindy Lee, who left the Democratic Party in late 2024 and was a loyal fundraiser for them for years. Actually, was started fundraising for Trump.
1: Yeah, it's interesting because a young lady by the name of Evan Barker. There was a piece in the New York Post the other day that I bookmarked. I was a ruthless fundraiser who helped progressives infiltrate the Democratic Party until it all became unbearable. And she said, in March of 22, I realized the weight of what progressives had become, and it was unbearable. This was my last straw. And she voted for Trump in 24. And this is somebody who said in high school she actually campaigned for Obama. She was a community organizer for Hillary Clinton in 2015. She did all these things helping, again, progressives infiltrate the Democratic Party, but it had gone too far, and in 24, and she wrote a book based on that called Nothing Left. Her name is Evan Barker, but it's really interesting to see this, because if it is happening from within, it was bound to happen, because identity politics builds this. Everybody has their own rule book now, and you don't belong. You're an oppressor. Even Mamdani, to a certain extent, is becoming an oppressor.
0: Oh, The Hill says Carville is recovering from hernia surgery.
1: Yeah. Get well soon.
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3: Mayor Karen Bass is announcing an executive order to delay efforts to rebuild the burned warehouse in Boyle Heights. Daniel Martindale has that.
4: Lineage Logistics recently filed paperwork with the city to rebuild the burned cold food storage warehouse. That's despite still having millions of pounds of rotted food and trash left to clean up. Bass's order directs city departments to delay processing rebuilding plan requests. The departments are told to place any requests from Lineage on hold while an investigation of the property and any future use of the site takes place. I'm Daniel Martindale.
3: Ghirardelli closed its main San Francisco store Thursday after workers went on strike. The strike is over health insurance and a 6% surcharge added to customers' bills. And there are reports nearly a dozen Bay Area residents have been detained by immigration agents at San Francisco International Airport. Those are your headlines. I'm Sean Dion.
5: A better life with Dr. Sanjay Gupta.
6: Staying active every day will go a long way towards helping you live a happy, healthy, and pain-free life. 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It reinforces the alignment, stability, and coordinated muscle activation that supports how your body moves, whether you're doing strenuous exercise or simply going about your daily life. 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I'm Dr. Sanjay Gupta, helping you live a better life.
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4: Which also plays in the Pioneer League. The Irvine team's name and branding haven't been decided on yet. I'm Tammy Trujillo.
5: Reedley police say they have identified the suspect in this week's hit-and-run crash that killed two elderly pedestrians, 48-year-old Omar Lopez Chavez. And a man is under arrest after investigators say he intentionally vandalized multiple Flock safety cameras in Monterey County. Those are your headlines. I'm Sean Dion.
6: KABC Dependable Traffic, now.
7: Anaheim on the 57 headed southbound right at Ball. The crash there has been cleared in a share of good news, and traffic in the area has resumed as normal. On the 10 headed westbound right before Cloverfield, the right shoulder is blocked off by a crash. And in the downtown side of things on the 110 or on the 101, you are smooth sailing anywhere you'd like to be going this late night. Traffic is clear, and there's nothing to people stopping you tonight.
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0: 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And coming soon to the Oxnard Performing Arts Center, War and Pancho Sanchez, Todd Rundgren, Psychedelic Furs, John B. and Kenny Lattimore, Louis the Singer and more. 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

0: Sterling Venue Ventures has tons of live entertainment coming your way. 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
1: Sacramento teachers and the Sacramento City Unified School District have reached an agreement aimed at helping stabilize the district's finances and avoid a state takeover.
2: The deal unlocks about $100 million through retiree health funds, Medi-Cal reimbursements, and savings from vacant positions, although reports indicate the amount of new funding could be closer to $41 million. The agreement also extends the teachers' contract through 2030 and includes a provision tying future raises for other unions to those negotiated by the Sacramento City Teachers Association.
1: That's Matt Bassini in Sacramento. California's minimum wage will be increasing to $17.40 an hour. That will start on January 1st of 2027. Governor Newsom and his wife have released their tax returns. They made $1.2 to $1.6 million annually, except for a spike in 2021. Those are your headlines. I'm Sean Dion.
3: A better life with Dr. Sanjay Gupta.
4: They say consistency is key, but sometimes you just got to switch it up. A new study out of Harvard School of Public Health found that varying your exercise routine could add years to your life. What exercise someone did didn't matter much. What did matter was that all the exercises together worked all the muscle groups in their body. Now, an added benefit to changing things up is it can help you push through the plateau effect. That's when your body gets so efficient at doing something that you actually stop getting better at it. And we know from previous research that specializing in any one sport at a young age can make someone actually more prone to injury. And as experts we talk to point out, even elite athletes switch up things with their workouts, making sure to target strength, cardio,

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1: And he's Eric Carly, and I'm Gary McNamara. Who just a couple of years ago, who had the one sane person in the Democratic Party, John Fetterman? Who had that 2-3 years ago? Mm-hmm. Who had that? Anybody have that bet?
2: Anyone?
1: And anybody make that bet in Vegas?
2: Anyone?
1: We'll get to that in just a minute.
3: Everyone's talking about weight loss injections because the results are so dramatic. They work by lowering blood sugar and reducing appetite. So what if you're looking to lose weight but not interested in painful weekly injections, especially with some of those intense side effects?

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6: They stopped the attacks that the president was promoting we were going to do, and all of a sudden it was stopped. And one of the reasons was and the leaks that came from the administration that said it's because of munitions. Wall Street Journal questioned it yesterday, said if it's about munitions, why isn't the president and the conservatives in Congress screaming holy hell about it? There's nothing after it. Nothing.
7: Right.
6: It's the same thing as when the president came and talked about China and the elections, and the next day the conservative publications went, well,
7: yeah,
6: if they're doing all this bad stuff that you're saying, why aren't you going to, why are there no sanctions? There's nothing. I'm not going to do anything.
7: Yeah.
6: And why bring it up as something that's
7: right,
6: absolutely urgent to the American people?
7: Well
6: if we don't have the munitions. And I'll tell you, an author from a senior fellow from the Manhattan Institute said, it's not true. It's not because of weapons. Now, the president later on denied it, but why are you getting those mixed messages?
7: Right.

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2: Mayor Karen Bass is announcing an executive order to delay efforts to rebuild the burned warehouse in Boyle Heights. Daniel Martindale has that.
3: Lineage Logistics recently filed paperwork with the city to rebuild the burned cold food storage warehouse. That's despite still having millions of pounds of rotted food and trash left to clean up. Bass's order directs city departments to delay processing rebuilding plan requests. The departments are told to place any requests from Lineage on hold while an investigation of the property and any future use of the site takes place. I'm Daniel Martindale.
2: Ghirardelli closed its main San Francisco store Thursday after workers went on strike. The strike is over health insurance and a 6% surcharge added to customers' bills. And there are reports nearly a dozen Bay Area residents have been detained by immigration agents at San Francisco International Airport. Those are your headlines. I'm Sean Dion.
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5: If I were to ask you what makes for a good night's sleep, you'd probably say a dark, quiet room, not too many things on your mind. But every night when you go to get some Z's, how often do you really think about the temperature in your bedroom? Temperature may be one of the most underappreciated factors in sleep. That's according to the Senior Vice President of Research and Scientific Affairs at the National Sleep Foundation. We often hear about lights and screens and stress, but even modest changes in temperature and airflow can influence both how quickly you fall asleep and how deeply you stay asleep. Most experts will recommend a room temperature of 60 to 67 degrees Fahrenheit. You might also experiment with your sheets and what you actually wear to bed.

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0: 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I'm Dr. Sanjay Gupta, helping you live a better life.
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3: New U.S. military strikes against Iran could begin sometime this weekend. The Wall Street Journal says President Trump has ordered the military to carry out new strikes intended to convince Tehran to surrender. CBS News says the strikes could be the harshest campaign to date against energy infrastructure in Iran, including oil refineries and power plants. The report says the attacks would mark a major escalation in the U.S. war with Iran. All-time daily heat records could be broken this weekend across the American West. Forecasters are predicting above normal heat Saturday and Sunday from the Southwest Desert to the Canadian border. Extreme heat warnings have been posted in Arizona, Nevada, Utah, and Southern California, where temperatures in the lower elevations could reach 120 degrees in some places. On Monday, the extreme heat is expected to shift eastward toward the southern plains and the Gulf states. The president's pick for attorney general is still on hold. For now, Jim Forbes has more.
4: The Senate has scheduled a hearing to reconsider the nomination of Todd Blanche to be U.S. Attorney General. The Senate Judiciary Committee posted on its website Friday night that an executive business meeting has been scheduled for Tuesday to reconsider the stalled nomination. The president has been pushing the Senate to make his job permanent.
3: Police in Arizona have released the contents of two ransom notes sent by someone who claimed to be Nancy Guthrie's kidnapper. Liz Kreutz reports.
5: The sheriff's department says that these notes reveal distinctive patterns of word choice, syntax, and phrasing, and that they provide insight into the suspect's mindset and motives. For instance, they do point out the evolution of the writer's tone. There's definitely that shift between the first and second note. Officials absolutely are hoping these clues could jumpstart new tips.
3: The first note was sent on February 2nd, the day after Nancy Guthrie went missing, and it asked for millions of dollars in Bitcoin to have her returned safe. A second note release claimed

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9: A better life with Dr. Sanjay Gupta.
10: How often do you stop to wonder whether you should share something that's revealing, maybe even embarrassing, with a partner, a friend, or even your boss? In her new book called Revealing, The Underrated Power of Oversharing, behavioral scientist Leslie John says doing just that can help you deepen relationships that are vital to your life. We need people to trust us in order to get things like love, friendship, and career success. That's what she told us. When you make yourself vulnerable by revealing something sensitive, it does make other people trust you. In turn, when you ask someone to reveal something about themselves, showing that interest will generally lead someone to like you more. Why? Because people like to be asked about themselves, she says. It also signals that they are discriminating and choosy, but in a good way. I'm Dr. Sanjay Gupta, helping you live a better life.
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12: Now, it's Red Eye Radio. Gary McNamara and Eric Harley talk about everything from politics to social issues and news of the day. Whether you're up late or you're just starting your day, welcome to the show from the Relief Factor Studios. This is Red Eye Radio.
13: All across America, we are Red Eye Radio. He is Eric Harley, and I'm Gary McNamara. Well, this is a way to start the show here. And I didn't tell you that I wanted to bring this up first because I wanted to get your reaction to it.
14: All right.
13: Democratic political strategist, the Serpent, James Carville, on Sunday said David Hogg, former Democratic National Committee vice chair, should succeed current chair Ken Martin, calling the DNC dysfunctional.
14: Well, you know, when I saw that, and I have seen it, I saw it, in fact, yesterday during the show. It was late in the show, and I saw that headline. I think I saw it at the Hill.
13: Yeah, it's the Hill, yeah.
14: Yeah, so I thought to myself, well, wait a minute. He's been screaming that the party's going batsoup crazy, and he wants David Hogg to be the leader of the party. But wouldn't that be the next logical move? There was a Wall Street Journal story talking about, you know, how this the DSA, basically, they're a small group of radicals within the Democratic Party. And I thought, no, they're not. One of them is the mayor of New York City. I'm sorry, the president of New York City. And this idea that the
13: czar of New York City.
14: The czar. He's a dictator. But he's look, you'd be closer to saying that than you would be if you said Trump is a dictator. I mean, you know, government-owned grocery stores. But then again, Trump is welcoming government-owned this and that, to a certain.

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1: Beer Run on Radio, he's Eric Cronin, I'm Gary McNamara. I was thinking of Lindy Lee, who left the Democratic Party in late 2024 and was a loyal fundraiser for them for years, and actually was started fundraising for Trump.
2: Yeah. It's interesting because a young lady by the name of Evan Barker, there was a piece in the New York Post the other day that I bookmarked. I was a ruthless fundraiser who helped progressives infiltrate the Democratic Party until it all became unbearable. And she said, in March of 22, I realized the weight of what progressives had become, and it was unbearable. This was my last straw. And she voted for Trump in 24. And this is somebody who said in high school she actually campaigned for Obama. She was a community organizer for Hillary Clinton in 2015. She did all these things helping, again, progressives infiltrate the Democratic Party. But it had gone too far, and in 24. And she wrote a book based on that called Nothing Left. Her name is Evan Barker. But it's really interesting to see this, because if it is happening from within, it was bound to happen, because identity politics builds this. Everybody has their own rule book now, and you don't belong. You're an oppressor. Even Mamdani, to a certain extent, is becoming an oppressor.
1: Oh, The Hill says Carville is recovering from hernia surgery.
2: Yeah. Get well soon.
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4: Sacramento teachers and the Sacramento City Unified School District have reached an agreement aimed at helping stabilize the district's finances and avoid a state takeover.
5: The deal unlocks about $100 million through retiree health funds, Medi-Cal reimbursements, and savings from vacant positions, although reports indicate the amount of new funding could be closer to $41 million. The agreement also extends the teacher's contract through 2030 and includes a provision tying future raises for other unions to those negotiated by the Sacramento City Teachers Association.
4: That's Matt Bassini in Sacramento. California's minimum wage will be increasing to $17.40 an hour. That will start on January 1st of 2027. Governor Newsom and his wife have released their tax returns. They made $1.2 to $1.6 million annually, except for a spike in 2021. Those are your headlines. I'm Sean Dion.
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7: I don't know about you, but my social media feeds are flooded with lotions and potions and gadgets, all promising to unlock different components of longevity. 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
2: 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But every night when you go to get some Z's, how often do you really think about the temperature in your bedroom? Temperature may be one of the most underappreciated factors in sleep. That's according to the Senior Vice President of Research and Scientific Affairs at the National Sleep Foundation. We often hear about lights and screens and stress, but even modest changes in temperature and airflow can influence both how quickly you fall asleep and how deeply you stay asleep. Most experts will recommend a room temperature of 60 to 67 degrees Fahrenheit. You might also experiment with your sheets and what you actually wear to bed. Play around a bit and see what improves your sleep. You might be delightfully surprised. I'm Dr. Sanjay Gupta, helping you live a better life.
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1: And I'm Gary McNamara along with Eric Hurley. Fauci to testify later on today. We'll get to that in just 1 minute.
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0: And then why? Because remember, when the president was calling it the China virus, remember how calling it the China virus was racist? Remember that?
1: Yeah.
0: And you talked about it yesterday. Was it Pelosi going to Chinatown?
1: Going to Chinatown.
0: We won't deal with this racism.
1: Right.
0: You're bringing racism into anything, and this is simply a disease, and the goal is to figure out where it came from. And so you tell the truth. If you would have told the truth and said, no, we believe it came from this particular source, and probably the consensus from the scientists so far, early, the majority believe, not that there isn't a minority that doesn't believe otherwise, but the majority believe this, people would say, okay, we know where ground zero is. We know it's not going to just appear in Louisiana.
1: Well, you know, and for the left, it didn't break until Jon Stewart went on his buddy's TV show, Stephen Colbert.
0: When was that, 2022? Or what?
1: It was late in the game. And you could not talk about it on social media. If you tried to say anything about it, then you were going to be throttled. You were going to be shut down. Your account was going to be suspended. And he goes on, of all shows, the Colbert Show, and does his rant.
0: June 14th, 2021.
1: Yeah. So we're talking well over a year into this whole thing.
0: Yeah.
1: And you couldn't talk about it. You could not post anything. And the left and Stewart making the point in a funny way, but it was funny because it was true. It was observational humor that had every bit of truth behind it. And after that, the liberals just kind of broke away. They were just like, maybe we can talk about it. Maybe we can at least have a discussion about it. It started to break open. On the right, we were looking at it for what it was. There were things we didn't know in the first month, in the first 2 months, in the first 3 months. But we started to see the pattern.
0: Mm-hmm.
1: And quite frankly, we assess our own risks every single day. And we know with a virus that acts a lot like the flu, you protect the elderly. And you often protect children and anybody with any underlying disease. And those were the basics. We knew that, but they wanted more control, and they were getting
0: it. Well, that was initially on. Then we found out later you didn't have to protect the children.
1: Exactly. Right. That was the exception to that.
0: Right.
1: That with that virus, children actually in any age group were actually the safest.
0: We are Red Eye Radio.
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0: After Pedro Sanchez has put blame on human smuggling networks for the crisis, immigration is expected to remain a central issue heading into the midterm elections. The federal government is proposing new water limits for states using the Colorado River. The river is a critical resource for the West, providing drinking water as well as supporting agriculture and cities across the Southwest. The proposed plan comes as the seven states that rely on the river have been unable to reach an agreement on new management rules before current guidelines expire. I'm Lisa Taylor.
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8: A better life with Dr. Sanjay Gupta.
9: There are lots of things you can measure to get an idea of how healthy you are at any given moment. Temperature, heart rate, blood pressure, just to name a few. But how about how healthy you will be and how long you're likely to live? According to a new study out of the University of Buffalo, two simple strength tests are pretty accurate at predicting longevity in older women. One is hand grip strength, and the other is how quickly people can stand up from a seated position without using their arms. By the way, I remember interviewing former President Jimmy Carter when he was quite old and being really impressed how he just popped out of the chair without using his arms. Not a lot of older people can actually do that. But I think the message here is that maintaining strength as you age is going to help you perform everyday activities, but also help you avoid injury and stay independent. I'm Dr. Sanjay Gupta, helping you live a better life.
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11: Welcome back to the Financial Bottom Line. My name's Phil Giangrande, and I'm with, as always, wealth planner and strategist, founder of Retirement Through Design and the Forte Formula, and best-selling author with Steve Forbes, Blair Aronson. And boy, what a difference one word makes, Blair.
12: Ain't that the truth? Ain't that the truth?
11: We're going to be talking about that today because a very well-known, highly respected financial advisor really separates themselves from what Blair does with only one word. So let's get into it. Why don't we start off hot? What are we talking about here?
12: So certainly one of the top two largest financial retirement planning firms in the country. So of course I get an email just yesterday and I noticed, I'm going, oh my God, in the flesh, it's confirmed, right? For the thousandth time. But as I looked at it, I went, I wonder if the individuals who have been listening to this show for a week, a month, a year, God forbid, many years, I'm going to read you the verbiage. And this is, let's face it, they're not stupid. They're very, very clear and conscious of what they're putting in their advertisements because it's going to millions of people. Okay. Meet with a planner and get a complimentary financial plan tailored to your goals. Your offer includes customized roadmap for your optimal retirement, personalized investment recommendations, an estimated retirement income summary. Estimated. That's the word. That's the word. Bingo.
11: It sounded really good on the first and second one. And then when you said that third line, right?
12: Of course, yeah. It's generic. Because guess what? What do we preach here ad nauseum? Estimated, really, with the volatility we've seen even in this last week, are you really willing to trade off comfort, peace of mind, predictability, permission to spend fearlessly for the experience to maybe make an extra few dollars? What people do not understand is that you can

0: 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Because guess what? The answer from, I'm going to say this, it has to be 100%, otherwise they're just, lying, is no, there actually is not. And we confirm that using ChatGPT. Only insurance companies have what are called longevity credits. The same reason if you ask your advisor or your CPA or your golfing buddy, hey, out of curiosity, is there any place, let's say a 40-year-old, is there any place I can put $100 a month, and in case I get run over by a car, my wife and kids will get $1 million tax-free? I hope they don't take too long to think about that, because the answer is there certainly is not. That's called life insurance. Okay. Is there any place you can send a few thousand dollars in case your house burns down, like we saw in, California, that would rebuild you a house? No, there is not. That's called homeowners, or your car. Hey, is there any place you can send $700 or $1,000 a month that'll get you a heart transplant in case you need it? No, there is not. That's health insurance. So I am eternally perplexed why people insure all the major aspects of their life, literally every area. When it comes to income planning, everybody's a gambler. Best quote I've read in some time was actually this recent week. Warren Buffett said, "It's hard to find value when everybody's enjoying gambling."
1: Ooh, that's a great quote.
0: Why? It's like looking for religious enlightenment in the casino. It is a non sequitur. You will never, and I'm going on record saying this, you will never, can never, will never have predictable cash flow in any portfolio that does not have some sort of guaranteed income. It's impossible. Why? Because stocks actually go up and down. What was once safe, remember something, if we have gotten the time machine and we jump back in 1985 when I became an advisor, CDs were 14%. If somebody said, don't get too excited about that 14% because in 41 years, CDs are going to be at 3%, you would have said, clearly, you must be insane. People lack the ability, and rightfully understood, to actually foresee what is coming. Very much the same with this market we're currently in. We love it. It's euphoric. We've all made some good returns. But guess what? You can never count on those returns moving forward. I actually had several calls this week that it sort of scared me almost, because I was talking to clearly bright, educated, market-conscious individuals. And I asked them that question. I said, what do you think the market has averaged since January 2000? And they were all 10-plus percent. One said, Blair, I know it's been about 13%. And I went, hang on. It reminded me of that line, put the gun down and back away from the car. It was so inconsistent with reality. So, of course, I pulled it up real time. Actually, 6.2%. That's it.
1: Wow.
0: But when you pull the microscope back, everybody has the needle in their arm. The market's been on fire for the last 10 years. Okay. But when it turns, here's the conversation you're going to have with your advisor. Listen, this market's pulled back. Of course, you get the complimentary, obligatory, hang in there, Harry or Mary. Market's coming back here for the long haul. Okay. Are you going to spend with the same confidence you're spending now? Of course.

0: course not. Are you going to engage or indulge in those dreams you were planning for the last 30 years? Of course not. What are you going to do? Tighten down the hatches and go into what I've called for many years, just in case. Listen, I know we were going to buy the boat. We were going to travel. We were going to help the grandkids. We were going to buy a second home. I was going to buy that sports car. I don't care whatever the bucket list was. Just in case, let's wait till things get better. That's what lies ahead. Suppose you can have it all. And the answer is you can. Anybody who has done a good job of saving, you're halfway there to a blissful retirement. But the mistake you're making is thinking like a gambler and not understanding how money actually works. That 10,000 number that I've shown the sequence of returns calculator to, no one ever, ever, ever has gotten it right. That is quite concerning. And I'm talking hundreds of advisors, engineers, CPAs, individuals, actuaries, pension administrators, as well as just a lot of normal people. Nobody understands how money works. That will crush many, many individuals. And all unnecessarily, all unnecessarily.
1: 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In this appointment, Blair will address the six cornerstones of the Forte formula, which include income planning, tax planning, long-term care planning, social security planning, estate planning, and even legacy planning. Now, this appointment can be done virtually or it can be done in Blair's Woodland Hills office, but be one of the first 15 callers to get your opportunity. 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You can also go to Blair's website, Retirement Through, that's THRUdesign.com, for more information. 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My name is Phil Giangrande. I'm with, as always, wealth planner and strategist, founder of Retirement Through Design and the Forte Formula, and bestselling author with Steve Forbes, Blair Aronson. 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My name is Phil Giangrande. I'm with, as always, wealth planner and strategist, founder of Retirement Through Design and the Forte Formula, and bestselling author with Steve Forbes, Blair Aronson. And Blair, there is a pretty substantial bonus that we need to talk about in this segment. Can you tell everybody what I'm talking about?
0: Sure, Phil. It's an opportunity. Look, everybody, or actually, I take that back. Not everybody, a lot of people have a portion of their portfolio that is more risk averse. Some people call it the bond allocation. You know, that that dinosaur 60-40. Blair, I'm 60% stock, 40% in bonds. I go, I'm sorry to hear that. Because we know that 40% is lazy, or in reality, it's dead money. We know it's earning 3 to 4%. Okay. But why do people use that? So you don't lose too much money when the market pulls back. If the strategy was so brilliant, why wouldn't you be 80 or 100% in equities? That's how people get wiped down. So all the traditional advisors are trying to dial down your, quote, exposure. Okay. The problem is, when that modern portfolio theory, which is how it was titled, was created, that fixed portion was yielding about 8%. Fantastic, right? Until several years ago, where were we? Basically at zero. All right, so now, the strategy we're using is for individuals who go, look, I want to have the money safe. I want it to have it growing, right? I want to be able to access some of it. We're using a 24% cash bonus. So think about this. $1 million portfolio, okay, that would have $400,000, that's your 40% earning, right? And by the way, if we say 3.5%, it's about $14,000 a year. That's in a interest rate environment that clearly will be coming down, because that's the administration's objective. We know rates are coming down in the future. If that $400,000 got a cash infusion of $96,000 day one, what does that really equate to? 24% divided by 3.5% is actually 6.8 years of interest day one. 6.8 years. Call, it's still in play today. It won't be there forever. But if you are trying to get back maybe to where you were at a former time before the market started to get a little, you know, glitchy, would 24% help your portfolio get back on track and still grow it at a reasonable rate of return? Give a call and let's do some strategic planning. Because a lot of you, look, anybody who happens to hear this show who's 40 years old, change the channel, go listen to some, you know, classic rock. But if you are in that 5 to 10 year zone, you clearly need to invest. I don't care if it's 15 minutes on a call. And let me just show you the math. It's not opinion. It's not sales pitch. It's math. That's why people go, why doesn't everybody do this? When we show them these FDIC insured strategies where you can get, which we just did yesterday for the majority of the clients, 60% upside of the S&P 500, and your money is FDIC insured. 5 year, 60% upside, guaranteed return on your money. Same insurance as you have in your bank. Why didn't everybody tell you about that? I don't know. But when we see our high net worth traders, they come in, they go, Blair, this is too good to be true. Because let me tell you what the wealthy don't do. For those of you who think you're, you know, on the sophisticated train. The wealthy do not go to the big box firms, drop $20 million in 10 different mutual funds and go, I hope it goes up. They do not do that. They want to play in a very special pool, which is where we like to play. Not everybody can go to Goldman Sachs, but we like to use strategies that high-level firms employ. So take the just on a whim, just reach out. Let's have a phone call. We may not be a fit to work together. That's fine. But let me just give you some data to determine if the individual or team you're working with is the right firm to take you where you're going. Because accumulation is a lot different than distribution. Just like ascent on the mountain is a lot different than the descent. Very few people die on the upswing of Everest, but they do die coming down.
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2: 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But here's something that's pretty shocking. For those of you who actually still believe and have adopted that mantra, hang in there, market's coming back, here's a bit of data that I actually lived through. March 2000, the NASDAQ was at 5,048. Got it?
0: Yep.
2: You know the next time it hit 5,048?
0: A couple years.
2: December 24th, 2015.
0: Wow.
2: 15 years. Hang in there, Harry. You're calling your advisor. What are you doing? Just like most people did, selling. None of the gains you have, here's my fleeting thought of the show. None of the gains you have are real. It's just a moment in time. And we know you gave back some this week. The income on that portfolio is marginal at best. You will never, ever have retirement and confidence in that current, as I call it, antiquated strategy, 60-40. It's hope and dream.
0: Yeah. All right. We have literally a minute left. So let's do the rates. I really want to hear what you got.
2: All right. So here's the case we just did yesterday. 67-year-old, getting ready to retire at 70, maxing out his Social Security. Every dollar he puts in, the highest rate in the country today is 10.6%, which is pretty ridiculous.
0: Wow. Right?
2: So watch this. If he had just $500,000 at 67 years old, let's say he's got a $1 million portfolio, he goes, okay, I'm going to dedicate 50% of my portfolio to income planning, right? 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

0: 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My name is Phil John Grande. I'm with, as always, wealth planner and strategist, founder of Retirement Through Design and the Forte Formula, and bestselling author with Steve Forbes, Blair Aronson. 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

I love my Solaire infrared grill. I've had it for over a year now, and I use it every single week. And it does the greatest job on steaks. I'm going to do some flat irons this week. It does a great job on chicken, including chicken breasts. I have a video on my social media at Randy Wang Radio on Instagram and Facebook. You can see me doing some sausages on there. I'm going to put up some videos of some chicken breasts later this week. Even does a great job on shrimp, on veggies. The grill heats up to 1,000 degrees in just 3 minutes, which, you know what's the side effect of that? The grill heats up so quickly, and I'm not taking 25 minutes before I actually put something on there. My propane tank is lasting way longer than I thought it would. Big fan of this thing. You should find out if the Solaire makes sense for you. 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

0: going to do some flat irons this week. It does a great job on chicken, including chicken breasts. I have a video on my social media at Randy Wang Radio on Instagram and Facebook. You can see me doing some sausages on there. I'm going to put up some videos of some chicken breasts later this week. Even does a great job on shrimp, on veggies. The grill heats up to 1,000 degrees in just 3 minutes, which, you know what's the side effect of that? The grill heats up so quickly, and I'm not taking 25 minutes before I actually put something on there. My propane tank is lasting way longer than I thought it would. 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
1: A better life with Dr. Sanjay Gupta.
2: They say consistency is key, but sometimes you just gotta switch it up. 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That's when your body gets so efficient at doing something that you actually stop getting better at it. And we know from previous research that specializing in any one sport at a young age can make someone actually more prone to injury. And as experts we talk to point out, even elite athletes switch up things with their workouts, making sure to target strength, cardio,

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1: I've had, I don't know, probably 100 advisors over the years going, oh, I thought about doing radio. I just can't imagine how much time it is. I said, I don't want to, you know, spoil the party, but there is no preparation. Why? Because we could talk about this for days and days and days. Okay. A scripted show is a little too, to me, it's a little pretentious, right? We know the message. I'm very clear on what our mission and what our passion is. But let me address this question because it's a great one. Rate shoppers, join hands. We meet hundreds of them over the years. I love rate shoppers because everybody is a rate shopper in some aspect of their life, Phil. Let's be honest, right?
2: Mm-hmm.
1: I don't care if you're shopping for a home loan, a CD rate, a money market rate. How about a rate for a gardener? Everybody is, especially with all the services now that you can go online. You know, one of my favorites is NerdWallet, right, which is a great destination for many different types of rates. But here's the problem. Tell me if you can track along with this. So somebody calls up, hi, Blair, I've been listening to the show, blah, blah, blah, blah, blah. What's the best rate? I'm X number, you know, I'm 65, you know, $1 million. What's my rate in, I'm starting and I'm retiring in 6 months or a year or two. Okay. Now, I don't want to predict, but I will tell you this. Anyone who called and asked that question to a individual who is who resides in the sales world, is that you just ignited a sales presentation, okay? I hate that idea. Here's the problem. 90%, maybe more, of those people who are shopping rates have no reality check if an annuity is even a good idea for them.
2: That's a great point, actually.
1: They are playing. It's no different than having then going, oh, my shoulder hurts, and you go on WebMD and go, oh, I think it's a tumor, right? So ChatGPT and Google, you know, fine, enjoy them, but please don't try to write your own prescription. Is an annuity a powerful tool? Of course it is. They've been around, as we've said, 4,000 years. Okay. But is an annuity right for everybody? Of course not. Right? And this should help quell that question we get, you know, somewhat ad nauseum. Is retirement through design an annuity-only firm? Does Blair love annuities? Do I have to buy an annuity? I mean, they're intelligent questions, but all of them are no. No. And by the way, no. Okay. Once again, for the newbies, this show focuses on income planning, and there's no way to get better, predictable, higher rate of cash flow planning than an annuity. You can challenge it all you want. Go Google that and ChatGPT that, and you'll go, wow, he was right on that one.
2: Yeah. But ultimately, that's a small part of the complete retirement package.
1: Very
2: right?
1: small part. Yeah. I'm the first one I tell people, they go, suppose we put all the money. I go, stop. I would never do it. It's crazy. It's, you know, basically it'd be illegal, right? When the annuity is used properly, because we take people through what I call a decision tree, right? We look at the plan. We look at the model. We look at their beliefs. I had a couple in the office the other day, which, of course, I still love sitting, you know, as they say, toe-to-toe. And I asked a few, somewhat, I guess they thought were pivotal questions. And I said, don't look at each other when you give me a number. Like on a scale of 1 to 10, I looked at them both. I said, do not look at each other. I said, how important is lifetime income? They were in their mid-60s retiring in 3 years, right? I said, how important is lifetime income? I said, on the count of three, tell me your numbers, right? I got mm-hmm. I got a 10 and a 6. Well, wait a second. We got to have a conversation, right?

0: because both parties, male, female, spouse, partner, I don't care what it is, have to be on the same page. Why? Because when the market's down, who's going to be feeling really good? The one with the annuity. When the market's up, who's going to be going, I told you so. The confusion is this. People are so indoctrinated into two words. Ready?
1: Mm-hmm.
0: Performance and pricing.
2: Yeah. And you know what's interesting about this conversation? And then we have to go to break. But when I think about it, like, it does not surprise me that people have that Wall Street mentality where they want to know what the market's doing. They love to see their accounts go up. And when you do, it's addictive. It's addictive for me. And I've been doing this show with you for 14 years. I still get in the mindset every once in a while of like, oh my God, the market's up. Like, let me look at my account. You know, because that's what you do. We're human.
0: Yeah,
2: we're just saying.
0: It's a shot of dopamine. It feels good. But the reminder is.
2: Yeah, that's it.
0: That loss hurts six times more than the gains.
1: That's right.
0: And everybody's got the needle all the way in, Phil.
1: Mm-hmm.
0: And they just, do they believe the market will pull back? Yeah, in a abstract way. Yeah, of course, markets don't go up forever, but they really don't believe it. They really don't.
2: Well,
0: but they will.
2: And it's not just the abstract way. It's that when you don't realize how devastating those numbers are, in the long term, like that, I think that's what it is. And we should talk about some of that math in the next segment.
0: Sure. But
2: 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I'm with, as always, wealth planner and strategist, founder of Retirement Through Design and the Forte Formula, and bestselling author with Steve Forbes, Blair Aronson. 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My name is Phil Giangrande, and I'm with, as always, wealth planner and strategist, founder of Retirement Through Design and the Forte Formula, and bestselling author with Steve Forbes, Blair Aronson. And Blair, let's talk about the other side of annuities for a second, because you mentioned it in the last segment. I don't know that we've ever actually talked about using annuities for anything other than income.
0: You know, it's possible. So, it's possible. I probably have mentioned it, but we have not focused on it because income planning is so front and center. But here's something that will really

0: irritate your advisor. You ready?
1: Okay.
0: $1 million in the S&P 500 in 1999. Okay. I just ran this, so it's real time. Through 2023, you would have your $1 million would have basically quadrupled to $3,944,332. Okay. So the question is, so let me get that straight. From 1999 to 2023, every dollar quadrupled itself. Is that good, average, or fantastic return? A lot of people go, I don't know, sounds pretty darn good to me. Actually, it's quite average because it's 7.2%, okay, which is a rule of 72. But here's what's even more interesting. Do you realize, had you just bought an indexed annuity, just vanilla, with a 50% participation rate, 50% participation rate of the S&P, you would have had $4,024,000. You would have actually had more money. Why?
1: Wow.
0: Because in 2000, 2001, and 2002, when the market was down 10, 13, and 23, and then it just as it recovered in 2008, when it was down 38%, you would have gotten four big zeros. Now,
1: man, that's unbelievable.
0: But here's where it's really impressive. That's the accumulation trick, right up the front side of the mountain, where we always have said, you know, ad nauseum, the sequence of returns or the order will not hurt you when you're growing the money. Okay, we know that. But watch this. If we come down the hill, which means we're going to turn on distribution, I'm going to use a 5% distribution. So we're only going to spend $50,000 a year from that equity-based account. Okay?
2: Mm-hmm.
0: Your equity-based account, meaning in the S&P 500, no risk, no taxes, would have been worth $152,452. You'll be broke pretty soon. But here's what's really chilling. That evil indexed annuity that everybody hates would have been worth cash value $1,102,942.43.
1: Are you kidding?
0: No, it's factual. Why? Because guess what? We never went backwards.
1: That difference is shocking.
0: It's astonishing. Like, of course it is. And if you change the sequence, which I'm doing live as we're talking, right? Because remember something, that 5% rule, you can be broke many of the times, right? Like just by using a random shuffle, probably won't do it because I'm talking on the phone and telling you about it. But if you're if you're unlucky in stock equity world, right? You could have easily been penniless. There you go. It just happened. Okay. From 1999 to 2015, with the sequence being just randomized, you're penniless. Penniless, penniless, penniless. What do you have in the annuity? $848,000, and you spend it basically the whole, all the years. So don't ever think that the quote index annuity is for widows and orphans and losers. Okay? Understand how money works. That will change. Whether we work together or not, who cares? What's more important is you get out of the bubble you're in and what you've been spoon-fed of, hang in there, Harry or Margaret. Market's coming back. You're in for the long haul. Guess what? Client of mine said to me in the late 80s, bless his heart, he goes, you know, Blair, in the long run, we're all dead too. So do not think that you can just spend fearlessly and you will just maintain those spending habits while the market pulls back. Because be prepared. If your advisor is schooled at all in distribution, they may, hopefully, I pray, they at least say to you, listen, you got to dial down the spending or you're going to have to work a few years longer instead of just going, oh, hang in there. Market's coming back. Because as we've shown hundreds of times, if you are unlucky enough, the market pulls back in the early years, there is no recovering. There is.

0: no coming back.
1: And I'm just going to say, you know, what I've said this before, but it's the truth. The reason I found you is because of 2007, 2008, when I saw a lot of people have to go back to work or all right, we need to take a break. But if you've saved $500,000 or more for retirement and need help with some of these decisions, or you just want to sit down and get really clear on what your money does in retirement, then be one of the first 15 callers at 800-499-1658. That's 800-499-1658. This is a no-brainer. 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He's going to sit down with you. The appointment can be done virtually or it can be done in his Woodland Hills office. But when he does work with you, he's going to go over the six cornerstones of the Forte formula, which include income planning, tax planning, long-term care planning, social security planning, estate planning, and even legacy planning. You can also visit Blair at his website at retirementthrough, that's THRUdesign.com for more information. But I'm saying this now, it is a great education. There is a ton of transparency. You will see everything laid out. And it is, as I just said, incredibly holistic. Typically, we only really talk about the income planning side of things here. But he goes over everything. And the reason is because he wants to make sure, whether you're working with him or someone else, that you are properly informed and are ready to have the retirement that you want. So again, give a call today, 800-499-1658. 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My name is Phil Giangrande. I'm with, as always, wealth planner and strategist, founder of Retirement Through Design and the Forte Formula, and best-selling author with Steve Forbes, Blair Aronson. Blair, it is my favorite time of the show. We are going to talk to rates. We always get to this point, and I'm always smiling. What have you got for us this week?
2: Put into force yesterday. 65-year-old male, multiple conversations, a little plan design, turning on income, cash flow at 68, three-year deferral, okay?
3: Uh-huh.
2: He is 100% in equities right now, 401, large 401. The guaranteed cash flow rate in 3 years, as long as he has a pulse, is 10.4%.
1: Wow.
2: Now,
1: 10.4%.
2: Let's put this in, because a lot of people go, 10.4, I think that's good, but it doesn't blow their mind. This will blow your mind. You ready?
1: Yep.
2: Let's use, suppose the individual had $1 million. And he says, I looked at my portfolio, Blair, and you were right. I got a bunch of bond funds. I got that balance fund because my advisor doesn't want to lose too much money when the market pulls back. I got some money markets, and I got some 2 and 3%. That's that 40% you told me about, right? Because I'm in that 60-40 portfolio, okay? So let's take that $400,000 today. We put it in the annuity. In 3 years, that 40%, the math is fifth grade simple, $400,000 times 10.4%, that will be a lifetime pension-like paycheck of $41,600, and he still has whatever that

0: other quote 600 did over that next 3 years and basically for the next 20 years. But watch. In order for him to spend $41,000 from that same 40%, here's what he has to have happen. If you take $41,600, which is our target we will have guaranteed, divided by 4%, which is the quote, safe rule, he only has to grow that $400,000 to $1,040,000 in 3 years. Get it?
1: Yeah, I totally get it.
0: $1,040,000 in 3 years. That's the power of income planning.
1: Okay. I mean, that is unbelievable. We are at the end of the show, but please, here's the number, 800-499-1658. That's 800-499-1658. Now, that's a case that you just did.
0: We just did. It's real. This, absolutely.
1: Okay. Please give that number a call. Schedule a free CPR. That's a custom portfolio with Blair now. This appointment can be done virtually or it can be done in Blair's Woodland Hills office. But during this appointment, Blair is going to go over the rates that we just talked about. He's going to go over actually the six cornerstones of the Forte formula, which include income planning, tax planning, long-term care planning, Social Security planning, estate planning, and even legacy planning. You can also visit Blair at his website, RetirementThrough, that's THRUdesign.com, for more information. But again, this is an opportunity to get educated for free. There is literally no reason not to call this number, 800-499-1658. 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My name is Phil Giangrande. I'm with, as always, wealth planner and strategist, founder of Retirement Through Design and the Forte Formula, and best-selling author with Steve Forbes, Blair Aronson. 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We'll see you next time.
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4: How often do you stop to wonder whether you should share something that's revealing, maybe even embarrassing, with a partner, a friend, or even your boss? In her new book called Revealing, The Underrated Power of Oversharing, behavioral scientist Leslie John says doing just that can help you deepen relationships that are vital to your life. We need people to trust us in order to get things like love, friendship, and career success. That's what she told us. When you make yourself vulnerable by revealing something sensitive, it does make other people trust you. In turn, when you ask someone to reveal something about themselves, showing that interest will generally lead someone to like you more. Why? Because people like to be asked about themselves, she says. It also signals that they are discriminating and choosy, but in a good way. I'm Dr. Sanjay Gupta, helping you live a better life.
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12: Fire officials in the Pacific Northwest are preparing for a weekend of extreme wildfire weather.
7: The National Weather Service has posted red flag warnings across Oregon and Washington east of the Cascades, with some areas being issued an extremely rare, particularly dangerous situation red flag warning. That's reserved for most

0: extreme fire conditions. PDS warnings go into effect this morning in parts of eastern Oregon, where weather officials are anticipating high temperatures, low humidity, and wind gusts up to 50 miles per hour. There are currently 30 large wildfires raging uncontrolled in Oregon. A Marine pilot is safe after a crash in San Diego. Courtney Cuby has more.
1: A Marine Corps spokesperson says the pilot ejected safely and was taken to a nearby medical facility with non-life-threatening injuries. The fighter jet, a stealth aircraft that cost more than $100 million, crashing on the flight line of Marine Corps Air Station Miramar with other military aircraft close by.
0: Video footage shows crews dousing the wreckage of the supersonic stealth fighter jet with water cannons in the middle of an open field on Friday. It's not known what caused the crash. FIFA is dropping its plan to sell stakes in the World Cup to private investors. Scott Carr with details.
2: FIFA President Gianni Infantino's plan to raise $20 billion by selling stakes to outside investors sparked a massive backlash, including a vote by the European soccer's governing body to boycott all FIFA events, including the World Cup. On Friday, Infantino confirmed a deal with a group led by Joshua Kushner. The brother of President Trump's son-in-law, Jared Kushner, is dead. I'm Scott Carr.
0: There's yet another lawsuit to stop Texas from displaying the Ten Commandments in public school classrooms. A group of Houston-area moms argued that the law violates the Texas Constitution. They point to a parental rights amendment that voters approved last November. It reads that parents have the right to make decisions concerning the child's upbringing. I'm Lisa Taylor.
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4: KABC. There's going to be dangerous surf in the Bay Area. A beach hazard statement is in effect, and the National Weather Service says breaking waves as high as 10 feet are possible. Federal authorities intercepted a suspected migrant smuggling boat in Los Angeles County.
5: The ship carrying 21 illegal immigrants was located Wednesday by a Coast Guard Los Angeles Long Beach boat crew near San Clemente Island. They were tipped off by a Good Samaritan with knowledge about who may be on board. The U.S. Coast Guard says a 56-year-old man was found unresponsive. He was airlifted and later died at a Los Angeles hospital. The other 20 people on the vessel were detained and turned over to the U.S. Border Patrol for processing. I'm Sharon Reardon.
4: It's the final weekend of the California State Fair in Sacramento. It's the last time the fair will be held during the hot summer months. Next year, it moves to the fall, running September 17th through October 3rd. That's the latest. I'm Rich Cassone.
6: 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Now.
7: Here's a South LA traffic update on the 105 headed eastbound right at the 110. Looks like a hit and run has taken place and the right shoulder has been blocked off as well.

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6: Welcome back to the financial bottom line. My name's Phil Giangrande, and I'm with, as always, wealth planner and strategist, founder of Retirement Through Design and the Forte Formula, and best-selling author with Steve Forbes, Blair Aronson. And boy, what a difference one word makes, Blair.
7: Ain't that the truth? Ain't that the truth?
6: We're going to be talking about that today, because a very well-known, highly respected financial advisor really separates themselves from what Blair does with only one word. And so let's get into it. Why don't we start off hot? What are we talking about here?
7: So certainly one of the top two largest financial retirement planning firms in the country. So, of course, I get an email just yesterday, and I noticed, I'm going, oh my God, in the flesh, it's confirmed, right, for the thousandth time. But as I looked at it, I went, I wonder if the individuals who have been listening to this show for a week, a month, a year, God forbid, many years, I'm going to read you the verbiage. And this is, let's face it, they're not stupid. They're very, very clear and conscious of what they're putting in their advertisements, because it's going to millions of people, okay? Meet with a planner and get a complimentary financial plan tailored to your goals. Your offer includes customized roadmap for your optimal retirement, personalized investment recommendations, an estimated retirement income summary. Estimated. That's the word. That's the word. Bingo.
6: It sounded really good on the first and second one. And then when you said that third line, right?
7: Of course. Yeah. It's generic. Because guess what? What do we preach here ad nauseum? Estimated, really? With the volatility we've seen even in this last week, are you really willing to trade off comfort, peace of mind, predictability, permission to spend fearlessly for the experience to maybe make an extra few dollars? What people do not understand is that you can never, it's literally going to the hardware store for milk. Phil, to use an all investment or market related portfolio for retirement, in my view, my vantage point, is insanity. Why? Because we've said this multiple times and we confirmed it. And if you don't believe it, Google it, ChatGPT it, or ask your advisor. Mr. or Mrs. Advisor, I'm just clear. I'm trying to learn.

0: is there any stock, bond, mutual fund, ETF, REIT, real estate investment trust, alternative investment that can guarantee me a paycheck as long as my heart is beating, and then shut up and see what they say? Because guess what? The answer from, I'm going to say this, it has to be 100%, otherwise they're just, you know, lying, is no, there actually is not. And we confirm that using ChatGPT. Only insurance companies have what are called longevity credits. The same reason, if you ask your advisor or your CPA or your golfing buddy, hey, out of curiosity, is there any place, let's say a 40-year-old, is there any place I can put $100 a month, and in case I get run over by a car, my wife and kids will get $1 million tax-free? I hope they don't take too long to think about that, because the answer is there certainly is not. That's called life insurance, okay? Is there any place you can send a few $1,000s in case your house burns down, like we saw in, you know, California, that would rebuild you a house? No, there is not. That's called homeowners. Or your car. Hey, is there any place you can send $700 or $1,000 a month that'll get you a heart transplant in case you need it? No, there is not. That's health insurance. So I am eternally perplexed why people insure all the major aspects of their life, literally every area. When it comes to income planning, everybody's a gambler. Best quote I've read in some time was actually this recent week. Warren Buffett said, it's hard to find value when everybody's enjoying gambling.
1: Ooh, that's a great quote.
0: Why? It's like looking for religious enlightenment in the casino. It is a non sequitur. You will never, and I'm going on record saying this, you will never, can never, will never have predictable cash flow in any portfolio that does not have some sort of guaranteed income. It's impossible. Why? Because stocks actually go up and down. What was once safe, remember something, if we have gotten the time machine and we jump back in 1985 when I became an advisor, CDs were 14%. If somebody said, don't get too excited about that 14% because in 41 years, CDs are going to be at 3%, you would have said, clearly, you must be insane. People lack the ability, and rightfully understood, to actually foresee what is coming. Very much the same with this market we're currently in. We love it. It's euphoric. We've all made some good returns. But guess what? You can never count on those returns moving forward. I actually had several calls this week that it sort of scared me almost, because I was talking to clearly bright, educated, market-conscious individuals. And I asked them that question. I said, what do you think the market has averaged since January 2000? And they were all 10%+. One said, Blair, I know it's been about 13%. And I went, hang on. It reminded me of that line, put the gun down and back away from the car. It was so inconsistent with reality. So, of course, I pulled it up real time. Actually, 6.2%. That's it.
1: Wow.
0: But when you pull the microscope back, everybody has the needle in their arm. The market's been on fire for the last 10 years. Okay. But when it turns, here's the conversation you're going to have with your advisor. Listen, this market's pulled back. Of course, you get the complimentary, obligatory, hang in there, Harry or Mary, market's coming back here for the long haul. Okay. Are you going to spend with the same confidence you're spending now? Of course not. Are you going to engage or indulge in those dreams you were planning for the last 30 years? Of course not. What are you going to do? Tighten down the hatches and go into what I've called for many years, just in case. Listen, I know we were going to buy the boat. We were going to travel. We were going to help the grandkids. We were going to buy a second home. I was going to buy that sports car. I don't care, whatever the bucket list was. Just in case,

0: Let's wait till things get better. That's what lies ahead. Suppose you can have it all, and the answer is you can. Anybody who has done a good job of saving, you're halfway there to a blissful retirement. But the mistake you're making is thinking like a gambler and not understanding how money actually works. That 10,000 number that I've shown the sequence of returns calculator to, no one ever, ever, ever has gotten it right. That is quite concerning. And I'm talking hundreds of advisors, engineers, CPAs, individuals, actuaries, pension administrators, as well as just a lot of normal people. Nobody understands how money works. That will crush many, many individuals. And all unnecessarily, all unnecessarily.
1: 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Now, this appointment can be done virtually or it can be done in Blair's Woodland Hills office, but be one of the first 15 callers to get your opportunity. 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You can also go to Blair's website, Retirement Through, that's THRUdesign.com, for more information. 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My name is Phil Giangrande. I'm with, as always, wealth planner and strategist, founder of Retirement Through Design and the Forte Formula, and bestselling author with Steve Forbes, Blair Aronson. 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My name's Phil Giangrande. I'm with, as always, wealth planner and strategist, founder of Retirement Through Design and the Forte Formula, and bestselling author with Steve Forbes, Blair Aronson. And Blair, there is a pretty substantial bonus that we need to talk about in this segment. Can you tell everybody what I'm talking about?
0: Sure, Phil. It's an opportunity. Look, everybody, or actually, I take that back. Not everybody. A lot of people have a portion of their portfolio that is more risk averse. Some people call it the bond allocation. You know, that dinosaur 60-40. Blair, I'm 60% stock, 40% in bonds. I'm sorry to hear that, because we know that 40% is lazy, or in reality, it's dead money. We know it's earning 3 to 4%. Okay. But why do people use that? So you don't lose too much money when the market pulls back. If the strategy was so brilliant, why wouldn't you be 80 or 100% in equities? That's how people get wiped out. So all the traditional advisors are trying to dial down your, quote, exposure.

0: exposure. Okay. The problem is when that modern portfolio theory, which is how it was titled, was created, that fixed portion was yielding about 8%. Fantastic. Right? Until several years ago, where were we? Basically at zero. All right. So now, the strategy we're using is for individuals who go, look, I want to have the money safe. I want it to have it growing, right? I want to be able to access some of it. We're using a 24% cash bonus. So think about this. $1 million portfolio, okay, that would have $400,000. That's your 40% earning, right? And by the way, if we say 3.5%, it's about $14,000 a year. That's in a interest rate environment that clearly will be coming down because that's the administration's objective. We know rates are coming down in the future. If that $400,000 got a cash infusion of $96,000 day one, what does that really equate to? 24% divided by 3.5% is actually 6.8 years of interest, day one. 6.8 years. Call. It's still in play today. It won't be there forever. But if you are trying to get back maybe to where you were at a former time before the market started to get a little, you know, glitchy, would 24% help your portfolio get back on track and still grow it at a reasonable rate of return? Give a call and let's do some strategic planning. Because a lot of you, look, anybody who happens to hear this show who's 40 years old, change the channel, go listen to some, you know, classic rock. But if you are in that 5 to 10 year zone, you clearly need to invest, I don't care if it's 15 minutes on a call, and let me just show you the math. It's not opinion. It's not sales pitch. It's math. That's why people go, why doesn't everybody do this? When we show them these FDIC insured strategies where you can get, which we just did yesterday for the majority of the clients, 60% upside of the S&P 500 and your money is FDIC insured. 5 year, 60% upside, guaranteed return on your money, same insurance as you have in your bank. Why didn't everybody tell you about that? I don't know. But when we see our high net worth traders, they come in, they go, Blair, this is too good to be true. Because let me tell you what the wealthy don't do. For those of you who think you're, you know, on the sophisticated train, the wealthy do not go to the big box firms, drop $20 million in 10 different mutual funds and go, I hope it goes up. They do not do that. They want to play in a very special pool, which is where we like to play. Not everybody can go to Goldman Sachs, but we like to use strategies that high-level firms employ. So take the just on a whim, just reach out. Let's have a phone call. We may not be a fit to work together. That's fine. But let me just give you some data to determine if the individual or team you're working with is the right firm to take you where you're going. Because accumulation is a lot different than distribution. Just like ascent on the mountain is a lot different than the descent. Very few people die on the upswing of Everest, but they do die coming down.
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0: 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Okay, just important for you to know. But here's something that's pretty shocking. For those of you who actually still believe and have adopted that mantra, hang in there, market's coming back, here's a bit of data that I actually lived through. March 2000, the NASDAQ was at 5,048. Got it?
1: Yep.
0: You know the next time it hit 5,048?
1: A couple years.
0: December 24th, 2015.
1: Wow.
0: 15 years. Hang in there, Harry. You're calling your advisor. What are you doing? Just like most people did, selling. None of the gains you have, here's my fleeting thought of the show. None of the gains you have are real. It's just a moment in time. And we know you gave back some this week. The income on that portfolio is marginal at best. You will never, ever have retirement and confidence in that current, as I call it, antiquated strategy, 60-40. It's hope and dream.
1: Yeah. All right. We have literally a minute left. So let's do the rates. I really want to hear what you got.
0: All right. So here's the case we just did yesterday. 67-year-old, getting ready to retire at 70, maxing out his Social Security. Every dollar he puts in, the highest rate in the country today is 10.6%, which is pretty ridiculous.
1: Wow. Right?
0: So watch this. If he had just $500,000 at 67 years old, let's say he's got a $1 million portfolio, he goes, okay, I'm going to dedicate 50% of my portfolio to income planning, right? If you take $500,000 at 10.619, it's a guaranteed cash flow of $53,000. But follow this. He says, I don't know, Blair, that annuity, it's pretty boring. My advisor, he thinks we can do pretty well. Okay, no problem. For you to spend $53,000 using your strategy at a 4% rate, you just have to grow that $500,000 to $1,325,000 in 3 years. That's why it's impossible to beat. Challenge us.
1: So if you've saved $500,000 or more for retirement, be one of the first 15 callers, 800-499-1658. 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Let's see what your advisor says when you reach out to him with asking those very crucial questions. 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Now, you can do this appointment virtually, or you can do it in Blair's Woodland Hills office. But do not wait. Get yourself educated. There is literally no reason not to. It's an incredibly informative

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20: A better life with Dr. Sanjay Gupta.
21: They say consistency is key, but sometimes you just gotta switch it up. A new study out of Harvard School of Public Health found that varying your exercise routine could add years to your life. What exercise someone did didn't matter much. What did matter was that all the exercises together worked all the muscle groups in their body. Now, an added benefit to changing things up is it can help you push through the plateau effect. That's when your body gets so efficient at doing something that you actually stop getting better at it. And we know from previous research that specializing in any one sport at a young age can make someone actually more prone to injury. And as experts we talk to point out, even elite athletes switch up things with their workouts, making sure to target strength, cardio,

0: flexibility, balance, and doing that every single week. I'm Dr. Sanjay Gupta, helping you live a better life.
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3: You know, I've decided after 14 years of me saying pretty much the identical thing, you know, great to be here, blah, blah, blah, I got to come up with something new. You have to send me some ideas. I think it's got to be something a little more, you know, not that I want to change it up every week, but I think just saying, great to be here. Thanks, Phil. You know.
2: Yeah. I'll just stop asking.
3: Love
2: Maybe
3: the
2: I
3: message.
2: Don't care anymore.
3: Okay.
2: I don't know.
3: We can play.
2: We've been doing this too long.
3: We can play that card. Okay.
2: All right. So today, I want to talk about, you know, in the third segment, we always do rates. And it's always my favorite part of the show because I love seeing numbers. They're usually pretty great. And it's always impactful for me. So I'm a big fan of seeing rates. But, and so are, I think, a lot of other people. But I really think that if you're thinking rates, maybe you're putting the cart before the horse. Do you know what I'm saying? Like, I think your rates are amazing and you always come up with good stuff, but really it's the strategy that's the important part.
3: It's a profound, so is this the direction we're going for the show?
2: Yeah.
3: Okay.
2: I think I want to talk
3: right.
2: about it. At least
3: so
2: the segment,
3: be it.
2: At least
3: and this,
2: now.
3: This is affirmation, actually confirmation that this show in all these years has never been scripted. I've had, I don't know, probably 100 advisors over the years going, oh, I thought about doing radio. I just can't imagine how much time it is. I said, I don't want to, you know, spoil the party, but there is no preparation. Why? Because we could talk about this for days and days and days. Okay. A scripted show is a little to me, it's a little pretentious, right? We know the message. I'm very clear on what our mission and what our passion is. But let me address this question because it's a great one. Rate shoppers, join hands. We meet hundreds of them over the years. I love rate shoppers because everybody is a rate shopper in some aspect of their life, Phil. Let's be honest, right?
2: Mm-hmm.
3: I don't care if you're shopping for a home loan, a CD rate, a money market rate. How about a rate for a gardener? Everybody is, and especially with all the services now that you can go online. You know, one of my favorites is Nerd Wallet, right? Which is a great destination for many different types of rates. But here's the problem. Tell me if you can track along with this. So somebody calls up, hi, Blair, I've been listening to the show, blah, blah, blah, blah, blah. What's the best rate? I'm X number, you know, I'm 65, you know, $1 million. What's my rate in, I'm retiring in 6 months or a year or two. Okay. Now, I don't want to predict, but I will tell you this. Anyone who called and asked that question to a individual who is, who resides in the sales world is that you just ignited a sales presentation. Okay. I hate that idea. Here's the problem. 90%, maybe more, of those people who are shopping rates have no reality check if an annuity is even a good idea for them.
2: That's a great point, actually.
3: They are playing. It's no different than having them going, oh, my shoulder hurts, and you go on WebMD and go, oh, I think it's a tumor, right? So ChatGPT and Google, you know, fine, enjoy them, but please don't try to write your own prescription. Is an annuity a powerful tool? Of course it is. They've been around, as we've said, 4,000 years. Okay. But is an annuity right for everybody? Of course not. Right? And this should help quell that question we get, you know, somewhat ad nauseum. Is Retirement Through Design an annuity-only firm? Does Blair love annuities? Do I have to buy?

0: buying annuity? I mean, they're intelligent questions, but all of them are no, no, and by the way, no. Okay. Once again, for the newbies, this show focuses on income planning, and there's no way to get better, predictable, higher rate of cash flow planning than an annuity. You can challenge it all you want. Go Google that and ChatGPT that, and you'll go, wow, he was right on that one.
1: Yeah, but ultimately, that's a small part of the complete retirement package.
0: Very
1: right?
0: Small
1: you need
0: part.
1: Way more.
0: Very small part. Yeah. I'm the first one I tell people. They go, suppose we put all the money. I go, stop. I would never do it. It's crazy. It's, you know, basically it'd be illegal, right? When the annuity is used properly, because we take people through what I call a decision tree, right? We look at the plan, we look at the model, we look at their beliefs. I had a couple in the office the other day, which of course I still love sitting, you know, as they say, toe to toe. And I asked a few, somewhat, I guess they thought were pivotal questions. And I said, don't look at each other when you give me a number, like on a number, on a scale of 1 to 10. I looked at them both. I said, do not look at each other. I said, how important is lifetime income? They were in their mid-60s, retiring in 3 years, right? I said, how important is lifetime income? I said, on the count of three, tell me your numbers, right? I got a 10 and a 6. Wait a second. We got to have a conversation, right? Because both parties, male, female, spouse, partner, I don't care what it is, have to be on the same page. Why? Because when the market's down, who's going to be feeling really good? The one with the annuity. When the market's up, who's going to be going, I told you. I told you so. The confusion is this. People are so indoctrinated into two words. Ready?
2: Mm-hmm.
0: Performance and pricing.
1: Yeah. And you know what's interesting about this conversation? And then we have to go to break. But when I think about it, like, it does not surprise me that people have that Wall Street mentality where they want to know what the market's doing. They love to see their accounts go up. And when you do, it's addictive. It's addictive for me. And I've been doing this show with you for 14 years. I still get in the mindset every once in a while of like, oh my God, the market's up. Like, let me look at my account. You know, because that's what you do. We're human.
0: Yeah,
1: we're just saying.
0: It's a shot of dopamine. It feels good. But the reminder is that that loss hurts 6 times more than the gains.
2: That's right.
0: And everybody's got the needle all the way in, Phil.
2: Mm-hmm.
0: And they just, do they believe the market will pull back? Yeah, in an abstract way. Yeah, of course, markets don't go up forever, but they really don't believe it. They really don't.
1: Well,
0: but they will.
1: And it's not just the abstract way. It's that when you don't realize how devastating those numbers are, in the long term, like that, I think that's what it is. And we should talk about some of that math in the next segment.
0: Sure.
1: 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I'm with, as always, wealth planner and strategist, founder of Retirement Through Design and the Forte Formula, and bestselling author with Steve Forbes, Blair Aaron.

0: Robinson. 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My name is Phil Giangrande, and I'm with, as always, wealth planner and strategist, founder of Retirement Through Design and the Forte Formula, and best-selling author with Steve Forbes, Blair Aronson. And Blair, let's talk about the other side of annuities for a second, because you mentioned it in the last segment. I don't know that we've ever actually talked about using annuities for anything other than income.
1: You know, it's possible. So, it's possible. I probably have mentioned it, but we have not focused on it because income planning is so front and center. But here's something that will really irritate your advisor. You ready?
0: Okay.
1: $1 million in the S&P 500 in 1999. Okay. I just ran this, so it's real time. Through 2023, you would have your $1 million would have basically quadrupled to $3,944,332. Okay. So the question is, so let me get that straight. From 1999 to 2023, every dollar quadrupled itself. Is that good, average, or fantastic return? A lot of people go, I don't know, sounds pretty darn good to me. Actually, it's quite average because it's 7.2%, okay, which is that rule of 72. But here's what's even more interesting. Do you realize, had you just bought an indexed annuity, just vanilla, with a 50% participation rate, 50% participation rate of the S&P, you would have had $4,024,000. You would have actually had more money. Why?
0: Wow.
1: Because in 2000, 2001, and 2002, when the market was down 10, 13, and 23, and then it just as it recovered in 2008, when it was down 38%, you would have gotten four big zeros. Now,
0: man, that's unbelievable.
1: But here's where it's really impressive. That's the accumulation trick, right up the front side of the mountain, where we always have said, you know, ad nauseum, the sequence of returns or the order will not hurt you when you're growing the money. Okay, we know that. But watch this. If we come down the hill, which means we're going to turn on distribution, I'm going to use a 5% distribution. So we're only going to spend $50,000 a year from that equity-based account, okay?
2: Mm-hmm.
1: Your equity-based account, meaning in the S&P 500, no risk, no taxes, would have been worth $152,452. You'll be broke pretty soon. But here's what's really chilling. That evil indexed annuity that everybody hates would have been worth cash value $1,102,942.43.
0: Are you kidding?
1: No, it's factual. Why? Because guess what? We never went backwards.
0: That difference is shocking.
1: It's astonishing. Like, of course it is. And if you change the sequence, which I'm doing live as we're talking, right? Because remember something, that 5% rule, you can be broke many of the times, right? Like just by using a random shuffle, probably won't do it because I'm talking on the phone and telling you about it. But if you're if you're unlucky in stock equity world, right? You could have easily been penniless. There you go. It just happened.

0: from 1999 to 2015, with the sequence being just randomized, you're penniless. Penniless, penniless, penniless. What do you have in the annuity? $848,000, and you spend it basically all the years. So don't ever think that the, quote, index annuity is for widows and orphans and losers, okay? Understand how money works. That will change. Whether we work together or not, who cares? What's more important is you get out of the bubble you're in and what you've been spoon-fed of, hang in there, Harry or Margaret. Market's coming back. You're in for the long haul. Guess what? Client of mine said to me in the late 80s, bless his heart, he goes, you know, Blair, in the long run, we're all dead too. So do not think that you can just spend fearlessly and you will just maintain those spending habits while the market pulls back. Because be prepared. If your advisor is schooled at all in distribution, they may, hopefully, I pray, they at least say to you, listen, you got to dial down the spending or you're going to have to work a few years longer instead of just going, oh, hang in there, market's coming back. Because as we've shown hundreds of times, if you are unlucky enough, the market pulls back in the early years, there is no recovering. There is no coming back.
1: And I'm just going to say, you know, what I've said this before, but it's the truth. The reason I found you is because of 2007, 2008, when I saw a lot of people have to go back to work all right, we need to take a break. But if you've saved $500,000 or more for retirement and need help with some of these decisions, or you just want to sit down and get really clear on what your money does in retirement, then be one of the first 15 callers at 800-499-1658. That's 800-499-1658. This is a no-brainer. It's a free custom portfolio review with Blair. He's going to sit down with you. The appointment can be done virtually or it can be done in his Woodland Hills office. But when he does work with you, he's going to go over the six cornerstones of the Forte formula, which include income planning, tax planning, long-term care planning, social security planning, estate planning, and even legacy planning. You can also visit Blair at his website at retirementthru, that's THRUdesign.com for more information. But I'm saying this now, it is a great education. There is a ton of transparency. You will see everything laid out. And it is, as I just said, incredibly holistic. Typically, we only really talk about the income planning side of things here. But he goes over everything. And the reason is because he wants to make sure, whether you're working with him or someone else, that you are properly informed and are ready to have the retirement that you want. So again, give a call today, 800-499-1658. 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I'm with, as always, wealth planner and strategist, founder of Retirement Through Design and the Forte Formula, and best-selling author with Steve Forbes, Blair Aronson. Blair, it is my favorite time of the show. We are going to talk to rates. We always get to this point, and I'm always smiling. What have you got for us this week?

0: divorce yesterday. 65-year-old male, after, well, some, you know, multiple conversations, little plan design, turning on income, cash flow at 68. 3-year deferral. Okay.
1: Uh-huh.
0: He is 100% in equities right now, 401, large 401. The guaranteed cash flow rate in 3 years, as long as he has a pulse, is 10.4%.
1: Wow.
0: Now,
1: 10.4%.
0: Let's put this in, because a lot of people go, 10.4, I think that's good, but it doesn't blow their mind. This will blow your mind. You ready?
1: Yep.
0: Let's use, suppose the individual had $1 million. And he says, I looked at my portfolio, Blair, and you were right. I got a bunch of bond funds. I got that balanced fund because my advisor doesn't want to lose too much money when the market pulls back. I got some money markets, and I got some 2 and 3%. That's that 40% you told me about, right? Because I'm in that 60-40 portfolio, okay? So let's take that $400,000 today. We put it in the annuity. In 3 years, that 40%, the math is fifth grade simple, $400,000 times 10.4%, that will be a lifetime pension-like paycheck of $41,600, and he still has whatever that other, quote, 600 did over that next 3 years and basically for the next 20 years. But watch. In order for him to spend $41,000 from that same 40%, here's what he has to have happen. If you take $41,600, which is our target we will have guaranteed, divided by 4%, which is the, quote, safe rule, he only has to grow that $400,000 to $1,040,000 in 3 years. Get it?
1: Yeah, I totally get it.
0: $1,040,000 in 3 years. That's the power of income planning.
1: Okay. I mean, that is unbelievable. We are at the end of the show, but please, here's the number, 800-499-1658. That's 800-499-1658. Now, that's a case that you just did.
0: We just did. It's real. Absolutely.
1: Okay. Please give that number a call. Schedule a free CPR. That's a custom portfolio with Blair now. 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
4: Fire officials in the Pacific Northwest are preparing for a weekend of extreme wildfire weather. The National Weather Service has posted red flag warnings across Oregon and Washington east of the Cascades, with some areas being issued an extremely rare, particularly dangerous situation red flag warning that's reserved for most extreme fire conditions. PDS warnings go into effect this morning in parts of eastern Oregon, where weather officials are anticipating high temperatures, low humidity, and wind gusts up to 50 miles per hour. There are currently 30 large wildfires raging uncontrolled in Oregon. A Marine pilot is safe after a crash in San Diego. Courtney Cuby has more.
5: A Marine Corps spokesperson says the pilot ejected safely and was taken to a nearby medical facility with non-life-threatening injuries. The fighter jet, a stealth aircraft that cost more than $100 million, crashing on the flight line of Marine Corps Air Station Miramar with other military aircraft close by.
4: Video footage shows crews dousing the wreckage of the supersonic stealth fighter jet with water cannons in the middle of an open field on Friday. It's not known what caused the crash. FIFA is dropping its plan to sell stakes in the World Cup to private investors. Scott Carr with details.
6: FIFA President Gianni Infantino's plan to raise $20 billion by selling stakes to outside investors sparked a massive backlash, including a vote by the European soccer's governing body to boycott all FIFA events, including the World Cup. On Friday, Infantino confirmed a deal with a group led by Joshua Kushner, the brother of President Trump's son-in-law Jared Kushner, is dead. I'm Scott Carr.
4: There's yet another lawsuit to stop Texas from displaying the Ten Commandments in public school classrooms. A group of Houston-area moms argued that the law violates the Texas Constitution. They point to a parental rights amendment that voters approved last November. It reads that parents have the right to make decisions concerning the child's upbringing. I'm Lisa Taylor.
7: 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KABC.
8: Dangerous beach conditions are possible in California. In the Bay Area, rip currents and high surf come just a week after the dramatic rescue of a boy on a Santa Cruz beach was caught on camera. Eddie Donlin of the Mee Foundation says waves can be unpredictable.
9: It might look kind of flat one moment, and then the next thing you know, there's like a 6-foot wave or whatever.
8: The National Weather Service says breaking waves as high as 10 feet are possible. Republican candidate for Governor Steve Hilton has changed his mind about extraditing an abortion doctor to Louisiana if elected. The doctor is accused of selling abortion pills to a Louisiana resident. Hilton now says the doctor is protected under California law. Waymo could be coming to Sacramento this month, according to city council member Phil Pluckybaum. The company's autonomous robo-taxis have been running with human monitors since a partnership was announced 6 months ago. Some residents say they're concerned about the technology and prefer human drivers. That's the latest. I'm Rich Cassone.
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10: Here's your early morning traffic checkup on the 170 headed southbound right before Riverside. Looks like there's a crash in the right shoulder, and that is causing a bit of a hiccup in the area, but it's smooth sailing on the 170 otherwise. On the 105 headed westbound, the connector to the northbound 110, that is blocked off. And elsewhere on the 105 headed eastbound, right at the 110, there's a crash in that right shoulder.
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5: Remember me when you come into your kingdom. Did Jesus listen to the sinner? Of course he did. Did Jesus listen to Zacchaeus and his cries for change? Yes, he did. Did Jesus listen to the woman taken in adultery? Yes, he did. Well, what is being said here? What is being said here can be best understood, and I'll only give you one cross-reference. I could weigh you down with them, but I won't. It's Psalm 66 and verse 18. If I had cherished sin in my heart, the Lord would not have listened. The verse does not say, if I had sin in my heart, God wouldn't hear me. God wouldn't hear anybody then, would he? Because everyone has sin in their heart. So if sinlessness was the key to God listening, all of us would be up the creek. No, if I had cherished sin in my heart, if I was committed to my sin, then God wouldn't listen to me. He says, we know that's true. God does not listen to the impenitent. He hears the cries of the penitent, but he does not listen to those who are willful in their unbelief and in their sin. Secondly, he does listen to the godly man who does his will. He listens to those who do what God says, who are in a right relationship with him. It's a kind of Matthew 6:33 statement. Seek first the kingdom of God and his righteousness, doing of the right thing before God, and all these things will be added unto you. God does not listen to the cries of the impenitent, but he does listen to the cries of those who do his will. Thirdly, he says, no one has ever heard of opening the eyes of a man born blind. If this man were not from God, he couldn't do anything. Now, they knew that was the case because they, even in the miraculous events that we have in the Old Testament, even in the records of the things that Moses did in going before Pharaoh in Egypt and so on, there is no record of any man opening the eyes of a man born blind. And so, with a simple logic, and yet with a compelling logic, the man beats them at their own game, turns the tables on them, and says, you know, you're the ones who've been starting off with the premise, we know this, therefore that, we know this, therefore that. He says, let's do the same thing. We know that God does not listen to the cries of the impenitent. We know that God does listen to those who do his will. We know that there is no record of ever anybody having a man open a man's eyes. Therefore, he says, conclusion, deduction, if this man were not from God, he couldn't do anything. Now, let's pause there for just a moment because there's a lesson here for each of us in speaking to people concerning faith in Jesus Christ. We may think that the high point in John chapter 9 is arguably verse 25, where he says, I don't know about what you know, but I do know what I know, and that is, I know that I was once blind, but now I can see. Some of us, I think, have a real tendency to retreat to that kind of thing. Well, you can't argue me out of my experience. I know my experience. I know what happened to me. That's what happened to me. Therefore, and our friends walk away from us and say, idiot. Because they would be able to say that they've had experiences of different things in different places and so on. Well, then what are we going to do at that point, you see? Well, this man is convinced of his testimony. But when push comes to shove and the challenge reaches for him, he is able to step up and say, well, let's just think about this for a moment. And why don't we think about this too? And have you considered that? And do you agree that this, this, and this leads to the deduction that?

So his faith was resting in the experience of what Christ had done for him to this point, and he was absolutely without any doubt concerning it. But that wasn't the beginning and the end of his argument. Now, what we discover is that they feel the sting of this. The stinging impact of truth hits them. And in verse 34, they do the only thing they've got left to do, and that is they throw him out. But you will notice they don't throw him out until they have given their own answer to the question with which the chapter began. How did the chapter begin? Well, remember, with the disciples asking Jesus, who sinned, this man or his parents, that he was born blind? The Pharisees say, we know the answer to that question. The reason you were blind is because you were steeped in sin at birth. You are a miserable sinner. That's what you are. How dare you lecture us? Don't you realize that we've gone to school for this? Don't you understand that we have the legacy, the historical background of Judaism on our side, and you, some upstart beggar from the streets here, thinks to come in and confront us? You see how the challenge of truth gets under the skin of those who know they don't know the very truth they are encountering? We ought not to be surprised when our friends and neighbors want eventually to throw us out. Frankly, we ought to get thrown out a lot more than we do, many of us. And the reason we're not thrown out, the reason we're accepted, may be because we are more represented by the fear of the parents than we are represented in the faith of the man once blind. We're ready to fudge the questions. Well, I don't know about that. Oh, I'm not so sure about that. Well, maybe you could ask someone else about that. Come on, have the courage of your convictions. How dare you lecture us? You're gone. And they threw him out. Now, let's just pause for a moment and think about this man. When I got to this point in the story, I just sat for a fair while, saying to myself, what an incredible few hours or couple of days, however long is recorded here, it was in the life of this man. This is not an invented story. This is an historical narrative. This is an encounter with Jesus. This is one of the signs that has been placed in the Gospels so that as a result of seeing the sign, men and women might believe that Jesus is the Christ, the Son of God, and then that by believing they might have life in his name. So this man stands as a sign to us of what it means to be spiritually blind and how we need Jesus to make us see in the same way that he needed Jesus to restore his physical sight. What did it mean for him? He must have awakened to a fairly normal day, I would imagine. A routine for him would either to be led or to go by his routine path to his place of begging. And there he would sit and make the usual sounds and listen for the passers-by in the hope that it would be a good day. Consider this man as he sits down, having made his way past flowers that he has never even seen, and yet aware of the fragrance that comes from those same flowers. Look at him as he sits there, having never seen the sun rise or set over the Sea of Galilee. Look at him as he is identified solely and specifically by his predicament. He is a blind man. He is a beggar. Was he aware, I asked myself, of his becoming the focus of the conversation, as in verse 2? Because if you have friends who are blind, I'm not sure blind is even politically correct anymore, but believe me, there is no use of the verb with any pejorative aspect to it, so I have to stick with it because I don't know what the politically correct thing is. Sight impaired or something. Anyway, if you have friends who are blind, you know that their senses almost inevitably are heightened, their other senses, their sense of a fragrance, their sense of sound, their sense of hearing, their sense of touch, their sense of taste. They are able to teach those of us who can see
a ton of stuff that we don't see, even though we can see it. Therefore, it is not difficult for us to imagine that as the man sits there, his ears pick up stuff. Did he hear somebody say, "Who sinned? This man or his parents?" And did he say to himself, I wonder if they're asking about me. And then he says, "Oh, they are asking about me. Who sinned, this man or his parents, that he was born blind? Oh, they are talking about me. I wonder who they're asking." And then they answer, "Neither this man sinned nor his parents." The blind man said, "Well, that's fantastic. But this happened so that the work of God might be displayed in his life." Can you imagine sitting there? Try and think yourself into it. You have been blind since your birth. You're sitting on the side of the road. It's a new routine day. You're a beggar. And suddenly you're the focal point of the conversation. And whoever it is that is answering says that this blindness that I know is there in order that the work of God might be displayed in his life. Can you imagine him saying, "I wonder what that means. I wonder what that is going to mean." And then he hears a spit. And then whoever this individual is says to him, "I'm going to put this mud on your eyes." Would you have said, "Okay, go ahead"? Unless you had heard the dialogue before. You see, the words of Christ give basis to the works of Christ. The work of Christ was an evidence of the word he had spoken. He had said, "This is in order that the work of God might be displayed in his life." Now this is the work of God. The man submits to this and does as he's told, and he comes back seeing. What an incredible story. And then to his parents, and then to the community. All the confusion. And then to the religious leaders. He's a walking miracle. He's a challenge to the religious formalism. And in the attempts of the Pharisees to intimidate him, despite what he knows to be true, he gives as good as he got. Because these individuals, these religious formalists, wouldn't believe their eyes. Don't tell me that you can't believe. Tell me that you won't believe. Tell me that you won't, because there is enough evidence of the living God in creation and in your life and in your very sense of moral oughtness as to condemn you for your unbelief in God. There is not enough in nature to save you, but there is enough in nature to condemn you. Do not tell me you can't see. Tell me you won't see. That is what is pointed out here. That is what is made so graphically clear. And John, in a summary statement a couple of chapters later in John chapter 12, summarizes the response of these Jews. And he says in verse 37 of John 12, "Even after Jesus had done all these miraculous signs in their presence, they still would not believe in him." They still would not believe in him. It wasn't the absence of evidence. It wasn't the absence of good evidence. It wasn't the compelling nature of the truth that they confronted. They flat out refused to believe in him. And he's been thrown out. Now what? He must have said to himself. What do you do now? He knew what it was to operate as a blind man, but he had no track record as a seeing man. Oh, I pictured him in my mind's eye, walking away from this confrontation with the religious leaders. I saw him walk out into his community. He was in the crowd, but his whole existence had been defined by his blindness. You're walking down the street like a sheep without a shepherd, almost. Yeah, what he needed was a shepherd. Now look at verse 38, which is the end and at the same time the beginning. It was a long introduction, wasn't it? Jesus heard that they had thrown him out,
And when he found him,

when he found him. See, Jesus is about to identify himself in the very next chapter. It's open on the page beside you as the Good Shepherd. What do shepherds do? They seek out sheep. Jesus is identified in Luke's Gospel, chapter 19, as the Son of Man who came seeking to save those that were lost. Unasked, the man had been healed. Unsought, the man had been found. And Jesus finds him in order that he might confront him with this most important question. And when he found him, he said, "Do you believe in the Son of Man?" Now, the question I want to leave in your mind, because this is the great question. Do you believe in the Son of Man? Son of Man is a self-designation for Messiah, for the Christ, for the Savior. Do you believe in Jesus? The nature of that belief, the significance of that belief, the sum and substance of that belief is far more than an intellectual awareness of the existence of a Jesus of Nazareth. It means the casting of myself upon. It means the relying of myself upon. It means entrusting all of my life and all of my eternity into the hands of Jesus of Nazareth, believing that he is the person that he claimed to be. Do you believe? I conclude with this. Yesterday I managed to finish a book that has been part of my summer reading. Some of you have enjoyed down at the big screen place next to the Rock and Roll Hall of Fame, that amazing film, Into Thin Air, which was directly tied to John Krakauer's book, Into Thin Air, and another book that he wrote called Into the Wild. And I've been reading now for a couple of weeks Under the Banner of Heaven, which is Krakauer's expose, as it turns out, of the radical fringes of fundamentalist Mormonism, and particularly the polygamist sects that spin around the circumference of things. But as he comes to the end of his book, after 334 pages, he has a little section called Author's Remarks. And he says the genesis for this book was a desire to grasp the nature of religious belief. He said, I wanted to find out about religious belief. And since he was brought up in the West, and since he was brought up in the framework of Mormonism, he used Mormonism as the sort of template or the prism through which he considered religious belief. We might have wished that he had chosen Christianity or the New Testament, but anyway, that's what he did. And as he ends the book, he quotes someone who says that those who write about religion owe it to their readers to come clean about what their view of the world really is, to acknowledge where they stand in relationship to faith or in relationship to belief versus unbelief. And he said, well, I think that that's fair, that one, as an author, has to come clean about one's own theological framework. And then he said, so here is mine. I don't know what God is or what God had in mind when the universe was set in motion. In fact, I don't know if God even exists. Although I confess that I sometimes find myself praying in times of great fear or despair or astonishment or at a display of unexpected beauty. And then he says, although I don't know these things, accepting the essential inscrutability of existence. It's a great phrase, isn't it? Accepting the essential inscrutability of existence. In other words, the mystery of life itself. Accepting the unanswered questions factor. Accepting the inscrutability of existence itself is surely preferable to its opposite, i.e., capitulating to the tyranny of intransigent unbelief. He says, I think I'm in a better position saying I don't know than if I'm in the position of saying I flat out don't believe and I don't want to know. He said, I think this is the better of the two positions. I think he's right, don't you? And then he closes. And if I remain in the dark about our purpose here and the meaning of eternity, I have nevertheless arrived at an understanding of a few more modest truths. Most of us fear death. Most of us yearn to comprehend how we got here and why

0: is to say most of us ache to know the love of our Creator. And we will no doubt feel that ache, most of us, for as long as we happen to be alive. I tell you, if he had put his telephone number just right underneath that, I'd have called him yesterday afternoon, sitting on my back patio, say, "Hey, John, I loved your book. You're breaking my heart with the end. You're killing me with your end. Have you ever considered this? Did you know that Jesus, John, can make blind men see? Do you know that? Do you, never mind the person next to you, do you believe in the Son of Man? You may. Even as you sit here, cry out to him, Lord Jesus Christ, I do believe. Help all of my unbelief."
1: 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Thanks for listening today. So, do you believe in the Son of Man? If your answer isn't yes, then it's no. The Bible leaves no room for fence straddlers. We'll find out why when you join us next weekend. The Bible teaching of Alistair Begg is furnished by Truth for Life, where the learning is for living.
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8: Extreme heat warnings are in effect for Southern California through Sunday evening. The valleys could see temps up to 107. Coastal areas could hit the 90s. Police have released the names of the victim and suspects in a Chino Hills kidnapping and killing. The suspects are Irvine residents Zhenfeng Bo and Jiangquan Bo. They're accused of kidnapping and killing 60-year-old Shakura Akbar. The daughter of Akbar said she has no idea why anyone would want her father dead.
9: "The greatest father ever. He was the best dad, best person. No, yeah."
8: Zhenfeng Bo was shot dead by police after a brief pursuit. Jiangquan Bo is in custody. It's the final weekend of the California State Fair in Sacramento. It's your last chance to get jumbo corn dogs and oversized drinks in baby bottles until next year. Next year, the fair moves to the fall for its 50th anniversary, running September 17th through October 3rd. That's the latest. I'm Rich Cassone.
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4: 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I'm going to do some flat irons this week. It does a great job on chicken, including chicken breasts. I have a video on my social media at Randy Wang Radio on Instagram and Facebook. You can see me doing some sausages on there. I'm going to put up some videos of some chicken breasts later this week. Even does a great job on shrimp, on veggies. 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
5: Explain the technology behind it. We're going to get into the studies. We're going to get into what exactly it can do for you and your comfort and your mobility, and then just helping you live a more fuller, more vigorous and comfortable life. This is a supplement that I like to say there are thousands of joint supplements on the market, but there's only one joint gel, because this is the one that we've seen that has the science and the technology to do what we're telling you it can do, namely regrow joint cartilage. Neil, why don't I hand it over to you? Why is regrowing and regenerating joint cartilage such an epic story?
6: Well, you know, I mean, just listen to what you're saying, Jay. If we were having this conversation 4 or 5 years ago, you'd say, no, that's not possible. You can't regenerate cartilage. Well, maybe in a 20-year-old, but we're talking about folks, 50-plussers, 50s, 60s. Can you actually get their cartilage cells to kind of reboot, to kind of reset and start generating cartilage faster? Right. Is that even possible? Well, the answer is yes. And these amazing bioactive collagen peptides that we use in our joint gel product do just that. They literally signal, they dock at a cell called the chondrocyte, which is our cartilage making cell. There's only one type of cell that can make cartilage. It's called a chondrocyte. They dock at the chondrocyte like a lock and key, and they signal to the chondrocyte to actually start producing more cartilage faster. It's like putting the factory on 24/7. You just go make more cartilage.
5: Yeah, there's nothing else really like this. It's funny, you know, Neil, we run a lot of ads, as you know, on Facebook. And so people write their comments, they give feedback, they ask questions. And the common theme with these questions is, my doctor said you can't regrow joint cartilage. I heard that you can't get back joint cartilage once it's gone. Everyone is skeptical, but we have before and after photos, Neil, and we're looking at them right now. I know we're on radio, so obviously the audience can't see it, but let me try to illustrate as best as I can what I'm looking at here. There are two sets of before and afters. Both are MRI photos. The first set...
6: You should introduce that this study, now I know what you're talking about, this study was done at Tufts University Medical Center in conjunction with Harvard University. So this is the creme de la creme that you're about to discuss here.
5: Yeah, this is an MRI photo that looks at joints after a period of time, several weeks, 6 months, and then at 48 weeks, so almost a year. Remember, regrowing joint cartilage, it is a slow process, unfortunately. It's sort of like growing hair.
6: Right.
5: If you were bald and you wanted to regrow your hair, if you could, you know, you can't do it in 2 weeks. It takes time. But these MRI before and afters are absolutely unbelievable, because what you can see is the thickening and sharpness in the cartilage itself in the knee joint. They also did a study prior to the
6: Andrew, I want to just jump in here with this. So
5: sure.
6: In these studies, the red, right, because we're looking at red and yellow and green,
5: the colors,
6: red in these knee joint MRIs indicates cartilage degradation. The cartilage is actually pitting, breaking down. And in the placebo group, you can plainly see the cartilage going from more green and yellow to actually more red, because this was over the span of

0: nearly a year. And we know this is the normal process. Cartilage in older folks, these folks were in their 50s and 60s, degrades. But now let's go to the bioactive collagen peptide group. And you can see there's some yellow and red and green, but then at 24 weeks, oh, so much more green. And this is indicative of creating new healthy cartilage. At 48 weeks, you cannot see any red on the picture. You have green, fresh, glassy, cushiony cartilage. Trust me, the picture on the bottom right that's all green after 48 weeks with these bioactive collagen peptides, that's a much happier, healthier, more comfortable knee. That person can get in and out of a chair easier, play sports easier, play golf and tennis. That's a happy knee.
1: No, it really is unbelievable. And you mentioned older people, and you know, most of our customers, as you might guess, are 55 and older. But they've done studies on younger people too. They actually have two studies on athletes, like college age athletes. These are kids that just, you know, work hard, and the overuse issue causes inflammation and pain and discomfort. And they've given these bioactive collagen peptides, the main active ingredient in our joint gel product, to these kids. And the results are absolutely fantastic. In one study, 40% of them achieved full pain reduction in only, I think it was maybe 12 weeks.
0: Jay, is that the University of Freiburg study?
1: Yeah, exactly. And that was 160 subjects. That's a big study.
0: Yeah, Neil, yeah. And also, you know, after using these bioactive collagen peptides that are in our joint gel, they needed less ice packs after the workouts. These are like serious athletes, runners, swimmers. They needed less physical therapy. They didn't need that stuff because they were feeling so much better with these bioactive collagen peptides.
1: Right. And, you know, so we were talking about like full resolution in a good portion of the subjects in about 12 weeks, but people were seeing results in as little as 3 weeks with pain, stiffness, physical function. Again, these are people who are overusing their joints, and they were experiencing after taking this ingredient, less pain during activity when they were still working out through their pain. And that's important for an athlete. It's important for all of us. If we're in pain, we still need to do things. So this is a technology that is helping, in a sense, to put out the fire. Within a few weeks, you can start to see benefits in terms of comfort and mobility and so on. But over time, it's rebuilding the foundation. And I have to tell you, there are a lot of joint supplements out there on the market, thousands of them. But this can rebuild this foundation that I'm talking about because it can literally help regenerate, revitalize, restore, and regrow joint cartilage. This is something like a retread on old tires, and it's absolutely a tremendous breakthrough. You've probably never heard of a supplement being able to do anything like this before.
0: All right, so Jay, at this point, I'm telling a patient, right? This happens all the time. I'm telling a patient about this, and they're like, "Doc, how can you regenerate cartilage? I don't know anything about this, that there's no way to do it." And I explain to them, well, first of all, your doctor doesn't know about this. This is new, cutting edge. This is flipping the joint health arena on its head, on its
1: 100%.
0: Ear.
1: Oh, man, it really is.
0: Breakthrough. This is blowing the roof off joint health products, and this is the way it works. Our very special, very cutting-edge bioactive collagen peptides, you're going to swallow them. This is a powder. It's a delicious cherry berry powder, but the point is you're going to drink this. You're going to love it, and what happens is these bioactive collagen peptides are absorbed very rapidly. 99% of them will be absorbed in 24 hours. So it's getting in. It's getting absorbed. Now, get this. 90% of what's absorbed will be broken down into amino acids and dipeptides, and they happen to be the perfect kind of food for cartilage. So they'll be brought to your knee joint, your hip joint, your neck, your back, and they will feed the cartilage. They'll be utilized as ground substance to make new cartilage. But this is the magic right here. I'm about to tell you the magic of joint gel. 10% of these bioactive collagen peptides, which are the perfect molecular size and weight, approximately 3 kilodaltons, will get absorbed across your intestinal barrier, get taken directly to the cartilage, to the chondrocyte, which is our cartilage-making cell. It's the only cell that can make cartilage, and there it will dock on the cartilage on this chondrocyte surface. It'll dock there, and like a lock and key, it'll turn a switch, and now the cartilage cell, this chondrocyte, will ramp up its DNA and RNA and start producing more cushiony, glassy joint cartilage. It's like you're on an ice skating rink, right? And people have been skating too long, and the surface is all pitted. That's what your cartilage gets like as you get older. Then the Zamboni guy comes around, puts some fresh water and freezes it up, and you got this glassy, shiny ice skating rink. This is what it's doing inside your knee, inside your hip. And it's turning this cartilage cell up and on, and you start making more cartilage like you did, say, 20 years ago, and you feel the difference. You may feel it in 3 or 4 weeks.
1: Well, you know, thanks for all the boring science, Neil. What people really need to know, this helps regrow and regenerate joint cartilage in a way that really nothing else out there can. This is for real. This is a clinically studied technology. There are multiple human studies. We've got the before and after MRIs. You can literally see the changes over time. This is very revolutionary. I can't even overstate just how revolutionary this is. There are thousands of joint supplements out there. We sell many of them. Most of these joint supplements are about comfort or about maintaining and sustaining existing joint cartilage. This is different. This is a retread on your tires. This helps reform and regrow the cartilage that you need so that you can have the functionality that you want. Best of all, we have an incredible special offer for you this weekend. You can get started and put this joint gel to the test for less than $10 a bottle. That is an unbelievable price. That is it. It's 10 bucks, and you get to try it. You get the full 4-week supply. 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I'm going to give out that number again a little bit later on in the show. But Neil, before we jump back into...
0: Jay, wait a second. Can I just stop you for a second? Because, you know, you asked me, what was it, a couple of days ago, could I... do a joint gel show with you. And I said, sure. And you didn't tell me any of this stuff. So like, that's an amazing deal. I didn't even know that. And I didn't know you were going to give away this Essential Immunity, which now that I'm thinking about it, makes so much sense because, you know, vitamin C is so critical for the immune system, but also for the creation of collagen. And collagen is what we're talking about here when we're talking about joint matrix and cartilage and skin cells and all kinds of stuff. So this is really the perfect free gift that you're throwing in.
1: Yeah, for 10 bucks, what a deal. And you're right. You know, Jan couldn't be here today to join us. He was supposed to be here, but we had talked about it before the show. Hey, let's give away a bonus gift like we almost always do when we do these shows. And the vitamin C and D combo, again, we call it our Essential Immunity. And most people probably take it for supporting their immune system. But you're right. Vitamin C is absolutely critical.

0: for collagen generation. And if you are low on vitamin C, that's not optimal when it comes to making cartilage. And the idea behind Joint Shell is to do just that, to make cartilage, to grow cartilage, and as we're about to get into, to maintain cartilage. So with that said, Neil, we need to talk about the second ingredient in Joint Shell called MSM. MSM has been on the market for many years. It's one of the more popular joint support ingredients out there. And the science on MSM in its own right is actually quite fabulous for a whole bunch of different areas, mostly joints, but increasingly skin and cosmetics. And we're going to get into that a little bit, a new study that they did on fighting wrinkles, which is pretty amazing. The reason we included MSM into Joint Shell was because it is very prolific at helping to maintain and sustain existing joint cartilage.
1: Right. And the science behind it is something called disulfide links. So what we make between these layers of cartilage is these disulfide bonds, which hold everything together. So you could grab your skin and you can pull it and it stretches, yet when you let go, it's going to snap back into position. That's the nature of these disulfide bonds that hold the cartilage, the collagen, I should say, just in the right position.
0: Right. Now, and Neil, you were talking about the skin or the cartilage snapping back. Well, that's exactly why MSM seems to be such a powerful cosmetic agent. And I'm not talking about a topical application here, not a beauty cream. This is a supplement you take that can actually help fight wrinkles from the inside out. So they did a study recently, Neil. I'm not even sure if you're aware of this. This was like just published. In 4 weeks of taking MSM, just 4 weeks, they saw noticeable results, including a 20+% improvement in skin radiance and luminosity, 24% less wrinkles. That was in only a few weeks. 20% boost in skin elasticity. 81% of the participants in this study said that their skin was more radiant and better hydrated, and 63% said they saw a boost in firmness and elasticity. And it's just an incredible side benefit that you can actually look a lot better. To add one more thing before I hand it back to you, Neil, they actually look to see how is this working in terms of boosting the skin. And so they did a gene study, and they wanted to see when people take MSM, what kind of influence does it have on genes related to regulating our skin barrier health, skin moisturization, and essentially the structural integrity of the skin, which is really what's involved in the aging process, at least from a cosmetic point of view. And what they noticed was this triggered all sorts of genes that relates to all that. So it's just unbelievable. You can see a tremendous difference.
1: So, Jay, let me ask you a question. Are you a little excited about MSM?
0: You know,
1: so as excited as you are about MSM for skin health, because you obviously are, like as a chiropractor, I'm that excited about MSM for joint health. I've been recommending MSM to my patients for decades. MSM reduces pain of athletes that have been exercising very hard.
0: Yes.
1: MSM allows us to get back to our sports more quickly. It does all of these things, and it's the perfect adjunct to our bioactive collagen peptides in this Joint Shell product. So really, our listeners are going to get this from so many directions. The MSM is going to boost the ability for these bioactive collagen peptides to function at a high level because it's going to create a healthy inflammation response. The bioactive collagen peptides are going to create more cartilage in the joints. Our listeners are going to be so much more comfortable. And now you're adding the vitamin C and vitamin D. So our listeners are going to notice a big difference here.
0: Joint Shell is going to do some things for your joints and for your skin, as we've been talking about, but especially for your joints that really no other supplement can do. The first dietary supplement that I've seen that can do this, you've got the before and after MRI photos. These are studies that have been done at Penn State, Harvard, Tufts, University of Freiburg, which is in Germany. That's how big of a breakthrough this is. And really, I don't know any other company that is offering this currently. We've got a great product here, Joint Shell with MSM and all of the benefits of MSM. In a few minutes, I'm going to give out that 800 number and tell you how to get started for less than 10 bucks. And again, Dr. Levin was talking about our vitamin C as the bonus gift. We call it our essential immunity, our patent pending C. Neil, we are shooting along so fast here. We've got so much.

0: much information out there already, but with only a few minutes to spare here for people just tuning in, what is joint gel and why is it such a dramatic breakthrough?
1: We're talking about our very special cutting-edge bioactive collagen peptides. This is a powder. You're going to get it. You're going to drink it down. And once you ingest this, it's delicious. It's going to go into your circulation. It's going to get brought to your cartilage. And 10% of these very special bioactive collagen peptides that are just the exact right molecular size and weight are going to knock on the door of your cartilage-making cell called the chondrocyte. So this is almost like waking up Rip Van Winkle. As we get older, our chondrocytes don't work as well. When we were 20, we made cartilage and broke down cartilage at the same rate. We had beautiful cartilage. When we're 50s, 60s, 70s, we're breaking down cartilage much faster than we're remaking it. These bioactive collagen peptides, this joint gel, this is your ticket to getting those knees and hips and joints in your body to create more glassy, smooth, cushiony cartilage, and it works. I like to play my golf. I like my tennis. I like hitting the gym. I like to run around and play with my kids, and this joint gel is my ticket. It's almost a little bit like a time warp, if you will. It's like turning the clock back a little bit. Your doctor doesn't know about it. It's here. It's going to regenerate cartilage. Your knee, your hip, your body, your joints are going to feel better.
0: Neil, I know this is one of your favorite products. It's one of my favorite products. I need to tell people how they can get started for less than 10 bucks and get a retread and deal with that wear and tear once and for all with a solution that's been shown to help do what I call the four R's: regenerate, revitalize, restore, and regrow that joint cartilage. If you want to do that, I don't know what other options there are out there. You can go to any vitamin store in America and scour the shelves in the joint health department. You're not going to find anything like this. This is different. This is special. You will see real dividends in your comfort, your mobility, and you will be far better off for it. 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
4: KABC. San Diego lifeguards have been making more than 100 rescues a day due to dangerous rip currents from a hurricane off the coast. Lieutenant Ryan Foster expects a busy weekend for the lifeguards.
5: This is kind of one of their Super Bowl events for the summer.
4: The National Weather Service has issued a high surf advisory through 5 p.m. tonight for beaches in Southern California, and waves could top out at 6 feet. The pilot of an F-35 fighter jet that crashed in San Diego ejected and was recovered. Officials say the pilot was taking part in a training mission when the plane went down yesterday. The cause of the crash is unknown. The pilot was taken to the hospital with injuries that are described as non-life-threatening. Jackie, the Big Bear Bald Eagle, is out of the ICU but still needs 24/7 care. An Ojai Raptor Center spokesperson says the blood tests show she's still anemic and too sick to be released. The cause remains a mystery, but they've ruled out rat poison and foreign objects like fish hooks. That's the latest. I'm Rich Cassone.
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0: Sterling Venue Ventures has tons of live entertainment coming your way. 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And coming soon to the Oxnard Performing Arts Center, War and Pancho Sanchez, Todd Rundgren, Psychedelic Furs, John B. and Kenny Lattimore, Louis the Singer and more. 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
7: As God is saying there, Jack, pray for the peace of Chino Hills, California. Jack, pray for the peace of the surrounding cities. So pray for your Belinda. Pray for Diamond Bar. Pray for Anaheim Hills. Pray for Corona. Pray for Chino. Pray for these surrounding cities. On and on it goes. Yes? Pray for your county. Pray for your state. I'm going to ask you this question. I can just watch the numbers drop. Do you pray for your state when God says to pray for your state? See, Jack, where does it say that? Listen to this. In 1 Timothy chapter 2, 1 Timothy chapter 2, now we go to the New Testament. So Jeremiah 29:7, now we go over to 1 Timothy chapter 2, verses 1 and 2. This is the believer's life. Therefore, I exhort first. Ooh, exhort means therefore. Hey, listen to me. You've got to do this, is what Paul is saying. Therefore, I exhort you, first of all, that supplications, prayers, and intercessions, and the giving of thanks be made for all men. That's all mankind. Intercessions, prayers, right? Supplications. He goes on, verse 2, for kings and all who are in authority, that we may lead a quiet and peaceable life in all godliness and reverence. What does happen is God's saying to us, wherever I have you living, I need you to seek the peace and the welfare of that city, that it does good, that it does godly good. In other words, the ungodly is not going to do godly good. We're going to do godly good. So I'm going to go to my local library and see what they have on display in there. I'm going to go see the books that they have for children, for history. I'm going to go see what kind of religious writings do they have. Oh, how interesting. Zoroastrianism, Shintoism, Buddhism, Islamism, no Christianity? Excuse me, Miss Librarian, for the record, I pay your salary. I want to know why there's no Christianity represented in this library, but everything else is. That's doing righteousness. That's doing the good thing. That's finding out what your kids are being taught in school. What is that teacher all about? You need to find out. You can audit public classes. The public school system cannot keep you out of their system. Go look that up. Find out what's happening in your city council. What are they discussing? Go to a city council meeting. You don't have to stay for the whole thing. But most of the insanity happens later on in the night. So maybe you want to sleep in and stay up late. What are they discussing? What's going on? Find out. Every citizen, I should say every Christian citizen of a community, needs to find out what's going on in their town. And who's making the decisions? What's their names? You're supposed to pray for them. What are their names? What's the name of your mayor? What's the name of your city council?

0: Do you know them? How many kids do they have? What kind of careers do they have? What kind of backgrounds do they have? What kind of faith do they have? Ask them straight up. Hey, hi, Mike, I know that you're on the city council. You represent us. I just need to know some things about you. You are our public figure. Where'd you go to college? I'd love to know that. Where'd you go to school? What's your background? What career? Family life? How's it going? Can I pray for you? What about your kids? Are they healthy? How can I pray for you? Do you have any faith? What's your faith background? These are normal questions. But we've somehow become what I would call demonically polite. We have gone so far to the point of polite is not even being polite anymore. But we've become like demonically polite, which is like strangely, blindedly, like a lamb being led to the slaughter.
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0: And so we need to be praying. And when it talks about to pray for our leaders and our rulers. Now, I'm sitting right now in a nation that is a republic, at least for now. I'm not sure how long it's going to last, and I'm not being funny. Yesterday, in several elections, some communists were elected to office. Socialists who do not even believe in elections, but they pimped what was available to them to get into office or to win the primary with a sworn oath to the Socialistic Party, which calls for the destruction of the U.S. Constitution. And based on the U.S. Constitution, they were elected to office, and they see no problem in that. That is the ultimate hypocrisy. I do not believe in your elections. I do not believe in your Constitution. I do not believe in your freedoms. I do not believe in your government. I do not believe in your country. But I filled out an application as required by law. I ran for office. I kept the campaign rules. I did everything according to your Constitution. I got the votes according to your Constitution. And now I've been elected, and I'm going to do everything I can to destroy your Constitution. That's happening in America as I sit here. How is that happening? Christians, that's how it's happening. Explain it to me. I heard you just say, explain that to me. No, you explain it to me. How do crazy people who should live in other countries, because the other countries is exactly what they want to be in, why are they doing it here? Why don't they go find some other country that's socialistic and communistic and atheistic? Why are they doing that here? Because that's their mission. They're missionaries. They are political missionaries for their God, which is their democracy. Their group to lead the masses. Democracy. A group will control the rest. Instead of the group, or I should

instead of the masses sending the handful to represent the will of the people, they turn that over, and it's exactly how Marx, Stalin, Lenin, Mao, Pol Pot, Zoran Mondani, that's exactly how they came to power. A little step at a time. Mikhail Gorbachev put it, or the Soviet manifesto put it this way: two steps forward, one step back. It's brilliant. Two steps advance, one step retreat. It means this: take two steps forward, people are going to freak out and tell you to step back. Go ahead and step back. Let the air calm down, let the temperature cool. Take two steps forward, the people rush up and say, hey, step back. Okay, okay, I'll step back. You step back. This is the Communist Manifesto tactic. Everything calms down, the temperature cools down, people get busy with soccer. You take two steps forward in city council, on the board of supervisors, whatever it is. People yell, hey, we told you to step back. Okay, okay, I'll step back. Guess what you're doing? You're advancing quite effectively, mind you. Two steps forward, one step back means you're advancing. Right now, as I sit here, socialism is advancing rapidly in the United States of America. Don't take it lightly. I'm not terrified of the socialists. I'm terrified of the apathetic Christian. In California, we've got the opportunity to vote for many candidates running for office in many counties and in many state positions. But as I told a pastor last night, I said, you know, for 35 years, I have spent my time equipping and mobilizing and encouraging pastors and Christians to vote their biblical worldview value. And we took the time to instruct them on how to do that. And apparently I wasted my time. It turns out that I overestimated their intelligence, I guess, right? Or I overestimated their commitment. I overestimated their desire to be engaged. Where Christians, in so, not all, but in so many of their rhetoric and conversation, they have rendered themselves irrelevant. They say, I'm not going to vote. So don't vote. Go ahead and take your candle and bury it under the basket, just like Jesus said. Go ahead and do that. And don't be surprised when you wake up and your school, your kid is home from school doing homework and they're writing a paper on socialistic cultures throughout human history, which would be a fascinating paper, because if you write it honestly, it's a recipe for disaster, or it is a obituary on how to destroy a country. Because socialism, every country that socialism controls, they eventually have to go to war to attack other countries to get their money so they can keep their socialism going. If they don't attack other countries to steal money, they collapse, because socialism doesn't create anything. It only steals or copies. So for example, China, Russia, North Korea, they don't create anything. They have to steal from MIT, Stanford, American universities, or American corporations. Spies infiltrate as aeronautical engineers to send the data back to China. I'm not making it up. I think you know that. Socialism kills the spirit and the soul of people, turns people into the proverbial zombie. I've been to the former Soviet Union 22 times. I've spent a lot of time there. A beautiful people whose hearts and spirits have been ripped out of them because of its decade upon decade upon decades of socialism and godlessness, because there's no God, remember? He's dead. The leaders are gods.

0: And as I wrap this up, I want you guys, if you really care about this, to make sure that it doesn't happen in New Mexico or California or Washington or Idaho or Tennessee or Ohio. You need to take a look at a little Petri dish. You can get your microscope, and you can get your microscope together, and you can look at the Petri dish. And do you know what I'm looking at? I'm looking at New York City. Do you know what I'm seeing in New York City? I'm seeing areas that are designated for Friday afternoon Muslim prayer in a public space that everybody pays public taxes for. Everybody has access to, but not right now, because the new mayor has designated these areas. Oh, and I'm also seeing and reading that there's laws being changed in New York City to accommodate more of what is a socialistic agenda and also Islamism. I'm also seeing an interesting thing in the Petri dish of, since his election as mayor, there's been a tremendous rise in crime. And he hasn't said a word about it. Oh, that's interesting. A mayor not speaking to a sudden rise of crime? Well, that would make him look bad. But he's not doing anything to stop it, which means he's okay with it. The culture falling apart, but then he offers the answer. This is happening right now. Ladies and gentlemen, wake up, America. New York City is coming to your city. And it's going to do that if Christians and or good concerned citizens, call them patriots if you like, call them Americans, call them freedom-loving people. I don't care if you're a freedom-loving atheist. I love you. But we need to stand up for what's right. Because right now there's probably five of you still with us. I'm old. I'm going to go to heaven soon. But I have kids. I have grandkids. Right now I still pastor a church of thousands of people. And I see all those cute little ones running all over campus. And I think about their future. We need to wake up and we need to prepare our kids on how to hold a job, how to work hard, how to sweat. We need to get back to basics, and back to the basics is the Word of God, obeying the Bible, and living a godly, beautiful life so that we might enjoy freedoms and the goodness and the blessings of God and maintain the freedoms that we have. Because once they're gone, freedoms are gone forever. You will not be gaining them back once they are gone. That is a fact from history. You do not regain the freedoms that you surrender. Please, all five of us together right now, let's do our part until Christ returns for us. In Jesus' name, amen.
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9: The U.S. and Israel are reportedly preparing to launch new military strikes against Iran. According to the Wall Street Journal, President Trump has ordered the military to carry out heavy airstrikes intended to convince Tehran to surrender. CBS News says the strikes will target energy infrastructure in Iran, including oil refineries and power plants. The report says the attacks would mark a major escalation in the U.S. war with Iran. Fire officials in the Pacific Northwest are bracing for a weekend of extreme wildfire conditions. The National Weather Service has posted red flag warnings across Oregon and Washington east of the Cascades. The warnings are in effect this morning in parts of eastern Oregon, where weather officials are anticipating high temperatures, low humidity, and wind gusts up to 50 miles per hour. There are currently 30 large wildfires raging uncontrolled in Oregon. All-time daily heat records could be broken this weekend across the American West. Jim Forbes has the latest.
10: Forecasters are predicting above normal heat Saturday and Sunday from the Southwest Desert to the Canadian border. Extreme heat warnings have been posted in Arizona, Nevada, Utah, and Southern California. Forecasters will be looking at Death Valley, which could hit 123 degrees on Sunday.
9: There is yet another lawsuit to stop Texas from displaying the Ten Commandments in public school classrooms. A group of Houston area moms argue that the law violates the Texas Constitution. They point to a parental rights amendment that voters approved last November. It reads that parents have the right to make decisions concerning the child's upbringing. A huge piece of American space debris is about to slam into the moon on August 5th. Astronomer Bill Gray developed software for tracking near-Earth objects that was launched in January of 2025. Gray expects the rocket to vaporize on impact and create a fresh crater on the lunar surface near the western edge of the visible moon. I'm Lisa Carton.
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12: Some of the worst heat of the summer is hitting Southern California this weekend. The National Weather Service issued an extreme heat warning through Sunday night, and temps could hit 110 in some areas. Republican candidate for governor Steve Hilton now says he would not extradite a California abortion doctor if elected. Hilton says the doctor, Remy Choitow, who's charged with providing abortion pills to a Louisiana resident, is protected by California law. One of California's oldest ski resorts is spending $100 million on an update. The Sugar Bowl Ski Resort is aiming to modernize while preserving its past.
13: The project, which began construction in April, will replace the old gondola with a new, larger 8-passenger system scheduled for a late 2026 opening. There will also be an upgraded central hub to improve the arrival experience, a redesigned snow beach, and a relocated magic carpet to reduce congestion, as well as other upgrades to enhance the experience. Matt Passini, KFBK, Sacramento's News Radio.
12: That's the latest. I'm Rich Cassone.

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1: In Laverne on the 210 heading eastbound, the off-ramp to Fruit Street is blocked due to a crash, and it's causing completely stopped traffic from Foothill Boulevard. In Pomona on the 57 heading northbound at Temple Avenue, that left lane is blocked due to a crash, and it is causing a bit of traffic. Now in Norwalk on the 5 heading northbound after Norwalk Boulevard, the carpool lane is blocked due to a crash, and it is causing a little bit of slowing.
0: Meanwhile, in California.
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3: 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And coming soon to the Oxnard Performing Arts Center, War and Pancho Sanchez, Todd Rundgren,

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0: Sterling Venue Ventures has tons of live entertainment coming your way. 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And coming soon to the Oxnard Performing Arts Center, War and Pancho Sanchez, Todd Rundgren, Psychedelic Furs, John B. and Kenny Lattimore, Louis the Singer and more. 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
5: B, so when we're dealing with the high omega-3 fish oil, we're talking about support for the HDL cholesterol, healthy, youthful, flexible arteries. That's so great for the circulation. Mm-hmm. Heart and muscle strength, platelet activity, red blood cells that stay nice and soft and flexible so they can work their way through those little capillaries. Oh, what about triglycerides? That becomes so important. So this Krill Omega 50 Plus supports the heart in so many ways. And, you know, the bottom line is we need to think about this because as we're getting a little older, 50 plus, maybe mid-40s, certainly 60s and 70s, it's decision time. I mean, you know your body's not working the way it did when you were in your 30s.
6: Exactly.
5: The energy might not be there. You need to make a decision. Are you going to take it laying down and just let yourself get old, or are you going to do something about it? Are you going to stay physically active? Are you going to do the things you need to stay healthy? And getting these omega-3s, the krill oil, the vitamin D, the antioxidants make such a difference. This is a game changer for anybody in that 50-plus age group.
6: Doc, this is absolutely great information. I know that omega-3s are best known for their cardiovascular benefits, and they're certainly also known as brain food. Now, we've discussed this in some of the past shows. If you would, touch on the brain benefits for our listeners listening out there today, and tell us why you say that supplementing with omega-3s isn't just a good idea for the brain, but an absolute necessity.
5: Oh, this is such an important point that you're bringing up. Absolutely. For brain health, we must get these omega-3s back in there. You know, when you think about omega-3s and you think about brain health and memory and mood and feeling sharp, you really want to single out the DHA component. That's the docosahexaenoic acid. You know what, Steve? Your brain is 60% fat by weight. And of that, 25% needs to be DHA. You know what I use an analogy in my practice? People understand calcium and bone health, right? If you don't have calcium in your diet and you don't supplement with calcium, your bones are going to get brittle and weak. That's right. What happens to bones. Bones need calcium for their normal strength and structure. Now, with the brain, it's the same. DHA for normal structure. We use this for one brain neuron to communicate with another, to build out the brain. The serotonin, the dopamine, all the feel-good neurotransmitters. So must have it, must get it back in there. So important. And with this Krill Omega 50 Plus, we've increased the level of DHA because we put the concentrated omega-3s in there. Now, with Krill Omega 50 Plus, you're going to get 130 milligrams of DHA per serving, Steve.
6: Wow.
5: The leading brand of krill oil, you're going to get 24.
6: Excellent.
5: 24 in the leading brand, you're going to get 130 with Krill Omega 50 Plus. That's why this is so incredible for the brain.
6: This is absolutely exciting. I got to tell you, though, during the last Krill show that we did together, you totally shocked me, Doc. I remember this specifically. You said that...
5: Tell me, I'm on the edge of my seat. What did I say?
6: You said, and I remember, that the studies show that krill oil improves joint comfort in just 7 days. Now, if the benefits for the brain and the heart didn't perk my ears up, that certainly would. If you would, touch on the study and tell us how this works.
5: Right. That was a great study. In fact, that's the reason I started taking krill oil about 5-6 years ago. Mm-hmm. A pilot study, double blind, placebo controlled, exactly what you want to see out of the Journal of the American College of Nutrition. Now, participants got 300 milligrams of krill oil or placebo. Now, remember, in Krill Omega 50 Plus, we're giving you even more. We're giving you 500 milligrams of krill oil, so even more potent. But the participants in the study that got the krill oil got some amazing joint benefits, Steve. Get this. In just 7 days, and you remember this from the last show, but yeah, in just 7 days, they were 28% more comfortable. That's a jaw dropper. When I read that, I immediately went out and bought my first bottle of krill oil. But after 30 days, they were 38% more comfortable. The researchers didn't stop there. They looked at flexibility of the joints. They looked at function of the joints. All improved. And I call this

0: the krill oil advantage. So if you're out there and you're taking fish oil, well, fish oil is great. I mean, fish oil is in here. It's so important, but you're not going to get the same joint advantages just on krill. You're not going to experience this joint comfort benefit that we get specifically from the krill. And remember, in Krill Omega 50 Plus, we've jacked up the levels of the krill 67% more. So in terms of dosage, fantastic.
1: That's big. That is absolutely big. Hey, I was on the website, and the testimonials on the Krill Omega 50 Plus, they're incredible. I mean, people obviously love this product. I'd like to share a couple of my favorites here.
0: Sure, sure.
1: Believer writes in, she's a female age 45 to 54 from Georgia. She rates it 5 out of 5 stars. She writes, "This has helped. Less grind on my knees when climbing up the steps. Beneficial to my overall health, both physically and mentally. I just feel better," is what she said. Also, Safety Susan, age 55 to 64 from Sacramento, California. She writes to 5 out of 5 stars, "I was a little worried about fishy aftertaste. However, I have not burped it even once. She goes, I like it better than regular fish oil. The capsule size is smaller and it's easy to swallow." This is big, the capsule size being smaller.
0: You know, and I'm really glad you picked that one out, because Safety Suzanne picks out a very important point there. I don't think we've really harped on this enough, because people have trouble swallowing those huge horse pills, you know, those huge omega-3 pills. These are tiny. So this is why this is such a breakthrough. These capsules are so small and easy to swallow. Anybody can easily swallow them. But at the same time, we've increased the dosage of krill by 67%. We've boosted the antioxidant power. The vitamin D is in there. We supercharged the whole thing with the high omega-3, highly concentrated fish oil. So important for the heart. So yeah, Safety Suzanne, she really nailed it there. I want to read one more. This one in front of me, Blessed. She's in the 55 to 64 age bracket, Fort Worth, Texas, 5 out of 5 stars. She writes, "I was experiencing brain fog. I couldn't remember things at work. Felt I was slowing down mentally. Purity was offering a free bottle. I've been taking it for a year, and I swear by it. I have experienced a difference in my brain and body." Good for you, Blessed. You know
1: what?
0: I'm not surprised at these testimonials at all, because, again, I take this product myself. Mm-hmm. It's fabulous. My patients love the Krill Omega 50 Plus. They feel it in their joints. They feel it in their brain. They feel it in their energy, their circulation. They just feel better. That's what everybody tells me when they get in this Krill Omega 50 Plus.
1: Now, Dr. Neil Levin, talk for a minute, if you would, about the B12 energy melts too. This is really
0: right.
1: An exciting addition.
0: So important.
1: You gave these away in our last Krill show as well, and the feedback has been absolutely overwhelming. People simply love the energy, the pep, the vigor they feel when they have their B12 levels restored with these. And now Purity's going to do it again. So 2 free bottles here today for the listeners. Tell us about this.
0: Yeah, remember, first of all the listeners today that pick up the phone and call are going to get a free bottle of this Krill Omega 50 Plus. Amazing. But now the B12 energy melts. Why are they here? I said to Purity, I said, guys, we're dealing with the 50 plusers here. Even people with 40, 55, 50, 60, 70, they're having more trouble absorbing the B12, and B12 is critical. You think B12, think energy. If your energy is low and you're in your 50s or 60s, I mean, it may be a B12 issue. 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
1: 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Now, Doc, I've seen these ads where they say that krill oil is 48 times stronger than fish oil. Is that true? Does that make any sense?
0: Well, you know, obviously these are the krill guys talking, right?
1: Right.
0: But you could look at it both ways. Let's get into krill in just a moment. But first, let's pat the fish oil guys on the shoulder because, you know, you could say that the fish oil is better and stronger. But we're talking about the concentrated high omega-3 fish oil here because it's higher than the omega-3s, the EPA and DHA that are so important for the heart, the brain, the memory, mood, your eyes, your skin, your hair, your nails. So in one sense, you could say, well, the fish oil's better. But in another sense, I have to hand it to the krill guys because in terms of antioxidant power, krill oil is extraordinary. And it's because there's a molecule in krill oil that's naturally occurring called astaxanthin. And this astaxanthin, Steve, this is one of the most powerful antioxidants we've ever discovered. Steve, by one measure of antioxidant activity, it's 6,000 times stronger than vitamin C.
1: Wow.
0: So amazing antioxidant power in the krill. And now, as we're getting older, 50-plusers like myself, I'm 52, and we don't make as many antioxidants naturally. Our antioxidant systems are kind of slowing down, and at the same time, we're producing more free radicals naturally. This is why we call it Krill Omega 50 Plus, extra antioxidant power and extra krill. Remember, 500 milligrams of krill instead of 300, that's 67% more, plus the vitamin D, so important for us, and this is just an incredible value. I have folks, they were going out and they were getting the krill separately and the fish oil separately, the antioxidant. You could spend $75 doing that.
1: No kidding.
0: You're getting it all for free today. This is the best of both worlds, this combination product with the krill and the fish oil. It's not one being better than the other. They're both great, and this is the best of both worlds.
1: You know, thank God for Purity products. I'm serious. Seriously, because when you think about where our food supply has gone and where we are today, we have to have something that allows us to feel better as we age, to age gracefully. It's amazing to me as we talk about
0: this. Why I love the way that Purity gives away the free bottles. Because, you know, people can be skeptical.
1: Sure.
0: They should be skeptical. But now they can be skeptical and they say, okay, you know what? This sounds pretty important. I'm going to give this a go. It's only going to cost me $6.95. And they get it and they try it out. And what they start to see, because it doesn't take long, remember that joint study, 7 days, 28% more comfortable. What they start to see is, hey, I'm more comfortable. I feel better. They notice their energy is better. And they realize, hey, you know what? This is important. And they tell their friends and they tell their relatives and they tell their loved ones. And Purity's been doing business this way for, I don't know, 20 years now. And, you know, this is a great testimonial by Gracie. 5 out of 5 stars, she writes, it works. I feel a difference in my joints after only 1 week. Also, you have the nicest staff. That's what Gracie writes. You have the nicest staff. People are going to appreciate working with Purity. They're a fantastic company. They put their money where their mouth is. They give out free bottles, and you try it, and you're like, wow, this is great stuff. Thank God for Purity.
1: Let's talk about the heart health for a moment. It's probably the single greatest concern that people face as they age. So anything that we can do to boost heart health becomes really a top priority. You know this, I know this, and those folks out there know this as well. And I know you mentioned earlier that omega-3s literally lower our risk of coronary heart disease. disease. Do I have that correct? Because that's a big statement.
0: You know, absolutely. I mean, protecting the heart, this is what put omega-3s on the map back in the 70s. Dr. Dierberg discovered, you know, how protective they were for the Eskimos.
1: Right.
0: But bottom line is, omega-3s protect our heart in so many ways. They promote a smooth, rhythmical heartbeat, important for the body's normal inflammatory response in the heart muscle, inside the arteries and veins. They promote those youthful, flexible

0: 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They promote healthy blood platelet activity, healthy red blood cell activity. They support a healthy blood pressure. That's very important. Triglycerides. So they do so much for the heart. So simply amazing cardiovascular protection with these omega-3s.
1: Doc, this study you sent me on this omega-3s and the memory is amazing. It seems that the participants taking omega-3s had some pretty incredible benefits here. When you talk about memory, that is something that kind of slips as we get older. Tell us more about this, would you?
0: Right. This was a great study because what they did here was very interesting. This out of the journal Neurology, and what they did is they checked the omega-3 level in the red blood cells of women, 1,000 women, older women. So this is a big study, 1,000 women. Mm-hmm. But then again, 8 years later, and the women were on average 78 years old at this point, they did MRI scans of the women's brains. And what they found, Steve, this is so amazing, they found that the brain volume for the women that had more omega-3s in their red blood cells, the women that had more omega-3s in their red blood cells, they had higher brain volume. They were actually maintaining more of the youthful size of the brain. Their brains were bigger. You could see it plainly in the MRI measurements. That's really
1: great.
0: Cool. But not only that, there's a very important part of the brain known as the hippocampus, a very important part of the brain that facilitates learning, facilitates memory. And there was greater brain volume in the hippocampus for people that had more omega-3s in their red blood cells. That's how you can really measure how much omega-3 someone's taking in. So if you take omega-3s, you will raise your omega-3 index. We know this. It's a fact. You take omega-3s, you raise that. So you want to have more omega-3s in your bloodstream. Very important. That's how it infuses into all the cell membranes, into the joints, into the brain, etc. So take the krill omega 50 plus. You get the krill oil, 67% more krill oil. So fantastic for the joints. You get the high omega 3 fish oil, vitamin D in there as well, astaxanthin for extra antioxidant power, and protect that brain, protect your memory, facilitate that quick, that youthful thinking that's so fun to have. When you feel sharp, when you feel like your brain is working great, you have that brain energy, it's more fun. It's more fun to be in a conversation. You feel better, you wake out of bed, you have that energy, you feel mentally alert, you feel alive. That's the way I want to feel. That's the way young people feel. That's why we put this in this krill omega 50 plus. We want people to feel younger. We want people to maintain their youthful vigor and attitude, and that's what this krill omega 50 plus is all about.
1: All right, I got to tell you, Dr. Levin, I take the krill omega 50 plus, and one of the things that I absolutely love about the pill is that it's so small. I mean, it's so easy to take and so much better than trying to swallow one of those omega-3 horse pills, you know, the bigger ones. Anyone can take these with ease, and that's what's great about it. Tell us, how did you supercharge this formula while at the same time shrinking the capsule size? How do you do that?
0: It's so amazing. This is really a breakthrough, Stephen. I mean, for those of you that are picturing this huge omega-3 pill, it's not like that. These are tiny. Anybody can swallow these. And now with our lemon lock flavor system, which I didn't even talk about before, you open the bottle up, Steve, it smells like lemon. We lock in the freshness. Again, extra antioxidant protection, extra krill oil, high omega-3 fish oil, supercharging the amount of omega-3s in there, vitamin D, and what a value here. 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So an incredible value, and here's what I want you to do. Pick up the phone pretty quick, because believe it or not, 1,000 sounds like a lot, but it's not, Steve. On bigger radio stations, they move fast.
1: Right,
0: so
1: right.
0: Call soon. 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Everybody's getting that. Don't worry. You're definitely going to get that. But if you're one of the first 1,000 callers, then you get the free B12 Energy Melt. So, no, we need to talk about that one more time. But I want you to get that, too, and I demand this, because this is Krill Omega 50 Plus. Hey, if you're in your 40s and you feel run down, it's great for you, too. But 50s, 60s, 70s, folks in that age bracket, they're not absorbing the B12 as well because they're losing some of the intrinsic factors in the GI tract that are responsible for absorbing the B12. So now you put the B12 Energy Melt on your tongue, tastes delicious, and it just gets in there and boosts up those levels of B12. What do you feel when you boost your level of B12? If you had been low, you feel more energy because B12 helps make the red blood cells, carry oxygen to the tissues, helps burn your carbs for energy, great for the hair, skin, and nails, great for so many things. Steve, be one of the first 1,000 callers, get both bottles for free. You're going to love it. 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
5: Big waves are hitting the Southern California coast as people head to the beach to beat the heat.
6: They're pretty rough.
7: Very pretty, very intense. I wasn't expecting the waves being so big.
5: But they come with dangerous surf and rip currents. The National Weather Service has issued a high surf advisory through 5 p.m. tonight for beaches in Southern California. Evacuation orders have been lifted for the Woodside Fire, burning over 150 acres in Sonoma County. But air quality and smoke is still an issue for residents along the coast. The Bay Area Air District has extended its Spare the Air alert throughout today and recommends residents of Sonoma stay indoors with their windows shut. It's the final weekend of the California State Fair in Sacramento. It's your last chance to get jumbo corn dogs and oversized drinks in baby bottles. Next year, the fair moves to the fall for its 50th anniversary, running September 17th through October 3rd. That's the latest. I'm Rich Cassone.
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0: Hills, Thelma Houston, Henry Capono, Young Dubliners, Queensrÿche, Jeff Tate, Glenn Hughes and Dead Daisies, Orianthe, Samantha Fish, Oingo Boingo, former members, Too Short and more. And coming soon to the Oxnard Performing Arts Center, War and Pancho Sanchez, Todd Rundgren, Psychedelic Furs, John B. and Kenny Lattimore, Louis the Singer and more. 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
3: 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I'm your host, Mark Larson. Thank you for tuning in. A great show ahead for you, so stay tuned. But before we begin, I'd like you to put on your thinking cap, all right? Can you name this nutrient? Now, nutritionists love it, because clinical research shows it fights fatigue while promoting muscle strength and endurance. By one antioxidant measurement, it's 6,000 times more powerful than vitamin C. It's 800 times stronger than CoQ10. It can improve your depth perception. And millions of people in Japan use it every day to fight wrinkles and fine lines from the inside out. So what is it? What nutrient are we talking about? Well, Sherry Torkos is here to reveal the secret. She's a practicing pharmacist and author. She's written more than a dozen books on health, including the Canadian Encyclopedia of Natural Medicine. Welcome to the program, Sherry Torkos. Good to have you here.
4: Hey there, Mark. Thanks so much for having me. This secret nutrient that we're going to be talking about is called astaxanthin. Mm-hmm. And Reader's Digest, they featured it brilliantly in an article called The Latest It Antioxidant. Astaxanthin is a fountain of youth. As you mentioned, very popular in Japan, used mainstream for promoting beauty from within as a capsule. But here in North America, people just aren't as familiar with it. But listen to this. It has 60 human studies validating its efficacy. And as a pharmacist, this really caught my attention. And this nutrient is not something that you can get enough of in diet. It's found in salmon, mm-hmm. but you'd really have to eat a lot of salmon, like 5 pounds, just to get a good daily dose.
3: Well, so as much as I do that. Yeah, I love salmon, but I'm not going that far. Sherry, I didn't know that there were 60 plus human clinical studies in this specific natural form of astaxanthin that happens to be in Purity's AstaFX formula. Talked about Japan. Now, this is a capsule. This particular astaxanthin is all the rage for skin health, as they've been finding in Japan. Very, very interesting on so many fronts here, right?
4: Yeah, for sure. I mean, astaxanthin at just a 4 milligram dose, and that's the clinical dose that is in Purity's AstaFX formula. Mm-hmm. It's clinically tested and shown to fight fine lines and wrinkles from the inside, and millions in Asia take it daily just for that. And I don't want to get too technical here, but just one human study that I'd like to mention to back up these benefits. They used the exact same dose and the type of astaxanthin that's in Purity's product, and they discovered significant benefits for skin hydration, skin texture, smoothness, mm-hmm. elasticity, reduction of skin spots, and there was even a reduction of redness and an improvement in the evenness of skin tone. So we're talking about big beauty benefits, and it works from the inside out, which is fabulous. Men love it, women love it, and it's really catching on here in North America.
3: It sure is. It's a really impressive list of clinical benefits for beautifying skin from the inside out. No wonder they love it there in Japan, and now we're learning about it here. But Sherry, I know you like to say the wrinkle-reducing benefits and the skin tone benefits are just part of this. That's just kind of the cherry on the top. What do you mean by this?
4: Well, you know, I talk to a lot of people in the pharmacy every week. So I work as a pharmacist, and I also get a lot of friends and family and colleagues asking me about their health. And many people are, you know, in their 50s, 60s, 70s, and they really like the idea of a supplement mm-hmm. that can help to improve the appearance of their skin. I mean, we all want beautiful, youthful skin, but for most people, this really isn't the key benefit. What's at the top of the list when you ask people, like, what do they most want to achieve in their health and their wellness? They want something that will help to promote muscle strength, and they want stamina. They want to be able to do the activities they enjoy: mm-hmm. golf, tennis, hiking, playing with their kids and grandkids. And this is actually patented for muscle strength. You know, people want energy to fight fatigue. They want to feel sharp. They're also concerned about their vision. They want to keep their eyes healthy. People are concerned about heart health, circulation, mm-hmm. immunity. Right. All of these areas, really, we're talking about staying healthy from the inside out. So, you know, when you think of it, the skin benefits.

0: benefits are compelling, but to me, it's really just the cherry on the top.
1: Yeah, well, Sherry, you were saying that astaxanthin helps with endurance and performance against salmon loaded with astaxanthin. They perform these amazing feats of endurance. Astaxanthin is also found in high levels in the eyes of seagulls. Now, that's interesting. Humans bike faster when they supplement with a specific form of astaxanthin. So is there a common denominator in all of this, these kinds of bits of information?
0: Well, the research here is really clear. Astaxanthin is a molecule that fuels healthy performance, energy, stamina, strength. That's what we see in nature, and that's what we see in humans, too. It's like if you're getting older and you want an edge for strength, for energy, for youthful skin, to fight wrinkles from the inside out, but also to promote endurance and healthy vision, this is what you take. You take this AstaFX formula with a clinical dose of the right type of astaxanthin, and you really feel it. By one measure of antioxidant activity called singlet oxygen quenching activity, astaxanthin is 800 times stronger than CoQ10. And this was published in 2007 in a journal called Carotenoid Science. Another study found that astaxanthin is 6,000 times stronger than vitamin C as an antioxidant, again, in its singlet oxygen scavenging capacity. So it's incredible.
1: Well, I know Purity has a free bottle of AstaFX, just two little liquid capsules a day. That's all you need. And we're going to give out a special 800 number in just a moment for our listeners to take advantage of the free bottle offer. But before we do that, Sherry, Purity uses this natural form of astaxanthin, not that synthetic, cheaper form like you find out there on the market. This is really important as well, correct?
0: Yeah, you definitely need to do your homework when choosing supplements. And that's what I did. AstaFX uses 4 milligrams of the world's most clinically researched natural form of astaxanthin called Astareal.
1: Sherry Tarkos, pharmacist and author, is with us here on the program. Sherry, we learned today that astaxanthin is 6,000 times more powerful by this one measurement of antioxidant activity when compared to vitamin C. This AstaFX has so much power. Purity has something like 100 plus unsolicited testimonials on their website, and I found a couple that I especially enjoy. If I could read a couple of those, I think this is very interesting, if it's okay with you.
0: Sure. I think it's great to share feedback from people that are really taking the product.
1: Yeah, here's one from Ava in Texas. She gives AstaFX 5 stars, and she writes, quote, "After taking AstaFX, my son was visiting us and said, 'Mom, you look youthful. I'm a Purity Products customer for the last 3 years and will never go back.'" That's from Ava. Here's one from Nina in Ottawa, Ontario. She's in the age group 45 to 54, gives it another 5-star review. She says this, quote, "Since taking AstaFX, I've felt so much better. My energy level, I would say, has gone from a 3 to a 10. How about that? She says, "So I feel energized whenever taking. My husband even noticed I no longer complain about housework." Well, I've talked about this amazing product to all my family and friends. I'm sure they see how well I look because I feel great from the inside out. I've even noticed my skin appears healthier, too. I feel like a fountain of youth. Now, that's pretty good stuff from actual customers who've been trying AstaFX. And, Sherry, you mentioned before we started the show, you've been taking this product for yourself. And I know, knowing you for some time, it's worked very well for you, hasn't it?
0: It has. You know, I've been taking it for about 2 years now, mm-hmm. and people are often surprised to hear that I'm 50. They tell me that I look more like I'm 35, which is nice to hear.
1: Yep. Mm-hmm.
0: I do eat healthy, and I exercise regularly, but I'm also a strong believer in the benefits of taking research-based supplements. And I take AstaFX every day to stay strong, healthy, to keep my energy levels up, and for my skin. I mean, I want to do everything I can to stay youthful and to keep my body sharp and also to prevent some of those issues that can arise as we age.
1: Great information with Sherry Tarkos. We'll get back to her in just a moment. We're talking about AstaFX exclusively from Purity Products. 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

0: 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We'll give you the number and the special offer again at the end of the show in a few minutes, but lots to cover today. We'll get back to it here with Sherry Tarkos. Can you share with us a quick study or two to sort of back this up, highlight the science behind the elite astaxanthin that's found in AstaFX? Because I know there are, what, dozens and dozens of studies. Maybe you can pull out and highlight a couple of your favorites.
1: Yeah, for sure. So Dr. Mark Miller, he's a PhD, a biomedical researcher. He explains it well, and he's talking here about how free radicals compromise and undermine function and cellular performance in the body. He says astaxanthin is simply superb at negating this, as evidenced by clinical trials showing improved performance and accelerated recovery. In fact, research published in the Journal of Medicine and Science in Sports and Exercise found that those who took 4 milligrams of astaxanthin daily over 28 days scored better cycling times with greater output than those who did not take it. So they biked faster. Mm-hmm. I mean, remember this, astaxanthin is one of the few fat-soluble antioxidants that can actually neutralize free radicals even at the site of the mitochondrial membrane. It's like cellular body armor protecting your cells, your joints, blood vessels, brain, heart, and organs on many levels.
0: That is impressive on so many levels. So much great information there. And I know this astaxanthin has about a dozen patents, too. I'm looking here. I see there's a patent for promoting eye health and reducing eye fatigue. There's a patent for inhibiting the expression of cytokines in cells, and a patent, get this, on composition for body fat reduction. There's one for improving muscle atrophy in older adults. Sherry, I'd like to be a little bit of a skeptic here. How can this one simple nutrient magically do all of this? How can this AstaFX give us so many benefits? I mean, really?
1: Yeah, I know. It sounds amazing, too good to be true, but it really is true. Many of the studies that I'm referencing here, they're available on PubMed. These are reputable clinical studies conducted by leading researchers around the world that really back the benefits of astaxanthin. By the way, muscle output is better with astaxanthin, too. And this comes from astaxanthin research published in the International Journal of Sports Nutrition, November 2011. This was another study done with cyclists. They took 4 milligrams of astaxanthin. It was a small study, but very positive, showing that cyclists improved their trial time by 2 minutes in a 20-kilometer bike race. I mean, that's a meaningful improvement in a race like this. And the researchers said that they also burned fat more efficiently, which makes sense. Based on this research, Purity can actually make the claim that AstaFX will promote and improve power output in your muscles. I mean, I tell people, AstaFX in, strength and power out. It's transformative if you like energy. And this was found in other studies too, like one that looked at hand grip strength.
0: Oh, so much great information. Now, Sherry, I want to share a couple more testimonials that caught my attention out of so many right there on the Purity website. Again, these are unsolicited. These are from real people. Here's one from Rick. He's a male, aged 55 to 64, lives in Naples, Florida. He writes this: "What a great product AstaFX has been for me. After starting taking AstaFX, my workout and strength has increased as if I were in my 20s again. And I've only been on AstaFX for 2 months now. Can't wait to see the long-term effect. I look forward to taking AstaFX every morning for my afternoon workouts. I'll be taking this product for a long time." Here's Dee Dee. She's a female, age 45 to 54. She lives in Laurel Park, North Carolina. She writes this, quote, "I've been using AstaFX for a month now. I can see the difference in my energy level. I now have more energy, feel better since taking this product. I can actually see a difference in my skin as well. I'm a smoker who has smoking lines around my mouth, but the lines have diminished about 50%. Overall, I am so thrilled with my energy level. I love this product." Just a couple of samples from the real people who have responded on Purity's website. And Sherry, I'm looking at the list of patents again on this astaxanthin compound. This is where the science, the research backs up what we're talking about. This is just flat out amazing. And now, Sherry, a lot of people out there are going to think what I'm going to say here sounds a little bit odd. But you said before the show, this supplement may even help people drive a car better or use the computer more comfortably. I mean, come on, how does this happen?
1: It does sound funny, but AstaFX may actually help in these areas too. And here's why. One of the interesting things about astaxanthin is that it's a relative of vitamin A. And we know that vitamin A is good for our eyes, good for vision. Astaxanthin is

0: too. Astaxanthin has actually been shown to fight oxidation in eye tissue. Scientists did a study where they found a 46% improvement in a measurement called depth perception. Now, depth perception, that's our ability to determine distances between objects, or basically to see in three dimensions. And researchers, they studied a handball team, specifically looking at how quickly they could change focus. And guess what? The handball team that was supplementing with astaxanthin, they were able to improve their accuracy and improve their performance in the depth perception test. Other research has also shown that astaxanthin helps reduce eye fatigue. And, you know, when you're on a computer, that's a big deal. Everyone's on computers these days and for long periods of time, and it's hard on our eyes. And we know that if you're driving a car and it's late at night and your reaction time is slow, that's not good. Astaxanthin actually helps the eyes focus and refocus. Dr. Hecht, PhD, one of the leading researchers at Astareal, says that the product actually helps your eyes be more resilient. You see better with it. Your eyes are healthier. I mean, who doesn't love those benefits?
1: Again, we're talking with pharmacist and health author Sherry Tarkos about our free bottle offer from Purity Products, talking about AstaFX. So much ground to cover. Sherry, I want to get back to the skin benefits and this issue of wrinkle reduction. Not as a cream or as a lotion, but as a capsule. You take it orally. This patent also covers this. You say this ingredient is proven to reduce wrinkles, and not just by a little. We're talking a dramatic amount. What's going on with this?
0: Yeah, I know. It's fascinating. A huge benefit. People want to look younger. I know I do. And I've noticed significant benefits since I've started taking it. But it's the science here that really shines. The whole concept of taking oral supplements to improve skin health. Relatively new concept here in North America, but in Japan, this is mainstream. Astaxanthin is already one of, if not the most successful ingredients in a new class of products called cosmeceuticals, or supplements that you take orally to enhance the cosmetic appearance of your skin. So listen to this. In one study, they gave 4 milligrams of astaxanthin, which, by the way, is the actual amount you get in Purity's AstaFX. And the skin benefits were dramatic. Within 6 weeks, every single person in the treatment group, 100% of participants in the study, reported that their skin had improved significantly. Everybody got results. Fine lines, hydration, elasticity, all improved. Listen to this. The participants experienced about 50% improvement in dryness, moisture, roughness, elasticity, fine lines, wrinkles, even age spots were significantly diminished. And this is literally in line with the best, the highest quality, and the most expensive topical products, the lotions and potions that we put on our skin. And again, AstaFX, it's exclusive to Purity Products.
1: 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Now, Sherry, for people who are just tuning in, one of the many highlights we covered earlier on today's program is just how revolutionary this special Purity Astaxanthin is for redefining aging skin. And astaxanthin works its magic inside the body in areas like endurance, stamina, energy. These are so many of the inside-out benefits the people will feel. And in fact, what will they feel when they start taking AstaFX?
0: So the reason you need to give this a try is because the benefits are real. The science is very compelling. Over 60 clinical studies and patents. I mean, the product is impressive and it really works. This is a product where you will actually see and feel the benefits after taking it a month or so. The cosmetic benefits for your skin, we just mentioned a minute ago, really incredible. I've been taking it myself, and I see a huge difference. Others have noticed, too. People are always saying to me, you know, what do you use on your skin? What are you taking? And, you know, I tell people what you put into your body is just as important, if not more so, than what you apply to your skin. And think about the vision benefits, really unmatched by any other nutrient or supplement out there. It targets tired eyes, eye strain, and it helps improve eye focus and depth perception. It's great for circulation, energy, muscle strength, and endurance. You can literally boost your strength. As we age, this is crucial. It helps you enjoy life and stay in the game.
1: Mm-hmm.
0: And it can even help with recovery after exercise. Next, astaxanthin has the ability to fight fatigue and support mitochondrial function. So that means cellular energy and ATP support.
1: Now, Sherry, just a few moments left before we wrap up the program. I want to take a quick step back for a moment. I know we have this great free bottle offer today. We're talking AstaFX from Purity Products, and we'll get to that offer as we wrap up the program. Free bottle of AstaFX for all of our listeners. Again, it promotes healthy vision, skin, muscle, fights wrinkles like no other. And most of us have just never heard about all of this until today. So tell our listeners again how astaxanthin compares to other antioxidants or phytonutrients that are out there on the market right now, because this is truly unique, isn't it?
0: Well, you know, from an antioxidant perspective, the healthy aging perspective, astaxanthin is up to 6,000 times more potent than vitamin C in its singlet oxygen quenching capacity. That should be enough to get everybody excited. There's really, you know, something in this for everybody. With AstaFX from Purity here, you get to see the amazing power of astaxanthin for yourself. It's the king of the carotenoids, and very few people are aware of its benefits. And I think millions are missing out on it because they just aren't aware of this incredible evidence-based nutraceutical.
1: And I know it may sound too good to be true for some people, Sherry. What do you say to any skeptics saying, come on, does it really do all of this?
0: Well, I'm a pharmacist, and in my training as a pharmacist, I'm trained to look at the science and to see what the science says. And the science on astaxanthin is very clear, backed by over 60 clinical studies, and many of these studies are accessible on PubMed, so you can check them out yourself. But the key takeaway is this. The benefits are real, the cosmetic benefits, the endurance benefits, the strength benefits, the vision benefits, circulation, cardio, the product really works. I mean, the science is so strong. I see the difference in how it makes my skin look and how I feel. I feel stronger, healthier, and I encourage folks to give this a try. With this free bottle offer from Purity, there's nothing to lose and so much to gain.
1: Such great information, wonderful show, and always good to talk with you, Sherry. Thank you so much for joining us today.
0: Thank you.
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5: Why is that?
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5: I understand that.
4: Big tires.
5: Yeah, I'm a fan of that too.
4: So, but it's a $65,000 MSRP truck that's nicely equipped, not loaded, but nice. But I checked with one of my dealers, my Ram dealer in Dallas-Fort Worth, Classic, and asked him, okay, so what could I actually buy this truck for? If take off the rebates, give me a discount, pretend I'm a savvy shopper, I've looked at three other dealerships, what could I buy this thing for, not counting tax, title, and license? So they did just exactly what I asked them to do, and they gave me a price. Came in around $51,500.
5: Yeah.
4: So, you know, if you start looking at trucks today, is they're quickly approaching six figures.
5: Mm.
4: Some of the three-quarter tons are well over six figures now. But the half tons are in the 90s if you get one with everything in the world on it. This was kind of refreshing to have a $50,000 truck. So I'll have that review up. I'll tell you all about it. Next week's free weekly newsletter comes out every Friday. Yesterday's came out. I gave you the top 25 best-selling cars so far this year. An article that I wrote on what you can expect in the finance department at a dealership. So, yeah, we're talking cars, but, you know, if you want to tell me what your situation is, I'll tell you what I think you should do. All you have to do is call this number. And I do have a line right now, 800-926-7777. The lines will be full here shortly, but grab one now, 800-926-7777. Todd Chambliss, the old roadmaster.
5: That's right. I am here. And besides the actual type of vehicle you could consult with them on, it might be timing. It may be that this is the time they need to do it. It might not be the time for that. And you can kind of give them a roadmap as to when that the best time for them would be based on their situation.
4: Yeah, because timing is important.
5: Yeah.
4: I mean,
5: yeah.
4: Is the used car market high right now? You need to know that if you've got a trade-in. How are the rebates right now? Well, on some cars, they're great. Other cars, they're not so great. But I keep up with them every week. Mm-hmm. We give you recalls every week in the free newsletter and a lot of other things that are just kind of fun. Mm-hmm. And then my closing message at the end of the newsletter every week, I pour my heart and soul into, and it's my way to get to know you better and for you to get to know me better, especially with a lot of new markets listening to us now. We're on 180 stations now. And so some of them are new, haven't been with us very long. And so let's get acquainted. Last week, I had an article. My closing message was Things I Learned from Alan Mulally. If you don't know who Alan Mulally is, he was the CEO at Ford Motor Company starting in 2006. And is the sole reason that the Ford Motor Company still exists today,
5: yeah.
4: In my mind.
5: Oh, yeah.
4: Let's talk to Karen in Conroe, Texas, in the Houston area. Karen, thank you for holding, and welcome.
6: Thank you, Jerry. I really enjoy your show, and you and Todd both.
4: Thank you.
6: Thanks for taking my call.
4: Sure.
6: My question is, I bought a car, a RAV4, for my daughter for college graduation, and it's a 2020, and it's got 130,000 miles on it. She drives a lot,
4: yeah.
6: And it's a hybrid. It's a great little car.

0: but she's put a few dents in it, nothing major. But if we're thinking about trading it in, should I or should she or we think about getting those dents fixed before the trade-in? Should we trade it in as is or try to sell it?
1: Karen, are we talking about just like door dings from a car sitting next, or did she run into something?
0: A little more than door dings. She like ran into a column near our garage one time and put a, it's bigger than a door ding, but okay. It wasn't enough to turn it into insurance.
1: All right, that was my next question. It's not enough to make a claim on. Don't fix it. And here's the reason: a dealer can fix it for a fraction of what you can. Now, they may not fix it at all. They're going to make a determination at some point when you trade it in on are they going to resell it, or are they going to send it to the auction? And being as popular as the RAV4 Hybrid is, I would say that they'll probably resell it because it's widely known in the auto industry that thing's good to 250,000 or more miles. So with the as short as SUVs have been, especially hybrids, that's the hot thing right now, they'll fix it, and they can fix it for a whole lot less. They'll only deduct their cost of repairs from the trade value, especially if you take her to one of my dealers there in Houston.
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7: So, I mean, some of the most loyal customers I ever had were people who were thankful that we could get them a loan,
8: mm-hmm.
7: and we never took advantage of them, and I was proud of that.
8: Yeah.
7: Let's talk to Robert in Houston, Texas. Hello, Robert. Welcome to the show.
9: Good morning.
7: Hi.
9: Yes, I was going to ask you about a Mercedes-Benz EQS SUV.
7: Yep.
9: My wife currently drives a Cadillac Lyriq. We are big electric car fans. And my question is, when the Lyriq comes off lease, is there anything you could tell me about the EQS Mercedes? Is it something I should run away from? I mean, they've depreciated like a rock.
7: Yeah.
9: So is there a reason for that, or is that representing a good value?
7: Well, the market's shifted, and I congratulate you for leasing that Lyriq. That was a smart move, because you're going to walk away from that and just hand them the keys and be done. A lot of people bought their electric cars, and they lost a ton of money. Most of them can't even get out of them at this point.
9: Right.
7: Because of the market shift. We went whole hog, crazy wild into electric vehicles as a country, and that was pushed by the government. And, you know, they were subsidizing these things with $7,500 of our tax money. Government don't have any business in the car business. And so once everybody came out from under the ether and said, wait a minute, these things are stacking up, they're not selling, you know, the market just dropped. I mean, the used market on these things, I see EQSs go through the auction at 50% of the MSRP that are less than a year old. So yeah. Leasing is the only way to go. Now, that's not an indictment of the vehicle. I've reviewed the EQS. It is spectacular. Absolutely spectacular. And I love the Lyriq, too. I've had the Escalade. I've had the Escalade Electric. And it's wonderful. I leased an electric BMW, all electric.
9: Mm-hmm.
7: I love that car. But buying one just absolutely makes no sense. Now, I think, let me ask you this. How has she liked the Lyriq?
9: She loves the Lyriq. We've enjoyed driving it. I'll brag a little bit. We got it to take advantage of that $7,500
7: sure.
9: on our lease.
7: And smart.
9: We got into that thing for $500 a month for 3 years.
7: And so. I think you'd be wise. And I love the EQS, but I think you'd be wise to go back and take advantage of the loyalty incentives on the Lyriq and get another one of those. Lease a second one. That's what I would do.
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4: Hey, what are you watching?
5: 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It's called NTD Evening News.
4: What?
5: NTD

0: Sorento, and it, you know what? It's a great car. But I was just commenting. I said, this thing is like goes click, clunk, click, clunk, click, clunk when the turn signal comes. It's loud. So I'm guessing you got a setting or a volume you need to adjust probably.
1: Well, you know, because that was his question is, you know, can you make turn signals louder? And in some cars you can.
0: I guess it depends on the make and all that, right?
1: In most you can't.
0: Is that right?
1: I have this problem as well. But you know what? I've had the opposite problem, too. I've had cars that the blinkers were so loud it made me crazy.
0: This is pretty loud, the one I'm in right now.
1: Yeah. And so, Carson, the answer to the question is, yeah, on some cars you can make it louder. We had a caller with a similar question, I don't know, probably a year ago or so, and at that time, I said I've never seen a car that you could adjust the volume on the blinkers. But come to find out, and I learned from our listeners, they all started calling saying, "Well, my Honda does," and it seemed to be a Honda Acura thing that you could go in and adjust the volume on the blinkers. So I've actually been intending to look into that a little deeper, and I forgot. But thanks for the call, because maybe that'll get me back. That sounds like a good topic for one of my advice columns that are in the newsletter every single Friday, and I will use that. Carson, join us there on KFYO Thursday mornings, 7:35 a.m. Me and Tom and Matt all have a car discussion every week right there on KFYO.
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3: 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Timothy in Santa Barbara, California. Welcome. How can I help you? Timothy, are you there?
4: Don't be shy, Timothy.
3: Well, we'll put Timothy back on hold here, and we'll go to David in Jacinto City, Texas. David, welcome.
5: Good afternoon, Jerry and Todd.
3: Hey, how you doing, David?
5: I'm doing awesome.
3: Good.
5: Hey, this isn't for me. This is for my daughter.
3: Yeah.
5: She bought a CRV from my brother's estate. It's a 2001. It's got 375,000 miles on it.
3: Wow.
5: And she has not had any engine problems whatsoever. And my daughter is exceptional. She works on her own car.
3: Wow.
5: She does all her own repairs. She's 26 years old, and she loves working on cars. I mean, I helped her when she was younger, and now she helps me. So
3: isn't that great?
5: That is a good car.
3: Yeah, it is. The only thing I would tell her is when you start going back 25 years with cars, they're just so much safer today. And you know, I'd certainly recommend that she get another CRV when she does finally decide to trade. But the other problem she's going to have is it's not going to be as easy to work on a newer one than what she has. So
5: I agree. And I keep telling her, baby, you need to find something newer. And she tells me, Daddy, I like the way I can see 360 degrees in my car.
3: Well, there you go. Well, let's leave her alone. Let her just enjoy it.
5: Yeah, it's been totaled three times. And we bought it back.
4: Oh, my gosh.
5: And I repaired it and had all the front end work and everything done on it. And she just won't get rid of it.
3: Well, I don't blame her. Tell her I approve of her plan. But when she gets ready, let me know and I'll be happy to help her with that. I appreciate the call.
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3: 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I'm Dr. Sanjay Gupta, helping you live a better life.
4: 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It does a great job on chicken, including chicken breasts. 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You can see me doing some sausages on there. 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Even does a great job on shrimp, on veggies. 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
8: It's happy listener time on the Car Pro Show. These are folks that have gone through Jerry's advice of going to his website, finding one of his dealers, and going through his contact to get a fantastic deal. We're talking about Katie Honda this time in Houston. And the fine folks over there, Mo Schnitzer is the Car Pro contact. John says Mo and his guys did a fantastic job of showing us the Car Pro experience, gave us a fantastic deal on a 26 Honda Pilot. Not sure it was a fair deal for them, but they went through with it anyway.
9: Nice.
8: Said that they had no idea how good of a deal they had until they were signing the papers, but they never gave us any indication it might have been a sacrifice on their part. 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
9: Well, I trained Mo Schnitzer. 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He was a salesperson. Then I promoted him to the finance office.
8: There you come.
9: And he stayed there a long, long time.
8: Yeah.
9: And good guy. You know, so I was tickled to death when he got the general sales manager's job at Katie Honda. And we hooked up again. So
8: it looks like he is taking care of your listeners, that's for sure.
9: Well, he knows. He kind of knows how I feel about it. He knows how I ran a dealership. And
8: right.
9: He's assuming that, you know, I haven't changed, and I haven't.
8: No.
9: I still care. I want to help. I'm here because I genuinely care.
8: Yeah.
9: And I get a real thrill out of helping people. So there you go.
8: I like that story.
9: Have you bought your tickets to win a Corvette yet?
8: Uh-oh. Time is ticking.
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8: Mm-hmm.
9: And somebody's going to win. Might as well be you.
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5: U.S. embassies in the Middle East are warning Americans to be prepared to depart the region due to the unpredictable Iranian regime. An advisory from the U.S. embassy in Saudi Arabia says citizens should exercise caution and be prepared for flight cancellations, airspace closures, and potential travel disruption if there's an escalation in hostilities. The warning comes as multiple sources report the U.S. and Israel are preparing for a new round of strikes against Iran's energy infrastructure as soon as this weekend. The Senate has scheduled a hearing to reconsider the nomination of Todd Blanche to be U.S. Attorney General. Jim Forbes has more.
6: The Senate Judiciary Committee posted on its website Friday night that an executive business meeting has been scheduled for Tuesday to reconsider the stalled nomination. Donald Trump's former personal attorney has been serving as acting attorney general, and the president has been pushing the Senate to make his job permanent. Blanche's nomination, however, has been stalled by some Republicans who are against a nearly $2 billion, quote, anti-weaponization fund proposed by the president.
5: The Massachusetts jury in the Lindsey Clancy murder trial was dismissed Friday after hearing testimony from first responders. Chris Caraggio has details.
7: Clancy claimed she was suffering from postpartum psychosis when she strangled her 5-year-old, 3-year-old, and 8-month-old at her home in 2023. Two Duxbury police officers who were first on the scene described the chaos and heartbreak of finding three young children dead. After killing her kids, Clancy tried to take her own life in a suicide attempt that left her a paraplegic. She's claiming insanity is her defense.
5: More eye drops are being recalled nationwide. Over 12 million bottles of Roto cooling eye drops are being recalled for a sterility issue, meaning they may be contaminated. The FDA says they were sold in a number of varieties, including Max Strength and Optic Glow. The FDA says that serious health consequences are unlikely. I'm Lisa Carton.
8: 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KABC.
9: San Diego lifeguards have been making more than 100 rescues a day due to dangerous rip currents from a hurricane off the coast. Lieutenant Ryan Foster expects a busy weekend for the lifeguards.
10: This is kind of one of their Super Bowl events for the summer.
9: The National Weather Service has issued a high surf advisory through 5 p.m. tonight for beaches in Southern California where waves could top out at 6 feet. Air quality and smoke are issues for residents in Sonoma after the Woodman fire. The Bay Area Air District has extended its spare the air alert throughout today and recommends residents of Sonoma stay indoors with their windows shut. New charges have been filed against two Shasta County men who kidnapped two U.S. Forest Service workers in the Shasta Trinity National Forest. Joseph Charles Henriksen and his son Phoenix each face two kidnapping charges. The father now also faces two counts of assaulting a federal employee with a deadly weapon, two counts of displaying a firearm during a violent crime, and one count of assaulting a federal officer. That's the latest. I'm Rich Cassone.
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11: In Laverne on the 210 heading eastbound, the off-ramp to Fruit Street is still blocked due to a crash. Now jumping to Irwindale on the 210 heading eastbound at Irwindale Avenue, that left lane is blocked due to a crash and it's causing major traffic all the way from the 605. And in Encino on the 101 heading southbound at Balboa, the two left lanes are blocked due to a crash and it's causing stop-and-go traffic from Winnetka Avenue.
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3: Brian, Fredericksburg, Texas. Beautiful, beautiful hill country, Texas. Brian, welcome. How can I help you?
7: Thank you, Jerry. Hope you're having a great day.
3: I am, pal. Good to talk to you.
7: So, my better half has a 2014 RAV4 with 130,000 miles on it, and she would like to get a Toyota Highlander.
3: Yeah.
7: And I don't know anything about the Highlander, and we're looking for one, you know, between like 30 and 60,000 miles.
3: Yeah.
7: And I don't know if there's anything I need to look out for. You know, I don't know the car. And then if so, who would you recommend going to go see to make this happen?
3: I'm
7: not a Facebook marketplace guy.
3: It's a great SUV. It's one of the better ones ever made. It's on a car chassis, so you get a nice ride. The fuel economy is good. I don't know of a single negative to tell you about it. It's not fancy. Even if you get the upper lines, I mean, it's not a luxury SUV. It's not a Lexus, but it's comfortable, and the quality is certainly there. So I really don't know of a single thing, a negative on the Highlander that I could tell you. I've never heard a bad word. It hasn't been prone to recalls. Gas mileage is good. You know, it's not an exciting SUV. But it's a darn good
7: ranch in Fredericksburg, Texas. So need something four-wheel drive, and that's what you want.
3: Okay, I would personally recommend the 4Runner for that application. But she may not like to ride.
7: I'm sorry, I said Highlander. She said 4Runner.
3: Ow!
7: I'm sorry.
3: Stop!
7: I totally jacked that up. That is, it was the 4Runner, not the Highlander.
3: Best SUV. Best SUV ever made in a full size SUV. They're fantastic. 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I've seen them go a million. Honestly, it's that good. And it's got a great four-wheel drive system. So I'm glad I brought that up. 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
10: A better life with Dr. Sanjay Gupta.
11: How often do you stop to wonder whether you should share something that's revealing, maybe even embarrassing, with a partner, a friend, or even your boss? In her new book called Revealing, The Underrated Power of Oversharing, behavioral scientist Leslie John says doing just that can help you deepen relationships that are vital to your life. We need people to trust us in order to get things like love, friendship, and career success. That's what she told us. When you make yourself vulnerable by revealing something sensitive, it does make other people trust you. In turn, when you ask someone to reveal something about themselves, showing that interest will generally lead someone to like you more. Why? Because people like to be asked about themselves, she says. It also signals that they are discriminating and choosy, but in a good way. I'm Dr. Sanjay Gupta, helping you live a better life.
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0: 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Both been with me a very long time.
1: Absolutely. And it's Car Pro Show, as we mentioned just a bit ago, and is looking at the newsletter. One of the articles there that got one of the most clicked items is the story from icycars.com. It is the used EV car prices going up again, led by Tesla. I mean, we're talking last year to this year. It's surprising to see that, and I think that has a lot to do with rising gas prices out there. Folks are sort of like saying, well, maybe not a brand new EV, but maybe a used one might be something that makes sense for
0: them. Oh, there's no doubt. And Tesla's still the leader in electric cars, and, you know, they were the first to do it, and they've got a very loyal set of customers that, you know, have bought Teslas again and again. And good for them.
1: Had a chance to ride in one a couple of times in the last few months, and there's something undeniably cool about the way it operates and the way that the technology that they use in there helps people get around and sort of make it a nice, pleasurable experience.
0: Oh, yeah. I mean, the electric, there's nothing more fun to drive than electric. That's why I leased one.
1: Yeah.
0: Don't buy one.
1: No, bad idea.
0: Scott, Somerville, South Carolina, welcome to the Car Pro Show. How can I help you?
2: Hello, Jerry and Todd.
0: Thank you, Scott. What's up?
2: Hey, I've been a Car Pro listener off and on for 10 years, Jerry. When I lived in Ohio, I went through my Car Pro dealer up there in Akron, Ohio, Sarah Honda.
0: Yeah.
2: Three different vehicles, and it was fantastic. But I have a question regarding a lease turn-in for a Kia that I have.
0: Sure.
2: And here's the thing. When I turn it in, I'm going to have approximately less than half of the 20,000 miles that I bought for the 2 years. I'm only going to have about 10,000 miles. So

0: I am a big fan of my Solaire infrared grill. I've had it for over a year, and it has upgraded my grill game substantially. For one, I find myself wanting to grill more often because the thing heats up to 1,000 degrees in just 3 minutes. 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If there's a flare-up, you find out because the entire yard is smoking. That doesn't happen on the Solaire. It stays so hot that you can cook while paying attention the entire time. You never put the lid down. You have the lid up the entire time, but it gets a perfect char. You get nice char on the outside, juicy meat on the inside. It does such a great job. So check it out for yourself at besthotgrill.com/Randy.
1: Mission has been cracking down on this, but there's no federal law about it. But there is a California law, and there will be new laws around. Monthly payments must come with the rest of the story. In other words, full disclosure when you're signing papers. That's good.
2: Yeah.
1: Add-ons to the car are not, they don't ban dealers doing add-ons in advance, but they've got to be included in the price that's online, which is a great thing.
2: Mm-hmm.
1: Because if you're going to make me pay for, you know, wheel locks and window tint and things that you're going to tell me about and add it to the price I saw online, I got a problem with that.
2: Oh, sure. Yeah.
1: But so that's going to have to be up front. A 3-day used car return right.
2: Hmm.
1: So you've got 3 days to decide, which nobody does right now. So I walk you through that because it's going to change the landscape, and it's going to change it for the better. So I don't always say that everything that comes out of California is great for consumers, but this particular case, I think it is.
2: Okay. Look forward to reading about that.
1: We go to Rancho Cucamonga and talk to Jasar. Welcome. Jasar, what can I do for you?
3: Hi, Jerry and Todd. Hello.
1: Hi there.
3: Thank you for taking my call.
1: Yes, we've talked before. I recognize your name.
3: Yes. Yes, I did. We did. So my son, he's 16 years old. He will be driving soon. He has his learner's permit. And we currently have a 2017 Nissan Sentra with 67,000 miles.
1: Yeah.
3: So my wife and I are on the fence whether we should hold on to the car and let him drive it for some time, or should we trade it in? Right now, I think it's worth about $7,000, and buy him a new car. Of course, we don't want to spend a lot of money on a new car. Budget is maybe under $20,000, but I think those days are gone.
1: Yeah, so no.
3: Buying a new car under $20,000. What would you recommend, a car that's really safe?
1: I would recommend you give him the Sentra. Give him that Nissan.
3: Okay.
1: He's going to wreck it. Okay. He's going to screw it up. I promise you. It's a known fact. So why put him in something more expensive to screw up? I mean, you just hope it's a minor accident, you know, but he's going to wreck it. Trust me, he's going to wreck it. Let him wreck that Sentra. Then once he wrecks it, if it doesn't total, get it fixed. If it does total, then we'll get him something newer. That's a good car for him to learn on, and it's not overly big, so he can't put five other guys in the car with him because we don't want him distracted when he drives. Yeah, give him the Nissan.
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6: There are lots of things you can measure to get an idea of how healthy you are at any given moment. Temperature, heart rate, blood pressure, just to name a few. But how about how healthy you will be and how long you're likely to live? According to a new study out of the University at Buffalo, two simple strength tests are pretty accurate at predicting longevity in older women. One is hand grip strength, and the other is how quickly people can stand up from a seated position without using their arms. By the way, I remember interviewing former President Jimmy Carter when he was quite old and being really impressed how he just popped out of the chair without using his arms. Not a lot of older people can actually do that. But I think the message here

0: Here is that maintaining strength as you age is going to help you perform everyday activities, but also help you avoid injury and stay independent. I'm Dr. Sanjay Gupta, helping you live a better life.
1: I love my Solaire infrared grill. I've had it for over a year now, and I use it every single week. And it does the greatest job on steaks. I'm going to do some flat irons this week. It does a great job on chicken, including chicken breasts. I have a video on my social media at Randy Wang Radio on Instagram and Facebook. You can see me doing some sausages on there. I'm going to put up some videos of some chicken breasts later this week. Even does a great job on shrimp, on veggies. The grill heats up to 1,000 degrees in just 3 minutes, which, you know, what's the side effect of that? The grill heats up so quickly, and I'm not taking 25 minutes before I actually put something on there. My propane tank is lasting way longer than I thought it would. Big fan of this thing. You should find out if the Solaire makes sense for you. Learn about the technology. 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
5: 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Kelly sends in this note. 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
0: I don't know about you, but my social media feeds are flooded with lotions and potions and gadgets, all promising to unlock different components of longevity. But if you log off, take a step back from all the hype, you'll find that the actual keys to a longer, healthier

0: your life are hiding in plain sight. There are four of them. Number one, nutrition. The Mediterranean diet really is the gold standard. Number two, exercise. You should be getting 150 minutes of moderate intensity exercise or 75 minutes of vigorous intensity exercise every week, plus strength training and stretching. Number three, sleep. Sleep is when your body and your brain repair themselves. You should be getting 7 to 9 hours a night. And finally, number four often gets forgotten, socialization. It's not a bonus, it's a necessity for a healthy life, finding a sense of community, purpose, and belonging. I'm Dr. Sanjay Gupta, helping you live a better life.
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2: U.S. embassies in the Middle East are warning Americans to be prepared to depart the region due to the unpredictable Iranian regime. An advisory from the U.S. embassy in Saudi Arabia says citizens should exercise caution and be prepared for flight cancellations, airspace closures, and potential travel disruption if there's an escalation in hostilities. The warning comes as multiple sources report the U.S. and Israel are preparing for a new round of strikes against Iran's energy infrastructure as soon as this weekend. Temperature records across the western U.S. could fall as an extreme heat bakes millions from Arizona to Montana. Southwest cities like Phoenix and Palm Springs could get close to 120 degrees over the weekend, and Death Valley is expected to top that. The extreme heat risk could affect up to 40 million people across the western states and into the plains of North Dakota. The father of the Appalachian High School shooter in Georgia is now facing a long prison term. Aaron Gilchrist reports.
3: The warning lights were flashing brighter and brighter. And you didn't get him help, and you didn't remove his access to the guns.
4: Judge Nicholas Prim handing down a sentence of 15 years following emotional impact statements from victims' family members.
2: Colin Gray was convicted of second-degree murder and several other charges earlier this year for giving his son the gun that was used to kill two students and two teachers at the Barrow County School in September of 2024. Colin Gray is the first parent of a school shooter to be convicted of murder. Colt Gray, who is now 16 years old, was recently sentenced to life in prison without the possibility of parole. WNBA star Brittany Griner and her wife Sherelle Griner are calling it quits. The Atlanta Journal-Constitution reports the former Atlanta Dream player filed for divorce from her wife in Georgia's Fulton County on Thursday. The Griners were married since 2018. I'm Lisa Carton.
5: 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KABC.
6: Dangerous heat is broiling Southern California. Temps could get as high as 110 in some parts of the Southland. And the National Weather Service has an extreme heat warning in effect through Sunday night. The CEO of a California company has been taken into custody and charged with planning a murder for hire. KFBK's Matt Bassini reports.
7: CEO of currency exchange firm MoneyFlip LLC was arrested in Miami and charged with murder for hire after allegedly attempting to pay undercover federal agents to kidnap and kill a Mexican businessman over an unpaid debt. The investigation initially began over money laundering. During the operation, the scheme escalated when Kleiman offered a $40,000 reward to have the debt collector killed.
6: Kleiman faces a maximum penalty of 10 years in prison and a $250,000 fine if convicted. A Big Bear Bald Eagle update. Jackie's out of the ICU, but still needs 24/7 care. Blood tests show she's anemic and too sick to be released. The cause of her illness remains a mystery. That's the latest. I'm Rich Cassone.
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8: In Sun Valley on the 5 heading southbound before Lankershim Boulevard, that center lane is blocked due to a crash, and it's causing major buildup from Sheldon Street. And in Baldwin Park on the 10 heading westbound at the 605, that center lane's blocked as well due to a crash, but it's causing slow traffic from Baldwin Park Boulevard. And in Encino on the 101 heading southbound at Balboa, that right shoulder is occupied due to a crash. It's causing stop-and-go traffic from Tampa Ave.
9: You know what's funny about the term tit for tat?
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17: 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And boy, what a difference one word makes, Blair.
18: Ain't that the truth? Ain't that the truth?
17: We're going to be talking about that today because a very well-known, highly respected financial advisor really separates themselves from what Blair does with only one word. So let's get into it. Why don't we start off hot? What are we talking about here?
18: So certainly one of the top two largest financial retirement planning firms in the country. 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For the thousandth time. But as I looked at it, I went, I wonder if the individuals who have been listening to this show for a week, a month, a year, God forbid, many years, I'm going to read you the verbiage. And this is, let's face it, they're not stupid. They're very, very clear and conscious of what they're putting in their advertisements because it's going to millions of people, okay? Meet with a planner and get a complimentary financial plan.

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7: 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I'm with, as always, wealth planner and strategist, founder of Retirement Through Design and the Forte Formula, and best-selling author with Steve Forbes, Blair Aronson. And Blair, there is a pretty substantial bonus that we need to talk about in this segment. Can you tell everybody what I'm talking about?
4: Sure, Phil. It's an opportunity. Look, everybody, or actually, I take that back. Not everybody, a lot of people have a portion of their portfolio that is more risk averse. Some people call it the bond allocation. You know, that dinosaur 60-40. Blair, I'm 60% stock, 40% in bonds. I go, I'm sorry to hear that. Because we know that 40% is lazy, or in reality, it's dead money. We know it's earning 3-4%. Okay. But why do people use that? So you don't lose too much money when the market pulls back. If the strategy was so brilliant, why wouldn't you be 80 or 100% in equities? That's how people get wiped out. So all the traditional advisors are trying to dial down your, quote, exposure. Okay. The problem is, when that modern portfolio theory, which is how it was titled, was created, that fixed portion was yielding about 8%. Fantastic. Right? Until several years ago, where were we? Basically at zero. All right. So now, the strategy we're using is for individuals who go, look, I want to have the money safe. I want it to have a growing, right? I want to be able to access some of it. We're using a 24% cash bonus. So think about this. $1 million portfolio, okay, that would have $400,000. That's your 40% earning. Right. And by the way, if we say 3.5%, it's about $14,000 a year. That's in a interest rate environment that clearly will be coming down, because that's the administration's objective. We know rates are coming down in the future. If that $400,000 got a cash infusion

0: $96,000 day one, what does that really equate to? 24% divided by 3.5% is actually 6.8 years of interest day one. 6.8 years. Call. It's still in play today. It won't be there forever. But if you are trying to get back maybe to where you were at a former time before the market started to get a little, you know, glitchy, would 24% help your portfolio get back on track and still grow it at a reasonable rate of return? Give a call and let's do some strategic planning. Because a lot of you, look, anybody who happens to hear this show who's 40 years old, change the channel, go listen to some, you know, classic rock. But if you are in that 5 to 10 year zone, you clearly need to invest, I don't care if it's 15 minutes on a call, and let me just show you the math. It's not opinion. It's not sales pitch. It's math. That's why people go, why doesn't everybody do this? When we show them these FDIC insured strategies where you can get, which we just did yesterday for the majority of the clients, 60% upside of the S&P 500 and your money is FDIC insured. 5 year, 60% upside, guaranteed return on your money. Same insurance as you have in your bank. Why didn't everybody tell you about that? I don't know. But when we see our high net worth traders, they come in, they go, Blair, this is too good to be true. Because let me tell you what the wealthy don't do. For those of you who think you're, you know, on the sophisticated train, the wealthy do not go to the big box firms, drop $20 million in 10 different mutual funds and go, I hope it goes up. They do not do that. They want to play in a very special pool, which is where we like to play. Not everybody can go to Goldman Sachs, but we like to use strategies that high-level firms employ. So take the just on a whim, just reach out, let's have a phone call. We may not be a fit to work together, that's fine. But let me just give you some data to determine if the individual or team you're working with is the right firm to take you where you're going. Because accumulation is a lot different than distribution. Just like ascent on the mountain is a lot different than the descent. Very few people die on the upswing of Everest, but they do die coming down.
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0: 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Okay, just important for you to know. But here's something that's pretty shocking. For those of you who actually still believe and have adopted that mantra, hang in there, market's coming back, here's a bit of data that I actually lived through. March 2000, the NASDAQ was at 5,048. Got it?
1: Yep.
0: You know the next time it hit 5,048?
1: A couple years.
0: December 24th, 2015.
1: Wow.
0: 15 years. Hang in there, Harry. You're calling your advisor. What are you doing? Just like most people did, selling. None of the gains you have, here's my fleeting thought of the show. None of the gains you have are real. It's just a moment in time. And we know you gave back some this week. The income on that portfolio is marginal at best. You will never, ever have retirement and confidence in that current, as I call it, antiquated strategy, 60-40. It's hope and dream.
1: Yeah. All right. We have literally a minute left. So let's do the rates. I really want to hear what you got.
0: All right. So here's the case we just did yesterday. 67-year-old, getting ready to retire at 70, maxing out his Social Security. Every dollar he puts in, the highest rate in the country today is 10.6%, which is pretty ridiculous.
1: Wow. Right?
0: So watch this. If he had just $500,000 at 67 years old, let's say he's got a $1 million portfolio, he goes, okay, I'm going to dedicate 50% of my portfolio to income planning, right? If you take $500,000 at 10.619, it's a guaranteed cash flow of $53,000. But follow this. He says, I don't know, Blair, that annuity, it's pretty boring. My advisor, he thinks we can do pretty well. Okay, no problem. For you to spend $53,000 using your strategy at a 4% rate, you just have to grow that $500,000 to $1,325,000 in 3 years. That's why it's impossible to beat. Challenge us.
1: 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My name is Phil Giangrande. I'm with, as always, wealth planner and strategist, founder of Retirement Through Design and the Forte Formula, and best-selling author with Steve Forbes, Blair Aronson. 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
3: New car prices are causing buyers to go deeper into debt to finance purchases. Data from Edmunds shows almost 30% of new car buyers have an average remaining balance of $7,000 on cars traded in the second quarter of 2026. That's the highest for a second quarter on record. Spider-Man Brand New Day is on its way to setting an all-time box office record.
4: I'm not just Peter Parker. I'm Spider-Man.
5: Industry sources tell Deadline that the latest entry in the Spider-Man franchise made an estimated $167 million on opening day, beating the record set by Avengers Endgame. Matt Damon's The Odyssey is not doing bad either. It's expected to make another $52 million this weekend, and it's a good weekend for actress Zendaya, who appears in both films. I'm Lisa Taylor.
3: That's the latest. I'm Steve Cumming.
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15: I don't know about you, but my social media feeds are flooded with lotions and potions and gadgets, all promising to unlock different components of longevity. But if you log off, take a step back from all the hype, you'll find that the actual keys to a longer, healthier life are hiding in plain sight. There are four of them. Number one, nutrition. The Mediterranean diet really is the gold standard. Number two, exercise. You should be getting 150 minutes of moderate intensity exercise or 75 minutes of vigorous intensity exercise every week, plus strength training and stretching. Number three, sleep. Sleep is when your body and your brain repair themselves. You should be getting 7 to 9 hours a night. And finally, number four often gets forgotten, socialization. It's not a bonus. It's a necessity for a healthy life, finding a sense of community, purpose, and belonging. I'm Dr. Sanjay Gupta, helping you live a better life.
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17: You know, I've decided after 14 years of me saying pretty much the identical thing, you know, great to be here, blah, blah, blah. I got to come up with something new. You have to send me some ideas. I think it's got to be something a little more, you know, not that I want to change it up every week, but I think just saying, great to be here. Thanks, Phil. You know.
16: Yeah. I'll just stop asking.
17: Love
16: Maybe
17: the
16: I
17: message.
16: Don't care anymore.
17: Okay.
16: I don't know.
17: We can play.
16: We've been doing this too long.
17: We can play that card. Okay.
16: All right. So today I want to talk about you know, in the third segment, we always do rates, and it's always my

0: favorite part of the show because I love seeing numbers. They're usually pretty great, and it's always impactful for me. So I'm a big fan of seeing rates, but and so are, I think, a lot of other people. But I really think that if you're thinking rates, maybe you're putting the cart before the horse. Do you know what I'm saying? Like, I think your rates are amazing and you always come up with good stuff, but really it's the strategy that's the important part.
1: It's a profound so is this the direction we're going for the show?
0: Yeah, I
1: Okay.
0: think I want to
1: All
0: talk about it,
1: right.
0: at least this
1: So be
0: segment,
1: it.
0: at
1: And
0: least now.
1: this is affirmation, actually confirmation that this show in all these years has never been scripted.
0: Yeah.
1: I don't know, probably 100 advisors over the years going, "Oh, I thought about doing radio. I just can't imagine how much time it is." I said, "I don't want to, spoil the party, but there is no preparation." Why? Because we could talk about this for days and days and days. Okay. A scripted show is a little too, to me, it's a little pretentious, right? We know the message. I'm very clear on what our mission and what our passion is. But let me address this question because it's a great one. Rate shoppers, join hands. We meet hundreds of them over the years. I love rate shoppers because everybody is a rate shopper in some aspect of their life, Phil. Let's be honest, right? I don't care if you're shopping for a home loan, a CD rate, a money market rate. How about a rate for a gardener? Everybody is, and especially with all the services now that you can go online. One of my favorites is NerdWallet, right? Which is a great destination for many different types of rates. But here's the problem. Tell me if you can track along with this. So somebody calls up, "Hi, Blair, I've been listening to the show, blah, blah, blah, blah, blah. What's the best rate? I'm X number, I'm 65, $1 million. What's my rate? And I'm starting and I'm retiring in 6 months or a year or two." Okay. Now, I don't want to predict, but I will tell you this. Anyone who called and asked that question to a individual who resides in the sales world is that you just ignited a sales presentation. Okay. I hate that idea. Here's the problem. 90%, maybe more, of those people who are shopping rates have no reality check if an annuity is even a good idea for them.
0: That's a great point, actually.
1: They are playing. It's no different than having than going, "Oh, my shoulder hurts," and you go on WebMD, and go, "Oh, I think it's a tumor," right? So ChatGPT and Google, fine, enjoy them, but please don't try to write your own prescription. Is an annuity a powerful tool? Of course it is. They've been around, as we've said, 4,000 years. Okay. But is an annuity right for everybody? Of course not. Right? And this should help quell that question we get, somewhat ad nauseum. Is Retirement Through Design an annuity-only firm? Does Blair love annuities? Do I have to buy an annuity? I mean, they're intelligent questions, but all of them are no. No, and by the way, no. Okay. Once again, for the newbies, this show focuses on income planning, and there's no way to get better, predictable, higher rate of cash flow planning than an annuity. You can challenge it all you want. Go Google that and ChatGPT that, and you'll go, "Wow, he was right on that one."
0: Yeah, but ultimately, that's a small part of the complete retirement package, right?
1: Very
0: I mean, you
1: small
0: need way
1: part,
0: more.
1: very small part. I'm
0: Yeah.
1: the first one I tell people, they go, "Suppose we put all the money." I go, "Stop. I would never do it. It's crazy. It's, basically it'd be illegal," right? When the annuity is used properly, because we take people through what I call a decision tree, right? We look at the plan, we look at the model, we look at their beliefs. I had a couple in the office the other day, which of course I still love sitting, you know, as they say,

0: toe-to-toe. And I asked a few, somewhat, I guess they thought were pivotal questions. And I said, don't look at each other when you give me a number. Like on a number, on a scale of 1 to 10, I looked at them both. I said, do not look at each other. I said, how important is lifetime income? They were in their mid-60s, retiring at 3 years, right? I said, how important is lifetime income? I said, on the count of three, tell me your numbers, right? I got I got a 10 and a 6. Wait a second. We got we got to have a conversation, right? Because both parties, male, female, spouse, partner, I don't care what it is, have to be on the same page. Why? Because when the market's down, who's going to be feeling really good? The one with the annuity. When the market's up, who's going to be going, I told you. I told you so. The confusion is this. People are so indoctrinated into two words. Ready?
1: Mm-hmm.
0: Performance and pricing.
2: Yeah. And you know what's interesting about this conversation? And then we have to go to break. But when I think about it, like, it does not surprise me that people have that Wall Street mentality where they want to know what the market's doing. They love to see their accounts go up. And when you do, it's addictive. It's addictive for me. And I've been doing this show for you with you for 14 years. I still get in the mindset every once in a while of like, oh my God, the market's up. Like, let me look at my account. You know, because that's what you do. We're human.
0: Yeah, it's,
2: we're just saying.
0: It's a shot of dopamine. It feels good. But the reminder is,
2: that's it.
0: That loss hurts 6 times more than the gains.
1: That's right.
0: And everybody's got the needle all the way in, Phil.
1: Mm-hmm.
0: And they just, do they believe the market will pull back? Yeah, in a abstract way. Yeah, of course, markets don't go up forever, but they really don't believe it. They really don't.
2: Well,
0: but they will.
2: It's not just the, it's right. And it's not just the abstract way. It's that when you don't realize how devastating those numbers are, if it, you know, in the long term, like that, I think that's what it is. And we should talk about some of that math in the next segment.
0: Sure. But
2: as for now, do you have an income stream set up that's going to last as long as you live, or do you need help building a plan designed to make sure your money lasts throughout your retirement? 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My name is Phil Giungrande, and I'm with, as always, wealth planner and strategist, founder of Retirement Through Design and the Forte Formula, and best-selling author with Steve Forbes, Blair Aronson. And Blair, let's talk about the other side of annuities for a second, because you mentioned it in the last segment. I don't know that we've ever actually talked about using annuities for anything other than income.
0: You know, it's possible. So, it's possible. I probably have mentioned it, but we have not focused on it because income planning is so front and center. But here's something that will really irritate your advisor. You ready?
2: Okay.
0: $1 million in the S&P 500 in 1999. Okay. I just ran this, so it's real time. Through 2023, you would have, your $1 million would have basically quadrupled to $3,944,332. Okay. So the question is, so let me get that straight. From 1999 to 2023, every dollar quadrupled itself. Is that good, average, or fantastic return? A lot of people go, I don't know, sounds pretty darn good to me. Actually, it's quite average because it's 7.2%, okay, which is a rule of 72. But here's what's even more interesting. Do you realize, had you just bought an indexed annuity, just vanilla, with a 50% participation rate, 50% participation rate of the S&P, you would have had $4,024,000. You would have actually had more money. Why?
2: Wow.
0: Because in 2000, 2001, and 2002, when the market was down 10, 13, and 23, and then it just as it recovered in 2008, when it was down 38%, you would have gotten four big zeros. Now,
2: man, that's unbelievable.
0: But here's where it's really impressive. That's the accumulation trick, right up the front side of the mountain, where we always have said, you know, ad nauseum, the sequence of returns or the order will not hurt you when you're growing the money. Okay, we know that. But watch this. If we come down the hill, which means we're going to turn on distribution, I'm going to use a 5% distribution. So we're only going to spend $50,000 a year from that equity-based account, okay?
1: Mm-hmm.
0: Your equity-based account, meaning in the S&P 500, no risk, no taxes, would have been worth $152,452. You'll be broke pretty soon. But here's what's really chilling. That evil indexed annuity that everybody hates would have been worth cash value $1,102,942.43.
2: Are you kidding?
0: No, it's factual. Why? Because guess what? We never went backwards.
2: That difference is shocking.
0: It's astonishing. Like, of course it is. And if you change the sequence, which I'm doing live as we're talking, right? Because remember something, that 5% rule, you can be broke many of the times, right? Like just by using a random shuffle, probably won't do it because I'm talking on the phone and telling you about it. But if you're if you're unlucky in stock equity world, right? You could have easily been penniless. There you go. It just happened. Okay. From 1999 to 2015, with the sequence being just randomized, you're penniless. Penniless, penniless, penniless. What do you have in the annuity? $848,000, and you spend it basically the whole, all the years. So don't ever think that the quote index annuity is for widows and orphans and losers. Okay. Understand how money works. That will change whether we work together or not. Who cares? What's more important is you get out of the bubble you're in and what you've been spoon fed of, hang in there, Harry or Margaret. Market's coming back. You're in for the long haul. Guess what? Client of mine said to me in the late 80s, bless his heart, he goes, you know, Blair, in the long run, we're all dead too. So do not think that you can just spend fearlessly and you will just

0: Yes, maintain those spending habits while the market pulls back. Because be prepared. If your advisor is schooled at all in distribution, they may, hopefully, I pray, they we say to you, listen, you got to dial down the spending or you're going to have to work a few years longer instead of just going, oh, hang in there, market's coming back. Because as we've shown hundreds of times, if you are unlucky enough, the market pulls back in the early years, there is no recovering. There is no coming back.
1: And I'm just gonna say, you know what, I've said this before, but it's the truth. The reason I found you is because of 2007, 2008, when I saw a lot of people have to go back to work, or all right, we need to take a break, but if you've saved $500,000 or more for retirement and need help with some of these decisions, or you just want to sit down and get really clear on what your money does in retirement, then be one of the first 15 callers at 800-499-1658. That's 800-499-1658. This is a no-brainer. It's a free custom portfolio review with Blair. He's going to sit down with you. The appointment can be done virtually or it can be done in his Woodland Hills office. But when he does work with you, he's going to go over the six cornerstones of the Forte formula, which include income planning, tax planning, long-term care planning, social security planning, estate planning, and even legacy planning. You can also visit Blair at his website at retirementthrough, that's THRUdesign.com for more information. But I'm saying this now, it is a great education. There is a ton of transparency. You will see everything laid out. And it is, as I just said, incredibly holistic. Typically, we only really talk about the income planning side of things here, but he goes over everything. And the reason is because he wants to make sure, whether you're working with him or someone else, that you are properly informed and are ready to have the retirement that you want. So again, give a call today, 800-499-1658. 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I'm with, as always, wealth planner and strategist, founder of Retirement Through Design and the Forte Formula, and best-selling author with Steve Forbes, Blair Aronson. Blair, it is my favorite time of the show. We are going to talk to rates. We always get to this point, and I'm always smiling. What have you got for us this week?
0: Put into force yesterday. 65-year-old male, after, well, some, you know, multiple conversations and little plan design, turning on income cash flow at 68, 3-year deferral. Okay. He is 100% in equities right now, 401, large 401. The guaranteed cash flow rate in 3 years, as long as he has a pulse, is 10.4%.
1: Wow.
0: Now,
1: 10.4%.
0: Let's put this in, because a lot of people go, 10.4, I think that's good, but it doesn't blow their mind. This will blow your mind. You ready?
1: Yep.
0: Let's use, suppose the individual had $1 million. And he says, I looked at my portfolio, Blair, and you were right. I got a bunch of bond funds. I got that balance fund because my advisor doesn't want to lose too much money when the market pulls back. I got some money markets and I got some 2 and 3%.

0: That's that 40% you told me about, right? Because I'm in that 60-40 portfolio, okay? So let's take that $400,000 today. We put it in the annuity. In 3 years, that 40%, the math is fifth grade simple, $400,000 times 10.4%, that will be a lifetime pension-like paycheck of $41,600, and he still has whatever that other, quote, 600 did over that next 3 years and basically for the next 20 years. But watch. In order for him to spend $41,000 from that same 40%, here's what he has to have happen. If you take $41,600, which is our target we will have guaranteed, divided by 4%, which is the, quote, safe rule, he only has to grow that $400,000 to $1,040,000 in 3 years. Get it?
1: Yeah, I totally get it.
0: $1,040,000 in 3 years. That's the power of income planning.
1: Okay. I mean, that is unbelievable. We are at the end of the show, but please, here's the number, 800-499-1658. That's 800-499-1658. Now, that's a case that you just did.
0: We just did.
1: Correct?
0: It's real. That's, absolutely.
1: Okay. Please give that number a call. Schedule a free CPR. 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This appointment can be done virtually, or it can be done in Blair's Woodland Hills office. But during this appointment, Blair is going to go over the rates that we just talked about. He's going to go over actually the six cornerstones of the Forte formula, which include income planning, tax planning, long-term care planning, Social Security planning, estate planning, and even legacy planning. You can also visit Blair at his website, Retirement Through. 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
6: A better life with Dr. Sanjay Gupta.
7: How often do you stop to wonder whether you should share something that's revealing, maybe even embarrassing, with a partner, a friend, or even your boss? In her new book called Revealing, The Underrated Power of Oversharing, behavioral scientist Leslie John says doing just that can help you deepen relationships that are vital to your life. We need people to trust us in order to get things like love, friendship, and career success. That's what she told us. When you make yourself vulnerable by revealing something sensitive, it does make other people trust you. In turn, when you ask someone to reveal something about themselves, showing that interest will generally lead someone to like you more. Why? Because people like to be asked about themselves, she says. It also signals that they are discriminating and choosy, but in a good way. I'm Dr. Sanjay Gupta, helping you live a better life.
8: I love my Solaire infrared grill. I've had it for over a year now, and I use it every single week. And it does the greatest job on steaks. I'm going to do some flat irons this week. It does a great job on chicken, including chicken breasts. I have a video on my social media at Randy Wang Radio on Instagram and Facebook. You can see me doing some sausages on there. I'm going to put up some videos of some chicken breasts later this week. Even does a great job on shrimp, on veggies.

0: the grill heats up to 1,000 degrees in just 3 minutes, which, you know what's the side effect of that? The grill heats up so quickly, and I'm not taking 25 minutes before I actually put something on there. My propane tank is lasting way longer than I thought it would. 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
2: President Trump is telling Senators Tom Tillis and John Cornyn to stop stalling on Todd Blanche's confirmation as Attorney General. The Saturday ultimatum from the president threatened to renew his push to make his anti-weaponization fund a reality. Tillis and Cornyn have refused to vote for Blanche as AG unless it is put in writing that Trump will no longer pursue the nearly $2 billion fund. It was part of an effort to pay people who claimed they were politically persecuted by the DOJ under a settlement to resolve the president's lawsuit against the IRS. In his weekend post, Trump said the anti-weaponization fund was off the table and he will keep Blanche in the acting AG role if the two senators don't vote for Blanche. U.S. embassies in the Middle East are warning Americans to be vigilant and exercise caution due to the unpredictable Iranian regime. An advisory from the U.S. embassy in Saudi Arabia says citizens should be ready to depart the region while being prepared for flight cancellations, airspace closures, and potential travel disruptions if there's an escalation in hostilities. The warning comes as multiple sources report the U.S. and Israel are preparing for a new round of strikes against Iran's energy infrastructure as soon as this weekend. Police in Arizona have released the contents of two ransom notes sent by someone who claimed to be Nancy Guthrie's kidnapper. The first note was sent on February 2nd, the day after the Mother of Today host Savannah Guthrie went missing, and it asked for millions of dollars in Bitcoin to have her returned safe. The second note was sent 2 days later. More from Liz Kreutz.
3: It says, "We did not fully grasp the seriousness of her physical condition. We never intended to hurt her. That was not our intention. She perished shortly after she was taken. We believe it was heart-related. She is buried in nature now. Nothing you could have done could have changed the outcome. We want your family to know this and hope you all can find peace."
2: And today marks 6 months since Nancy Guthrie disappeared. I'm Lisa Carton.
4: And now local news.
5: Nearly a dozen Bay Area residents have been delayed by immigration agents at San Francisco International Airport. Attorneys say the detentions are part of a new Trump administration deportation crackdown at the airport. Officials are warning immigrants with unresolved cases to avoid airports. The Woodside fire burning in Sonoma County is causing air quality issues.
6: Evacuation orders have been lifted for the Woodside fire that's burned over 150 acres in Sonoma County. Containment was at 40% Saturday morning, but air quality and smoke is still an issue for residents along the coast. One resident said he's been closed up inside.
7: This is actually the first time I've been outside my house in about 24 hours, so I don't have the direct comparison. I wouldn't want to spend more than 10 minutes out here.
6: The Bay Area Air District has extended its spare the air alert throughout today and recommends residents of Sonoma stay indoors with their windows shut. I'm Rich Cassone.
5: That's the latest. I'm Steve Cumming.
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13: 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Good evening, and thank you for joining us tonight. 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
18: 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My name's Phil John Grande, and I'm with, as always, wealth planner and strategist, founder of Retirement Through Design and the Forte Formula, and best-selling author with Steve Forbes, Blair Aronson. And boy, what a difference one word makes, Blair.
19: Ain't that the truth? Ain't that the truth?
18: 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Why don't we start off hot? 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

0: 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I'm with, as always, wealth planner and strategist, founder of Retirement Through Design and the Forte Formula, and bestselling author with Steve Forbes, Blair Aronson. 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My name's Phil Giangrande. I'm with, as always, wealth planner and strategist, founder of Retirement Through Design and the Forte Formula, and bestselling author with Steve Forbes, Blair Aronson. And Blair, there is a pretty substantial bonus that we need to talk about in this segment. Can you tell everybody what I'm talking about?
1: Sure, Phil. It's an opportunity. Look, everybody, or actually, I take that back. Not everybody, a lot of people have a portion of their portfolio that is more risk averse. Some people call it the bond allocation. You know, that dinosaur 60-40. Blair, I'm 60% stock, 40% in bonds. Like, I'm sorry to hear that, because we know that 40% is lazy, or in reality, it's dead money. We know it's earning 3 to 4%. Okay. But why do people use that? So you don't lose too much money when the market pulls back. If the strategy was so brilliant, why wouldn't you be 80 or 100% in equities? That's how people get wiped out. So all the traditional advisors are trying to dial down your, quote, exposure. Okay. The problem is, when that modern portfolio theory, which is how it was titled, was created, that fixed portion was yielding about 8%. Fantastic. Right? Until several years ago, where were we? Basically at zero. All right. So now, the strategy we're using is for individuals who go, look, I want to have the money safe. I want it to have a growing, right? I want to be able to access some of it. We're using a 24% cash bonus. So think about this. $1 million portfolio, okay, that would have $400,000. That's your 40% earning. Right. And by the way, if we say 3.5%, it's about $14,000 a year. That's in a interest rate environment that clearly will be coming down, because that's the administration's objective. We know rates are coming down in the future. If that $400,000 got a cash infusion of $96,000 day one, what does that really equate to? 24% divided by 3.5% is actually 6.8 years of interest, day one. 6.8 years

0: call. It's still in play today. It won't be there forever. But if you are trying to get back maybe to where you were at a former time before the market started to get a little, you know, glitchy, would 24% help your portfolio get back on track and still grow it at a reasonable rate of return? Give a call and let's do some, basically, let's do some strategic planning. Because a lot of you, look, anybody who happens to hear this show who's 40 years old, change the channel, go listen to some, you know, classic rock. But if you are in that 5 to 10 year zone, you clearly need to invest. I don't care if it's 15 minutes on a call. And let me just show you the math. It's not opinion. It's not sales pitch. It's math. That's why people go, why doesn't everybody do this? When we show them these FDIC insured strategies where you can get, which we just did yesterday for the majority of the clients, 60% upside of the S&P 500 and your money is FDIC insured. 5 year, 60% upside, guaranteed return on your money. Same insurance as you have in your bank. Why didn't everybody tell you about that? I don't know. But when we see our high net worth traders, they come in, they go, Blair, this is too good to be true. Because let me tell you what the wealthy don't do. For those of you who think you're, you know, on the sophisticated train, the wealthy do not go to the big box firms, drop $20 million in 10 different mutual funds and go, I hope it goes up. They do not do that. They want to play in a very special pool, which is where we like to play. Not everybody can go to Goldman Sachs, but we like to use strategies that high-level firms employ. So take the just on a whim, just reach out. Let's have a phone call. We may not be a fit to work together. That's fine. But let me just give you some data to determine if the individual or team you're working with is the right firm to take you where you're going. Because accumulation is a lot different than distribution. Just like ascent on the mountain is a lot different than the descent. Very few people die on the upswing of Everest, but they do die coming down.
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0: 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But here's something that's pretty shocking. For those of you who actually still believe and have adopted that mantra, hang in there, market's coming back. Here's a bit of data that I actually lived through. March 2000, the NASDAQ was at 5,048. Got it?
1: Yep.
0: You know the next time it hit 5,048?
1: A couple years.
0: December 24th. 2015.
1: Wow.
0: 15 years. Hang in there, Harry. You're calling your advisor. What are you doing? Just like most people did, selling. None of the gains you have. Here's my fleeting thought of the show. None of the gains you have are real. It's just a moment in time. And we know you gave back some this week. The income on that portfolio is marginal at best. You will never, ever have retirement and confidence in that current, as I call it, antiquated strategy, 60-40. It's hope and dream.
1: Yeah. All right. We have literally a minute left. So let's do the rates. I really want to hear what you got.
0: All right. So here's the case we just did yesterday. 67-year-old, getting ready to retire at 70, maxing out his Social Security. Every dollar he puts in, the highest rate in the country today is 10.6%, which is pretty ridiculous.
1: Wow. Right?
0: So watch this. If he had just $500,000 at 67 years old, let's say he's got a $1 million portfolio, he goes, okay, I'm going to dedicate 50% of my portfolio to income planning, right? If you take $500,000 at 10.619, it's a guaranteed cash flow of $53,000. But follow this. He says, I don't know, Blair, that annuity, it's pretty boring. My advisor, he thinks we can do pretty well. Okay, no problem. For you to spend $53,000 using your strategy at a 4% rate, you just have to grow that $500,000 to $1,325,000 in 3 years. That's why it's impossible to beat. Challenge us.
1: So if you've saved $500,000 or more for retirement, be one of the first 15 callers, 800-499-1658. 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Give him the challenge. Let's see what your advisor says when you reach out to him with asking those very crucial questions. 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I'm with, as always, wealth planner and strategist, founder of Retirement Through Design and the Forte Formula, and bestselling author with Steve Forbes, Blair Aronson. 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
10: Republican candidate for Governor Steve Hilton now says if he's elected, he would not extradite a California doctor who is charged with violating Louisiana's abortion laws.
11: The doctor, Remy Coito, is charged with

0: providing abortion pills to a Louisiana resident. Hilton now says the doctor did not violate California law and is protected from out-of-state prosecutions. Hilton made the announcement Friday during an appearance on Southern California's The Morning Horn radio show. During the primary, Hilton had argued that he had an obligation to honor each state's laws. Hilton will face Democrat Javier Becerra in the election for California governor this fall. I'm Rich Cazone.
1: Tom Holland's latest summer blockbuster has been spoiled yet again. Following the leak of a high-quality bootleg of The Odyssey on X last week, Spider-Man Brand New Day was leaked Friday morning on the social media platform. The movie reached millions of accounts before it was taken down later that day. That's the latest. I'm Steve Cumming.
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5: 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My name is Phil Giungrande, and I'm with, as always, wealth planner and strategist, founder of Retirement Through Design and the Forte Formula, and best-selling author with Steve Forbes, Blair Aronson. And Blair, let's talk about the other side of annuities for a second, because you mentioned it in the last segment. I don't know that we've ever actually talked about using annuities for anything other than income.
6: You know, it's possible. So, it's possible. I probably have mentioned it, but we have not focused on it because income planning is so front and center. But here's something that will really irritate your advisor. You ready?
5: Okay.
6: $1 million in the S&P 500 in 1999. Okay. I just ran this, so it's real time. Through 2023, you would have your $1 million would have basically quadrupled to $3,944,332. Okay. So the question is, so let me get that straight. From 1999 to 2023, every dollar quadrupled itself. Is that good, average, or fantastic return? A lot of people go, I don't know, it sounds pretty darn good to me. Actually, it's quite average because it's 7.2%, okay, which is that rule of 72. But here's what's even more interesting. Do you realize, had you just bought an indexed annuity, just vanilla, with a 50% participation rate, 50% participation rate of the S&P, you would have had $4,024,000. You would have actually had more money. Why?
5: Wow.
6: Because in 2000, 2001, and 2002, when the market was down 10, 13, and 23, and then it just as it recovered in 2008, when it was down 38%, you would have gotten four big zeros. Now,
5: man, that's unbelievable.
6: But here's where it's really impressive. That's the accumulation trek, right up the front side of the mountain, where we always have said, you know, ad nauseum, the sequence of returns or the order will not hurt you when you're growing the money. Okay, we know that. But watch this. If we come down the hill, which means we're going to turn on distribution, I'm going to use a 5% distribution. So we're only going to spend $50,000 a year from that equity-based account. Okay?
7: Mm-hmm.
6: Your equity-based account, meaning in the S&P 500, no risk, no taxes, would have been worth $152,452. You'll be broke pretty soon. But here's what's really chilling. That evil indexed annuity that everybody hates would have been worth cash value $1,102,942.43.
5: Are you kidding?
6: No, it's factual. Why? Because guess what? We never went backwards.
5: That difference is shocking.
6: It's astonishing. Like, of course it is. And if you change the sequence, which I'm doing live as we're talking, right? Because remember something, that 5% rule, you can be broke many of the times, right? Like just by using a random shuffle, probably won't do it because I'm talking on the phone and telling you about it. But if you're if you're unlucky in stock equity world, right? You could have easily been penniless. There you go. It just happened. Okay. From 1999 to 2015, with the sequence being just randomized, you're penniless. Penniless, penniless, penniless. What do you have in the annuity? $848,000, and you spend it basically the whole, all the years. So don't ever think

0: the quote index annuity is for widows and orphans and losers. Okay. Understand how money works. That will change whether we work together or not. Who cares? What's more important is you get out of the bubble you're in and what you've been spoon fed of, hang in there, Harry or Margaret. Market's coming back. You're in for the long haul. Guess what? Client of mine said to me in the late 80s, bless his heart, he goes, you know, Blair, in the long run, we're all dead too. So do not think that you can just spend fearlessly and you will just maintain those spending habits while the market pulls back. Because be prepared. If your advisor is schooled at all in distribution, they may, hopefully, I pray, they at least say to you, listen, you got to dial down the spending or you're going to have to work a few years longer instead of just going, oh, hang in there, market's coming back. Because as we've shown hundreds of times, if you are unlucky enough, the market pulls back in the early years, there is no recovering. There is no coming back.
1: And I'm just going to say, you know, what I've said this before, but it's the truth. The reason I found you is because of 2007, 2008, when I saw a lot of people have to go back to work all right, we need to take a break. 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He's going to sit down with you. The appointment can be done virtually or it can be done in his Woodland Hills office. But when he does work with you, he's going to go over the six cornerstones of the Forte formula, which include income planning, tax planning, long-term care planning, social security planning, estate planning, and even legacy planning. You can also visit Blair at his website at retirementthrough. That's THRUdesign.com for more information. But I'm saying this now. It is a great education. There is a ton of transparency. You will see everything laid out. And it is, as I just said, incredibly holistic. Typically, we only really talk about the income planning side of things here. But he goes over everything. And the reason is because he wants to make sure, whether you're working with him or someone else, that you are properly informed and are ready to have the retirement that you want. 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I'm with, as always, wealth planner and strategist, founder of Retirement Through Design and the Forte Formula, and best-selling author with Steve Forbes, Blair Aronson. Blair, it is my favorite time of the show. We are going to talk to rates. We always get to this point, and I'm always smiling. What have you got for us this week?
0: Put into force yesterday. 65-year-old male, multiple conversations, a little plan design, turning on income, cash flow at 68, 3-year deferral. Okay.
2: Uh-huh.
0: He is 100% in equities right now, 401, large 401. The guaranteed cash flow rate in 3 years, as long as he has a pulse, is 10.4%.
1: Wow. Now, 10.4%.
0: Let's put this in, because a lot of people go, 10.4, I think that's good, but it doesn't blow their mind. This will blow your mind. You ready?
1: Yep.
0: Let's use, suppose the individual had $1 million. And he says, I looked at my portfolio, Blair, and you were right. I got a bunch of bond funds. I got that balance fund because my advisor doesn't want to lose too much money when the market pulls back. I got some money markets, and I got some 2 and 3%. That's that 40% you told me about, right? Because I'm in that 60-40 portfolio, okay? So let's take that $400,000 today. We put it in the annuity. In 3 years, that 40%, the math is fifth grade simple, $400,000 times 10.4%, that will be a lifetime pension-like paycheck of $41,600, and he still has whatever that other, quote, 600 did over that next 3 years and basically for the next 20 years. But watch. In order for him to spend $41,000 from that same 40%, here's what he has to have happen. If you take $41,600, which is our target we will have guaranteed, divided by 4%, which is the, quote, safe rule, he only has to grow that $400,000 to $1,040,000 in 3 years. Get it?
1: Yeah, I totally get it.
0: $1,040,000 in 3 years. That's the power of income planning.
1: Okay. I mean, that is unbelievable. We are at the end of the show, but please, here's the number, 800-499-1658. That's 800-499-1658. Now, that's a case that you just did.
0: We just did.
1: Correct?
0: It's real. That's absolutely.
1: Okay. Please give that number a call. Schedule a free CPR. That's a custom portfolio with Blair now. This appointment can be done virtually, or it can be done in Blair's Woodland Hills office. But during this appointment, Blair is going to go over the rates that we just talked about. He's going to go over actually the six cornerstones of the Forte formula, which include income planning, tax planning, long-term care planning, Social Security planning, estate planning, and even legacy planning. You can also visit Blair at his website, Retirement Through. 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
9: How often do you stop to wonder whether you should share something that's revealing, maybe even embarrassing, with a partner, a friend, or even your boss? In her new book called Revealing, The Underrated Power of Oversharing, behavioral scientist Leslie John says doing just that can help you deepen relationships that are vital to your life. We need people to trust us in order to get things like love, friendship, and career success.

0: That's what she told us. When you make yourself vulnerable by revealing something sensitive, it does make other people trust you. In turn, when you ask someone to reveal something about themselves, showing that interest will generally lead someone to like you more. Why? Because people like to be asked about themselves, she says. It also signals that they are discriminating and choosy, but in a good way. I'm Dr. Sanjay Gupta, helping you live a better life.
1: To the point and honest. In other words, fast-paced, fact-based. 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
2: American citizens in the Middle East are being urged to remain vigilant and exercise caution due to the unpredictable Iranian regime. U.S. embassies in the region issued an alert today warning Americans in Saudi Arabia and elsewhere to be ready to depart on short notice if there's an escalation in hostilities. The advisory also says flight cancellations, airspace closures, and potential travel disruptions are likely. It comes as multiple sources report the U.S. and Israel are preparing for a new round of strikes against Iran's energy infrastructure as soon as this weekend. Senator Tom Tillis is responding to a weekend ultimatum made by the president. Tillis said President Trump's threat to renew a push for the anti-weaponization fund means Todd Blanche won't be confirmed as attorney general by the Senate next week. The North Carolina senator's comments add to the fight between the White House and holdout Senate Republicans over whether Trump's fund is dead or not. In a post on X today, Tillis wrote, "It's unfortunate that Todd Blanche, who I consider qualified for the job, will not be confirmed because of this reversal." Earlier today, Trump said on Truth Social that if Tillis and Cornyn weren't going to vote for Blanche, he would keep Blanche as acting attorney general and revive a bill to establish the fund. NBC Today Show anchor Savannah Guthrie and her family are begging for help 6 months after her mother, Nancy Guthrie, disappeared from her Arizona home. In a social media post today, Guthrie wrote, "Our hearts are in ruins," adding that the family spends every waking moment thinking of her, longing for her, and looking for their mother. The post renews pleas for information in the case and reiterates a reward of over $1 million is available. It also notes the family wants to give their mom the dignity of a proper goodbye. Investigators on Friday released the full ransom note and follow-up letter they believe may hold clues that someone familiar with the alleged kidnappers may recognize. I'm Lisa Carton.
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4: New charges have been filed against two Shasta County men who kidnapped two U.S. Forest Service workers in the Shasta Trinity National Forest. Joseph Charles Henriksen and his son Phoenix each face two kidnapping charges. The father now also faces two counts of assaulting a federal employee with a deadly weapon, two counts of displaying a firearm during a violent crime, and one count of assaulting a federal officer. Officials say the workers were taken hostage at gunpoint near Gumboot Lake Campground on July 16th. They were held at gunpoint, zip-tied, and kept inside a trailer. The suspects surrendered after a 15-hour standoff. They could face life in prison. That's the latest. I'm Steve Cumming.
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5: In Universal City, on the 101 heading southbound at Vinland Avenue, those three right lanes are still blocked due to a crash, and it's causing slow traffic from Laurel Canyon Boulevard. And in Diamond Bar, on the 57 heading southbound before the 60, that right shoulder is blocked due to a crash, and traffic's building up all the way from Sunset Crossing. But good news for drivers in Baldwin Park on the 10 heading westbound at the 605, that crash that was in lanes has now been cleared.
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12: Welcome back to The Financial Bottom Line. My name's Phil Giangrande, and I'm with, as always, wealth planner and strategist, founder of Retirement Through Design and the Forte Formula, and best-selling author with Steve Forbes, Blair Aronson. And boy, what a difference one word makes, Blair.
13: Ain't that the truth? Ain't that the truth?
12: We're going to be talking about that today because a very well-known, highly respected financial advisor really separates themselves from what Blair does with only one word. 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Why don't we start off hot? What are we talking about here?
13: So certainly one of the top two largest financial retirement planning firms in the country. So of course I get an email just yesterday and I noticed, I'm going, oh my God, in the flesh, it's confirmed, right? For the thousandth time, but as I looked at it, I went, I wonder if the individuals who have been listening to this show for a week, a month, a year, God forbid, many years, I'm going to read you the verbiage. 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Meet with a planner and get a complimentary financial plan tailored to your goals. 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
4: 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When we show them these FDIC insured strategies where you can get, which we just did yesterday for the majority of the clients, 60% upside of the S&P 500 and your money is FDIC insured. 5 year, 60% upside guaranteed return on your money. 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Why didn't everybody tell you about that? I don't know. But when we see our high net worth traders, they come in, they go, Blair, this is too good to be true. Because let me tell you what the wealthy don't do. For those of you who think you're, you know, on the sophisticated train. The wealthy do not go to the big box firms, drop $20 million in 10 different mutual funds and go, I hope it goes up. They do not do that. They want to play in a very special pool, which is where we like to play. Not everybody can go to Goldman Sachs, but we like to use strategies that high-level firms employ. So take the just on a whim, just reach out, let's have a phone call. We may not be a fit to work together, that's fine. But let me just give you some data to determine if the individual or team you're working with is the right firm to take you where you're going. Because accumulation is a lot different than distribution. Just like ascent on the mountain is a lot different than the descent. Very few people die on the upswing of Everest, but they do die coming down.
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1: 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But here's something that's pretty shocking. For those of you who actually still believe and have adopted that mantra, hang in there, market's coming back, here's a bit of data that I actually lived through. March 2000, the NASDAQ was at 5,048. Got it?
0: Yep.
1: You know the next time it hit 5,048?
0: A couple years.
1: December 24th, 2015.
0: Wow.
1: 15 years. Hang in there, Harry. You're calling your advisor. What are you doing? Just like most people did, selling. None of the gains you have. Here's my fleeting thought of the show. None of the gains you have are real. It's just a moment in time. And we know you gave back some this week. The income on that portfolio is marginal at best. You will never, ever have retirement and confidence in that current, as I call it, antiquated strategy, 60-40. It's hope and dream.
0: Yeah. All right. We have literally a minute left. So let's do the rates. I really want to hear what you got.
1: All right. So here's the case we just did yesterday. 67-year-old, getting ready to retire at 70, maxing out his Social Security. Every dollar he puts in, the highest rate in the country today is 10.6%, which is pretty ridiculous.
0: Wow. Right?
1: So watch this. If he had just $500,000 at 67 years old, let's say he's got a $1 million portfolio, he goes, okay, I'm going to dedicate 50% of my portfolio to income planning, right? If you take $500,000 at 10.619, it's a guaranteed cash flow of $53,000. But follow this. He says, I don't know, Blair, that annuity, it's pretty boring. My advisor, he thinks we can do pretty well. 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That's why it's impossible to beat. 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
0: So if you've saved $500,000 or more for retirement, be one of the first 15 callers, 800-499-1658. 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Give him the challenge. 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My name is Phil Giangrande. I'm with, as always, wealth planner and strategist, founder of Retirement Through Design and the Forte Formula, and best-selling author with Steve Forbes, Blair Aronson. 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
3: A Hollywood film financier is accused of defrauding investors of more than $100 million.
4: Beverly Hills-based producer Jason Clough appeared in a federal courtroom in Los Angeles after he was indicted by a grand jury in Chicago on 7 counts of wire fraud. Prosecutors say Clough operated Canadian-based Creative Wealth Media Finance Corporation. They allege that he fraudulently obtained more than $100 million from Illinois investors between 2019 and 2026. That was supposedly for film, entertainment, and gaming projects. But Clough is accused of operating a Ponzi scheme by using money from the new investors to repay older investors. His producer credits include Joker and Ghostbusters Afterlife. I'm Mark Mayfield.
3: That's the latest. I'm Steve Cumming.
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12: 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My name is Phil Giangrande. I'm with, as always, wealth planner and strategist, founder of Retirement Through Design and the Forte Formula, and best-selling author with Steve Forbes, Blair Aronson. 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
13: You know, I've decided after 14 years of me saying pretty much the identical thing, you know, great to be here, blah, blah, blah, I got to come up with something new. You have to send me some ideas. I think it's got to be something a little more... You know, not that I want to change it up every week, but I think just saying, great to be here. Thanks, Phil. You know.
12: Yeah. I'll just stop asking.
13: Love
12: Maybe
13: the
12: I
13: message.
12: Don't care anymore.
13: Okay.
12: I don't know.
13: We can play.
12: We've been doing this too long.
13: We can play that card. Okay.
12: All right. So today, I want to talk about, you know, in the third segment, we always do rates. And it's always my favorite part of the show because I love seeing numbers. They're usually pretty great, and it's always impactful for me. So I'm a big fan of seeing rates. But and so are, I think, a lot of other people. But I really think that if you're thinking rates, maybe you're putting the cart before the horse. Do you know what I'm saying? Like, I think your rates are amazing, and you always come up with good stuff. But really, it's the strategy that's the important part.
13: It's a profound, so is this the direction we're going for the show?
12: Yeah.
13: Okay.
12: I think I want to talk
13: right.
12: about it, at least
13: so
12: the segment,
13: be it.
12: At least
13: and this,
12: now.
13: This is affirmation, actually confirmation, that this show in all these years has never been scripted. I've had, I don't know, probably 100 advisors over the years going, oh, I thought about doing radio. I just can't imagine how much time it is. I said, I don't want to, you know, spoil the party, but there is no preparation. Why? Because we could talk about this for days and days and days. Okay. A scripted show is a little too, to me, it's a little pretentious.

0: right? We know the message. I'm very clear on what our mission and what our passion is. But let me address this question because it's a great one. Rate shoppers, join hands. We meet hundreds of them over the years. I love rate shoppers because everybody is a rate shopper in some aspect of their life, Phil. Let's be honest, right?
1: Mm-hmm.
0: I don't care if you're shopping for a home loan, a CD rate, a money market rate. How about a rate for a gardener? Everybody is, especially with all the services now that you can go online. You know, one of my favorites is NerdWallet, right? Which is a great destination for many different types of rates. But here's the problem. Tell me if you can track along with this. So somebody calls up, hi, Blair, I've been listening to the show, blah, blah, blah, blah, blah. What's the best rate? I'm X number, you know, I'm 65, you know, $1 million. What's my rate in, I'm starting and I'm retiring in 6 months or a year or two. Okay. Now, I don't want to predict, but I will tell you this. Anyone who called and asked that question to a individual who is who resides in the sales world, is that you just ignited a sales presentation. Okay. I hate that idea. Here's the problem. 90%, maybe more, of those people who are shopping rates have no reality check if an annuity is even a good idea for them.
1: That's a great point, actually.
0: They are playing. It's no different than having than going, oh, my shoulder hurts, and you go on WebMD and go, oh, I think it's a tumor, right? So ChatGPT and Google, you know, fine, enjoy them, but please don't try to write your own prescription. Is an annuity a powerful tool? Of course it is. They've been around, as we've said, 4,000 years. Okay. But is an annuity right for everybody? Of course not. Right? And this should help quell that question we get, you know, somewhat ad nauseum. Is Retirement Through Design an annuity-only firm? Does Blair love annuities? Do I have to buy an annuity? I mean, they're intelligent questions, but all of them are no. No. And by the way, no. Okay. Once again, for the newbies, this show focuses on income planning, and there's no way to get better predictable higher rate of cash flow planning than an annuity. You can challenge it all you want. Go Google that and ChatGPT that, and you'll go, wow, he was right on that one.
1: Yeah. But ultimately, that's a small part of the complete retirement package.
0: Very,
1: right?
0: I mean, small
1: you need
0: part.
1: Way more.
0: Very small part. Yeah. I'm the first one I tell people, they go, suppose we put all the money. I go, stop. I would never do it. It's crazy. It's, you know, basically it'd be illegal, right? When the annuity is used properly, because we take people through what I call a decision tree, right? We look at the plan, we look at the model, we look at their beliefs. I had a couple in the office the other day, which, of course, I still love sitting, you know, as they say, toe-to-toe. And I asked a few, somewhat, I guess they thought were pivotal questions. And I said, don't look at each other when you give me a number. Like on a scale of 1 to 10, I looked at them both. I said, do not look at each other. I said, how important is lifetime income? They were in their mid-60s retiring at 3 years, right? I said, how important is lifetime income? I said, on the count of three, tell me your numbers, right? I got I got a 10 and a 6. Well, wait a second. We got to have a conversation, right? Because both parties, male, female, spouse, partner, I don't care what it is, have to be on the same page. Why? Because when the market's down, who's going to be feeling really good? The one with the annuity. When the market's up, who's going to be going, I told you so. The confusion is this. People are so indoctrinated into two words. Ready?
1: Mm-hmm.
0: Performance and pricing.
1: Yeah. And you know what's interesting about this conversation? And then we have to go to break. But

0: when I think about it, like it does not surprise me that people have that Wall Street mentality where they want to know what the market's doing. They love to see their accounts go up. And when you do, it's addictive. It's addictive for me. And I've been doing this show with you for 14 years. I still get in the mindset every once in a while of like, oh my God, the market's up. Like, let me look at my account. You know, because that's what you do. We're human.
1: Yeah, it
0: We're just
1: feels good. It's
0: saying.
1: a shot of dopamine. It feels good, but the reminder
0: That's it.
1: is that loss hurts six times more than the gains.
0: That's
1: And
0: right.
1: everybody's got the needle all the way in, Phil. And do they believe the market will pull back? Yeah, in a abstract way. Yeah, of course, markets don't go off forever, but they really don't believe it. They really don't.
0: Well,
1: But they will.
0: it's right. And it's not just the abstract way. It's that when you don't realize how devastating those numbers are, if it, you know, in the long term, like that, I think that's what it is. And we should talk about some of that math in the next segment.
1: Sure.
0: 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My name is Phil Giangrande. I'm with, as always, wealth planner and strategist, founder of Retirement Through Design and the Forte Formula, and bestselling author with Steve Forbes, Blair Aronson. 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If you're approaching retirement, you must choose between assets or income. 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Using the Forte formula, Blair can show you how to create a predictable income in retirement starting at age 55 and retiring at age 65 that is up to 14.28%. No kidding. 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My name is Phil Giangrande, and I'm with, as always, wealth planner and strategist, founder of Retirement Through Design and the Forte Formula, and bestselling author with Steve Forbes, Blair Aronson. And Blair, let's talk about the other side of annuities for a second, because you mentioned it in the last segment. I don't know that we've ever actually talked about using annuities for anything other than income.
1: You know, it's possible. It's possible. I probably have mentioned it, but we have not focused on it because income planning is so front and center. But here's something that will really irritate your advisor. You ready?
0: Okay.
1: $1 million in the S&P 500 in 1999. Okay. I just ran this so it's real time. Through 2023, you would have your $1 million would have basically quadrupled to $3,944,332. Okay. So the question is, so let me get that straight. From 1999 to 2023, every dollar quadrupled itself. Is that good, average, or fantastic return A lot of people go, I don't know, sounds pretty darn good to me. Actually, it's quite average because it's 7.2%, okay, which is a rule of 72. But here's what's even more interesting. Do you realize, had you just bought an indexed annuity, just vanilla, with a 50% participation rate, 50% participation rate of the S&P, you would have had $4,024,000. You would have actually had more money. Why?
0: Wow.
1: Because in 2000, 2001, and 2002, when the market was down 10, 13, and 23, and then it just as it recovered in 2008, when it was down 38%, you would have gotten four big zeros. Now,
0: man, that's unbelievable.
1: But here's where it's really impressive. That's the accumulation trick, right up the front side of the mountain, where we always have said, you know, ad nauseum, the sequence of returns or the order will not hurt you when you're growing the money. Okay, we know that. But watch this. If we come down the hill, which means we're going to turn on distribution, I'm going to use a 5% distribution. So we're only going to spend $50,000 a year from that equity-based account. Okay?
0: Mm-hmm.
1: Your equity-based account, meaning in the S&P 500, no risk, no taxes, would have been worth $152,452. You'll be broke pretty soon. But here's what's really chilling, that evil indexed annuity that everybody hates would have been worth cash value $1,102,942.43.
0: Are you kidding?
1: No, it's factual. Why? Because guess what? We never went backwards.
0: That difference is shocking.
1: It's astonishing. Like, of course it is. And if you change the sequence, which I'm doing live as we're talking, right? Because remember something, that 5% rule, you can be broke many of the times, right? Like just by using a random shuffle, probably won't do it because I'm talking on the phone and telling you about it. But if you're if you're unlucky in stock equity world, right? You could have easily been penniless. There you go. It just happened. Okay. From 1999 to 2015, with the sequence being just randomized, you're penniless. Penniless, penniless, penniless. What do you have in the annuity? $848,000, and you spend it basically all the years. So don't ever think that the, quote, index annuity is for widows and orphans and losers, okay? Understand how money works. That will change. Whether we work together or not, who cares? What's more important is you get out of the bubble you're in and what you've been spoon-fed of, hang in there, Harry or Margaret. Market's coming back. You're in for the long haul. Guess what? Client of mine said to me in the late 80s, bless his heart, he goes, you know, Blair, in the long run, we're all dead too. So do not think that you can just spend fearlessly and you will just maintain those spending habits while the market pulls back. Because be prepared. If your advisor is schooled at all in distribution, they may, hopefully, I pray, that we say to you, listen, you got to dial down the spending or you're going to have to work a few years longer instead of just going, oh, hang in there. Market's coming back. Because as we've shown hundreds of times, if you are unlucky enough, the market pulls back in the early years, there is no recovering. There is no coming back.
0: And I'm just going to say, you know, what I've said this before, but it's the truth. The reason I found you is because of 2007, 2008, when I saw a lot of people have to go back to work or all right, we need to take a break, but if you've saved $500,000 or more for retirement and need help with some of these decisions, or you just want to sit down and get really clear on what your money does in retirement, then Be one of the first 15 callers at 800-499-1658. That's 800-499-1658. This is a no-brainer. It's a free custom portfolio review with Blair. He's going to sit down with you. The appointment can be done virtually or it can be done in his Woodland Hills office. But when he does work with you, he's going to go over the six cornerstones of the Forte formula, which include income planning, tax planning, long-term care planning, social security planning, estate planning, and even legacy planning. You can also visit Blair at his website at retirementthrough, that's THRUdesign.com for more information. But I'm saying this now, it is a great education. There is a ton of transparency. You will see everything laid out. And it is, as I just said, incredibly holistic. Typically, we only really talk about the income planning side of things here. But he goes over everything. And the reason is because he wants to make sure, whether you're working with him or someone else, that you are properly informed and are ready to have the retirement that you want. So again, give a call today, 800-499-1658. 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My name is Phil Giangrande. I'm with, as always, wealth planner and strategist, founder of Retirement Through Design and the Forte Formula, and best-selling author with Steve Forbes, Blair Aronson. Blair, it is my favorite time of the show. We are going to talk to rates. We always get to this point, and I'm always smiling. What have you got for us this week?
1: Put into force yesterday. 65-year-old male, multiple conversations, little plan design, turning on income, cash flow at 68, 3-year deferral. Okay.
0: Uh-huh.
1: He is 100% in equities right now, 401, large 401. The guaranteed cash flow rate in 3 years, as long as he has a pulse, is 10.4%.
0: Wow. Now, 10.4%.
1: Let's put this in, because a lot of people go, 10.4, I think that's good, but it doesn't blow their mind. This will blow your mind. You ready?
0: Yep.
1: Let's suppose the individual had $1 million. And he says, I looked at my portfolio, Blair, and you were right. I got a bunch of bond funds. I got that balance fund because my advisor doesn't want to lose too much money when the market pulls back. I got some money markets, and I got some 2 and 3%. That's that 40% you told me about, right? Because I'm in that 60-40 portfolio, okay? So let's take that $400,000 today. We put it in the annuity. In 3 years, that 40%, the math is fifth grade simple, $400,000 times 10.4%, that will be a lifetime pension-like paycheck of $41,600, and he still has whatever that other, quote, 600 did over that next 3 years and basically for the next 20 years. But watch. In order for him to spend $41,000 from that same 40%, here's what he has to have happen. If you take $41,600, which is our target we will have guaranteed, divided by 4%, which is the, quote, safe rule, He only has to grow that 400,000 to 1,040,000 in 3 years. Get it?
0: Yeah, I totally get it.
1: 1,040,000.

0: in 3 years. That's the power of income planning.
1: Okay. I mean, that is unbelievable. We are at the end of the show, but please, here's the number, 800-499-1658. That's 800-499-1658. Now, that's a case that you just did.
0: We just did. It's real. That's absolutely.
1: Okay. Please give that number a call. 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But during this appointment, Blair is going to go over the rates that we just talked about. 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
10: I don't know about you, but my social media feeds are flooded with lotions and potions and gadgets, all promising to unlock different components of longevity. But if you log off, take a step back from all the hype, you'll find that the actual keys to a longer, healthier life are hiding in plain sight. There are four of them. Number one, nutrition. The Mediterranean diet really is the gold standard. Number two, exercise. You should be getting 150 minutes of moderate intensity exercise or 75 minutes of vigorous intensity exercise every week, plus strength training and stretching. Number three, sleep. Sleep is when your body and your brain repair themselves. You should be getting 7 to 9 hours a night. And finally, number four, often gets forgotten, socialization. It's not a bonus. It's a necessity for a healthy life, finding a sense of community, purpose, and belonging. I'm Dr. Sanjay Gupta, helping you live a better life.

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16: 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One of my favorite guests is on the line. We've got Chris Killam, also known as the Medicine Hunter, standing by now. CNN calls Chris the Indiana Jones of natural medicine because he's, well, constantly scouring the globe searching for natural remedies. You may have seen Chris on the Dr. Oz show or maybe on PBS or CBS and also on Fox News where he does a health segment. He's been featured in the New York Times and also on ABC's 2020. Anyway, Chris is joining us today to discuss not one, but three of the hottest nutritional ingredients out there on the market today. Even better, he's teamed up with Purity today to give away a complimentary bottle to everyone out there in the listening audience. So do not, I repeat, do not change that dial. But first, a quick introduction. Chris Killam is an author and an educator. He's written 14 books. He's conducted research in over 30 countries. Again, he's been on with Oprah and Friends and Dr. Oz. Chris, welcome back to the show.
17: Thank you so much. It's always a pleasure to have a great conversation with you.
16: Now, most of us are super busy these days. We want to stay healthy, but quite frankly, it can be daunting, you know, with all the different supplements out there. Now, Chris, you've traveled all over the world learning about different natural remedies. So you really know which ingredients to look for. So tell me this, besides a good multivitamin and some fish oil, maybe a few other things, go into the three super hot nutrients you've been so jazzed about lately.
17: Well, I'm happy to do that. The three super nutrients, as we like to say, are a green tea extract, a turmeric extract called curcumin, and an extract from red wine called resveratrol. And apropos of what you said about my traveling around the world, I've extensively investigated these in their host countries. So I've been in the green tea plantations of China and India and worked with top researchers of this ingredient in those countries. With turmeric, I've been deeply involved with turmeric researchers in India and seen all of that. And with resveratrol, I've worked with scientists in

0: Europe and also in California and Chile and South Africa, all of which are major red wine producing areas. So I've had the opportunity to investigate these things in the field, meet with the top scientists, and my conclusion is that green tea, curcumin from turmeric root, and resveratrol from red wine are remarkable health-enhancing agents that everybody can benefit from in a very, very substantial way.
1: Now, Chris, let's talk about these big three. And it's interesting that they're all found in our diet and all are considered superfoods. The green tea, the curcumin, the resveratrol. Why did you want to combine the three? There's always a method to your madness, if I can say it that way, because you combine these things together. You call it a real game changer.
0: Well, you know, when I look at these, there actually isn't a reason to put them all in separate products. They do go very well together. As you said, they're all food derived. So it's kind of like you can make a salad if you choose out of many vegetables. You don't just have to have a bowl of lettuce or a bowl of cucumbers. And while that's a little bit simplistic, the fact is that all of these are very, very rich in groups of protective compounds that are both antioxidant, so they actually protect our organ systems, so they maintain a healthy inflammatory status in the body. And this is

0: 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Keep your eyes on the road and your ears open for another episode of AAMCO's Bet You Didn't Know.
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6: Drink a lot of red wine, they eat a lot of cheese, they smoke cigarettes, and they stay slim and they have good cardiovascular health, which just seems completely unfair. But resveratrol appears to be key in that. And additionally, there is a brain benefit like there is with the curcumin with blood flow to the brain. So when you take resveratrol, you get brain blood flow. This means you get more oxygen to the tissues of the brain. So this is on my short list for all those reasons and for about a dozen more that would just plain take too long to explain.
7: All right, again, we're talking with Chris Killam, also known as the Indiana Jones of natural medicine, sometimes called the medicine hunter as well. Chris, let's laser in on how this wonderful formula that you created in conjunction with Purity Products. I know that Purity's been in business now for, what is it, over 20 years. They've got a top rating from the Better Business Bureau, and people can get a complimentary bottle of this green tea CR today. We'll give that number out in a few minutes. But first, Chris, before we tell our listeners how they can get their very own complimentary bottle of green tea CR, tell me this. If you wanted to buy this green tea plus the patented curcumin plus the resveratrol, I mean, you'd spend close to probably at least $75 for all three bottles in the store. And yet today, Purity Products is giving away a free bottle. How are they able to do this?
6: Well, you can consider it kind of a smart bet. And what I mean by that, first of all, Purity's big, but they're also very strategic. They know that if a person who's listening will pick up the phone, call in and get their free bottle, and it really is free, as in free, as yep. in it doesn't cost you money, if that person will try the product, take it as recommended, they're going to feel it. And when they feel it, they're going to say, gee, I want this as part of my regular daily regimen. So Purity is really betting beyond the free bottle. They're betting that people will have a positive experience, that they'll say, gosh, I like this. I love the way I feel on green tea CR, and they'll order more. So from Purity's standpoint, I have to say, it isn't much of a risk at all.
7: Chris, hold that thought. 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
3: The pilot of an F-35 fighter jet that crashed at the Marine Corps Miramar Air Base in San Diego ejected and was recovered.
4: Officials at the base say the pilot was taking part in a training mission Friday morning at around 10 a.m. NBC7 reports the wreckage from the crash left a football-sized patch of scorched earth in the middle of an open field several feet away from an airport runway. The cause of the crash is unknown. The pilot is expected to be okay. I'm Jim Forbes.
3: A recent WalletHub study ranked Fremont, California as one of the five happiest cities in the U.S., based on factors like income, mental well-being, physical health, and social connections. And later today, the Los Angeles Queens take on the New York Heights in the first game of the Women's Pro Baseball League in Springfield, Illinois. Those are the headlines. I'm Bill Herenda.
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5: Hello and welcome to the show. I'm your host, Pat Campbell. We've got a fascinating program for you today. Our guest today says that there is a youth molecule in the human body, and he says this molecule of youth happens to be concentrated in our skin, hair, eyes, and joints. He says this substance not only dramatically influences our appearance, in other words, how young or how healthy we look, but more importantly, our physical strength, our flexibility, and mobility. This is our ability to do things, lift things, get around, be physical. Today, we're going to learn more about this once mysterious substance and how new breakthroughs are allowing us to get it back and keep it as we get older. All right, Bill Sardi is here. Bill is an author. He's traveled around the world in search of information about hyaluronic acid, or HA as it's sometimes referred to. He's back from his recent trip to a small village in Japan, where people maintain high levels of HA and are famous for their ability to defy the aging process. Bill, welcome to the program.
6: Great to be with you, Pat. And all your statements to introduce the show today are certainly not overstatements. After years of people using oral hyaluronic acid supplements, well, of course, we're going to give your audience a report today, an update, and an improvement, how things are going, as thousands of people have discovered how this supports in particular their joints, but also their skin and their eyes and, of course, their hair and so on. These are the areas where the body actually is highly concentrated in HA. But I want to tell all your listeners to please stay tuned, because there's going to be an offer today from Purity Products, no strings attached. This is an offer from a reputable company that's been in business for years.
7: Just for $5, there's no strings attached, you get to try a bottle of this wonderful new product and make your life simple, make your supplement regimen simple, and save a little money along the way.
5: Now, you say there's a youth molecule in the human body and that it holds the key to the visible signs of aging. Now, you've written about this. You've traveled to Japan to do the research. So tell me about it. What exactly is this molecule you're talking about?
6: Pat, it's amazing that most people don't know this word, hyaluronic acid. And, of course, it's made. It's all over our body. It's in our skin. It's an all-natural molecule. We can get it orally, replace it in our body. But more so, we've learned that the little bit that we can get as a dietary supplement can trigger your body to make more. And, of course, why do we need more? Well, when we're young, we're loaded with this stuff. When we're babies, we have what we call baby fat. It's really baby HA. It makes, as babies fall down and get cuts and scrapes, you notice they never really get any lifelong scars from that because they have lots of HA on board, hyaluronic acid. And to make this easy to understand for the audience, I think we can all appreciate that women have smoother skin and thicker hair and so on. All of that is because estrogen sends a signal to make more HA, and that's why the girls have more limber, flexible joints. They can get in a kind of a lotus posture kind of that men can't get into. They certainly have all of those advantages, and it's because the estrogen sends a signal to make more HA. Now, women have more HA to lose than men do, and you see the skin shriveling up, the joints and so on, as women age. But there's a way to get it back. And, of course, Purity Products for years now has been talking about HA, and they have a new formula just for the joints, HA joint formula. And it's so important today because I think everyone's confused. An article in the New York Times says consumers are confused what to do to support their joints, so people are looking for alternatives. We need cushioning in between the joints, the bones in our joints. When a doctor looks at an x-ray, all he's doing is measuring the space between the two bones there in the knee. So it's about a quarter of an inch space. Without that cushioning, You've got bone.

0: bone rubbing on bone. That's what HA is. It's the jello or the cushioning agent in between our bones. We lose it either due to wear and tear or age, and so we start getting problems. The more that we find pain relief, the more pain relievers we use, the more we're going to use these joints, and then we're going to wear out more bone. And they've noticed this. People who chronically use pain relievers are going to have more bone wear. So what you need is the actual cushioning back there to lubricate the joint, and that's what HA does. That's what HA is. The doctors call it synovial fluid. They actually inject this into joints. Orthopedists do. Dermatologists inject it into the skin. Eye doctors use it as a lubricant during eye surgery. So it's nothing foreign to modern medicine, but it may be new to you as a listener there, and you have never heard about HA before. Well, you need to learn about it. It's a wonderful molecule. It's all natural, and you can get it as a dietary supplement. Purity Products was the first to introduce it. Now, it's a great big long molecule, Pat, that's 6 million Daltons in molecular weight. Think of 6 million paper clips put together. It's big. You can't absorb it, and Purity found a way to knock it down so that it's only about 1,500 to 3,000. That means that you can absorb this orally. We actually proved that in studies conducted at a laboratory right there in Florida, and we're going to tell you more about that, but we proved that it's orally absorbed. Most doctors are told that oral HA cannot be absorbed. That's true if it's the regular HA. It's got to be knocked down in molecular weight. And more important, it needs some other antioxidants to be added with it. We're going to talk about one here in just a moment. But Purity Products is introducing this all-new joint formula for people that are searching for alternatives for their joint health. And, of course, this isn't a drug. It's a dietary supplement meant to, of course, support healthy joint health as we think of it.
1: If you're just tuning in, we're talking with Bill Sardi about hyaluronic acid, or HA. Now, Bill, you said recently that the HA revolution is underway. More and more people are using it. Tell us why HA is such a breakthrough, and what exactly can it do for people?
0: I think the brick and the mortar analogy is probably the best for everybody to understand it. There are bricks in our body, the cells. There's mortar in between, and the mortar is the collagen. Now, within the collagen, not the collagen itself, vitamin C makes collagen, but within that collagen, there's a moisturizing agent that looks like Jell-O. Now, everyone knows you put some Jell-O in the refrigerator and the water separates out after a time. And that's what's happening in our body. We're losing the water-holding molecule, HA. The body is 72% water. And as we lose this, the connective tissue that connects all of our cells, that connects all of everything that we have, begins to lose its water. It separates out, and then we begin to lose the substance, the scaffolding, the support structure that holds our body together. And, of course, we begin to wrinkle. We shrivel up. We lose an inch in our height. We see the brain shrivels up in the eye and so on. All of these things occur with age. And, you know, Ponce de Leon was looking for a youth molecule, and he wanted to find it in, of course, the fountain of youth, the water. He was looking for a water fountain. The body needs water, but it has to hold it. And, of course, I want everyone to think of having something like a Jell-O type of a water balloon filled with Jell-O, or one filled with water. Which one do you want? You want the one filled with Jell-O because it's still firm but soft and cushiony. And that's the way our bodies are when we're young babies. Or even a pregnant woman is loaded with this, which is an example of the how the HA is made more so at certain times of our life. But as age goes on, we're going to lose it. We're going to see the wrinkles, the thinning hair. We're going to see our joints lose their flexibility. We're just telling people that after thousands of people have tried this, if you're taking glucosamine supplements, it took 13 years for doctors to adopt glucosamine sulfate. It's a regular dietary supplement now in drugstores, health food stores. People ask me, well, why hasn't my doctor told me about hyaluronic acid? Well, it took 13 years for glucosamine. It'll be on the front page of Time magazine. It's just going to take time. And it'll get there because patients are going to take this to their doctors and point it out, as they did glucosamine. The revolution starts with patients and people that have issues, and one of

0: have healthy joints and skin and hair and eyes and want to see some of these useful levels of HA restored in their body.
1: Now, Bill, you've written a great deal about the role of hyaluronic acid in the body's connective tissues. How does HA work in the joints and the connective tissues?
0: It's a natural cushioning agent. And, Pat, we're talking to about between the bones. It also surrounds the nerves. There's a sciatic nerve. There's an ulnar nerve. There's a carpal tunnel nerve. All of these are going to need the special cushioning that HA can give them. There are people that tell us this stuff works. Here's Ernie writing to me, who actually teaches and plays golf in Dover, Delaware. He found this Purity joint formula, and we're telling you it worked miracles for him. Why? Because Purity has not only taken the HA, but they've taken a brand new substance called Hydrox that's taken from olives. Now, Pat, you notice you can put a bowl of olives on your table and a year later come back, and except for a little bit of shrinkage due to just a loss of moisture, they're very stable. They're still there. They didn't shrivel up and waste away due to fungal contamination. So there's something very strong in olives. We've known it for a long time. Dr. Roberto Crea, an Italian researcher who's now here in this country, doing some research on hydroxytyrosol extracted from olives and found out that it does some of the same things that the molecules do that trigger, like estrogen does, the production of HA. So we began to think, why don't we combine this wonderful, strong antioxidant from olives into Purity's new HA joint formula? You know, we're getting results like we've never seen before. This is why Bill writes to us this year saying, I'm taking HA for my knees. It's done wonders for my joints. So we get these letters from people. They're unsolicited. You see, this is the kind of thing we hear. And, of course, they're astounded with this. They just can't believe it. Here's someone writing to me. This is Dr. Cal Lee saying, he looks like a man that's 30 years younger, and he says people can't even believe his level of fitness and youthful appearance. And he says, I tell you to tell him, it's just the HA formula. And, of course, he sent us pictures on the Internet how fit he looks for his age. And you're going to look a little younger because when you were young, you had a lot of this. 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
1: Now, Bill, you visited this village in Japan, Yuzuri Hari, or as they call it, the Village of Long Life. Now, I understand that the people had unusually high HA levels in this village. What did you find when you met the people? Is it genetic? Is it dietary? What did you see?
0: Well, I went there again for the second time with translators, photographers, and it was easy to understand without studies, even though the town doctor there, Dr. Komori, has identified hyaluronic acid as the very reason why these people in Yuzuri Hara exhibit such youthfulness. And by the way, they have a lady there in her 90s without any aging spots in her skin, perfect skin, no

0: no wrinkles whatsoever. People living into their 80s and 90s look a lot younger, and it all became clear when we were there. Now, they grow a lot of their own vegetables and foods right there near their homes, and they have a lot of fresh foods, and sometimes they have a little extra, so they come down to the vegetable market and bring their goods there to be sold. So we were there taking pictures and interviewing people when 83-year-old Mr. Ishii came driving in on his motorcycle to deliver his vegetables to the fruit market. Pat, where do we have in the United States 83-year-olds driving their motorcycle down to the vegetable market? We don't have it. We followed him to his home where he was up on a 30-foot ladder trimming a tree. He works in the fields about 4 to 6 hours a day. And he introduced us to his neighbor, who was 90 years old without a wrinkle on his face. Neither of them use reading glasses. And, of course, he works about 6 to 8 hours out in the fields every day. This was remarkable. I almost felt that I was in some sort of a place where the dinosaurs are still living or something. It was so remarkable. These people just exhibit a youthfulness, a flexibility in their joints, certainly a healthfulness that we just don't see everywhere else. In fact, it was so remarkable that the Emperor of Japan actually has visited this village. Pictures were taken there. You could see them all over the village there as they had posted them. So these are the kinds of reports that we hear.
1: Let me ask you a question here. You mentioned glucosamine, and there's another one out there that's pretty popular, MSM. How does this HA stack up against those other ones? The other ones, you have to take them for a while before you even see any results.
0: You do. And most of these are very positive dietary supplements. They certainly have lots of benefits. Glucosamine takes quite a while to kick in. MSM is a wonderful sulfur compound, and again, it's an anti-inflammatory, as are many things like fish oil. So these are all wonderful, but they're not dealing with the origin of the problem. The origin of the problem is the loss of cushioning in the joint. And if we can just replace this, if we can find a way to get that cushioning back, that's what we call youthfulness. That's what we had when we were young. Here's David writing to me from New York, 25 years, looking for something that would help support his lower back. And, of course, he said, I can't believe it now. He says, I can't thank you enough for this product. People have tried all the alternatives. They've searched everywhere else, Pat, and they haven't heard of hyaluronic acid.
1: Now, the reorder rates on HA sort of tell me that things are phenomenal. The product works. The study shows how. But what are the customers saying? What are they telling you, candidly? What are they saying to Bill Sardi?
0: If the horses come back to the trough, there must be good water there. It's amazing to me how people say, just keep sending this. It's wonderful. It changed my life. Here's Lorraine saying, I can't believe it, but I'm able to run. I love it. These are online. You can go see some of these comments. Purity Products has it online, where people just log in and tell you. These aren't edited in any way. Here's Brent writing, says, no one at Purity Products made an outlandish claim about HA joint formula, but 3 days after I started taking it, I noticed the difference. This stuff really works. It's your own personal discovery. That's why Purity Products wants you to have this bottle. Here's Harold, 85th year, he says. I'm in. He says, I'm doing very well on HA. Thank you very much. Here's Jasmine saying, my face looks moist and youthful, and I'm getting people asking me about it. What am I taking? Of course you will.
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0: It's a capsule. 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
1: Bill, let's talk about some of the visible signs of aging and how this HA formula from Purity Products addresses these signs.
0: Well, certainly when we look in the mirror, when we see, well, let's say we're twin brothers, if we're looking, one of us ages faster than the other, how do we know that? And we're looking at our hair, we're looking at our skin, how smooth it is. You're losing HA. That's what your body's telling you. Losing HA and aging are equivalent to the same thing. How do you get it back? How do you get this wonderful youth molecule? There certainly is one. Ponce de Leon was right. The fountain of youth, the body is 72% water, but it needs to be held into a cushioning gel. No, this isn't going to cause water retention. No, it doesn't increase any kind of problems like that. It's all natural. You had a lot more of it when you were young. You just need to get a little bit of it back. I know the more, Pat, that I say good about this, people find it unbelievable.
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11: The State Department is urging Americans in the Middle East to consider leaving the region. The advisory warns U.S. citizens to be prepared to depart on short notice and cautions of possible flight disruptions and security risks as the conflict with Iran escalates. The alert comes as multiple sources report the U.S. and Israel are preparing for a new round of strikes against Iran's energy infrastructure. The warning was distributed through multiple U.S. embassies and consulates across the region. One GOP holdout senator says Todd Blanch will not be confirmed as attorney general next week. That's the response from North Carolina Republican Tom Tillis after President Trump threatened to renew a push for the anti-weaponization fund if Senate Republicans continue to block his nominee. In a post on X today, Tillis wrote, "It's unfortunate that Todd Blanch, who I consider qualified for the job, will not be confirmed because of the president's reversal." There is yet another lawsuit to stop state-mandated Ten Commandment displays in public school classrooms. Details from Lisa Carton.
12: A group of Houston-area moms argue that the law violates the Texas Constitution. They point to a parental rights amendment that voters approved last November. It reads that parents have the right to make decisions concerning the child's upbringing. The lawsuit, which was filed Thursday, does not have a hearing scheduled. The plaintiffs are asking for a temporary restraining order against the three districts from displaying the Ten Commandments before their school years begin next month. I'm Lisa Carton.
11: New car prices are causing buyers to go deeper into debt to finance purchases. Data from Edmunds shows almost 30% of new car buyers are still paying off loans for their trade-ins. Edmunds said the average amount of remaining balances on cars traded in the second quarter of 2026 was nearly $7,000. And according to WalletHub, the three happiest cities in the United States are Fremont, California, Bismarck, North Dakota, and Scottsdale, Arizona. They use factors like income, mental well-being, physical health, and social connections. I'm Rob Martier.
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14: KABC. Californians heading to the beach to beat the heat could see some dangerous conditions.
15: Big waves and dangerous surf are hitting beaches up and down the California coast this weekend.
16: They're pretty rough.
17: Very pretty, very intense. I wasn't expecting the waves being so big.
15: The National Weather Service has issued a high surf advisory through 5 p.m. tonight for beaches in Southern California and a beach hazard statement for the Bay Area. Rip currents and high surf are possible just a week after the dramatic rescue of a boy on a Santa Cruz beach was caught on camera. Eddie Donlin of the Mee Foundation says waves can be unpredictable.
18: It might look kind of flat one moment, and then the next thing you know, there's like a 6-foot wave or whatever.
15: The National Weather Service says breaking waves as high as 10 feet are possible. I'm Rich Cassone.
14: Most of Southern California is under an extreme heat warning or heat advisory through 8 p.m. tomorrow. Those are the headlines. I'm

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2: In Commerce, on the 5 heading southbound at Garfield Avenue, a stall is blocking that right lane, causing major buildup from Atlantic Boulevard. Moving to Alhambra, on the 10 heading westbound at Santa Anita Avenue, those two left lanes are blocked due to a crash. It's causing slow traffic from Valley Boulevard. And in Monrovia, on the 210 heading westbound at Mountain Avenue, a stall is in that center lane, and it is causing a bit of slowing, so watch for any sudden swerving as well.
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4: We have been covering businesses leaving California. There are some that are shutting down, but also it's not easy for new businesses to come into California. Today we sit down with Lane Schoenauberger with Virefi, which they help people refinance their student loans. He's been trying to open up operations in California for 2 years now and still waiting for permits. He's gonna tell us what's going on with the process in California.
5: I fail to understand why it's so difficult to do business in California, and worse yet, when you're bringing a service to the people that will actually help the people of California, which ultimately betters their financial position, which betters the economy in California. It just, I mean, it's a snowball effect, and we can't even get the snowball to start.
4: I'm Siamak. Welcome to California Insider. Lane, it's great to have you on. Welcome back.
5: Thank you. Happy to be here, and thank you for having me.
4: We want to talk to you about your lending business. That's actually, you're helping students refinance, whoever that has student loans, refinance their loans at much lower rates. But you have had issues opening up operations here in California. You have a pretty established business in Arizona.
5: Yes, sir.
4: You want to bring your services to California. Tell us what you're doing and what's happening with California.
5: So All YRefi does is refinance distressed private student loans. We have another product that we just rolled out where we fund new loans for trade and tech schools. So those are our two products, our legacy product being the distressed private student loan refinance. In order to work in California, you have to have licensing. What's interesting is every state has different licensing requirements, right? There's no consistency. So there's four different licenses that are required, again, depending on the states, and we'll talk more about California for sure, but it's lending or originating, so lending license, servicing, you got to be able to service the loans, holding, and collecting. Okay, now, I'm not suggesting California requires all four, but I know that we're working on getting lending and servicing in California, and it's a huge process. We've literally started the process, I think it's been a little over 2 years now. And I fail to understand why it's so difficult to do business in California, and worse yet, when you're bringing a service to the people that will actually help the people of California, which ultimately betters their financial position, which betters the economy in California. It just, I mean, it's a snowball effect, and we can't even get the snowball to start. Like, it's that bad.
4: I knew where you had some people that wanted you to be in California, right?
5: Oh, certainly. We just had a review the other day on Google, and the I don't remember exactly what it said, but it was something like, I wish you could help people in California. People in California need help too. And all I can do is respond with, we're trying. We're trying. I promise we're trying. And we can't do it until we get the licensing. Otherwise, you get the other side of that sword, which is the regulatory, the regulators coming down on you saying, okay, you broke our rules, now you owe us these fines. And it's very prohibitive to do business in a state that doesn't want you to do business.
4: So you still haven't got your license, right?
5: No, we still haven't gotten our license.
4: And you started 2 years ago?
5: Started 2 years ago.
4: So it probably takes more than 2 years. Can you tell us what's the process like?
5: When we first started the process, okay, we have to do our fingerprint cards, right? That's just part of the application process. So my partner and I, we go get our fingerprint cards.
4: Because you're a finance.
5: We're a finance company in specialty lending and so on. So they want our fingerprints. Got it. Easy to do. So we go down, we do the fingerprints. We send them in. We send the application. We send all of the requirements, check all the boxes, send the fees. And we were told it was going to take at least a year. So right about a year

0: we get the first notification of, hey, your fingerprint card's expired. What do you mean they expired? I didn't change my fingerprints. Last I checked, they're still the same. What do you mean they expired? So we had to go get new fingerprint cards.
1: Because a year passed? Is that?
0: I guess whatever amount of time passed, and we had to start that process over. So it's just, it's cumbersome. It's slow. It's not on point. And I don't know what goes on in the California government offices. I don't know. I just know that we're trying. We want to help. And there's so many people here that need our help that could benefit from what we do. And we can't do anything about it until the license is approved. And it's like, what do we got to do?
1: And are these steps, or do you have a process that you have to go through, or do you get stuck in certain steps? Or
0: the answer is a yes and no. I mean, the application process is, here's the application, here's the process. So you go through and you fill out the application, you check the boxes, you provide all of the supporting documentation, and you send it in. And then it just sort of, I guess it sits there. I don't know. I honestly don't know.
1: So you're waiting for somebody to review it and approve it or tell you there's a problem with that. But then last time you heard, it kind of like, you got to go and do the fingerprinting again because...
0: Yeah, time passes, more and more time passes. And then the financials that we had to submit expired. So we got to get new financials. The fingerprint card expired, get a new fingerprint card. And it's one thing or another thing. And it's

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4: $6.2 billion off of our books. Now, in trying to do some research on trying to figure that out, I'm not finding anything. But what it means is that every person in the country gave $136 to the state of California from the federal government. And it's quite amazing. But it's moving California back up, I think now up to 42nd place. But after 8 years, Newsom didn't move us up. He kind of took us down and then a little bit of an adjustment. So it was a little disappointing. You know, he's increased our budget by 40%. I say he because he has to sign the budget. But he didn't take care of any of the outstanding bills. It's like, you know, you have a credit card balance and you don't pay it down. You just keep paying the minimum payments. But now those payments are going to be bigger for the successor to the office of governor.
5: You mentioned fees. What are the biggest fees do we have? Is it the pensions or is it other outstanding fees?
4: Oh, our liabilities?
5: Yeah.
4: The two major liabilities are the defined benefit pension plan, which were for the California Public Employees Retirement System, and then the California State Teachers System. We have CalPERS and CalSTRS. They have large unfunded liabilities because in 1999, the state legislature, realizing that we had a dot-com boom, that they should not sell their stock and buy bonds at 8%, they decided we should improve the retirement formulas. And so they improved the retirement formulas by 50%. So that meant that a fully funded pension plan was now two-thirds funded. And so we're still dealing with that. The good news for the last fiscal year, just ended June 30, is that the stock market did really well. We have a president that just seems to be encouraging the stock market to do better. So as we're recording, we're at 52,000, which is a remarkable accomplishment. So CalPERS may be about 84% funded. So it's moving
5: it's
4: up.
5: Making up for it.
4: Yeah. The second issue is what's called retiree medical. And that's an unfunded liability where after you retire as a state employee, you get lifetime medical benefits. And those are well over $91 billion in unfunded liabilities that need annual contributions. So those haven't really been paid down by the state.
5: So we are paying for those as we go. We're paying the minimum.
4: We're supposed to. They're being paid over an amortization period.
5: So do you think they're going to go up significantly over time, or do you think they're going to stay at those levels?
4: They should stay at those levels if the state honors its annual required contribution commitment.
5: And there's another phenomenon with the California budget. When we look at the big pictures, right now the budget is at $350 billion this year. And a decade ago, it was only $150 billion. What's happening there? There's more money for California, right?
4: Yeah. What has happened is we have a place called Silicon Valley, and it has been a real revenue generator via income tax because the state gets the personal income tax revenues. Cities, counties, states get sales tax, property tax. And so we've been really blessed by having some of the biggest companies, Apple, you know, you name some of these companies that are household names, but they're headquartered, at least for now, they're headquartered in California. So we've benefited from some really good activity. The artificial intelligence wave right now is helping. California has been fortunate. And now the issue is, can we keep those companies here?

0: and can we keep their revenues here?
1: On the cities and counties, when we look at the cities, LA is not doing well. Can you tell us what you've found with what's happening with LA financially?
0: Karen Bass, early in her role as mayor of LA, gave really generous pay raises to the employees of the city of LA. So when you raise the salaries, then you also have to raise the pension contribution. So if a, say a police officer gets has to put you have to put 50% of salary into a pension plan, they get a 10% raise, then you have another 5% going into the pension and all the other related benefits. So total compensation goes up a minimum of 15%. So that's sort of created another budget constraint where you have to pay more into the pension, gives you less money for all the other activities. And what's sort of sad is that government employees have received this amazing pension increase, and yet they forget about it. They just think, well, I still got to pay rent and I got to pay for childcare. I need a raise, you know, and there's, you know, food prices are up. And it's sort of like, well, wait, you got a big pension. And if we give you a raise, we have a problem with the pension again. And they don't see that. They don't see the correlation. And so the python keeps, you know, tightening, you know, around the city budget, and it squeezes out other activities. That's why you have issues with not having enough police officers, not having enough firefighters, not having equipment that runs. You know, you not have you know you get pipes that burst in the middle of the night. You've got all these issues because you're not taking care of deferred maintenance. And now you become a beholden just to the tyranny of the urgent.
1: Can you tell us how the pensions work? So, if somebody's employed when they retire, they're going to have guaranteed payments. It's not like the 401ks that most people have, right?
0: Right. With a 401k, you make your regular deposits. Say, let's say, if you're paid every other week, you make 26 deposits during the year, and then however the portfolio performs. You know, that's what you get, and then you have to, you know, you withdraw as you need it. But with a defined benefit pension plan, let's say for a police officer, just a simple example, the person works for 25 years, and the formula was 2% at 50. They could retire at age 50. 2% times 25 years, so that's 50%, and then you multiply that by their salary. So let's say it's 100,000. Well, now they get a $50,000 pension benefit for life with a cost of living adjustment. Well, what happened in 1999 is they changed it from 2% to 3%, this 50% increase I had referred to. And so now that person makes $75,000 a year, but it wasn't funded. And that's in that $25,000 per retiree is now the unfunded liability that
1: Because in the past it wasn't funded and now they're retiring.
0: Yeah, and we tried to deal with this back in 2007. We said, wait a second, you've created a massive debt, and you're not supposed to, according to the state constitution, you're not supposed to create a debt that you can't pay within the year you create it. So if you want to create a massive debt, you have to get voter approval, two-thirds. And that wasn't done. And now we've just created a massive problem that is now being laid on future generations, on our kids and on our grandkids.
1: Going to LA, they have a massive shortage in their budget. Like, what are they doing? They have a significant shortage. It's double digits, right? 13, 14%.
0: Last year, they had a lot of vacant positions. You know, they had $1 billion shortfall. So they said, okay, we'll eliminate the vacancy positions, and then we put a hiring freeze. Then you start deferring certain expenses, you know, okay, instead of buying a police car every 4 years, you buy one every 5 years. You start making all kinds of deferred adjustments, which only delays problems when you're running an operation correctly.
1: There's another element that LA was facing, is still facing, is billions of dollars of harassment lawsuits, right? And also this is impacting the school system. So can you tell us about that?
0: Yeah, this happened while I was in the state senate. Lorena Gonzalez Fletcher was an assemblywoman who was also a public employee union leader and still is. She's one of the top public employee state union presidents.

0: But at the time, she tried it when Jerry Brown was governor and said, look, we need to increase the statute of limitations for sexual abuse cases. We have the Roman Catholic Church. We have all these entities. Well, you also have school districts, and you have juvenile halls that are run by counties. You have all these issues. And I got up on the Senate floor and I said, if you do this, one, we've already solved this problem. Everybody knows it's done. All the cases have been had and held, and there's finality. But if you open the door to more cases, one, you won't have the cash. Two, you won't have insurance coverage because the insurance companies have already done what they could do. And you're going to have massive debts to deal with. The good news was is that Jerry Brown, even though it passed, I think I was only one of two no votes, Jerry Brown vetoed the bill and said the same thing. But she came back the next year because she had a new governor in Gavin Newsom, and they went ahead and he signed the bill. So now we're not talking about L.A. City. We're talking about L.A. County, and they've been sued for sexual harassment.
1: This is in the jails?
0: In the juvenile halls.
1: Yeah,
0: and people come out of the woodwork, and now L.A. County has had to borrow $4 billion. I think the L.A. Unified School District has had to borrow $1 billion to honor the settlements.
1: Because it goes back 40 years or something, or many years.
0: Yeah, right? It extended a couple years, and it just, you know, people had a window to apply, and everybody showed up. It's
1: probably hard to prove, like, if it happened or not. And
0: the perpetrators may be deceased, no witnesses. And you just come in and say, hey, I was abused, and who's going to say you're lying? Unless they do a lie detector or test, or who knows what the county did in defense, but they might have just thrown their hands up and said, guy, we just might as well just go out for bonds and just settle.
1: And what about their school district? Their school district is in big trouble, right?
0: Los Angeles Unified School District, I believe, is the largest school district in the nation, and they have been on the margins for a long time. Out of the, I think, 88 school districts in L.A. County, they've been near the bottom in the rankings for many years. And they have a large liability for retiree medical. They have a big pension problem. And now you add Lorena Gonzalez Fletcher's bill, AB 218, on top of that. Every county in California has a Department of Education. And I don't see this happen very often, but the Los Angeles Department of Education has told the elected board of LAUSD, look, you get your finances in shape or we're taking you over.
1: Wow.
0: Usually it's done by the fiscal crisis management team up in Bakersfield. It's a division of the state. We call it FICMAT, that's the acronym, FCMAT. Michael Fine is the CEO, and usually he comes in and they'll move the board aside and say, we're going to run your district until we get solid financially strong again. But this time it's been the Department of Education. So it's going to be interesting to see how that plays out.
1: And John, you have experience with bankruptcies. You know, the Orange County, you predicted it before it happened, the Orange County bankruptcy. Do you think we're going to face these kind of cases in California going forward?
0: Yeah, we are spending everything we get. And then some. And you know there's a real problem when a public employee union, that SEIU, service employees, if they put a measure on the ballot that goes after billionaires. You know there's a significant problem if they're trying to increase tax revenue. You know there's a problem when the city of Irvine says we need to charge for parking, or the city of San Diego says, if you come to Balboa Park, you got to pay more for parking, which, you know, then drops participation because people are stretched as well. So, yeah, we may see some hemorrhaging. I just hope, because Chapter 9 bankruptcy is so expensive and so difficult and burdensome, I just hope that when they walk into that, that they have a plan for a better positioning with their pension plan, with their retiree medical plan, when they exit Chapter 9 bankruptcy. For instance, the city of Stockton, when it filed for Chapter 9 bankruptcy, went

0: when it concluded and had its plan of recovery, it totally eliminated the retiree medical plan. So all these former retired employees who thought they had
1: lost all of their,
0: but it took a half $1 billion of debt off the books of Stockton. Now, if they would have gone in and said, "Okay, we're going to change our pension plan too,"
1: we cut it in like some portion.
0: Yeah, we moved to say a shared risk pension plan, which is where the employees have to share the risk of a market going down, and they have to share it by making higher contributions to their pensions. This was done by the state of Wisconsin. And so when you look at the rankings of all the 50 states on pension plan liabilities, you'll usually see Wisconsin as number one in the whole country for being fully funded. So hopefully, you know, if you get to such an insolvency, you know, backed into that corner, then you better not let it go to waste.
1: You get financials from all these cities and school districts, and a lot of times it's surprising that we don't get them on time. And there's a new law on this. Can you tell us about that?
0: Yeah, thank you. Yeah, we have now 483 cities. We have some 944 school districts. We have 72 community college districts. You know, we have UC. We have the CSU college systems. We have it's just a lot of data. We have 58 counties, we have 50 states, and so yeah, I look at all their annual comprehensive financial statements, and yeah, the biggest number one issue is they just don't get them done in a timely manner. The state of Nevada finally got theirs done for 24, excuse me.
1: Because you're doing them nationally too with all the states.
0: Yeah, and I have to wait. So I have a personal relationship with the state controller of Nevada, Mr. Andy Matthews. And he and I call and, you know, I say, "Hey, what's going on?" I mean, and he says, "Well, I can't afford overtime because the state hasn't budgeted for it. And I don't have any managers that can work overtime and not, you know, be paid for it to get this stuff done. And I've got this and I've got that." And it's like, oh my goodness, you know, where's the priority? You want fiscal transparency. This is, you don't want your stakeholders to get nervous about what, you know, are you in bad shape? Are you in good shape? What don't we know? And you would want to get it done before the budget is approved. You know, and it's the biggest.
1: There like a couple of years, two to do.
0: I got one city up in Northern California that hasn't finished their 2019 audit.
1: Wow.
0: You know, and every time I call, yeah, we're still in process. We're still, and it's like, really? You know, like, why are you a city? Why do you do this? So yeah, it gets really interesting. Fortunately, most cities and counties are pretty punctual. We have three counties for 2024 that I'm still waiting for their, and the person responsible ironically has the title of auditor controller. And it's like, you know, so yes, Stephen Choi, a state senator for California's 37th Senate District in Irvine, did a bill for us last year that says, look, the state controller can assess a penalty if you're late. We have states that have pretty strong, you know, requirements of being timely. Texas is really, really rigid. If you're late on reporting your financial statement, they withhold tax revenues. So it's a serious business elsewhere. But here in California, it needs to be stepped up a little bit. So we have another bill with Senator Choi this year to say, hey, you know, school district, the minute you've approved it, get it online, get it on the website.
1: So for Californians that are seeing this, and we are seeing all sorts of measures on the ballot, like from tax to fees, like you mentioned about Ballpark, I've seen that, and it was free, parking was free, people got upset, and they had to now have a few parking lots that are free, and it's very confusing which ones are free, which ones are not. The meters are there, people don't know when they have to pay or not have to pay. For Californians that are seeing all of this, do you have any thoughts?
0: Yeah, or even like San Diego, the city even raised trash pickup fees and just, you know, all kinds of little surprise nitpicking kind of stuff. We're seeing sales tax ballot measures, many of them successful. We're seeing where school districts want to increase property taxes so they can make capital improvements. A lot of them have been successful. It gets to be really interesting on how things are marketed. Do you want good public safety? Then you need to have a sales tax increase, you know, and it's just interesting how

0: the public employee unions market the ballot measures, when really what should be happening is let's really dig into your budget and let's really dig into your staffing. We have the city of Orange in Orange County, and 2 years ago it had a ballot measure to raise the sales tax. Only one council member voted no in putting it on the ballot, but they put it on and it lost. Well, what they didn't tell the public is in the last 2 years since COVID, they've hired 50 more employees. And it's sort of like, you know, it's not as if they're trying to balance the budget by eliminating positions. And it's probably the big issue in California is that the public employee unions are so strong that they don't mind having more employees because that gives them more dues income, but they don't want to lay anybody off. When I was supervisor and I was chairman of the board in 2008, the year of the Great Recession, I approved laying off 1,000 employees, but that didn't make me very popular. But that was the circumstances. This is what private industry does. So it gets really interesting when you keep growing and growing, the residents don't see the benefit, and then you cry poor boy, but you haven't made any of the adjustments that anyone in the private sector or the nonprofit sector would do. And that is when revenues decline, you got to see, you know, which positions aren't necessary.
1: John, you mentioned that you had to lay off 1,000 people and people were upset at you. And this is a dilemma that cities and counties, San Diego, for example, or LA, they're going to face. What was it like for you? How were you able to do that? Because I know that you're a very nice person. You don't want to lay people off and you take care of your people from the ones that I know.
0: It was not pleasant, but you have to have support from your colleagues, and we had to have support from our chief executive officer and the budget director. You kind of have to work together, knowing that the forces are that the public employee unions are going to say, hey, no layoffs. You know, it's your mistake. You know, you shouldn't have given us the pay raises. You shouldn't have given us the pension plan increases. You know, you voted for all that. So now you got to live with it, and you better just tap into reserves or you better borrow money, you know, because we're not going to tolerate any layoffs. And so it's an interesting face off. It's like, okay, fine. That's how you think, but we have to have a good private sector think as well. In 2012, we reviewed all the counties, and Orange County out of 58 counties was in 46th place. Wow. We were that far down, but making some big changes, dealing with the pension plan, dealing with retiree medical, you know, dealing with appropriate staffing levels. Orange County now is up in the top 15 counties in the state because you have to be mature and professional about it. And we did things. The retiree medical wasn't just crammed down. It was collaborated. We went to the public employee unions and said, if you want something, what are you going to give up? What can we trade? What can we do?
1: John Morlock, former state senator and contributor to Epoch Times, it was great to have you on. Thank you.
0: Always a pleasure. Thank you, CMAC.
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6: Multiple law enforcement agencies are responding to an active shooter incident near an In-N-Out Burger location in Twin Falls, Idaho. There is a heavy police presence in the area, with roads and a bridge blocked off. Reports state that at least three are dead and two injured. Americans in the Middle East.